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0: Brisbane's finals re-signing spree has continued. Defender Ryan Lester joining Zach Bailey, Logan Morris and Dane Zorko and committing their futures to the club this September. After signing on for a 17th season, Lester says a fourth grand final in a row means there's some routine about the week.
2: Embracing that it is a little bit of a different week and, you know, we're obviously in the lucky position that we've done it before and so we can sort of appreciate the fun that you can have as well as knowing that the ultimate job is to perform on Saturday.
0: Nick Dacos admits his mates got stuck into him when images of the Collingwood champion next to the world inevitable were part of an ad campaign on Brownlow Medal morning. The Pies midfielder won his first Brownlow, polling 47 votes. And that's the latest in news and sport.
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6: I'm Pat Gordon. One MP, Dan Tehan, has issued a final reminder for locals to submit nominations for the 2026 Wannon Sport and Volunteer Awards. Mr. Tehan says it is an important chance to acknowledge those doing great things in the community.
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11: Your four-day forecast for the Great South Coast. Today, a frost warning has been issued and then a partly cloudy day ahead with light winds becoming south to southeasterly, 15 to 20 k's per hour in the late afternoon and then becoming light in the evening. Tomorrow, Wednesday, sunny, 19. Thursday, partly cloudy, 24. Friday, a shower or two, a top of 20. Today in Warrnambool, a top of 16, Port Ferry 15, Mortlake 16, Terang 15.
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11: It's currently 12 degrees.
5: 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On 3AW and across Victoria, this is Tom Elliott.
12: It is 7 past 10. In a moment, if you have views which some might consider controversial, should you lose your job? We're going to speak to an academic from Adelaide University. She's anti-abortion, and there's a petition with 4,500 signatures on it saying that as a result, she should be kicked out of the university. And I raised the issue of Macklemore and Ed Sheeran, which just shows, you know, sometimes what can happen if you try and get too political, it gets difficult. Ed Sheeran doesn't like politics in his concerts. But having said that, he did invite Macklemore to tour with him, who is very political in his outlook, particularly when it comes to freeing Palestine and so forth. On the fact that we did not test for cocaine in the state, and I'm still wondering why, the only reason it sort of makes sense is that, like, I don't know, 20 years ago,

0: Rudd, quite seriously, the former Prime Minister. And we tried to line up an interview with him yesterday, and unfortunately he had to pull out. He's overseas at the moment. But he's called for car making to reappear in Australia. He wants the government to support the industry. If that's the case, what great Australian cars should we remake in this country? Like, I think the Ford Territory, an updated version of it, would be a good idea. It was a very popular SUV, very capable. I'd like to see Commodores back. I'd like to see car-based utes. Anyway, we'll talk more about that in a moment. Our next guest is, well, for the time being, Professor of Law at Adelaide University, Dr. Joanna Howe. Good morning.
1: Good morning.
0: This petition against you, I think it's got over 4,400 signatures now. Is it started by a student or a colleague, do you know?
1: Look, I actually have no idea, but Tom, it's not new. I started speaking up against abortion up to birth in July 2022. So I've been doing it for about 4 years. And the reason I came out on the topic, and I knew it was career suicide to go against the orthodoxy of the left in the academy. You're just not allowed to do it. And I, at that point, was an associate professor, and I'd been promoted because the research I'd done had spoken about vulnerable migrant workers. And I guess when my own home state of South Australia was legislating abortion up to birth, I thought, I can't speak about vulnerable workers and not speak about vulnerability for these children in the womb. So I started speaking about it. And, you know, the pylon happened very quickly, and it's happened in bursts over the years. So, you know, I even had to take my own university to the Fair Work Commission because they kept investigating vexatious complaints by online bullies and trolls. And I think this petition is more of that. And what it speaks to is the fact that in this country, we seem to have lost the ability to just disagree with each other well, to be able to have conversations and robust debate. People may not agree with me on abortion, and I accept that, but we should be able to exist. You know, our solution can't be to keep trying to destroy the lives of people who have different opinions to us.
0: Well, you're right. I mean, just earlier on in the program today, I was accused of being complicit in genocide because I did, you know, say that, you know, the people who say, you know, free Palestine from the river to the sea, Palestine will be free, perhaps don't understand what they're really talking about and what it might mean for Jews in the region. Do you bring your views into the classroom, or do you keep it outside?
1: So I've actually never talked about abortion in the classroom. And as far as I'm aware, the complaints that I've seen come through, and look, I think the university has a whole dedicated department now to deal with the online trolls and media figures who are seeking to have me sacked. I think they've got a whole unit that has to be kept very busy with all of this. But I've never talked about it in the classroom because it's not relevant. I teach employment law, I teach migration law, evidence law, and so I never do. But I'll tell you something that does happen, and every university student across the country who is remotely conservative can speak to this. When you're on the left, academics are always talking about climate change being the greatest moral emergency of our time. They talk about abortion up to birth. They talk about shooting Trump in the head and how that was a good thing. You know, with the academics at my own university have made those comments. They talk about how they push aggressive trans ideology in classrooms at universities. That's taught all the time, that a man can identify as a woman and suddenly be a woman. You're allowed to say whatever you want as an academic and as a student if you're on the left. If you are even remotely conservative and pushed back, you just can't exist. You cannot exist in the university sector. I've never talked about abortion in the classroom, but I don't need to. They are still coming for me, for my job, for my family. It's just part of the course. But I think for me, what motivates me is just a desire to not be silenced and cancelled. It actually creates a fire in me to keep going and to keep speaking up. It's just, I think, part of what animates me. And my PhD was on unfair dismissal law at Oxford, Tom. I wrote the book on it. So if the university wants to sack me because of the trolls and bullies, they're going to have to work out a legal way to do it, because I don't think they have one right now.
0: No. Do you think you genuinely will be sacked by Adelaide University because of this?
1: Look, I don't know. There are very strong protections for academic freedom and free speech in the enterprise agreement that all academics are under. So I am heartened by that. But I also know the case of Peter Ridd very well. You know, he spoke against the climate change cult And

0: proven correct. The Great Barrier Reef isn't dying. It's in the best health it's ever been. And yet he was still sacked by JCU because of an online and media leftist mob that says you can't contest climate change orthodoxy. You're not allowed to. So, you know, Peter Reid is no longer an academic at a university in this country. And that is a great shame on our nation that we don't have universities that are underpinned by the idea of robust debate, public inquiry and intellectual freedom.
1: Yeah, because, I mean, I went to university a long, long, long time ago, but I did once attend a fascinating debate between two Israelis, both of whom had done their service in the IDF, and two Palestinians, and this was also at Oxford in the UK. And they managed to have a civilised debate coming from opposite points of view, but they didn't come to blows. And I think, you know, I thought, isn't this good? You know, in Israel, there'd be one would be shooting at the other and the other would be firing rockets at the Israelis, and here they are at least discussing it. But in general, back then, there was an idea that freedom of speech was important and that you have to tolerate views, even views that you do not like, because, you know, you'll have views that other people don't like. But that seems to have gone by the wayside now a bit, doesn't it?
0: Well, it does, and unfortunately, it's now getting reinforced by the courts. And our problem is, Tom, we don't have a constitutional right to free speech in this country. So in the recent case of Pauline Hanson versus Maureen Faruqi, a full bench of the federal court said that Pauline Hanson can't say to Maureen Faruqi, piss off back to Pakistan, because it contravenes 18C of the Racial Discrimination Act. In contrast, they said Faruqi can say all sorts of things about, you know, the Queen who had just died presiding over a racist colonial empire. She can say all of that. But as a white person, Pauline was not allowed to be able to say what she said because that's a racist trope. So that's from our federal court. You know, and the chief judge on that case was a judge who's written a lot about diversity, equity, inclusion, and so you sort of feel like we are currently living in a climate where our key institutions, our courts, our universities, our governments are stamping down on free speech wherever they can. I mean, this is now in Albanese's digital duty of care. There's now going to be a positive obligation on social media companies to weed out harmful content. Who gets to decide what's harmful? Well, it's Annika Wells and it's the e-safety commissioner. So the problem is the left is controlling speech and they're doing it through their institutions. I'm just another person that's falling foul of that. There are actually thousands around the country who have less of a megaphone than me who are experiencing this day to day in their jobs. And what we do need is a constitutional right to free speech, because it would make laws like 18C and the Racial Discrimination Act, it would make those laws obsolete because the Constitution would trump it. So I think that the groundswell is developing for that. And the more these people try to cancel people like me just for having an opinion, I think it adds to the weight of why we need a constitutional right to free speech.
1: All right, thank you for your time. Dr. Joanna Howe there, Professor of Law for the time being at Adelaide University. And she's right. We don't have the right to freedom of speech. In America, they do. You know, you can insult politicians and whatever. Like, if you insult a political figure in America, that's okay, because the view is that that's healthy for democracy. We don't have that here. In fact, we have the sort of British libel laws which say, oh, you mustn't insult someone, you mustn't damage them possibly. And in general, I mean, look at the way our universities bent over backwards at the height of the war in Gaza to tolerate pro-Palestinian activists. But they drove away Jewish students off university. And I think our universities were complicit in that. They allowed it to happen. They did nothing about it. Or on October the 8th, 2023, when a whole mob of young men gathered on the steps of the Sydney Opera House chanting, where are the Jews, and gas the Jews, and F the Jews. Nothing was done about that because, you know, they were saying the right thing. You know, we don't like Jews, therefore it's okay to say that. It's extraordinary. Now, you could argue that's freedom of speech, and quite possibly it is, but freedom of speech ends where you are calling for violence on other people. And I saw this happen. I played the footage and the audio in particular over and over again. I have no doubt about what they were saying back then. Nothing was done. 133693, mornings@3aw.com.au. 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And then where will we be? 133693, mornings@3aw.com.au at 18 past 10.
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1: It is 21 past 10, coming up in about 10 or 15 minutes' time. Steve Pizzardi is overseas, but I do want to talk about resurrecting, I think is probably the word we're looking for, the Australian car industry. A week ago, former Prime Minister Kevin Rudd said it was in our national interest, part of our national security, to build vehicles here. I was hoping to speak to Kevin Rudd about this. Unfortunately, he just wasn't able to come on, but we'll keep trying him. But if we were to resurrect the Australian car industry, what cars would you like to see come back? Maybe modern versions of them. On cocaine testing, Sharon says, I suspect the CFMEU has a lot of influence over the Labor Party. Well, it does. And it managed to keep cocaine off the testing list so they don't risk their driver's licenses. Maybe. And Steve says, Tom, you are completely wrong in saying that fuel companies are only partly to blame for the current high prices. Ampol, in 6 months this year, made $1.3 billion. Last year, it was only $2 million. Yeah, Steve, it's true, but you can't ignore the rising oil price. I mean, Ampol doesn't make oil, right? It buys the oil from overseas. So if you can buy the oil at $60 a barrel, then petrol will be a lot cheaper than if it has to pay $110 a barrel. It's just the fact. Look, I've studied petrol and oil prices and how they worked out for a long time. It is a competitive market. But the big problem right now, and it's particularly a problem for diesel, is that a big chunk of the world's oil and refining capacity, which is in the Middle East, can't get much of its product to market. And in the Middle East, they make a lot of the world's diesel. So that is why diesel prices have galloped ahead of petrol. 133693, mornings at 3aw.com.au. Joe, hello.
13: Hey, Tom, how you doing?
1: Good, Joe.
13: I agree with that professor 100% about the lack of freedom of speech these days and the cancel culture stuff. But there's one term in it that just I couldn't quite understand. She kept saying abortion after birth.
1: I thought she said that too, Joe, but I re-listened to it. I think she was saying abortion up to birth. So I think that's the law in South Australia. So up to the birth of a baby, you can have abortion. I don't think anybody's saying you can have an abortion after birth. I think she was saying up to.
13: I hope so too. She's done it about three times, and I thought, what is this murder?
1: I mean, look, the point is, thank you, Joe, for the call. You don't, I mean, whatever your views on abortion are, and it's still a subject that's very emotional for a lot of people, and there are different views on it. I don't believe someone should lose their job because they're anti-abortion, and nor should they lose their job if they're pro-abortion. You know, I think universities can tolerate pro-Palestinian activists, but not to the point that Jewish students are afraid to go to university. All right, so this is the thing about freedom of speech. You've got to tolerate it from both sides. 133-693. Which is an off-air word on the street from Graham. Apparently the police helicopter is doing laps above the Preston area. We don't know why. We'll try and find out. And Graham, we've got your details. You can find yourself in the running for our weekly prize, the $1,000 voucher to spend at Inter Handmade and Remodelling Specialist. And if you win that this coming Friday, you'll also be in the draw for the yearly prize, $60,000 towards a Mercedes of your choice. Thanks to Mercedes-Benz Brighton, the all-new GLB and GLB Electric have landed. Book your exclusive test drive today. Tom, good morning.
2: Yeah, good morning, Tom. The obvious card to bring back now would be to increase the population would be the Holden Sandman paddle van.
1: Yes, that's right. Like in Puberty Blues when they take them to the drive-in, Tom.
2: Yes, but there's not many drive-ins around now.
1: No, not many panel vans either. It's interesting, my wife did a video at an auction house the other day for a Sandman panel van, which is coming up for sale. And good ones are now going for like $100,000, which is a lot of money when you consider their humble origins, isn't it, Tom?
2: Yes, of course, yeah.
1: All right, well, look, thank you. Yeah, I mean, panel vans, especially the surfy panel vans, were very interesting. The panel van was always just a tradie's workhorse. It was built to carry stuff around in. And first it was Holden and then Ford and finally Chrysler in Australia in the 70s realised that they could make it a lifestyle van. And they put just stickers on the side and, you know, mag wheels and you know, slightly more comfortable interiors. And then people customised them and did murals on the outside and put shagpile carpet and disco balls on the inside. And suddenly you have this subculture of panel vans. And you are right. In America, it wasn't panel vans, but they had the sort of, like the A-team used to drive around in a General Motors truck. And that was the sort of equivalent of the panel van. But yeah, look, Kevin Rudd, as I said, we were hoping to get him on the program late last week or early this week, and he said yes, and then he pulled out. But he has said that we need a return of vehicle manufacturing in Australia as part of building and retaining the nation's industrial capabilities. He said it's important for defence and so forth. And look, he's probably true. The ability, Australia was one of just a handful of countries that it could design and build a vehicle entirely from scratch, and we didn't. We threw it away. A lot of people blame the Liberal government of back in 20. Oh God, it would have been under. I think the industry shut down when Malcolm Turnbull was Prime Minister, or maybe it was Scott Morrison. But the point is, Ford pulled out of Australia when Julia Gillard was still the Prime Minister in 2013. And that really was the beginning of the end there. And the other problem is that when we had Australian-made cars, we didn't buy enough of them. So, you know, 10 years ago, you could still buy a locally made Toyota or a Ford or a Holden, and we didn't buy them. And as a result, they weren't selling enough, and they pulled the pin. 133-693, mornings at 3aw.com.au. Calls, emails, and news headlines ahead at 28 past 10.
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1: In a moment, should we and how would we restore the Australian car industry? Kevin Rudd says it's vital. He says we need to be able to make cars, we need to be part of AI, we need to dominate critical minerals and rare earths. So he wants, I don't know, maybe the Holden Commodore to make a comeback. News headlines first with Madeline Burke. Madeline, good morning.
26: Good morning, Tom. Police say an 83-year-old woman was lying on or near the road at Frankston South this morning when she was struck by a car. That driver didn't stop. A dark-coloured SUV believed to be involved in the fatal hit-run was seen fleeing the scene along Frankston Flinders Road. Australia's Prime Minister has joined more than a dozen world leaders who have issued an urgent plea for global guardrails on AI. The leaders say the growth of the technology could outpace our ability to manage the emerging risks. Nick Dacos is proudly showing off his Brownlow medal at Southbank after a record-breaking season. And what a morning for it. The weather always turns right before interstate people come into town.
1: Is he going to do a Jim Courier and jump into the river?
26: He's too good for that.
1: Do you know that Nick Dacos and Matt Rowell, who won it last year, both played in the same school football team?
26: Did they?
1: There's a photo of, and Noah Anderson, who hasn't won a Brownlow, but is also, I think, the vice-captain, or no, he's the captain of the Gold Coast Suns. So all three of them in 2020 played in the same high school football team for Kerry Grammer, who, unsurprisingly, won the premiership that year.
26: Amazing. And last night at age 23 became Collingwood's 10th Brownlow medalist. Those stories and more in the news at 11, Tom.
1: Thank you, Madeline. Nick, possibly not Nick Dacos, joins us. So Nick, good morning.
27: G'day, Tom. My point was regarding the mass amount of these data centres being built around the world. And I predict very soon a little 14-year-old student from Silicon Valley is going to invent a microchip that can, in the size of a shoebox, fit every bit of data ever conceived in the world. So technology is going to move so quickly. These massive Bunnings-esque data centres, I think, will be obsolete. That was a bit tongue-in-cheek.
1: Yeah.

0: regarding the mass amount of these data centers being built around the world. And I predict very soon a little 14-year-old student from Silicon Valley is going to invent a microchip that can, in the size of a shoebox, fit every bit of data ever conceived in the world. So technology is going to move so quickly. These massive Bunnings-esque data centers, I think, will be obsolete. That was a bit tongue-in-cheek.
1: Yeah. No, no, we've had a couple of calls saying this. I'll be honest, I don't, you know, I'm not an expert in the technology. I do

0: microchip that can, in the size of a shoebox, fit every bit of data ever conceived in the world. So technology is going to move so quickly. These massive Bunnings-esque data centres, I think, will be obsolete. That was a bit tongue-in-cheek.
1: Yeah. No, no, we've had a couple of calls saying this. I'll be honest, I don't, you know, I'm not an expert in the technology. I do know, you know, there's that thing, Moore's Law, that says every 18 months, you know, computer processing power doubles or something, but...
0: Tongue in cheek.
1: Yeah. No, no, we've had a couple of calls saying this. I'll be honest, I don't, you know, I'm not an expert in the technology. I do know, you know, there's that thing, Moore's Law, that says every 18 months, you know, computer processing power doubles or something, but...
0: Tongue in cheek.
1: Yeah. No, no, we've had a couple of calls saying this. I'll be honest, I don't, you know, I'm not an expert in the technology. I do know, you know, there's that thing, Moore's Law, that says every 18 months, you know, computer processing power doubles or something, but...
0: Tongue-in-cheek, I think, will be obsolete. That was a bit tongue-in-cheek.
1: Yeah. No, no, we've had a couple of calls saying this. I'll be honest, I don't, you know, I'm not an expert in the technology. I do know, you know, there's that thing, Moore's Law, that says every 18 months, you know, computer processing power doubles or something, but...
0: Tongue-in-cheek.
1: Yeah. No, no, we've had a couple of calls saying this. I'll be honest, I don't, you know, I'm not an expert in the technology. I do know, you know, there's that thing, Moore's Law, that says every 18 months, you know, computer processing power doubles or something, but...
0: Tongue-in-cheek.
1: Yeah. No, no, we've had a couple of calls saying this. I'll be honest, I don't, you know, I'm not an expert in the technology. I do know, you know, there's that thing, Moore's Law, that says every 18 months, you know, computer processing power doubles or something, but...
0: Tongue-in-cheek.
1: Yeah. No, no, we've had a couple of calls saying this. I'll be honest, I don't, you know, I'm not an expert in the technology. I do know, you know, there's that thing, Moore's Law, that says every 18 months, you know, computer processing power doubles or something, but...
0: Tongue-in-cheek.
1: Yeah. No, no, we've had a couple of calls saying this. I'll be honest, I don't, you know, I'm not an expert in the technology. I do know, you know, there's that thing, Moore's Law, that says every 18 months, you know, computer processing power doubles or something, but...
0: Tongue-in-cheek.
1: Yeah. No, no, we've had a couple of calls saying this. I'll be honest, I don't, you know, I'm not an expert in the technology. I do know, you know, there's that thing, Moore's Law, that says every 18 months, you know, computer processing power doubles or something, but...
0: Tongue-in-cheek.
1: Yeah. No, no, we've had a couple of calls saying this. I'll be honest, I don't, you know...

0: you know, computer processing power doubles or something. But
1: that, tongue in cheek.
0: Yeah. No, no, we've had a couple of calls saying this. I'll be honest, I don't, you know, I'm not an expert in the technology. I do know, you know, there's that thing, Moore's Law, that says every 18 months, you know, computer processing power doubles or something, but...
1: That, tongue in cheek.
0: Yeah. No, no, we've had a couple of calls saying this. I'll be honest, I don't, you know, I'm not an expert in the technology. I do know, you know, there's that thing, Moore's Law, that says every 18 months, you know, computer processing power doubles or something, but...
1: That, tongue in cheek.
0: Yeah. No, no, we've had a couple of calls saying this. I'll be honest, I don't, you know, I'm not an expert in the technology. I do know, you know, there's that thing, Moore's Law, that says every 18 months, you know, computer processing power doubles or something, but that's no longer true because they're getting towards a level where, you know, they can't do anything more with, you know, with processors until they get, unless they go to the subatomic level, and we're not at that level of technology. But
2: ingenuity, ability, whatever, it's just atrocious. I don't know what we've done wrong. Since the CRB, but the road, for it to pack up as quick as it is just atrocious.
0: So maybe instead of building cars here again, we should just go back to actually building decent roads.
2: That'd be half the problem. So the reason for my call, and as much as I hate to agree with anything Kevin Rudd would suggest, I can recall when Senator Button, I believe a Labor minister...
0: Yes, in the 80s, yes.
2: Import started dropping the import duty in protection of the Australian automotive industry. I was born in Melbourne, but I've lived in Portland the majority of my life. And I used to do a lot of business in Melbourne. And the companies that supported the Australian car industry, Springs, Seats, it's just amazing that the loss of manufacture.
0: Yeah.
2: And I doubt very much if we can ever bring that back with the control.
0: Well, if we threw enough money at it, Glenn, we could. But you are right. I mean, the ecosystem around cars, you know, making parts, making batteries, Repco. Repco in the 1960s, when Jack Brabham won a Formula One championship, you know, the engine for the car was designed and built here in Melbourne. And they built it. It was a unique engine for Formula One racing. And we did that in the 1960s. If you look at pictures of, you know, any major intersection in the 60s or the 70s, 90% of the cars you'll see are Australian made. And what Button did was they wanted to reduce the number of car makers, although not to zero, but that's what happened. But they reduced the massive import duty on imported cars. And so suddenly imported cars were a lot more price competitive with Australian cars. And people just felt, a bit of it was snobbery. We had this idea that imported car just had to be better, which was often not the case. But they bought them, you know, and they stopped buying Australian-made cars. And unfortunately, that was fundamentally the thing that led to the demise of our industry. Peter, hello.
3: Hi, Tom. I'd bring back GMH for short. I had two great Holdens, a BY HSV Club Sport and the 6 litre Holden Caprice.
0: Yes.
3: Magnificent cars in every way, and I drove them for a long time, and bring GMH back, supported by General Motors in America, and they were just great cars, as you know.
0: Well, the problem is that General Motors in America decided they didn't actually, they're not involved in right-hand drive anywhere anymore, so that's why, you know, the small number of specialist General Motors cars we see over here, like the Chevy Silverado, they have to be brought over as left-hand drive, and we still have enough of that engineering capability. We rebuild them as right-hand drive. That's a very expensive process. But, yes, we need to partner with other car companies, and unfortunately General Motors just doesn't want to borrow us anymore, and they still own the Holden name, apparently. Paul, good morning.
4: There you go, mate.
0: Yes, Paul.
4: Tom, I used to work in the 90s in Geelong. You know, and Jack Nassib was the president back then, yeah?
0: That's right, yes.
4: And he said they'll go on home before 2020 because John Howard brought in tariffs, zero tariffs.
0: Well,
4: remember that?
0: Yeah, it was the Button plan that started bringing them down, and they never quite got to zero. They got down to about 5%, but the government then subsidised just the local production. But yeah. That was when, well, but the point is, Paul, I think Australians used to be proud to drive Australian cars, but then, I don't know, when the tariffs went down, we suddenly weren't proud and we wanted to buy imported cars instead.
4: Yeah, yeah, but the price just started costing expensive for, you know, to make them, and,
0: yeah,
4: and it was just cheaper to import it than it was to,
0: well,
4: you know.
0: And then you look at the Chinese industry now, like, let's say we still had a car industry here, how would it go against Chinese cars, which is just so cheap?
4: Yeah,

0: But I think Australia bailed Ford out twice, and I think once with GM.
1: Yeah, okay. Thank you. Look, people often blame the, not so much the Howard government, but, well, no, they partly blame the Howard government, I suppose, but they tend to blame Tony Abbott and Joe Hockey for losing the car industry. But as I said, the first local manufacturer to leave was Ford, and that was announced in actually it was early 2013, and Julia Gillard was the Prime Minister when that happened. And the industry minister was Kim, what's his face? Anyway, it'll come back to me. Dan, hello.
2: Oh, good morning, Tom. How are you?
1: Yeah, good, Dan.
2: Look, the reason I'm ringing is about the cars we should bring back to Australia. I think Ford should come back. I'm a Ford fan. I've had a Ford Ute for 25 years and it never missed a beat.
1: Yeah, I know a builder who's got a Falcon Ute from about 1999. He still drives it. He says, oh, it's fine. I don't need to replace it.
2: No, I did 480-something thousand kilometres in that car. Never missed a beat.
1: Well, that's why taxi drivers love the Falcon, because, I mean, it wasn't the most sophisticated car, but it just went and went and went.
2: Yeah, and they had an LPG option as well, so
1: that's
2: you
1: right.
2: Didn't have to use petrol. But one of the things that I really wanted to talk to you about is the manufacturing of the cars back here in Australia, and that is, I've been working in the industry since I've been a young teenager, and I used to repair forklift trucks for a company here in Melbourne, and I got called out for a job at the Toyota manufacturing plant in Altona to repair a forklift truck. And when I rocked up at the gates, they gave me the pass to get in, went to the gate where the forklift was broken down, and there was a union rep, and his buddy standing there goes, "You can't enter the building, mate. The place is shut down until it's cleaned." And
1: right.
2: I thought, what? And I said, "So what do you mean, cleaned?" And he goes, "Oh, we've got a dispute going on here at the moment because somebody didn't clean down the tables."
1: So they all stopped work. Yeah, it's interesting, Dan, because there's a story which may or may not be true, that one day the Japanese boss of Toyota paid a visit to the Altona plant unannounced, and the workers went on strike. And he was like, you know, "Don't you guys want jobs?" Now, I don't know if that's true or not. I've read that it did happen. And Toyota had never shut down a plant anywhere in the past, and they did here in Altona, but I think it was more to do. Once Ford and Holden shut down, there was no point in keeping Toyota going by itself. 133693, mornings at 3aw.com.au. Briefly, when I was a young man, I had a 1970s era BMW. I say briefly because 3 weeks after I bought it, it broke down at Eastern Freeway, blew a head gasket, clouds of smoke coming out of the bonnet. And a guy gave me a lift and he was driving a Holden. He said, no, it's too complicated, that car. Just drive something like this. Simple, easy to repair, gets you from A to B. I never forgot that. 133693, if we resurrect the Australian car industry, as Kevin Rudd has suggested, what should we build here again? What type of car? A modern version of it. 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
1: It is 12 to 11. Emails coming in, resurrecting the Australian car industry. And the industry minister, the labour industry minister in the dying days of the Gillard government was Kim Carr. And when Ford announced it was closing, he said, oh, it doesn't matter, they're not really an exporter. Well, it did matter because the parts industry needed three car manufacturers to make the making of parts economic. And once Ford left, the writing was on the wall. Larry says, make every government department buy only Australian-made cars. Well, seriously, Larry, we used to do that, but it only really worked in Victoria and in South Australia, because towards the end, it was only Victoria and South Australia that had car plants. And up in Queensland and New South Wales, they didn't really care about the car industry because it wasn't in their states. And on Toyota's former plant in Altona, Matt says they had the highest wages and sick leave and the lowest productivity of any Toyota plant in the world. Matt says, as a result, I can't see car making coming back here. Stan, good morning.
11: Good morning, Tom. How are you?
1: Yeah, good, Stan.
11: Tom, I believe that, I mean, I've said this for a while, that we should still make an electric Holden Ute. We should purchase the brand back from the US, Holden. I think we should make it compulsory and legislate that the local councils and government must buy them.
1: Yeah.
11: And I believe they must do this for our children.
1: Well, it's very interesting, Stan, because there's a ute being made now in America. It's called the Slate. And it's a very interesting idea that they're very basic cars. They're not even painted. They're just rear-wheel drive. They're electric. They look like a car-based ute. And they have wind-up windows, but you can customise them endlessly. If you want to turn it into an SUV, they'll do that. If you want to paint it, or they actually wrap it rather than paint it, you can do that. If you want a four-wheel drive version, they can do that. So you start with a very basic car, which is a rear-wheel drive ute, as we would see it, and apparently very easy to turn from left to right-hand drive. So maybe we do a deal with that company and sell them here and brand them as Holdens. And I agree with you. I think that sort of thing would sell at the right price. Tony, hello.
12: Hey, Tom, mate. I believe to bring it back, we need something like a P-plate car, where all the first-time drivers buy the same car, engine.
1: So we know that they're P-platers, and we painted a very bright colour so we can see them.
12: Oh, you can have probably five or six different bright colours, but more of the safety features, and then that'll be only sold to, well, not only, but the pre-players have to drive that, and they move it on to their friends or their brothers and sisters and sell it, and that'll keep it turning. But the biggest problem we've got here is that's just domestic sales. Domestic sales aren't going to bring Australia out of...
1: You've got to export.
13: You've got to export. Otherwise, the more people we bring in, the more domestic sales, the higher inflation's going to get. I don't know why they can't see that.
1: So a P-plate car, you probably do things like you'd have all the safety features, but it would only go 100 k's an hour. That's it. Or maybe 110, because for the Hume. So you can't exceed the speed limit. It wouldn't accelerate particularly quickly. You know what I mean? It'd be a car designed for drivers who aren't that confident.
13: And then a lot of the older people probably start getting into them too. Because it'd be
1: It's interesting, Tony. It's a good idea because, again, you have that with phones. You can buy, it's called a dumb phone, but it's essentially just a phone that just sends text and makes calls. And some people like that. They have big buttons on them, and they're much cheaper than buying the latest iPhone, which I might add, the new foldable iPhone can cost almost $5,000. And that is a lot of money for a telephone. Nina, hello.
14: Hi, Tom. I was just thinking we make the Bushmaster up at Bendigo and maybe they could make some sort of vehicle for general Australian driving. My dad worked at General Motors for almost 30 years. I mean, he just thought that the car, and I never missed a day, I might add. But that's the thing. We don't have the... the work ethic that they used to have.
1: Yeah, some people do and some don't, I think, Nina. But that's an interesting point about the Bushmaster, because after the first Gulf War back in 1991, when we saw the Humvee in action, the High Mobility Multi-Purpose Vehicle, like that, it was an acronym and they turned it into Humvee, General Motors saw an opportunity and they built civilian versions of the Humvee, which for a while sold really well. In fact, for a while you could buy one here in Australia. So maybe we go to, I think it's Tales who makes the Bushmaster, T-H-A-L-E-S. We go to them and say, look, build a civilian version of the Bushmaster, you know, capable of withstanding a mine blast and be bulletproof, whatever, and drive the kids to school each day in it. There might be a market for that sort of thing. 133693, mornings at 3aw.com.au. Peter, hello.
15: Hello, Tom. How you going?
1: Yeah, good, Peter.
15: Getting back to cars, I've got a 23 Pajero, which I'm turning 80 soon, so I'm going to give it to my daughter.
1: So what is it, a Pajero?
15: Yeah.
1: Because they're coming back. Mitsubishi's finally come up with a new one.
15: Yeah, the new one's going to be good. So this one's all right, but I'll tell you now, I'm going to give it away to my daughter, say.
1: Yeah.
15: Now, I went out and last week I bought a 2016 Territory.
1: So one of the last ones Ford Australia made?
15: It's probably the last, yeah, diesel. It's done 160,000 k's. It's got new tyres. It's had the timing belt done recently and the different tail shaft. It's like a new car.
1: Yeah, well, they were good cars, Peter, and unfortunately it should have had a diesel engine from the start, and Ford just didn't have one ready to go, so they used the petrol engine out of the Falcon. But, yeah, I still see a few of those late model Territories going around, and they're still very, very capable cars. We'll take one more call on this. Robert, hello. Hello, Robert. Robert's left us. 133693 at 5 to 11.
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1: It is almost 11 o'clock. News coming up shortly with Madeline Burke. First, there's some emails, mornings at 3aw.com.au. Races regarding education and immigration. Why do we educate people from other countries and then bring in skilled workers? Wouldn't it be better if we just taught ourselves and then we wouldn't need them? Well, that's true, Ray, but the problem is we are where we are. And also, a lot of the skilled workers we need are in things like building trades. And we keep telling young Australians that they should endeavour to, you know, work in white-collar jobs. We probably don't need more people that do that, but we do need more people who can build homes. On fuel prices, George says, why did we ever stop refining oil in this country? We used to have about, I think it was 12 refineries at one stage. Now we have 2.5. The half is one in outback Queensland, which makes diesel for the mining industry. And on free speech, Travis says, I was in a meeting last week. People were massively anti-Trump and anti-Musk, and they were vocal about it. But Travis said, I knew I could not say anything. If I did, I would be reported to HR. Well, that is a pity, Travis. Coming up after the news, data centres. Ben Carroll's got a whole lot of rules for data centres, including how they're cooled and how they're powered. Will these rules actually work in the real world? We'll find out after the news. 133-693.
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30: 13 degrees in Melbourne, a sunny day with a maximum of 17. It's 11 o'clock. Good morning, I'm Madeline Burke. Police say an 83-year-old woman was lying on or near the road at Frankston South this morning when she was struck by a car. The driver didn't stop. A dark-coloured SUV believed to be involved in the fatal hit-run collision was seen fleeing along Frankston Flinders Road. Detective Sergeant Mark Amos is urging the person behind the wheel to hand themselves in.
31: I have no doubt that you would know you've hit something. Yes, I'm very confident of that. But really, at the end of the day, we need to speak to the driver of the car, or the people in the car as well, to get a really good picture of what's going on. Contact us now.
30: Former Victorian Premiers Daniel Andrews and Jacinta Allen could face greater scrutiny under proposed IBAC reforms. The Coalition wants to remove an immunity covering some government documents and information, while Labor is considering changes to expand IBAC's powers. Shadow Attorney General James Newbury says the fact the government is considering changes to the legislation is proof they were too weak to start with.
2: The retrospectivity of the bill, the carve-outs that stop the proper investigation of big build matters, were wrong.
30: The Big Build Corruption Royal Commission begins tomorrow. The Premier says the government's new rules on data centres are nation-leading. The three major reforms will see the centres use their own renewable energy. They will need to be 150 metres away from homes, and they'll also need to pay their way by giving back to the community. However, these regulations won't be retrospective and will only apply to new centres. Ben Carroll says Victorians should be seeing the benefit of the data centres.
3: That's why they will be required to have a new local investment guarantee to make sure there are jobs, institutes, TAFEs, training and parks. This is a win-win, a win for renewables, a win for industry and a win for the community.
30: Three US media outlets have announced they will sue the Trump administration after they were barred from the White House. President Donald Trump announced the ban on Friday, accusing CNN, Politico and MS Now of writing fiction or lies about his team. Australia's Prime Minister has joined more than a dozen world leaders who have issued an urgent plea for global guardrails on AI. The leaders say the growth of the technology could outpace our ability to manage the emerging risks. In finance, the All Ords is up 18 points this morning. The Australian dollar buying 71 US cents.
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30: Nick Dacos is proudly showing off his Brownlow medal at Southbank after a record-breaking season. The 23-year-old becoming Collingwood's 10th Brownlow medalist, polling 47 votes, including a record 6 consecutive best on grounds. He's paid thanks to his parents and brother Josh, telling 3AW they love training.
5: We always find ourselves training more often than not, to be honest. So it's something we bond over and we really enjoy doing. It's not something that was ever forced upon us. I feel like I touched on it a little bit last night, but that natural love for football grew. Dad never forced football upon us.
30: Hayden Myers umpiring in Saturday's prelim final has been rewarded with selection for a third grand final. Two from each of the weekend's games have been selected, with Brett Roseberry, Nick Foote and Brendan Hosking all selected. That's the latest news and sport.
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9: I'm Pat Gordon. Warrnambool export Jaylen Brown's taken tournament MVP honours as the Aussie Rollers won the IWBF Wheelchair Basketball World Championship in Ottawa. A huge grand final win over Italy capped off an unbeaten tournament for the Rollers as they claimed their first world title since 2014. Brown finished with an average of 30 points a game. Warm and windy conditions greeted participants of the 2026 Warrnambool Running Festival on Sunday. The marathon was taken out by Southwest local Joe Kelly, while the fastest female was Lauren Foley. In the half marathon, Ray Carter was the first female across the line, while Jason Day took overall honours. And that's local news.
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13: Your four-day forecast for the Great South Coast. Today, a frost warning has been issued and then a partly cloudy day ahead with light winds becoming south to southeasterly, 15 to 20 k's per hour in the late afternoon and then becoming light in the evening. Tomorrow, Wednesday, sunny, 19. Thursday, partly cloudy, 24. Friday, a shower or two, a top of 20. Today in Warrnambool, a top of 16. Port Ferry, 15. Mortlake, 16. Terang, 15.
29: Injured at work? 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Call Arnold Thomas and Becker Warrnambool. 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
13: It's currently 12 degrees.
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1: It is 7 past 11. Coming up in a moment, the rules about data centres, are they realistic? Now, these rules only apply to Victoria. They've been announced by the Premier, Ben Carroll. He says data centres will not be near residential areas. They'll be required to supply their own electricity and, in fact, pump more renewable energy back into the grid than they consume, and also only use non-drinking water to cool themselves, which I don't even know if that's possible in some areas. So essentially our water supply in metropolitan Melbourne is all potable. So some people would say it's a waste, but we wash our clothes and run our dishwashers using drinking water. But in rural areas, of course, where they have irrigation, that's non-drinking water. Anyway, we'll find out in a moment. First, though, some emails. Ian says, Tom, you can try and rewrite history if you want, but it was Tony Abbott who refused to continue to subsidise Holden. All right, Ian, I'm just going to lay it out for you. We were down to three car makers by 2013. Ford pulled the pin, and that was with the high subsidy still in place. They just said, we just can't make money in Australia. And that was under the Gillard government, all right? So even with the subsidies in place. Now, yes, Joe Hockey did sort of dare hold them to leave, and they did. But what has happened since then, Ian, is General Motors has pulled out of every right-hand drive market in the world. So they sold Vauxhall in the UK, which is now owned, I think, by Stellantis. So General Motors doesn't make right-hand drive cars anywhere. The idea that if we still subsidise them, they would still make right-hand

0: pulled the pin. That was the end of our car making industry. It just sort of staggered on for a few more years. On cocaine tests, roadside cocaine tests administered by the police, Ryan says the current drug test costs around $40. If we added cocaine into the mix or the testing of cocaine, they would cost even more, and that would be bad for the budget. Well, maybe, but cocaine use is going through the roof. I don't think it's a good idea for people under the influence of cocaine to drive cars, but I could see why they would, because you don't get tested for it. And Susie wants to know, if data centres are supposed to provide their own energy supply, will they be allowed to build their own nuclear power stations? Well, Susie, that's exactly what Microsoft is doing in the UK. They bought a nuclear power station precisely to power data centres, but as we know, the logic of nuclear power doesn't go very far in Australia. Ian joins us. Ian, good morning.
1: Yeah, hi, Tom. Great show.
0: Thank you.
1: Quick question regarding the geography of where we lay these things out. Why do they need to be anywhere near a metropolitan area? If they haven't got a B-double loading ramp or they don't need to be in the Port of Melbourne for shipping containers, all their goods in and out arrive and depart on a big glass tube. They could be anywhere. They could be in the most remote, unproductive land, a million miles from anything, and not interfere with the general community.
0: It's a good point, Ian, and I'll attempt to give my answer and then we'll speak to an expert. But I suspect it's, you know, they still have to be have people working there. You know, they're not just sort of lock them up and switch them on and away they go. So you need to be at least near a workforce. Secondly, they need to be in areas that have fast internet connections, because that's what they're doing. They're receiving data and transmitting data, and that's why the internet. And third, they do need a lot of power, so they need to be in areas that have a high and reliable power supply. But, Ian, it's a very good question, and stay on the line. You've got two bottles of De Bortoli's Ancient Soils Heathcote Grenache coming your way. Appropriately, our next guest is the CEO of Data Centres Australia, Belinda Dennett. Good morning.
2: Good morning, Tom. How are you?
0: Well, good. So Ian's question just then, I think you probably heard it. Why can't we just build data centres out in the middle of nowhere and keep them away from residential areas?
2: Look, some data centres we can, but the majority of data centres in Australia are what we call critical infrastructure. They are providing services like air traffic control, emergency service response, robotic surgery and hospital services. They need super low latency, so there is, you know, no millisecond of delay, and they need to be close to those industries that they're servicing. When we start talking about data centres running AI model training and AI batch processing, they certainly can be further out, and we're starting to see now new announcements about data centres in more regional areas than what we've traditionally seen.
0: Well, in fact, just on that, I saw a TV report late last week about a data centre being built. Well, it was somewhere out in regional Queensland because there were no buildings around. So, you know, and it's going to be huge, but apparently that's sort of semi-outback. Okay. Now, the state government has announced some new rules. First, they've said that data centres will be banned from residential areas. Is that workable?
2: Well, data centres are already restricted to being built on industrial land. Now, if you've ever looked at a map of how we zone lands in Melbourne's metropolitan areas, there's little pockets of industrial land and pockets of residential land and pockets of transport land, commercial use. So we have this zoning system. Data centres can only be built on industrial land. Sometimes industrial land borders on, has shares a boundary with residential land. And that's where these new rules that perhaps surprised us overnight say there'll be a mandatory 150 metre setback from any data centre that wants to be built near a house. Now, that does restrict this very scarce resource that we have, which is available industrial land that has access to power.
0: Yeah, because, for example, I mean, if you look at, I don't know how well you know Melbourne, but if you go down to Abbotsford, where Carlton United Brewery says, I think it's single biggest brewery, and it's been there for a long time, although it's a more modern facility, but they've had a brewery there for a long time. I mean, there are houses in and around that brewery, you know, workers' cottages and so forth. So under the data centre rule, you couldn't build a data centre on the site of the brewery because there happens to be residential housing nearby.
2: And that's the point we're making. This rule only applies to data centres. It doesn't apply to a logistics.

0: warehouse. It doesn't apply to a brewery. Freight zone, a brewery, and it's not assessing what the impact is. It's just a blatant rule put on data centres. Already we have the ability through our planning scheme to require setbacks on a site-by-site basis to minimise noise, to make sure any parts of that facility don't distract on or impact on neighbours. So okay. This rule is very much a blanket rule specifically on data centres that we are concerned will drive the investment to Queensland, as you were just talking about, and to other states.
1: Now, what about this requirement that they only use non-drinking water for cooling? Now, just leave aside like how much water they need for cooling. Mm-hmm. Now, in agricultural areas, you know, that have irrigation, you can draw, you know, non-drinking water like out of the Edward River up in the border and so forth. But I mean, I don't know that most industrial areas around Melbourne actually have non-drinking water available, do they?
0: It's a really significant issue, and the data centre industry has been willing to fund recycled water, water treatment plants, the piping that needs to get from a treatment plant to a facility, but it needs the water authorities, the state government water authorities, to give access to that recycled water. So they sort of control it, and at the moment we can't make that happen. So this is an interesting requirement to put on data centres when the blocker is actually coming from the government.
1: Because, I mean, I've owned a house in the past that has, you know, tank water, and you can, and the house is hooked up so that, you know, you could run, you could flush the toilets and water the garden and things like that off the tank water. But if the tank was empty, they just pumped mains water into the tank anyway. So it was a bit of a moot point, particularly during the drought. But there was no, outside of the tanks, there was no other source of non-drinking water. Like it either it fell in as rain into the tanks or you just didn't have it. Okay. And that one I find odd because I could think of plenty of industrial areas around Melbourne, but I don't think most of them have access to non-potable water. You know, mains water is drinking water, isn't it?
0: Yes, and so we're saying this needs to be built if this is what we want to do. We have private water companies willing to do that, data centre operators willing to pay for it, but the government's saying, no, we don't want commercial operators doing that. And the industry now has the choice of, well, waiting 10 years for the government to build that facility or, you know, being in breach of their rules that say we now have to do this. So it is curious.
1: Now, the final one which really confuses me is this requirement that A, they be powered, data centres be powered with renewable energy, but B, that they somehow generate more renewable energy than they use. Now, are you supposed to have like your own solar farm or wind farm or a combination of the two next to the data centre, or do you buy 120 units of renewable power from a generator, only use 100 and give the other 20 into the grid, or what?
0: Well, I think it's the latter. Data centre operators and their customers already are underwriting renewable energy projects to put that energy into the grid. They are great off-takers of renewable energy. They work 24/7. They work on weekends and public holidays when it's sunny and there's extra solar that makes the grid unstable. So data centre operators are already doing that. The challenge is it takes us longer to build renewable energy projects than it takes us to build data centres. So trying to match the timing to make sure we are offsetting the energy we use with new renewable energy will be the challenge, because this industry is moving so quickly. We need to be able to speed up how quickly we can build renewable energy in this country.
1: Right. So right now, are we building sources of renewable energy at the same pace that we're trying to build data centres? Like, for example, I read yesterday that Snowy 2.0 or 2.0 up in the Snowy Mountains has actually stopped because one of the big drilling machines has trapped itself underground. It can't move forward. It's actually broken down underground. And A, it's taking a lot longer, and B, it's costing massively higher sums of money to do it. So, you know, if we're building all these data centres, are we building the energy or the renewable energy that's supposed to power them?
0: Not at the same pace, and that's the problem. So a wind project takes, you know, 7 to 10 years to get up and running. Solar projects are 3 to 4 years. Data centres can be built in 18 months to 2 years. So that's the mismatch that we've got happening. Even if we were building new generation today, we also still have an issue with transmission, and that's building out those transmission lines. We saw one cancelled last week. Mm. So how do we get that energy from the renewable energy zones to where we need them? Some data centres can go and be located near where the energy is being generated, but as I was describing earlier, that critical infrastructure that needs to be close to the cities, we need to bring the energy to the centres.
1: A final question. We've had several calls today from people saying that in 10 or 15 years, data centres will be obsolete, that we'll be able to store on a tiny chip what now takes racks of servers. Is that true? Is it possible that they become technologically obsolete in the next decade or so?
0: Well, certainly no one's banking on that. If you look at the investment that's been built around the globe, $1.4 trillion this year alone invested in AI infrastructure. We've been building data centres for over 20 years in this country. People haven't particularly noticed that. We've been relying on them to deliver digital services. We are now seeing demand at unprecedented levels. AI is unlike any technology we've seen before. It creates its own data, it creates its own processing, it creates its own models. So the growth is more likely to be exponential. We think data centres will become more efficient. We're finding racks become, more dense in the compute they're doing. But we're really just at the very beginning of this AI era. So I don't think anyone's betting on us not needing enabling infrastructure anytime soon. And we saw that same argument, I remember, 20 years ago building the national broadband network.
1: That's right.
0: People that said we'll never need this.
1: But we need it.
0: Technology will change.
1: We did need it during the pandemic. All right, thank you for your time. Belinda Dennett there from Data Centres Australia, the peak body of the data centre sector. All right, well, I think we've got some answers there. We are going to need them. We've, in fact, been building them for over 20 years and demand has only gone up, not down. AI is the latest thing that is going to increase demand exponentially. But, supplies of non-drinking water to cool them, unclear. 150-metre setbacks from residential areas. Well, it's only data centres. You can live opposite a brewery if you can. You can buy a house down in Abbotsford and live, a torpedo punt away from the brewery, but you're not allowed to have a data centre in the same spot. And power supplies. We're saying you must use renewable energy, but we're not building enough renewable energy projects to power them. And I might add, in 18 months' time, we're shutting down your lawn power station, which currently generates almost 20% of Victoria's electricity. Come and join us, 133693, mornings at 3aw.com.au. Either these rules will have to change, or the data centres don't get built in Victoria and get built somewhere else, or we have to locate them in areas which aren't currently contemplated. Calls and emails ahead at 22 past 11.
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1: It is 25 past 11. We were discussing last hour of the program about this plan by Kevin Rudd to resurrect the Australian car industry. Graham, via email, says, just bring back all the old Holdens. Look, I doubt that will happen. Remember what, was it the former Australian Prime Minister, I think, Robert Menzies, when he saw the first Holden, was it the FX? Anyway, rolled off the assembly line in 1948, and he said, she's a beauty. I doubt we'll be making those ones again. John says, I'm currently sitting in my forever car, 2017 VF Holden. Why don't we sell the name and the tooling? Well, the tooling's probably gone to India. After all, he says, India still makes, for example, Royal Enfield motorbikes. Yeah, that's true. And India was sort of making all sorts of versions of ancient British cars and keeping them going for years. And weirdly, those Royal Enfield motorbikes, people love them now. They're very simple. And India now sells them back to the UK because the design dates from the 1950s. And George says the best place to put data centres should be in Sydney. At least they'll have enough electricity up there to keep them running. Maybe, maybe not, George. New South Wales is going to face the same problems Victoria has. There is a push in government to shut down their coal-fired power stations too, and they're going to face the same problems with data centres as we do. Gary, good morning.
12: Good morning.
1: Go ahead, Gary.
12: I was wondering why we don't think about putting data centres in the middle of a bay. We could have them sitting on concrete piles. Mm. We'd have ready supply of water. We'd have a ready supply of space. We could have our workforce ferried out to them every day. If we worry about cooling, we could have a desalinator out there to desalinate salt water to cool.
1: Where will the power come from, Gary?
12: They could have it from renewables on the roof or wind farms.
1: Yeah. See, I take your point, but I don't think you could have enough floating solar panels and wind farms to... And remember, data centres need an uninterruptible power supply. It has to be 24 hours a day. And particularly here in Victoria, we do get days in the middle of winter. We had a few this year where it's grey and it's windless and it's cold. So there's no wind, there's not much sun, and that just wouldn't work, you know, unless you had massive diesel generators floating out with them, and then the whole thing becomes a bit too difficult. But I take your point. Thank you, Gary. Dean, hello.
13: Hey, Tom. How you going?
1: Good, Dean.
13: Two things. With these data centres, yep, everybody knows that they're going to store our pictures and all our data, rah-de-rah-de-rah. But they're putting them they're putting them all over the joint. And the second thing that's going to be going on with these things, I think, is that in the future, because these are going to get hooked up to facial recognition.
1: Yeah.
13: You go into the bottle shop four nights a week and buy beers. You're going to go in there next month and it's going to say, no, transaction declined. You drank too much alcohol last week.
1: Well, you know, it's funny you say that, Dane, because there is a discussion going on behind the scenes with banks where they're saying, for example, if they notice that you're gambling too much, they might prevent your bank account or your credit card being used to fund gambling. And if you accept that, then they might also say, oh, well, Dean, you know, you're going to the bottle shop too often or you're spending too much, and we'll cut back on that too. And then before you know it, you know, you'll be banned from Macca's as well, Dean.
13: And we're just basically walking straight into technological communism.
1: Well, it could end up that way. And I sort of agree with you. Like, I use one credit card essentially that's hooked up to my phone. That pretty much just pays for everything. And thus far, the bank has not rung me up to say, we think you're spending too much on XYZ. But they could. they might decide that I do drink too much for my health, or I eat too many toasted sandwiches or pies at the football or something like that. And as an adult, Dean, I don't want them to do that. But you are right. This is what happens with data. It can be used, and it can be used against you. Brad, hello.
14: Yeah, g'day, Tom. Look, I'm a hydraulic engineer, water hydraulics, and I did a report approximately 15 years ago about the aquifers under Melbourne. Now, there is substantial and significant, in fact, nearly six times the water storage in the dams is stored under Melbourne.
1: Really? So, how deep down is it?
14: It varies. I can send you a map of the aquifers that have all been mapped out. Typically anything from around about 40 metres to 200 metres.
1: So what you're saying, we could sink a bore and cool the data centres using the aquifer water?
14: Absolutely, because it means then you don't need any recheck. You can actually put the water back down after cooling into the aquifer.
1: Why haven't we used these before? Because I know that the Great Artesian Aquifer up in sort of Queensland, New South Wales is used heavily for irrigation and so forth. How come we don't use these aquifers already?
14: That's a very good question. I had a meeting with Steve Brax and John Brumby where I highlighted the opportunities of using what's called ASR, which is aquifer storage and recharge. And they asked me how much it was going to cost, and I told them it should cost in the order of $200 million. They then instantly discounted it because they'd already spent $170 million on advertising the drought.
1: Right.
14: So why these things aren't used, I think you are probably better poised to be able to answer that.
1: Well, it's a good point. And, you know, as you would, and I certainly remember the so-called Millennium Drought, which peaked in about 2009, 2010, and then we built the desal plant and it poured with rain during the entire construction process. But, yeah, I didn't realise there were aquifers. I mean, I know there's groundwater, but I didn't realise there was giant aquifers under Melbourne. Well, it's maybe something we should look at, Brad. But again, it is not without cost to have to sink a bore and you've got to pump the water up. And again, is that done using renewable energy as well? It is 11:30. News headlines now with Madeline Burke. Madeline, good morning.
15: Hi, Tom. A man has been arrested following a fatal hit-run collision in Frankston South this morning. An 83-year-old woman was killed on Frankston Flinders Road around 5:30. We've just been told a 55-year-old man from Frankston South contacted police. He was arrested in Seaford and will now be interviewed by major collision detectives.
1: And is this one where you said earlier that perhaps she was actually lying on the road or on the footpath?
15: Yes, right. That is the one. So major collision detectives did do that witness appeal at the scene and have since heard from this man. Three US media outlets have announced they will sue the Trump administration after they were barred from the White House. President Donald Trump announced the ban on Friday, accusing CNN, Politico and MS Now of writing what he calls fiction or lies.
1: Well, Pauline Hanson's done the same thing here. She's banned The Age, The Guardian and the ABC from One Nation press conferences. So she might get sued too.
15: And two-time Premiership defender Ryan Lester has signed a one-year extension with the Lions. Those stories and more in the news with Stephanie Wacklewick from Midday, Tom.
1: Thank you, Madeline. Thank you for your work this morning. 133693 mornings at 3aw.com.au. Anything we've been talking about today, you know, resurrecting the Australian car industry, building all these data centres, where and how do we cool them and where does the power come from? Again, it's not really very clear. You can have rules about those things, but if the rules don't work, then either we don't have the data centres or we have to change the rules. And going back to the start of the program, you know, we talked about expanding the powers of IBAC and Royal Commissions to look inside cabinet discussions, which at the moment are kept confidential. If corruption is involved, I think they should have those powers. And freedom of speech. We spoke to a professor of law at Adelaide University, Dr. Joanna Howe, before, and she's facing the loss of her job because she's an anti-abortion activist, which I think she's entitled to be. But there's a petition with 4,500 signatures demanding that she be sacked by Adelaide University. And also in a moment, I'm going to play you some audio from New York. The Prime Minister, Anthony Albanese, is receiving some UN award. I'm surprised that he's over there doing that. And he was taken to task by an Australian journalist in the audience. I'll play you that in a moment at 12:56 to midday.
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1: It is 22 to 12. Emails mornings at 3aw.com.au. A question who said she's a beauty in the first ever Holden, the 48-215 rolled off the assembly lines in November 1948. I wondered if it was Robert Menzies. Phil correctly points out it was Ben Chifley. He was the Prime Minister at the time. Rick says, in fact, it was in 1948 that the Australian car industry was born. In 1985, when I was at high school, the Button Plan came into effect. It wanted to consolidate the car industry and reduce tariffs 2.5% a year, dropping from 57.5% to just 5% in 2010. This, says Rick, destroyed the car industry. Yeah, I mean, the problem is we've always been a relatively high-wage nation, and we never had the scale of the car industry, because one of the mistakes we made in Australia was we built cars that really didn't sell very well as exports. So we were just building cars for Australia to be driven by Australians, and obviously Australia by itself is not that big a market. We tried a few export programs, and, you know, yes, we sold cars to New Zealand and sometimes to South Africa and every now and then a few to the UK, but being right-hand drive and the types of cars that we made just didn't appeal that much to other countries. And David, on data centres, my son has a sheet metal manufacturing business. David says the current boom in data centre construction is creating significant opportunities for his business. Well, that is good, David. The main thing is we've just got to make sure, A, that we need them, And I think we probably do. And B, that the rules that have now been imposed don't artificially restrict the data centres being built. For example, saying they have to be powered by renewable energy when we don't have enough renewable energy as it is, I don't think makes much sense. Or saying they have to be cooled using non-drinking water when, well, in most industrial locations, the only supply of water is mains water, which is drinking water. 133693, mornings at 3aw.com.au. George joins us. What have you seen, George?
0: Good afternoon, Tommy. Bit of word on the street. The boom gates have come down to enter the Melbourne Tunnel from Eastlink.
1: Right. So I always get me. So the Melbourne one, that's coming from sort of south, coming towards Eastlink, and the other one's the Mullum Tunnel, correct?
0: Correct. And I thought I was going to get home early, Tom, and the boom gates called me, so I thought maybe the SRL, they're doing some tests or something, waiting for a train to come through.
1: Usually it's because of an accident or something like that. All right, so the Melbourne Tunnel boom gates are down, inbound, as you go through the tunnel heading onto Eastlink. Good on you, George. We'll find out what's going on, and you can find yourself on Friday in the running for our yearly Word of the Street prize, $60,000 towards a Mercedes of your choice. Thanks to Mercedes-Benz Brighton, they are Bayside's trusted experts in luxury motoring and Melbourne's only all-in-one Mercedes-Benz retailer. Max, hello.
4: Good morning, Tom. I was just wondering, in Melbourne, you get these stinking heat waves for a few days, and quite often we get our power cut off because everyone's got their air conditioning going. And I'm just wondering, who gets priority? Like, are they going to shut down whole neighbourhoods' power so the data centre can keep going, or do us taxpayers have to sort of suffer for the data centre?
1: It's a very good question, Max, and you are right. When the demand for power is simply greater than the power we have, they do what's called load shedding, which is a nice way of saying it's a controlled blackout. So what they've been able to do in the past is shut down the aluminium smelter in Portland, because that alone, I think, consumes something like a quarter of the state's electricity. And Portland actually sells the right not to use power back to the power companies. So they just stop production for a while, and that helps reduce demand. With smart meters everywhere, they can shut down, you know, commercial refrigerators, just say for half an hour. And the fridge, you know, won't rise much in temperature at that time. But they can also, Max, with the smart meters, they can shut down whole suburbs. Just say, right, we've decided that your suburb, wherever you live, and surrounding suburbs, we're going to black you out. And you have rolling blackouts in different parts of the city. Now, we haven't had, despite what the climate change people will tell you, a stinking hot summer in recent times. But again, if you believe the Bureau, this coming summer is going to be one of those summers. We will see. We will see. 133693, mornings at 3aw.com.au. So the Prime Minister is in America, in fact, in New York at the United Nations General Assembly, and he's pushing for Australia to get a temporary seat on the UN Security Council. Now, I don't know why he wants to do this. I mean, it doesn't make any difference to us. It's a way for countries to sort of make themselves seem more important than what they are. The permanent members, being the US, the UK, France, China and Russia, they're always on the Security Council, but then there's other members that go on for a few years and come off. Anyway, he was at a press conference on Sunday, and reporter Latika Burke, who used to write for The Age but now reports for an organisation called The Nightly, had a few choice words for our PM.
5: Prime Minister, here in New York on Wednesday night, you will receive an award for being a global citizen. Don't you feel like a bit of a fraud accepting this award when, at home, you screwed up the response to the worst massacre since Port Arthur? In the polls, you're taking Labor to 1 point shy of Julia Gillard when you rolled her, and your net negatives are worse than Scott Morrison.
6: No.
1: No. That's the Prime Minister. I mean, what is he doing getting an award for being a global citizen? What does that even mean? When I've been overseas, does that make me a global citizen? Well, maybe it does, but no one's giving me an award. Is Albo a dud? That's my question for you. Now, Latika Burke, I've met her once or twice, but she used to write a lot for The Age. She's now sort of gone independent, but she's pointed out. So the response of the government since the Bondi massacre, just almost a year ago now, has been hopeless. You know, they don't want to talk about anti-Semitism. They certainly don't want to talk about the role of, you know, Islamic extremism and so forth. You know, you contrast that to the response after Port Arthur back in 1996. So they've been hopeless like that. Albo's numbers in the opinion polls, you know, people do not like him on average as Prime Minister. and in some polls he's beaten by Pauline Hanson for primary vote. The economy is unfortunately not going very well. Productivity keeps falling. Economic growth is stagnant. Inflation is going up. Interest rates seem set to rise another two or three times. So on all of those measures, Albo's not doing a particularly good job. And yet here he is in New York pushing for Australia to get a temporary seat on the United Nations Security Council. Is Albo a dud? 133693 mornings at 3aw.com.au. Your calls or emails ahead at 11:45.
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1: He's not doing very well. He's spending time in New York trying to get Australia on the Security Council, the United Nations Security Council. I really don't think that's a first order issue. And he's accepting an award for being, quote unquote, a global citizen. First, there's some emails. Kathy says, we only do cocaine testing in hospital after accidents. Which is a bit like shutting the gate after the horse is well and truly bolted. The whole point about roadside breath testing and drug testing is to make people think, wow, I really shouldn't drink and drive or drug and drive because I'll get caught and lose my licence. And it's the wrong thing to do. And on the closure of the Australian car industry, Craig says it was all about union issues. Ford said it cost them $50 an hour to build a car in Australia. Workers in Thailand are only paid $7 an hour. And most of the big utes that you see on our streets, be it the Ranger or Toyotas and things, tend to be made in Thailand. Nick, good morning.
29: Good morning, Tom. I agree with you. I think he is a dud.
4: I think he's just not suited for the job. The job's just too difficult for him. He's kind of like, the way I see him, he's kind of like, you know, that friend that you have amongst the friends group that really shouldn't be there. No one likes him, but he's just conned his way there. Yes. He's like that for the country. He's like conned his way to be the prime minister of a country.
1: Yeah, he has won two elections, which is, you know, better than quite a few other recent prime ministers who either won one or none. All right, thank you, Nick. Robert, hello.
12: How are you, Tom?
1: Good, Robert.
12: Look, I don't think elbows are dud. Anyone that wins an election and gets 95 seats in the Australian Parliament's not a dud. Tom, but you're a bit of a dud sometimes.
1: Why?
12: Some of the things you say are a bit funny, a bit strange. But then again, I have to like you. I like your opinions, and it's good to have a diverse opinion in our society. And that's one thing I have to compliment you for, because you do a good job at that, Tom.
1: Oh, thank you. But what are the things that I say that are a bit strange?
12: Oh, well, you know, your anti-climate change type things, you know. I mean, we've got to accept climate change and we've got to move on.
1: No, Robert, I agree with it, but it's the solutions, Robert. Like, you know, being told that we can have data centres that run on renewable power when every other country that's building data centres powers them with nuclear energy. Like, to me, you know, that is the obvious solution to climate change here in Australia, but we don't embrace it.
12: One of the things that's strange about climate change, and people forget about the climate debate, is the coal companies back in the 1960s had a chance to do clean coal. And they're like the tobacco companies. They didn't want to invest in it. They just wanted to take the profits. Now, the coal companies are reaping what they sowed. They were stupid then.
1: Well, no, but Robert, sorry. The SEC in Victoria, which had all the power plants, was owned by governments. I mean, it was the government that was raking in the profits for the old SEC, and they could have built them, but, you know, they never wanted to spend the money on it. You're right. We could have built, I think they're called Healy, high energy, low emissions coal plants, and for the same amount of coal, they produce a lot less emissions and generate more electricity. But once the government's privatised them, it was, you know, under Kennett in the mid-90s, that was sort of it. And now what's happened is, yes, we could build them, but now the government say, no, we don't want to burn coal anymore. So whether it's a modern coal-fired plant or keeping the old ones going, they're just going to shut them down. So I just look at it, Robert, and you might think it's weird, and I say, okay, what will work? Do we want to live in a society or an economy where we have 24-hour-a-day reliable power? That is, you press the switch and the light comes on. In which case, I don't believe solar and wind will do it. And I might add, solar and wind have not been able to do that anywhere in the world. So this idea that magically it will work in Australia when it hasn't worked anywhere else. What I do know is that nuclear power is being used in Britain, in America, in Canada, in South Korea. And we are one of the world's biggest uranium exporters. So we sell other countries the uranium, but we don't use it here. To me, that's insane. But look ahead to afternoons. There's always one person that people tolerate but don't really like, apropos of absolutely nothing. Tony Moclair.
13: Am I tolerated but not liked?
1: Well, I didn't want to be the person that said it, very well liked, Tony.
13: So, Jeff, thank you for that, Tom. The sincerity has left me breathless. We'll talk about the Brownlow last night and Robert Irwin fronting a tourism campaign. If not Robert Irwin, then who?
1: Paul Hogan.
13: Well, he's dead.
1: No, he's not.
13: Well, he's almost
1: dead.
13: He's almost there. And he's probably not vibrant enough.
1: Put another strip on the Barbie.
13: No. Maybe somebody with less tax trouble. That's all I'll say there.
1: Maybe someone who actually lives in Australia.
13: Didn't stop. Who was it? We had a tennis player who was Australian of the Year when he was resident in a tax haven.
1: Oh, yeah, that was Pat Rafter, wasn't it?
13: Yeah, yeah.
1: But Laura Bingle, she's still going around. Where the bloody hell are you?
13: That wasn't very successful, though, that campaign. We will talk about the difficulties of getting a refund and why it is more difficult. You can think one reason. It's not microplastics or dredging in the bay. It is another reason that's kind of up there with them. Daniel Burke, comedy writer, will join me. Formula One has been reduced by 15 Ks. What else needs to be trimmed? Simon Taylor, very funny man, is joining me to talk about his football show. And Laura V, animal behaviourist. I think she likes me.
1: I think she does.
13: Yeah.
1: So with Formula One, well, they're making them drive slower.
13: You're paying more for a shorter track. You're paying more to see them go 15 fewer kilometres.
1: Oh,
13: there you go.
1: Well, there you go.
13: That shrinkflation comes to the Grand Prix.
1: Tony Moclair, straight after the midday news. Art, good morning.
14: Hey, Tom. Yeah, Albo is it done. He's the worst Prime Minister Australia has ever had, and I'm sick of hearing. I was brought up in the western suburbs by a single mother in Housing Commission. Well, you're not living in Housing Commission now, are you, Albo? While many other people.
1: But doesn't that show that anybody can make it to the top in Australia? Isn't that a good thing?
14: Yeah, they can. I'm not disputing him making it to the top. I'm just, and he's got such a whiny voice.
1: Well, he does. And look, speaking is not his forte, but I don't believe in criticising someone. I mean, Albo can't change his tone of voice in that he could probably train himself up a bit. But I mean, some people have good voices and some do not. Anyway, despite those things, he has been elected twice as Prime Minister of Australia, and the second time round, he won a near record number of seats. 133693 at 5 to 12
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1: It is just on midday. News coming up in a moment with Stephanie Wackerwick. And, of course, following that afternoon, starring Tony Moclair. in the running for the weekly word of the street prize is George. He rang us about half an hour ago and said that the boom gates had come down at the entrance of the Melbourne Tunnel inbound on EastLink. Good on you, George. You are on the draw for our weekly prize. 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And if on Friday you win that prize, George, automatically you'll be in the running for this. How exciting. $60,000. 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Thanks to Mercedes-Benz Brighton, whose spring trading bonus pays a guaranteed $5,000 more for any make or model traded. Enjoy the afternoon. 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Bye for now.
0: 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Got better things to do than mow the lawns? 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In stock now at Harvey Norman Electrical.
5: 14 degrees in Melbourne. Sunny tomorrow, a top of 20. It's 12 midday. Good afternoon, I'm Stephanie Wackler-Wigg. Another flag and getting better are next on the agenda for Brownlow medalist Nick Dacos. Eddie Summerfield spoke with the Collingwood champion.
6: Off not much sleep, a Brownlow medal around his neck, the Yarra River glistening in the background. Nick Dacos can't wipe the smile off his face.
7: It's super special.
6: Polling a record 47 votes, a night of celebration with family and friends after some sound advice from 2016 winner Patrick Dangerfield.
7: He sent me a really nice message after just saying, you know, be authentic, be yourself.
6: The best player in the competition, jealous Collingwood didn't make a deeper run in September.
7: Oh, it sucks.
6: Off-season additions of Jesse Hogan and Lachie Neal, hopefully to help take the Pies to the next level.
7: Oh, I think another flag. If it was up to me, I'd win multiples.
6: Now a summer of self-improvement, but the captaincy not on Dacos' radar just yet.
7: Oh, I don't know about that. I think we've got many really good leaders.
6: Eddie Summerfield, Melbourne.
5: A man has been arrested over a fatal hit-run collision in Melbourne's southeast. Kiara Parker reports.
8: An 83-year-old woman was killed when she was struck at Frankston South at about 5:30 a.m. Police say it appears the elderly woman was lying on or near Frankston Flinders Road when she was hit. The driver didn't stop. A dark-coloured SUV believed to be involved was seen fleeing the scene. A 55-year-old man has since been arrested after he contacted police 5 hours later, following their appeal to find the person behind the wheel. The Frankston South man is now being interviewed by detectives. Kiara Parker, Melbourne.
5: Premier Ben Carroll has outlined new reforms for data centres. Alex Riddell reports.
9: On the back of community opposition to the construction of data centres, Premier Ben Carroll has outlined his government's new rules. The three reforms for the centres will include having them power themselves with their own renewable energy supply. There will also have to be a distance of 150 metres between a data centre and homes. The third reform will see the centres need to pay their way by giving back to the community. Premier Ben Carroll says it's a win-win.
10: A win for renewables, a win for industry, and data centres will mean more jobs and investment.
9: The new reforms will not be retrospective and only apply to new data centres. Opposition spokesperson James Newbury says he isn't against building the centres, but the government have allowed them to be built in the wrong places.
10: It's only because their polling has gone into the toilet that they are now claiming to do something about data centres.
9: Alex Riddell, Melbourne.
5: A man is under police guard in hospital after he was tasered last night for allegedly causing 12 collisions in Broadmeadows. The 29-year-old is accused of being involved in further crashes at Tullamarine and Essendon before he was taken into custody. A fire which destroyed a Templestowe home is not being treated as suspicious. Fire investigators have been on the scene this morning to determine what sparked the blaze. FRV Commander Callum Donoghue says it took crews 2.5 hours to control the flames.
24: The upper floor roof did collapse in. There were two people at home that self-evacuated. They weren't injured. We did have them seen to by Ambulance Victoria who were on scene.
5: The Prime Minister has joined world leaders in demanding tougher guardrails for AI. Federal politics reporter Nelson Scott.
25: Anthony Albanese and 21 other leaders have signed a statement at the UN in New York pushing for stricter AI regulations. The declaration calls for mandatory safety checks, shared global standards, and tighter oversight of high-powered AI models. Neither the US nor China have signed the statement, but Mr. Albanese argues we need to harness the technology's benefits without risking public safety.
3: Humans need to be in control of it.
25: The Prime Minister has also launched Australia's bid for a seat on the UN Security Council. Opposition leader Angus Taylor insists his priorities are backwards.
4: This Prime Minister should get serious about Australians' security in Australia.
25: Mr Albanese will also receive a Global Citizen Award tomorrow. Nelson Scott, Canberra.
5: In finance, the All Ords up 26 points, the dollar buying 71 US cents.
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5: Recapping our top story, Nick Dacos has shown off his Brownlow medal along the banks of the Yarra River this morning. The Collingwood star polled a record 47 votes, with Geelong's Bailey Smith finishing second on 36. The Lions are crossing their fingers for teammate Lachie Neale ahead of tonight's tribunal hearing. The Brisbane star will challenge a one-match ban for striking in his bid to play a fourth straight grand final on Saturday. Lions defender Ryan Lester says they'll just have to wait and see.
12: Yeah, obviously hopeful, whatever happens tonight. Yeah, he's a two-time Brownlow medalist and he's one of the great players in the game. So, yeah, obviously we'll hopefully get off.
5: Richmond Premiership player Jaden Short has asked the Tigers for a trade, where he's been linked with a move to Collingwood. It's 12:05.
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15: I'm Pat Gordon. Southwest TAFE is celebrating after claiming a major award. As Luke Francis explains, they are Victoria's large training provider of the year.
16: Southwest TAFE has confirmed its status as one of Victoria's most respected vocational education and training providers, winning the state's major training award for the second time in 6 years. CEO Mark Fidge said the win was a reflection of the team's commitment to students, industry and the community, and whilst unexpected was really pleasing. The award is based on Southwest TAFE's 2025 performance, where 430 staff supported more than 7,000 students, resulting in around 4,600 job outcomes.
15: And that's local news.
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4: Your four-day forecast for the Great South Coast. Sunny this afternoon with light winds becoming south to southeasterly 15 to 20 kilometres an hour later before becoming light this evening. Looking ahead to tomorrow, a mostly sunny day, a top of 19 degrees after an overnight low of 4. Thursday, partly cloudy, 24. And for your grand final eve public holiday Friday, a shower or two, a top of 20.
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4: Right now, it's 14 degrees.
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2: 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Three

Moving Pictures on 94.5 3YB FM. That song was massive back in the day, reaching number one on the Aussie charts in 1982, and in fact the second biggest selling single overall for that year. Did pretty well in the States as well, getting into the Billboard Top 30 and riding high on the back of their chart performance. The band lined up a proposed series of concerts across the US, supporting bands like REO Speedwagon, Tom Petty and Hall & Oates, but for some reason it all fell through. The band left asking, what about us? The 70s and 80s Lunchbox. Welcome along to a Tuesday edition. It is all thanks to the Lady Bay Restaurants. We've got Sweets coming up, The Mentals and Genesis now from their album Invisible Touch from 1986, throwing it all away on the 70s and 80s Lunchbox.

0: Mental as Anything on 94.5 3YB FM, their biggest chart hit from 85. That's Live It Up, the band that actually began life as a group of art students who passed themselves off as a band in order to con the local publican into giving them a gig in exchange for free beer. The deception kind of worked better than intended. The 70s and 80s lunchbox, it is all thanks to the Lady Bay restaurants. Their seniors lunch menu with all main seniors meals, $23. And of course, soup of the day, just $10.
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0: 94.5 3YBFM and Van Halen on the 70s and 80s Lunchbox. Why Can't This Be Love from 1986 from their seventh studio album, 5150. The band's first single with Sammy Hagar on lead vocals. Eddie Van Halen approached several other vocalists to replace David Lee Roth before he finally settled on Hagar, including Journey's Steve Perry, Scandal's Patti Smyth, and even Hall & Oates' Daryl Hall were all considered before they decided that Sammy Hagar was the man to front Van Halen, the 70s and 80s Lunchbox. It's all thanks to the Lady Bay Restaurant, open for lunch and dinner Monday to Saturday. More to come before one.
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0: 94.5 3YBFM, the 70s and 80s lunchbox, wrapping it up for a Tuesday with Kajagoogoo. Easily their biggest hit, Too Shy, from 1983. That band featured a guy by the name of Christopher Hamill on lead vocals, who went under the stage name of Lamal, an anagram of his surname, who had a big solo hit a couple of years later with Never Ending Story. The 70s and 80s lunchbox back tomorrow from midday, all thanks to the Lady Bay Restaurant. Stay with us. The latest news, sport and weather coming up for you at 1.
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7: 16 degrees in Melbourne, sunny tomorrow, a top of 20. It's 1 o'clock. Good afternoon, I'm Stephanie Wackerly. Big Dacos has shown off his Brownlow medal on the banks of the Yarra River. The Collingwood star won the AFL's highest individual honour after twice finishing runner-up. Despite being the heavy favourite, he admits it was still a shock how well he polled in the vote count.
8: It was a bit of a surprise to me. Oh, I didn't know how high I'd get, to be honest. I hadn't done any predictors, but to get 47 votes is pretty wild to me. That's obviously a massive amount. It's a record-breaking amount, and yeah, probably not something that I could have predicted ever.
7: Geelong's Bailey Smith came second on 36 votes, while Western Bulldog Marcus Bontempelli was third on 33. Shadow Attorney General James Newbury says Labor is only bringing in new rules for data centres because of community backlash. Premier Ben Carroll has announced reforms, but only for new data centres. They will need to generate their own power supply and construct them 150 metres away from homes. Mr Newbury says the data centres are continuing to be built in the wrong places.
9: It doesn't matter what Ben Carroll claims to do. You just have to look at what he has approved already. It is irrelevant what he says. It's his actions. And there are data centres being built in a way that residents are deeply concerned about.
7: A 55-year-old man has been arrested over a fatal hit-run collision at Frankston South this morning. An 83-year-old woman was killed when she was struck on Frankston Flinders Road. Detective Sergeant Mark Amos says it appears the elderly woman was lying on or near the road when she was hit.
10: A couple of people that were behind that saw the car run over the lady have spoken to us. Pretty traumatic thing for them to have witnessed, and then to find a human being on the road. It's a pretty confronting thing, so we're supporting them as well.
7: One Nation says Channel 9 should be ashamed after it aired an interview with the leader of the Ku Klux Klan. The KKK's Tom Robb used the appearance to praise the politics of Pauline Hanson. He also described the minor party's continued surge in popularity as encouraging. One Nation MP Barnaby Joyce has told News 24 the party does not endorse the views of the KKK.
11: The Ku Klux Klan, for real? I mean, I don't know. Have you seen me in a sheet lately? Have you seen me parading around the building, the burning cross? I mean, a person who I've never met and never intend to meet from a group I despise is somehow related to me because they said they knew of us.
7: A major study has found almost all Australian women on dating apps have experienced abuse, manipulation or harassment. The research has triggered urgent calls for the federal government to hold tech platforms accountable under its proposed digital duty of care. In finance, the All Ords up 22 points this hour.
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7: Brisbane veteran Lachie Neal is preparing to face the AFL Tribunal tonight. The veteran midfielder challenging a one-match ban for striking Hawks forward Jack Ginnivan. If unsuccessful, Neal will miss the grand final against Fremantle. The Dockers are determined to capitalise on more scoring opportunities in Saturday's decider at the MCG. Defender Luke Ryan says they've had to depend on a few good quarters to get them through their finals campaign.
12: We reviewed the game on the weekend and there's so much more opportunities for us to score. We've just left a few goals out there each quarter. So we're just going to tidy that up, and if we do, I think it'll give us a better chance of winning all four quarters.
7: Formula One has confirmed it will reduce the maximum race distance by 15 kilometres next year from 305 to 290. That's the latest in news and sport.
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14: I'm Pat Gordon. Wannan MP Dan Tehan has issued a final reminder for locals to submit nominations for the 2026 Wannan Sport and Volunteer Awards. Mr Tehan says it is an important chance to acknowledge those doing great things in the community.
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0: Your four-day forecast for the Great South Coast. Sunny this afternoon with light winds becoming south to southeasterly 15 to 20 kilometres an hour later before becoming light this evening. Looking ahead to tomorrow, a mostly sunny day, a top of 19 degrees after an overnight low of 4. Thursday, partly cloudy, 24. And for your grand final eve, public holiday Friday, a shower or two, a top of 20.
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0: Currently, it's 13 degrees.

Better music and more of it. 94.5 3YB FM, 13 past one. Hello, it's Dave Drinkle. Tuesday afternoon. Good to have your company. A nice, beautiful spring day upon us as well. Blue skies and sunshine after a pretty chilly start. Another cold night coming up tonight, but we'll be rewarded again tomorrow with a top of 19. Expecting around 24 Thursday and Friday, your grand final eve public holiday, maybe a 50% chance of rain, top of 20 degrees. And the all-important grand final day Saturday, having a barbie or a get-together, a shower or two, 17 degrees. Not too bad. Rod Stewart coming up, Farnsey and the Proclaimers now at 3YBFM.

0: better music and more of it. 94.5 3YB FM. John Farnham, his tribute concert a couple of nights ago at Rod Laver Arena, a raging success from all accounts. No doubt enjoyed by everybody that was there and watching in cinemas around the country. Sadly, we learned that John himself is not in the greatest of health, sadly, requiring 24-hour care, as announced by his family. So Godspeed, John Farnham. Sports Day back tonight from 6 o'clock. Jared Healy and Cam Luke, all of the wash-up from last night's Brownlow medal. Nick Dacos, the runaway winner. I think even if you'd been living under a rock, you probably thought that Nick Dacos was going to be the runaway winner at the Brownlow, and he was. Although, well done to Geelong's Bailey Smith, who ultimately finished second with the Bont from the Western Bulldogs in third. Great seasons by those players, but all of the wash-up tonight, and the countdown continues to the AFL Grand Final. Of course, the big story of the day is Lachie Neale going to get off that striking charge and play in the grand final for Brisbane against Frio on Saturday. That will be decided tonight. And for the last time this season, champion darter Daniel Hoyne will join the boys tonight on Sports Day after 6.
1: For 4 and 20 pies and new generation DAF trucks, the grand final is here. Saturday, will it be Fremantle's first premiership or Brisbane's third in a row?
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0: 94.5 3YBFM, better music and more of a D-Ream. 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Make sure you let us know all of the details. Works are now getting underway on the Warrnambool Foreshore Promenade, with sections of the path between the surf club and Granny's Grave set to be rebuilt ahead of the busy summer period. Construction will take place on weekdays, weather permitting, with detours in place while the work is underway, with some sections of the alternative route including soft sand. Warrnambool City Council says the promenade will fully reopen each weekend, with the works expected to be completed by the end of November. So if you're using that path, going for a wander, keep an eye out for the signs and make sure you follow the detours.
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0: 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G'day, it's Dave Drinkle with the latest in news, sport and weather. On the way for you in just a moment, Billy Joel on the other side. Got some Daddy Cool, the Baby Animals, and Grease is the Word. Frankie Valli coming up for you after 2 o'clock.
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10: G'day, Ben here from Ridley. 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
14: 16 degrees in Melbourne, sunny tomorrow, a top of 20. It's 2 o'clock. Good afternoon, I'm Stephanie Wackerly. Police are ramping up security for Saturday's AFL Grand Final, determined to avoid a repeat of the ugly scenes at the MCG last weekend. There will be an increased police presence as detectives continue to investigate after objects were thrown from the crowd after the preliminary final. Acting Superintendent Matthew Bowie says the behaviour seen from Hawthorn fans after their loss to Brisbane will not be tolerated.
15: Internally, there will be a strong, visible police presence to ensure that everyone can come, feel safe, enjoy the atmosphere and have an extremely great time. It is such a wonderful opportunity for our state and again we are extremely excited to be part of it.
14: The Premier says he will look at public interest immunity amendments as part of the Royal Commission into Big Build Corruption. The Coalition is pushing for former Premiers Daniel Andrews and Jacinta Allen to lose a special immunity, which currently allows former ministers to dodge IBAC and Royal Commission scrutiny. Both Mr Andrews and Ms Allen are expected to appear before the Royal Commission, which begins tomorrow. Ben Carroll says he is open to clearing the way for greater transparency.
16: I'm about being a serious Premier. I said on day one that I would bring in a Royal Commission. I said I'd give IBAC the teeth they need and deserve. I spoke to the late Tim Reid just on Wednesday, gave him a solemn commitment. I'll do everything I can to remove the rock on top of IBAC and give it all the powers it needs.
14: A 55-year-old man has handed himself in following a fatal hit-run collision at Frankston South this morning. An 83-year-old woman was killed, police saying it appears she was lying on the road near Frankston Flinders Road when she was struck. The driver didn't stop at the scene. He is now in custody being interviewed. Investigations are continuing into the cause of a fire which destroyed a home in Templestowe last night. Thankfully, the occupants managed to evacuate and escaped injury. Neighbour Cathy saw the flames take hold.
17: I saw that side of the house, an absolute blaze. Within 10 minutes, the entire side of that house had gone up and the entire roof was on fire and collapsing. It's devastating. It's taken them 8 to 10 years to build this property and it's gone in half an hour. It's extraordinary. It shows you how vulnerable you are.
14: One Nation has taken aim at Channel 9, claiming the network sought to link the party to the Ku Klux Klan. Nine has aired an interview with the American Grand Wizard of the KKK, Thomas Robb. Mr. Robb praised Pauline Hanson and described One Nation's surge in popularity as encouraging. Senator Hanson says the KKK is a white supremacist organisation and Nine should be ashamed for broadcasting the interview. In finance, the All Ords up 19 points this hour.
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14: Brisbane veteran Lachie Neal is preparing to face the AFL Tribunal tonight. The veteran midfielder challenging a one-match ban for striking Hawks forward Jack Ginnivan. If unsuccessful, Neal will miss the grand final against Fremantle. The Dockers are determined to capitalise on more scoring opportunities in Saturday's decider at the MCG. Defender Luke Ryan says they've had to depend on a few good quarters to get them through their finals campaign.
19: We reviewed the game on the weekend and there's so much more opportunities for us to score. We've just left a few goals out there each quarter. So we're just going to tidy that up and if we do, I think it'll give us a better chance of winning all four quarters.
14: And Formula One has confirmed it will reduce the maximum race distance by 15 kilometres next year. That's the latest news and sport.
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21: I'm Pat Gordon. Warrnambool export Jaylen Brown's taken tournament MVP honours as the Aussie Rollers won the IWBF Wheelchair Basketball World Championship in Ottawa. A huge grand final win over Italy capped off an unbeaten tournament for the Rollers as they claimed their first world title since 2014. Brown finished with an average of 30 points a game. Warm and windy conditions greeted participants of the 2026 Warrnambool Running Festival on Sunday. The marathon was taken out by Southwest local Joe Kelly, while the fastest female was Lauren Foley. In the half marathon, Ray Carter was the first female across the line, while Jason Day took overall honours. And that's local news.
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25: Your four-day forecast for the Great South Coast. Sunny this afternoon with light winds becoming south to southeasterly 15 to 20 kilometres an hour later before becoming light this evening. Looking ahead to tomorrow, a mostly sunny day, a top of 19 degrees after an overnight low of 4. Thursday, partly cloudy, 24. And for your grand final eve public holiday Friday, a shower or two, a top of 20.
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25: Currently, it's 13 degrees.

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And your calls, 133 693 at 14 past 2 with the Baby Animals.

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2: 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Come on.
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0: Just making it up as they go along. Well, it turns out re-rolling the die wasn't a bad move. Janet ended up with the letter T, and it almost paid off for her. She ended up with 9 out of 10, but no cigar, but she is in the draw for the Caller of the Month prize for the Neil Diamond tribute show Beautiful Noise in Melbourne. 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And, of course, the boys here to drive you home from 5 with the Morning Rush Rewind.
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0: 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And Christopher Cross, Dave Drinkall this afternoon. Beautiful spring day around the Great South Coast. The Carnival of Connection is coming up Sunday the 11th of October at the Warrnambool Showgrounds from 11 till 3. 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

0: 94.5, 3YB FM, better music and more of it. Jackson Brown at 5-3. Well done to Southwest TAFE, named Victoria's Large Training Provider of the Year for the second time in 6 years. And Pat Gordon has more on that in our local news headlines coming up after 3 o'clock. A check of your four-day forecast and got some Stevie Winwood. Get ready to do the nut bush. I can Tina Turner coming up along with John Mellencamp after 3.
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21: 15 degrees in Melbourne, sunny tomorrow, a top of 20. It's 3 o'clock. Good afternoon, I'm Stephanie Lackluick. Police are still combing through hours of CCTV, trying to track down football fans who threw objects onto the field after Saturday's preliminary final. Security will be beefed up for the grand final as police move to prevent a repeat of the ugly scenes and aggression towards umpires. Acting Superintendent Matthew Bowie says officers are identifying and contacting suspects.
0: I reflect on last Saturday night, and for those that were in attendance, I've got a very young family myself, and I would have been mortified. For those that have information or actually threw a bottle themselves and want to self-confess, I welcome it. Please contact Crime Stoppers.
21: All future data centres will be required to source their own renewable energy under new reforms introduced by the state government. They'll also need to be built 150 metres away from homes and have to pay their way by giving back to the community. Minister for AI and Digital Economy, Anthony Carbines, says a lot of data centres are already doing this work.
14: Buffer zones is new, that's true, but we're responding to communities. But also data centre proponents, they're clever people and they're big investors. They can do design smart and effectively. So let's get in there and lay that groundwork early so community can have confidence, investors can make their plans.
21: A man has been arrested over a fatal hit-run collision in Melbourne's southeast. Kiara Parker reports.
22: An 83-year-old woman was killed when she was struck at Frankston South at about 5:30 a.m. Police say it appears the elderly woman was lying on or near Frankston Flinders Road when she was hit. The driver didn't stop. A dark-coloured SUV believed to be involved was seen fleeing the scene. A 55-year-old man has since been arrested after he contacted police 5 hours later, following their appeal to find the person behind the wheel. The Frankston South man is now being interviewed by detectives. Kiara Parker, Melbourne.
21: The opposition is rejecting claims its policy to cut the fuel excise would make inflation worse. Calls are growing for the levy to be reduced as restrictions continue in the Strait of Hormuz. Under the coalition's plan, the excise would be halved if Brent crude averages more than $100 a barrel for over 2 weeks. Liberal leader Angus Taylor claiming the plan would help struggling motorists.
23: This is an enormous amount of pain for Australian households and small businesses. Pain which this government can relieve now with a fully funded policy that we have announced that will work with them to get through immediately.
21: In finance, the All Ords up 26 points this hour.
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21: Nick Dacos admits there are still many holes in his game despite taking out last night's Brownlow medal. The Collingwood midfielder finally won the AFL's highest individual honour after twice finishing runner-up. He's hoping to take his game to another level next season.
25: I know that there's still many holes in my game. I need to keep improving. So from an on-field point of view, that's what I'm focusing on, how I can improve and continue to take my game to the next level and hopefully help the team.
21: Brisbane veteran Ryan Lester has signed a contract extension days out from the grand final against Fremantle. It's the 34-year-old defender's 9th one-year contract of his career. And the LA Rams have bounced back from their NFL loss to the San Francisco 49ers in Melbourne. They've beaten the New York Jets 28-6 at Sophie Stadium. That's the latest news and sport.
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28: I'm Pat Gordon. Southwest TAFE is celebrating after claiming a major award. As Luke Francis explains, they are Victoria's large training provider of the year.
29: Southwest TAFE has confirmed its status as one of Victoria's most respected vocational education and training providers, winning the state's major training award for the second time in 6 years. CEO Mark Fidge said the win was a reflection of the team's commitment to students, industry and the community, and whilst unexpected, was really pleasing. The award is based on Southwest TAFE's 2025 performance, where 430 staff supported more than 7,000 students, resulting in around 4,600 job outcomes.
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5: Your four-day forecast for the Great South Coast. Sunny this afternoon with light winds becoming south to southeasterly 15 to 20 kilometres an hour later before becoming light this evening. Looking ahead to tomorrow, a mostly sunny day, a top of 19 degrees after an overnight low of 4. Thursday, partly cloudy, 24. And for your grand final eve public holiday Friday, a shower or two, a top of 20.
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5: Currently, it's 13 degrees.

94.5 3YB FM, the station you listen to most for Sports Day. Jared Healy and Cam Luke on hosting duties tonight from 6 o'clock with all of the wash-up from last night's Brownlow medal counts. And also, Lachie Neal, is he going to be free to play for Brisbane in the grand final on Saturday against the Dockers? Well, that's being heard tonight, so we'll get all of the latest when Sports Day returns tonight from 6. It's 3:15 with Paul Young.

0: better music and more of it. 94.5 3YB FM and Mellencamp. Well, Trivia Tuesday is back. Head to the 3YB FM Facebook page. And there I am asking you a pretty simple little question. It's a locally flavoured question this week. So all you need to do is stick your answer in the comments for your chance to win a $50 voucher, all thanks to the Warrnambool Bowls Club. And because of the long weekend coming up, we'll actually draw that on Thursday afternoon, not Friday. So entries close at midday Thursday for Trivia Tuesday. And if you do enjoy playing trivia, Sunday afternoon trivia is back this coming Sunday at the Warrnambool Bowls Club. 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

0: 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It is a public holiday on Friday and the Colour Terang Festival returns. 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The Colour Terang Festival at the Avenue on High Street, Terang, 10 a.m. until 3 p.m. this coming Friday. 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

0: 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And Van the Man for you on the other side. And Bonnie Tyler. 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
7: 16 degrees in Melbourne, sunny tomorrow, a top of 20. It's 4 o'clock. Good afternoon, I'm Stephanie Wackerly. The MCC is vowing to stamp out antisocial behaviour at the footy following Saturday's ugly scenes. Hundreds of objects were hurled onto the MCG after Hawthorn's tense preliminary final loss to Brisbane. MCC President Stuart Fox says those responsible will be held to account.
10: To have such a cracking game of football and then in the last 20 seconds have poor behaviour from probably a few hundred fans was really, really disappointing. Our job is to make sure we stamp this out for good. We support the police and our team have been hard at it, reviewing the footage.
7: Premier Ben Carroll has outlined new rules for data centres, but they won't apply to existing facilities. Alex Riddell reports.
13: On the back of community opposition to the construction of data centres, Premier Ben Carroll has outlined his government's new rules. The three reforms for the centres will include having them power themselves with their own renewable energy supply. There will also have to be a distance of 150 metres between a data centre and homes. The third reform will see the centres need to pay their way by giving back to the community. Premier Ben Carroll says it's a win-win.
14: A win for renewables, a win for industry, and data centres will mean more jobs and investment.
13: The new reforms will not be retrospective and only apply to new data centres. Opposition spokesperson James Newbury says he isn't against building the centres, but the government have allowed them to be built in the wrong places.
15: It's only because their polling has gone into the toilet that they are now claiming to do something about data centres.
13: Alex Riddell, Melbourne.
7: More than 1,300 hoons have been arrested in a year, leading to 3,517 charges being laid. Victoria Police is using automatic number plate recognition technology to identify vehicles of interest, patrolling known hotspots and targeting organised hoon meets to keep our roads safe. Police are continuing to investigate a hoon event at Mickleham in July, where more than 100 spectators gathered, one of them struck by a car doing a burnout. The opposition has distanced itself from a Liberal senator's push to unlock superannuation for home buyers. Andrew Bragg has proposed using super as collateral for home loans to increase borrowing power. One Nation has already pledged to let renters and mortgage holders access up to a quarter of their super. Liberal leader Angus Taylor says the opposition is still finalising its policy.
16: Superannuation is Australians' money. It's Australians' money. They should have choice in it. That's why we strongly support self-managed super funds. But the proposal you're talking about there is not our policy.
7: In finance, the All Ords up 30 points, the dollar buying 71 US cents.
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7: Lachie Neal faces the AFL Tribunal in the next hour in a bid to play in Saturday's grand final. Brisbane will argue it was a body check, not a strike, and question the low quality of vision. Brownlow medalist Nick Dacos hoping Neal is cleared to play against Fremantle.
18: You want to see the best players out there, and Lachie's clearly proven himself over the last 15 years as one of the greats of the competition, really. So I'd love to see him out there, and I think it's going to be a ripping game. So, you want to see the best players out there for sure.
7: In a boost for the Lions, veteran defender Ryan Lester has signed on for next season. Joel Amati is looking to leave Sydney after being squeezed out of the side for finals. There are multiple reports the 27-year-old key forward wants to join Carlton via free agency. That's the latest news and sport.
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0: Your four-day forecast for the Great South Coast. Sunny this afternoon with light winds becoming south to southeasterly 15 to 20 kilometres an hour later before becoming light this evening. Looking ahead to tomorrow, a mostly sunny day, a top of 19 degrees after an overnight low of 4. Thursday, partly cloudy, 24. And for your grand final eve public holiday Friday, a shower or two, a top of 20.
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0: Currently, it's 13 degrees.

94.5 3YBFM. It is Trivia Tuesday, and we've got another question for you this week up on the 3YBFM Facebook page. It's a locally flavoured question about one of our local towns. So have a look, stick your answer in the comments, and entries for that close midday Thursday, not Friday this week because of the public holiday. You could win a $50 voucher to the Warrnambool Bowls Club down the road from us here in Tymore Street.

0: better music and more of it. 94.5 3YB FM, some classic Chisel, Bow River on the station you listen to most for Sports Day. Back tonight from 6 o'clock with Jared Healy and Cam Luke. Nick Dacos has shown off his Brownlow medal along the banks of the Yarra River this morning, as is customary for the Brownlow winner. The Collingwood star polling a record 47 votes. 11 votes clear of the Cats' Bailey Smith, who finished second. Good effort by him on 36. And the Lions are crossing their fingers for teammate Lachie Neal ahead of tonight's tribunal hearing. The Brisbane star will challenge a one-match ban for striking in his bid to play a fourth straight grand final on Saturday against the Frio Dockers. All of the wash-up tonight from 6, and your calls 1300 736 736 on Sports Day.
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0: bit of music and more of it. 94.5 3YB FM, Vanessa Carlton. G'day, Dave Drinkle with you. Slowly winding things down for a Tuesday afternoon. 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

0: 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Almost 5 o'clock with Dave Drinkall. Thanks for your company. Days well and truly getting longer, and daylight savings, that's going to kick off, I think, in less than 2 weeks now. So they'll get even longer, won't they? We'll check your four-day forecast after the news at 5. Jared Waitley's got his thoughts from the Waitley podcasts, and then Sean and Monkey are back to drive you home. The Morning Rush Rewind, all of the best bits from this morning coming up.
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16: 15 degrees in Melbourne, sunny tomorrow, a top of 20. It's 5 o'clock. Good afternoon, I'm Stephanie Buckley. A full house is expected for the AFL Grand Final as police beef up security. Jordan Tunbridge reports.
17: Two interstate teams, Fremantle and Brisbane, will go head-to-head at the MCG in Saturday's Grand Final. But MCC boss Stuart Fox still expects a bumper crowd for the biggest day on the football calendar.
18: 100,000 and maybe 21, 22, 23, 24. I'd love a full house. We're heading towards it. The last 10 years have been very, very close to capacity.
17: Police are ramping up security in and around the ground, determined to avoid a repeat of the ugly scenes last weekend. Acting Superintendent Matt Buey says throwing objects, particularly towards umpires, won't be tolerated.
18: There's a difference between passion versus aggression. This is a passionate game, but unfortunately the line's crossed when it turns to aggression and it is criminal.
17: Jordan Tunbridge, Melbourne.
16: The lawyer for a 12-year-old boy charged over the fatal bashing of a Good Samaritan in Sunshine says he's outraged his client isn't allowed to return to school. The boy and his three co-accused have appeared in a children's court following the death of Van Viet Trong. The boy's lawyer says it beggars belief that the education department is not allowing his client to return to school in person, and it has had an enormous impact on him. Shadow Attorney General James Newbury says the Carroll government is only bringing in new rules for data centres because of poor polling. All new data centres will now be required to secure their own renewable energy supply, build them 150 metres away from residential areas, and won't be allowed to use tap water. More than 50 data centres are already operating across the state, Mr Newbury saying communities should have been consulted earlier.
19: And had the government bothered to ask anybody, they would have known that the community would get upset. It's only because their polling has gone into the toilet. It is only because people are not wanting to vote for Labor that they are now claiming to do something about data centres. That is the only reason Ben Carroll is talking about data centres.
16: The Reserve Bank says the federal government could help boost productivity by slashing red tape. The latest intergenerational report assumes productivity will grow by just 1% a year over the next four decades. The bank will meet next week, with economists predicting a fourth interest rate hike this year. Governor Michelle Bullock saying the government has options to fuel economic growth.
20: Growth and productivity has been slowing over decades. And look, there are things governments can do. They can remove red tape, they can make it easier for businesses to invest, they can make it rewarding for businesses to innovate.
16: In finance, the All Ords up 32 points at the close.
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16: The Lions are hopeful one of their best players is clear to take on Fremantle in Saturday's grand final. Lachie Neal is challenging a one-match ban at the AFL Tribunal for striking Hawthorn's Jack Ginnivan. Teammate Ryan Lester says the Lions' legal team will do what they can to overturn the suspension.
22: Yeah, obviously hopeful, you know, whatever happens tonight. Yeah, he's a two-time Brownlow medalist and he's one of the great players in the game. So, yeah, obviously we're hopeful he gets off.
16: Celebrations continue for Nick Dacos after he took out the Brownlow medal vote count last night. Polling 47 votes, Dacos beat the previous record of 45 set by Patrick Cripps in 2024.
23: I saw him briefly and he congratulated me. He's an awesome guy, Cooper, and I think he'd be happy for anyone to break his record. That's just sort of the person he is.
16: And that's the latest news and sport.
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24: Hi, it's Jared Waitley. On the Waitley podcast today, AFL Chief Executive Andrew Dillon condemned the unruly crowd behaviour after the preliminary final.
25: There's a lot of words that go through mine, but it's just absolute disappointment. The passion of our fans is great, but I think when it tips over the way it did on Saturday night, it's no good for anyone. And there will be people who are at those games that will find it hard to come back again because of that. And that's really, really disappointing. And our fans over the years have been, I've been told off for saying this, but we do have the best fans in the world, but there's, Saturday let a lot of people down, and we'll be working with the MCG and VicPol if we can to identify those, particularly throwing those bottles near the umpires as well, and we're working with the G on that.
24: And Luke Hodge paid tribute to Brownlow medalist Nick Dacos.
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27: Clear tonight, winds southerly, 15 and 20 k's. Tomorrow, mostly sunny day, light winds coming southeasterly, 15 to 20 k's. Thursday, partly cloudy, slight chance of showers, top of 24. Friday, partly cloudy, medium chance of showers, top of 19. And Saturday, cloudy, medium chance of showers, top of 17. Heading for a top of 19 tomorrow for Warrnambool, 18 for Port Ferry and 20 for Mortlake and Terrain.
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29: Right now it's 13 degrees.
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2: All right, going to ask the Morning Rush family this morning, Sean, a simple question, and I just need people to be honest, okay? It's a thumbs up or thumbs down situation. Thumbs up meaning yes, I approve, monkey. Thumbs down saying no, that's not on. My best mate Sammy turned 50 over the weekend on Sunday, in fact, and, of course, a big milestone birthday. And when it was mine back in July, you know, he and his family sorted out a couple of nice gifts for me, some sentimental things, which was really lovely, and I wanted to return the favour. And I couldn't quite sort of nail what I wanted to do. So I've sort of gone with an IOU, like an official IOU. Now, I'm sure people know what an IOU is, whether people actually physically write them down. One of your favourite movies, Dumb and Dumber, features IOUs when the...
3: Yeah, they have their suitcase full of cash and they spend it all, but they write it all back. These are IOUs.
2: Yeah. You might want to hang on to that one. That's $200,000. So I came up with this because Sammy and I both love the band, and I know you do as well, U2. Okay. Now, I heard the other day, and I didn't know this. Do you know U2 have got a new album out?
3: Yeah, I did. I did see a... I saw a headline for that, yeah.
2: So I figured, well, they've got a new album, and I heard, you know, a gentleman on radio say, well, with a new album, you'd think they'd tour again. It's been a while since you two have come to Australia. So in a nice big frame, okay, I printed off thinking, or using our friends at AI, a nice colourful A4 poster saying, this is an official IOU2.
3: Oh, I see.
2: See what I've done there?
3: I see what you've done there. I owe you two.
2: And I've pretty much said, Sammy, happy 50th. When and if you two come to Australia next, you and I will be going and I'll be, you know, I'll be sharing your ticket.
3: You're secretly hoping they don't come.
2: No, not at all.
3: Yeah, ta-da.
2: I would love them to come because I would love to take him. And we shared a great memory when we saw them. Geez, that's going back maybe, I don't know, maybe 15 years ago.
3: Yeah, well, that's the thing. They're due to come. I can't remember the last time they came to Australia. They're celebrating 50 years. They just turned 50 as a band.
2: Oh, there you go. They're going to have to come, I think. But I want to know, is that okay? I felt a little bit cheap. A little bit cheeky.
3: A little bit?
2: Yeah, but I actually think where you'd love to put the boots in right now, I'm guessing, I can see it in your eyes, you think this is not a bad...
3: Oh, well, you'll get the nosebleed tickets. They'll be $49 each.
2: Well, you know they're not going to be 49.
3: You've spent $49 on your best mate.
2: You know that.
3: Come on.
2: There was other presents, but... Are we happy with an IOU?
3: Yeah, okay. So that's your question to the Morning Rush. Is it okay to present someone for their 50th an IOU present rather than an actual present? Okay.
2: An IOU. Maybe this will give people other ideas.
3: Yeah, okay. Text it through. Just a thumbs up or a thumbs down to 0437 882 000.

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2: Monkey, moments ago I said to you that it was on this day in 1994 that a particular TV show started. And as soon as you hear the theme song for this TV show, you go, oh, yeah, I know exactly what you're talking about.
3: Oh, yes, of course.
2: Friends,
3: there you go, Friends. You know, and you're quite right, I think everyone's across Friends or have seen an episode of Friends, but I wasn't a real Friends junkie, I must admit.
2: No, I wasn't a junkie, but I did go through a stage, I reckon maybe for 6 months, where I'd watch every episode. Rachel, can't remember any of the others.
3: We all love Rachel. Yeah, no, Jennifer Aniston, wow.
2: Remember she had her own haircut. People used to say, oh, I'm getting a Rachel.
3: Yes, of course, yeah, you're right.
2: So what I find interesting is, imagine like quickly grabbing the remote saying, hey guys, quick, put it on Channel 9, Friends is starting. You flick it on, you get it just there in time, and then this is the theme song for Friends. Come on!
3: Oh, I love this song, Shiny Happy People,
2: R.E.M., Shiny Happy People.
3: Was this going to be the theme song
2: It was meant to be the theme song for Friends.
3: Oh.
2: But it just didn't quite go ahead. In fact, the pilot that they made for the show had that as the theme song for Friends.
3: Wow.
2: But R.E.M., Michael Stipe, said, no, it's not happening. So then they're like, what are we going to do? So they had to come up with an idea, and the producers of the show wrote a song called I'll Be There For You. Okay? And then they're like, well, I don't know who's going to sing it. So they got a band called the Rembrandts, who were the only available band available at the time on the Warner Brothers records, and they said, no, we don't really want to do this. It's not our song. Sorry. They go, please, you need to do it. Anyway, they did it, and then as they say, the rest is history.
3: Yeah, I reckon the Rembrandts would be pretty happy that they did, sure.
2: Yeah, so I just can't picture that. Turn on Friends, quick. Here we go.
3: Yeah, not after all these years. Both great songs, though.
0: On 3YB, this is the Morning Rush Rewind. She keeps

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2: $400 jackpot today for Radius categories. Lots of people trying to get through. Janet, you're the lucky one today. Good morning to you.
3: Oh, good morning.
2: Out.
3: Beautiful morning it is.
2: Yeah, you're out walking. Did I just hear a dog bark in the background? Or was...
3: it's not mine, but it's somebody's.
4: Okay. Be careful, Janet. I don't think we've had a dog attack live on the radio before or during Radio's categories. Now,
3: I think it might be in someone's backyard.
4: Okay, we'll keep it there. Shawnee's going to go through the rules, Janet. I'm sure you know them.
3: Yes, I do.
2: Yeah, so every answer needs to start with a letter that I'm going to roll you. Don't double up on a word if you're struggling. Say pass and Monkey will come back at the end. Are you ready for your letter?
3: I'm as ready as I will be.
2: All right, here we go.
4: This is the important part. What have we got?
2: Oh, no.
3: Oh, no.
2: It's an I. I for India or igloo.
4: Oh, gosh.
3: That's great.
2: Yeah.
4: Okay.
2: I feel terrible. Anyway.
3: Can't you do it again? Come on.
4: What about the old, we'll re-roll, but you only get half the money. Do you want to re-roll for 200?
3: Yes.
4: Okay. Just making rules as we go. Why not? This is new.
2: All right. Re-roll,
4: what do we get this time?
2: X. No, only joking. That's not on the categories dice. You got a T this time around. So you want to do that, do you? For 200 monkeys making all this up as we go? That's fine.
4: Yeah, why not? Okay, so playing for 200, not 400. Are you ready to go?
3: Sure am.
4: All right, beginning with T, Janet. Something that grows.
3: Turnip.
4: A name used in a song.
3: Teresa.
4: A word with double letters.
3: Topping.
4: An article of clothing.
3: T-shirt.
4: Something to do with Christmas.
3: Tinsel.
4: A word associated with exercise.
3: Tired.
4: Something you do at a party.
3: Tango.
4: A kind of soup.
3: Gelato.
4: A famous duo or trio.
3: Pass.
4: Something with buttons.
3: Tunic.
4: And a famous duo or trio. The buzzer has cost you.
2: Gee,
4: I mean, I'm not sure about a couple. Teresa in a song? Was that a pluck from you? Yeah, right. I wonder if there's a song that features Teresa. I'd have to look that up.
2: I'd have to Google as well.
3: Let's assume there is, but it really doesn't matter.
4: I'm just trying to think of a famous duo or trio. Now, you know, in Radio's categories, we use the term the. Like, you know,
3: yeah.
4: The does start with a T. I mean, you've got the Everly Brothers.
2: You got the Thompson,
4: Marx Brothers.
2: The Thompson Twins, but they weren't really... That's just the name of their band. They weren't twins, yeah.
4: Yeah, there's a few. The Three Stooges, that could have been one. Never mind, very close. You are in the draw to go to Neil Diamond, though.
3: Thank you.
4: Well, not Neil Diamond, the Neil Diamond musical.
2: Yeah.
3: That'd be great.
2: Yeah, it's on in Melbourne at the moment. Neil Diamond, Beautiful Noise, our caller of the month. We'll be getting two tickets to that. All you got to do is get yourself on air anytime about anything. Radius categories. It'll be back tomorrow for $450.
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2: All right, it's grand final week, of course. Just a reminder, no morning rush on Friday. We're observing, Sean. We're observing the grand final eve public holiday. Still some people saying to get rid of that. I'm not sure about it. I never have been, to be honest.
3: Well,
2: I mean, I'm not complaining. Get a sleep in on Friday, but yeah.
3: It's to let people get to the parade. I mean, who's going to be going to the parade? Don't get me wrong, Brisbane Lions, I get the Fitzroy connection. But yeah, I know, it's always been a controversial public holiday this Friday.
2: Anyway, it's grand final week. And look, I think it encapsulates everyone. I mean, we've got to be conscious that not everyone's into football and mightn't give two nicks about the grand final. But I had a lovely moment with my daughter Poppy, who's home for school holidays. Pop's only 16, and I've got to probably be forgiven to think that, you know, she keeps an eye on the footy and loves the footy. We're driving in the car the other day, and she must have been, you know, observing something on social media, because she just come out with this. Now, I'm not even sure who Poppy barracks for. I don't think she really has a strong allegiance. She might go for my Saints. I think when she was a little girl, she liked the Kangaroos because she liked the animal. But she's in the car the other day and she turns to me, of all the things she says of these, you know, of late, she goes, "Dad, I miss Dusty Martin." I said, "Pardon?" She goes, "Oh, I kind of miss Dusty Martin." And I said, "What do you mean?" She goes, "Oh, he was such a good player, and, you know, he's pretty exciting to watch, and, you know, I sort of miss Dusty Martin." So then I sort of got a bit melancholy, and I went, "Oh, yeah, I miss Plugger."
3: Oh, I miss Plugger. Yeah, yeah.
2: And I thought, to end the show in grand final week on a Tuesday, who do you miss? is there a player, for whatever reason, that you just miss? I get it, right? Dusty Martin was one of those characters that everyone sort of loved, but I just thought people could text through just to end the show today. Who do you miss?
3: Yeah,
2: you
3: okay.
2: You might miss anyone.
3: And it might not be someone from your team that you actually barrack for.
2: Oh, well, that's
3: the
2: thing.
3: I've got two. I miss Darryl White.
2: Oh yeah, Darryl White was an ear grab player.
3: He used to do reverse torps off the inside of his foot from the bench. I miss Darryl White, okay?
2: Yeah, Darryl White. Brisbane Bear and Brisbane Lion. Yeah.
3: And Michael Voss. I used to love watching Michael Voss. I miss him.
2: You miss Vossie. Yeah, he was hard, wasn't he?
3: Oh, he did everything. He'd kick a drop punt from 75. Yeah, I miss Vossie. I miss Darryl White.
2: Okay, good. Well, they're on the list. If you can add to this, and this might be a player from yesteryear, like a long time ago.
3: Oh, yeah.
2: Send us a text. Who do you miss? Lots of texts coming through. Simo misses Cyril Rioli.
3: Oh, yeah. Good. Great to watch.
2: Farmer Brown, he misses Jake the Push-Up King. Remember Jake
3: the always interesting.
2: Push-Up King?
3: Yep.
2: Cam misses Mark Zanotti. Remember the wild man from Borneo, Mark Zanotti?
3: Yes.
2: Macca misses Rex Hunt's commentary.
3: Oh, yeah. Yeah, I'm alert. Yep. We got Wendy on the line. Hi, Wendy.
4: Hi, how are you going?
3: Great, thanks. Who do you miss?
4: I miss Malcolm Blight from North Melbourne.
3: Oh,
2: Blighty.
3: Jeez.
2: Yeah, he was a great player. Wendy, did you ever go and watch him?
4: Oh, I was at the game when he kicked that miracle goal.
2: You were there?
4: I was there.
5: Oh, he'd have to kick it 85, 90 metres.
4: I saw him in North Melbourne, so.
2: Oh my God. That was a massive torp.
4: Yep.
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3: Clear tonight, winds southerly, 15 and 20 k's. Tomorrow, mostly sunny day, light winds becoming southeasterly, 15 and 20 k's. Thursday, partly cloudy, slight chance of showers, top of 24. Friday, partly cloudy, medium chance of showers, top of 19. And Saturday, cloudy, medium chance of showers, top of 17. Heading for a top of 19 tomorrow for Warrnambool, 18 for Port Fairy and 20 for Mortlake and Terrain.
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3: Currently, it's 11 degrees.
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16: 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Hoiny about 30 minutes away, plenty of news getting around. The trade period starting to fire on up, players putting their hand up and saying, I'm going elsewhere. We'll get to all that and plenty more. Your calls, your texts, and this man, a man who has a Brownlow medal, Jared Healy. Hello, Heels. How you doing?
17: I'm well, Cam. And look, when I looked at the bench a few times and on my playing days, there wasn't much there. But when you're coming off the bench, I'm pretty happy to be sitting side by side you. So looking forward to the next 2 hours. Ken Hinckley has given us the flick again. So he's got, he must have a couple of.
16: The devil's thing, is it?
17: He's got a couple Cadbury? Of big, big.
18: I'm very fond of Hobart.
17: I know you are, Ken. And you're fond of actually snipping pliers.
16: Ooh.
17: And I think he's on player snip duties.
16: You think?
17: Yeah.
16: You think?
17: It's that time of the year.
16: You think? Is he, well, it would tell us geographically what his mindset is. Because if he's in Melbourne, and there's a lot of AFL players in Melbourne with the Brownlow medal last night, it might give us the
18: the heads up.
17: I did challenge him on that last night, but he said you don't have to be in personal connection to do the snipping. But he has gone down to Tassie, and he's well, he's got a big job coming up, so it's no wonder that he's going to be very busy at various stages. He's probably meeting the Premier.
18: That's also, well, I reckon he's already probably met the Premier. You mean re-meeting and sitting down and
17: basically telling him what to do.
18: Yeah. What to do. Yeah. Run Tassie. Hey, the View Jobs open line is open, 1300 736 736, viewjobs.com.au.
17: I went to a really interesting breakfast this morning. Andrew Dillon was there. It was for Maccabi, and it was really interesting, A, because I thought Dillon did a great job to get there at 7 o'clock after. What time would he have got to bed last night? Would it be two?
18: I would assume so, because I would doubt that he left his duties at the Palladium and just went straight home to bed.
17: Yeah, that's
18: everyone else puts their hair down. He deserves it as well.
17: Anyway, there was a good panel. Brownie was there, Luke Darcy, Hattie Sheezel was there, Dillon and Tiff Cherry was hosting. But when the obvious question about Lachie Neale was raised and was pointed with to Dillon, he obviously gave nothing. So we just did a straw poll around the room.
18: Go on.
17: How many people think Lachie Neale should get off? Not will get off or won't get off, should get off. I reckon 75% of the people put their hand up.
18: Said should.
17: Should get off. What do you think the general trend on SEN is at the present time? Is it running hot against because others have been penalised, or is it running sympathetically because of the punishment outweighs the crime?
18: I think that the conversation and narrative has been more around he will get off, more so than that actual question.
17: Should
18: he get off? Because I think that's it's a really interesting question by you, Jared, because we sort of were skirting around this late on crunch time on Sunday. There were whispers around that he'd been offered a week. Tom Morris broke it a couple of minutes later. And the vision that we were supplied at around quarter to two Eastern time was the same vision that did the round. So I was under
17: the impression.
18: Where did
17: that come from, do you think?
18: I know where I got it from. And it's
17: rumors going around it may have been internal vision.
18: It might have been. But what I can say is that I expected.
17: Yeah.
18: At some point, that there would be clearer vision of the incident. Yep. And that's what the AFL were making this suspension on. But Lachie Neale has left himself not a huge amount of river room. In fact, there would be no river room, Jared, if this was week 8.
17: No, that's true. But that's the only reason he's going to get off is because of exceptional circumstances. Yep. And in my view, if it was round 23, he gets suspended. If we're talking about exceptional circumstances, there's nothing more exceptional than you getting pinged for something that many think should just be a fine, and you're going to miss out in the grand final. So I think he probably gets off because of exceptional circumstances. He may have to go to appeal, but that's not as easy as just trying to find somebody else with a different view. You've got to have a legal issue that they got wrong.
18: The original idea is to try and downgrade it from medium to low, which would take it to a fine. Lachie Neale, of course, part of the tribunal, as you can imagine, quote, "My body definitely made contact first before his arm. It's almost like the start of a tackle." He also said to say he spoke to Jack Ginnivan today. He says Ginnivan said he felt it was more of a bump or a body check than a strike. He also alluded to Lachie Neale saying that he turned around and laughed and suggested that was a flop from Jack Ginnivan.
17: Yeah, he did.
18: There was no words spoken. You did see that in the vision, but he said that Ginnivan did smile or laugh back towards him. In other words, suggesting that there was something in there, a bit of byplay. So we'll be right across it.
17: Would Adrian Anderson have erred in getting Jack Ginnivan on, or do you think it wouldn't have mattered?
18: I just don't think that the tribunal put a huge amount of stock in what players' testimony is nowadays, because we have seen forever the players' code be upheld at the tribunal, then in past interviews saying, "Oh, I only said that because, you know, he's a player and I don't want him to get suspended." So I think that the word of the player, wrongly or rightly, has probably diminished a little bit in some of these situations.
17: Well, at this stage, we're running at about 95% on the text machine for should get off. And one particularly vocal Hawthorn supporter said he'll spew up if he gets suspended for that. So thank you, Terry. Another great Hawthorn player himself.
18: Yeah, absolutely, he was. 1300 736 736. We'll get to the Brownlow very shortly, but this is how footy moves, Jared. Last night, it's all around Nick Dacos and the record-breaking votes, yeah, which we'll get to in a moment. But right now, we move straight into Lachie Neale trying to get to the MCG on Saturday afternoon. Paul's in Diamond Creek. What do you make of this Lachie Neale tribunal, Paul?
19: Hey, Cam, it's big fella here, mate. How you going?
18: I'm good, mate. Take it away.
19: Hey, listen, I just heard the AFL advocate say that Lachie Neale definitely punched Ginnivan in the guts, right?
18: Mm-hmm.
19: So on that footage, I don't know. If I was in Brisbane's case, this is the case I'd be doing. I'd be finding three of the worst blokes who have been punched in the guts, right, and how long they've been on the ground for, and time it. If it's 15, 20 seconds. And then I'll bring it back to the Ginnivan case, because when he done it, Ginnivan got up virtually straight away. So I would be, if I was Brisbane, I'd be getting footage of three blokes who've been punched in the guts, sitting on the ground for 15, 20 seconds. And then you turn to Ginnivan, who got up straight away. Then you're going, well, pretty obvious, hasn't been punched in the guts. He got up straight away.
17: Thanks, Paul. Nice work. Everybody's a Dick Tracy at this stage of the tribunal settings.
18: A very, quote the AFL, it's a very clear strike, which...
17: Is it a strike, though? I mean, well, a strike actually, in my view, it implies the fist. It looks to me like it's more forearm.
18: It does. What I would argue with that, though...
17: Forceful tackle, almost.
18: Unless they've got vision we aren't seeing, Jared, it's very hard to say it's clear in any aspect via for or against. And, of course, Brisbane, Adrian Anderson, quote, I challenge my friend, AFL lawyer, to show one single frame that shows Lachie Neale's fist in his... abdomen.
17: That's
18: there
17: coming
18: one.
17: From Adrian Anderson, is it?
18: Yes.
17: He's gone on the attack.
18: Mm.
17: I like that one single frame.
18: Yeah, well, you know that offense is the best defense.
17: Yeah, I like it. Should get off. Very soft report. I am at a loss to see how the vision of Neale's action wasn't a strike beyond, it's beyond me, says, or was it from Montmorency? So he wants him gone. He got him with the arm. Nothing to see here. I think he should get off. The footage isn't the best. And Ginny got straight back up, says Nick. Thank you, Nick. He has to get off. That's the worst report you'll ever see. So it's interesting. Do you think that it should be black and white, this rule?
18: Yes.
17: You do?
18: Yeah, and it has been black and white, which is why the AFL gave him the week. So the AFL give him the week based on the, I think the Tom Morris might have said earlier that there's been nine of these over the course of the year. This will be number 10. And the AFL have done their job. The match review officer has
17: sent it up the road.
18: There you go. That's where it is. It's a week. Now, if you want to fight that, tribunal, independent body, and away we go. I'm going to find it very hard to believe because of the grainy vision. It'll be enough.
17: Right.
18: It's very hard to
17: defend. The old grainy vision defense. I like
18: so.
17: It.
18: I think so because Brisbane will argue tooth and nail, tooth and nail with the testament from Lachie Neale and from Ginny that in the end, there's no way in proving that what you are suggesting he did, he actually did.
17: I'd be going to stick with the grainy vision.
18: The grainy vision, 1-300-736.
17: Even still, even if it wasn't, even if it was clear, I think the clarity may even help him.
18: Possibly.
17: Because it would show that the fist hasn't gone in. It's more of a, I mean, it was a strike. It was, it was an attempt at intimidation. But it didn't look anything lethal to me.
18: I said this last night on Sports Day, Jared, after you, Ken, and Sam had wrapped up. Sam Edmund got me. He put up a piece of vision on his Twitter account. Yeah. And it's the clear match day broadcast of Hitwood and Ginnivan wrestling. And I thought that he'd found an angle that actually then transitions to this actual incident. But then it goes to the grainy, as I'm like to call it, the Brooksy, and away we go. Andrew's in Collingwood.
17: The Brooksy?
18: Yeah. Mm. Andrew's in Collingwood. All the tribunal news, which will break down all night till we get an...
17: Zeta's going to join us straight after.
18: He is? Perfect. For Anytime Fitness, find your fit 4 hour at Anytime Fitness. Andrew's in Collingwood. Hello, buddy.
20: Hey guys, love your show. Look, I just wanted to make a quick comment. I wanted to point out that he will probably get off now. I wasn't so sure, but the AFL have stuffed up. They just commented, you can clearly see Neale strike in his gut or chest area. So they don't even know where it was as well because of the grainy footage, footage, which will help Brisbane. What are your thoughts?
17: Well, that's a good point. If you're saying chest and or, sorry, chest or gut... There's a fair, or at least my gut, there's a fair distance between the chest and the gut. So if you can't actually clarify where it is, then the grainy footage, I think, may well come into it. Very good pickup from you. You with us, Cam?
18: No, he's gone. I thought he was going to say something back. Dominic is Brunswick. I was just trying to see a couple of other things to try and get the quote from the AFL because I hadn't seen that quote actually involving the chair, so that would be interesting. Mm. And this again leads to the grainy vision, Jared. Yep. If we're going to have murkiness in the exact strike or exact alleged strike, it's going to be very hard to be definitively saying that he did something that he shouldn't have. Dominic's in Brunswick. Hello to you, Dominic.
5: G'day, boys. How you going?
18: Good, mate.
5: Hey, listen, I'm in WA. But from what I saw, the vision I saw, he threw a punch. It wasn't an attempt to stop him or anything. It was a definite attempt at a punch. But then it was also off the ball. So the guys should be guilty just on that alone.
17: Yeah, well, but even if he is, let's say he is, and I'm a bit with you, to be honest. I think he threw something. I don't think the fist actually got him because Ginneman didn't react as he should have physically. But ultimately, even if they find it was a punch, the suspension is what I think is out of kilter. It's consistent with what's gone on through the season, but it doesn't add up to missing a grand final. So there's the exceptional circumstances.
18: That is where the exceptional circumstances, and I know that everyone is linking it to the Scott Pendlebury one earlier in the year on Josh Worrell, and I totally understand that. But I do think that the AFL grand final and the biggest game of the year does come under that exact circumstance. I just found the quote from Andrew Woods. Quote, the vision shows clearly that the first contact is this extended arm going to a Ginnivan's midriff or chest area. Whilst on first blush, it looks like there's a punch in the gut, a careful and close analysis of the vision and what Lachie Neal says leads to the conclusion that it is not. That is Adrian Anderson's retort.
17: Yeah, good work from Adrian.
18: So that is there. So, yes, the quote was midriff or chest area. Dave's in Melton, 1-300-736-736 on the View Jobs open line. Hello, Dave.
21: G'day, boys. G'day, Cam. Hills, how are we?
17: Good, Dave.
21: Yeah, mate, I understand why you can report Lachie Neal, but I don't understand how Jack Gunston doesn't get reported for what he did. Was 10 times worse, could have caused more damage to the Brisbane player than what Ginnivan cops. So how does this balance out?
17: Well, it's an interesting point because I think they were so busy worrying about Lachie Neal that they forgot to have a look at...

0: are refocusing on safety in the game and getting rid of this stupid push.
1: Is it Sarah in North Fitzroy? I apologise if I've said your name incorrectly. Hello to you.
2: How are you, buddy?
1: I'm good, man. How do you pronounce your name?
0: Sarah.
1: Sarah?
2: Sarah.
1: There you go.
0: Sarah's the number one pearl inspector in the country.
1: Oh, there you go.
0: And a mad Brisbane Lions man.
1: Oh, well, now we're starting to get to the bottom of it. But S-E-R-R-A, I apologise. Take it away, brother.
2: I'm a bit with Jared and the guy before. No one's picked up anything about Jack Gunston and also Ginnivan. I mean, how that went through is beyond me. That's the reason why that guy who took the last time in his name did a somersault.
0: Mitch Lewis.
2: That's why you somersaulted.
0: He did. I mean, it could have actually been absolutely damaging. Harris Andrews may have been knocked out. He may have had an even worse injury. I mean, there was an umpire on the blind side, so you can't expect him to see it. But this is where I think the umpiring department needs to have a rethink about the positioning of their four. There's no point having four times one. We need two times two. We need people on either side. I reckon there was a guy just on the vision that was at a 45-degree angle to it, and I was hoped that he would have been able to pick it up. But the amount of pushing the backs, dramatic ones that they just bloody turn their eyes to.
1: I tell you, it was a big one.
0: It was massive.
1: Now their job is to find these. So being at the ground and even watching it a couple of times on replay with the great grab by Mitch Lewis, it took me about eight times to be able to notice the Gunston push. But that is why they are out there on the footy field to adjudicate it. So
0: I saw on Instagram a guy called Scooter. He put it straight up.
1: Scooter.
0: And there was no doubt that there was a case to be answered. Obviously, Swanee doesn't check out Scooter on Instagram.
1: Well, Scooter got the vision of what happened here with Lachie Neal. He might. I found it so ironic in the last couple of days with the ARC situation we've had forever, but most certainly again, in particular in Perth a couple of weeks ago. But the actual fact is that this vision is so inconclusive. I mean, and that's all we've heard all year. Inconclusive umpire's result.
0: Trying to nominate where the vision came from. Yeah. I've got a funny feeling, I know, but I'm not going to give you away, mate. I'm going to leave you just in case you run into Chris Fagan.
1: Jerry, wait, if Lachie Neal gets off, which I expect to, then we can start
0: to
1: be a little
0: him.
1: More. Well, maybe. Oh, once he's off, he's off. Jerry's in Moorabbin. Jerry, hello to you.
3: G'day, boys. Look, I will qualify this that I am looking for very heavy maroon, blue and gold goggles.
0: Right.
3: But if the AFL do have magic footage that they haven't, and there's the word, disclosed, and then it's suddenly aired during the tribunal, that would be grounds for an appeal right then and there because they haven't disclosed all their evidence.
0: Yeah, I think Adrian Anderson will be into the appeal court quicker than you could blink. If that was the case. Everyone's either a detective or a lawyer at this stage. And I tell you what, it was that Jerry. You've made a fine point.
1: I'm going to say, Jerry, that there is no other vision.
0: Okay.
1: Well, they're into it by now. When Woods made the comment, and I'm paraphrasing here for a split second, clear vision, or clearly you can see on the vision, then they would have been able to see. We would know that there was other vision there.
0: This is being compared, this vision, to the JFK assassination footage. It's the AFL's version of the Zapruder film.
1: I reckon they might have been. That might have been closer.
0: Closer.
1: Yeah. When I got sent to
0: very
1: me on
0: you, Richard,
1: Sunday,
0: you.
1: That is very nice. I thought this can't be the only vision. This cannot be the only vision. It also made me question how the AFL. Come across it. Quote, if you say it's a strike, we say at most contact from left arm is negligible and at such a level where it's either negligible or low impact.
0: Yeah, it's got to be. There's multiple ways that they can get off, and I think the easiest one is low impact and a fine.
1: Which I think it will head towards that. And the AFL...
0: Do you think that Swanee should have gone that well. The MRO should have gone down there, or is it because of the connection with Swanee and Brisbane? It should have gone up to a higher body.
1: I'd like to think that where Swanee, like everybody at headquarters has traditionally got some type of affiliation with the football club over the time. So I know it's a little more recent, I guess, with Swanee compared to others, but I also think

0: that he, in the role, wouldn't look at it a different way just because it's a player at a club that he worked so long and did such a great job for. A
1: couple of people are saying we should send it to the ARC. That'd be very conclusive. Can you need 15 minutes to get back. The only people happy with that would be the cryptocurrency. They get another play.
0: Now, off the text, Dwayne, were you a part of the call that Dwayne Russell was a part of on Saturday? Or was that
1: yes,
0: the
1: I was,
0: call?
1: Yeah.
0: So did he... Because there's vision getting around. He called that Ginnivan was down, but yes. Did he actually see what happened leading to it?
1: I think we've got the... I think we may have the audio, have we, Coxie, of that. Dwayne...
0: You reckon, there's a few off the text who believe Dwayne should have been called to give some type of...
1: Yeah, I think Dwayne
0: testimony.
1: Did declare it.
0: He most certainly did say and alluded to it. And we'll get to it very shortly, and the pipe most certainly all over it all night.
1: You know the leak is onto it.
0: Sure, yeah.
1: You know he got engaged the weekend? Ollie, super producer.
0: Did he really?
1: Got engaged.
0: How about the congratulations, Ollie? What about the week he has had? Firstly, Zach Butters chooses his beloved football club. And that might be enough. The euphoria of that might have actually got him down on one bed and knee. Dwayne Russell, he doesn't miss a thing. And this is what the pipe said at the time on Saturday afternoon.
2: Gunston almost the first to recover. He was. Get through the first, not the second. Gardner Neil's came just, at him holding the footy.
3: Lockie Neal's just put Ginnivan down with a fist to the chest. So that'll be an interesting watch, that one.
1: Now, he should have been called up, Dwayne, because there is this... There is a dispute. Was it the chest or was it the gut?
0: Firstly, I should not have doubted the pipe. No, I knew that he alluded to it. I didn't realise he called it.
1: He had a big night,
0: as clean as he did.
1: Saturday night.
3: Yeah, good, Dwayne.
1: He was... Have we got him calling the Gunst, the wizard? Go back to the wizard's goal where he just plucked...
0: Which one?
1: The one from the boundary throw-in.
0: Oh.
1: Where Dwayne actually nominated him.
0: Yeah.
1: Said, keep your eye on the wizard.
0: Jesus.
1: And 30... milliseconds later,
0: bang,
1: the wizard, he said, there you go, Dwayne, have a look at that one.
0: And while we get that, and he had a wonderful, wonderful year, as always, the pipe. Marie says, sorry, you can't have the rule for one game and not for another.
1: Yes,
0: the rule is the rule. Nine other players have been suspended. The worst thing was it was off the ball. Give him a week and let him have an early holiday before he goes to the
1: ball. No, you can. And that is the special circumstances, or what's the phrase they use?
0: Extenuating circumstances.
1: Well, ultimately, you can't compare a home and away game where I think we're all happy for him to get a week with missing a grand final. So even if they don't get it downgraded to low, which they probably will, I think he gets off because it's a punishment that doesn't fit the crime.
0: If it holds up tonight, we're going deep into this week. Yeah. We're getting to Thursday. It's not going to end. If it's a negative and Lachie Neal still holds the one-game suspension.
1: Extenuating circumstances.
0: And I do think too, Jared, the AFL, they distance themselves from the tribunal. The AFL have done what they have done all year. They've given him the week like they did the other nine incidents, and now it's up to the football club to be able to argue that with the independent body. And I mean, people look at that a particular way and believe it's the same AFL, and I'm not arguing two or four. I'm just simply saying how it is described, and that is the AFL have done their job, and now it's up to the tribunal in Brisbane to try and do theirs.
1: Who's on the tribunal tonight, do we know?
0: I'm going to try and find out for you. I don't know right about now.
1: Okay, send it to the ARC. It keeps on coming up. Can the AFL call Dwayne? He called the incident. You've already declared that particular one. So we will follow this with great interest. We will continue to bring the coverage. If you want to keep texting in, we'll continue that. But let's just have a few seconds.
0: Let's do it.
1: On Nick Dacos.
0: Let's do it.
1: Wins his first Brownlow with a record 47 votes. Mm-hmm. It did seem like the biggest foregone conclusion of all time. I've been to Brownlows where people have come in red hot favourites and haven't fired a shot, but this one, you knew after the first three rounds.
0: It felt it.
1: He was... Anyway, the question is, how many will he win? I was asked today on a country radio station. And I think there's no question he'll get three.
0: Oh, okay.
1: The question is, will he get five?
0: Well, we're going to talk more about Nick Dacos as the night continues. I've got a question for you, Jared, before we leave that's going to make you think very long and hard.
1: Sorry.
0: But you might have already half alluded to it with some of those ideas there. It's Sports Day.
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15: 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Hoyne's here. Hello, buddy. How you doing?
16: Cam, great to be here. Jared, great to be here. Grand final week. But I you know what I've worked out, though?
17: What have you worked out?
16: Just coming in and I heard that Cam was here and it's great to have Cam here. I'm like, oh, this is what happens in the industry, isn't it? The coaches, all the ex-coaches, they get to this stage of the year and they can just jot off and see away you go and the job's done and what have you, and we just let the analysts and let myself and you, yeah, Jay, and
17: workers.
16: The workhorses will be here. We'll be here right to the end.
17: That's it.
16: And Ken just looks at him and goes, you know what, I don't even need to finish the season. Right. I don't need to finish the year. I'm off the way to Tassie anyway. I'm checking out.
17: Well,
16: he didn't even want to have one last rendition for
18: thanks,
16: the
18: morning.
17: Well, evidently the scoreboard was shown to him, and you'd actually snipped him in the end.
16: I reckon I pulled his pants down.
17: Yeah. Well, that may well have been a pleasant way of what I was describing, and he didn't want to face it. Not too dissimilar, Hoyne, to the pantsing that you're going to get if Brisbane get up.
16: Geez, I tell you what, I've learnt in this industry.
17: Give yourself
16: Cam, over the last few years.
17: Yeah.
16: People don't forget.
17: No, supporters, you've got to have an exit plan.
16: Listeners don't forget, and supporters of their own team don't forget things. I know Kingy tells me that he made a famous or infamous comment 16 years ago that Geelong can't win the premiership if they don't find a Cam Mooney replacement.
17: Mm.
16: Well, they did, and they went on to win the flag. And Kingy still has Geelong supporters giving it to him 15 years later.
17: You got any Brisbane Lions fans of made communication recently?
16: Plenty. Plenty. Sitting there at three-quarter time and on Saturday, and the four separate Lions supporters came up to you and they said, 1 in 100, Hoyne. 1 in 100. You said we're a 1 in 100 chance.
17: Like, you've picked the one.
16: I just said, I'm just very grateful that you're listening.
17: That's it. Very good.
16: That's it, and that's how good your footy team.
17: you think Neil gets off? Or do you think the Channel 7 vision is so distant, so grainy? And it should be closer, by the way, just a little drive-by for 7. But, I mean, that's not good enough for Behind the Goals vision.
16: We've been friends for about 20 years, Jay. You should know the answer by now.
17: Yeah, I know. You don't care.
16: I don't really care. Just let me know. Let me know what happens, and we'll analyse, we'll work out what Brisbane do or don't do with or without Lockie. But that is not my wheelhouse, Jay.
17: No? Okay. No. Well, what is?
16: Oh, so we'll do this like we've done the last, you know, 4 years or so. We'll celebrate the 2026 Brownlow medalist, and it was... We started putting this together in June. We started just putting together a few points on Nick and just to celebrate the year from a numbers perspective with what the little champ did. In 2026, I think we could all recognise it was one of the great individual seasons. So for Collingwood, for Collingwood fans and for those, you know, just general footy lovers, come with us here and just, you know, a few areas that Nick excelled this year. So he's the first player in the history of the game to have 750-plus disposals in a season and also kick 20-plus goals. That's where it starts. Phenomenal. Mm. He averaged 34 disposals and over a goal a game. Only two players in the history of the game have done that before Nick.
17: Yep.
16: Dane Swan and Gary Ablett Jr.
17: A couple of handy players.
16: He's in unbelievable company there. He had 9 games this year where he had over 35 disposals and kicked over a goal a game. Only the great man, Little Gazza, did that more, mm-hmm. and that was in 2009. Sorry, the equal of Nick. He also did that in 9 games, and we have this thing at Champion Data.
17: Mm-hmm.
16: Cam, anytime anyone gets recognised with the little champ, Little Gary,
17: yep,
16: you know it's good. 16 games this year, Nick had 25-plus disposals and kicked a goal. Only Gazza in 09 did that, and Dusty in 17 did that. You know, the great Lee Matthews recognised Dusty's season as perhaps the best of all time. Well, Nick also did that 16 times this year. He had 10 straight games this year where he was in the top 3 rated players on the ground. That's the longest streak in ratings history.
17: Mm. And ratings is made up of how you win it,
16: how you use it,
17: and where
16: on the ground you win it. He was involved in 36% of Collingwood's scores this year. It's the second highest percentage ever by a midfielder in the history of the game. Only Christian Petracca in 2020 for Melbourne. And they were short. They were short in quarters and lower scores.
17: One in three.
16: So
0: that's an insane stat.
16: Yeah. So just six areas there. We could have kept going. There's some boys in the back office. Robbo back office is a mad Collingwood supporter who could have kept going for me. And there's, I think, six enough. We could have kept going to 16
17: A couple of the papers today from disenfranchised supporters who continually want to pull down Dacos about contested ball. And I just remember the number that you produced when they last won a flag. Mm. And he was the most contested player on the ground in that grand final win. So it just doesn't stack up.
16: No, and I think, the way in which Nick wins his contested footy, there's multiple ways in which he can win a contested possession, but the way he wins it is a lot of it is through loose ball. And for those that are listening at home, loose ball gets our contested possession. It is when the ball is available in a contest on the deck, but you react to it quicker, slightly quicker than your opposition, so you win the ball not under physical pressure, which then allows you to make an effective decision.
17: Maximum damage.
16: It is the most important contested possession. Again, the little champ, Gary, excelled in that. Dane Swan excelled in that. You tell me this all the time, G. It's the footy brain part of the game. Jagger Smith has got that at the moment. And Nick Dacos is up there with the best in the competition at doing it. And I think it's why people are looking, he gets a lot of outside ball. Not stating the bloody obvious, just an absolute superstar. And it's a joy as football lovers that we just get to watch this guy for however long at the peak of his powers. It's
17: How many do you think he may win, Hoiny? I reckon he's a certainty to get 3. He could already have 3.
16: 3. Jeez. I don't know. I mean, yeah.
17: But when you consider Pendlebury is near on 40 and Nick Dacos is, 24?
16: Yeah.
17: He's got 16 years. He's not going away. Even if he only plays to, say, 36, he's got another 12 years.
16: Yeah, and he's probably playing in a team at the moment where it is centered around him.
17: Yeah.
16: So yeah, whether or not Lachie Neale comes in next year, and that potentially changes or not, who knows? But I mean, just sit back and get to enjoy watching the little champ.
17: Another amazing performance by the Bond.
16: Yeah. He actually finished the season again as the number one rated player
17: right.
16: in the game. Four straight seasons.
17: Unbelievable.
16: Number one rated player in the game.
17: And he was injured for a lot of games.
16: Oh, he's just, we said this a couple of weeks ago, G and Cam, like, we're just so lucky at the moment as football purists that we get there's just stars everywhere.
17: Mm-hmm.
16: Everywhere in our competition. And it's why footy at the moment is just so easy to watch. And I'm going to get into that shortly.
17: I reckon one bloke might get a run tonight.
0: Well, thanks to BASF. When planning the 2027 cropping season, choose Invigor. Invigor, is that right? Hopefully I've said it correctly. We're going to find out. Canola from BASF, the canola bulging with benefits. Change makes change, Horny. What do you mean?
16: I think it's pretty clear to all of us now, and it's been sort of coming for the last 2 years, but I think it's here. Front and centre, that footy is changing, and it's changing for the better. And, you know, we've spoken about for the last 2 years, G and Cam, that if you can't threaten with ball in hand against the best, good luck. Like, you have to be able to defend to a reasonable standard.
17: Mm-hmm.
16: But if you can't challenge offensively with ball in hand, you're not going to have success. And I want to give two individuals, if I can, some credit. As to why and why the game is what it is right now and where it's heading, and the first is Steve Hocking.
17: Yep.
16: I reckon that's the worst job in the industry.
17: Mm.
16: Is what Swanee's got at the moment, what Steve Hocking had,
17: yep.
16: what Andrew Demetrio had all those years ago, Adrian Anderson, the football manager. I reckon you're a punching bag, and a lot of us don't like change, whether that's in life, whether that's in whether that's in sport and rules and what have you. And Steve Hocking made two of the more aggressive rule changes, I think. And one of them being the 666
17: yep.
16: that came in 2019. So the 666 comes in. And this year we're seeing record scores that the game has seen from centre bounce. And it is just pure. It is just great. It's so good to watch. 15% of the competition score this year has come from centre bounce. To put that into context, 5-6 years ago, it was about 10% of scoring.
17: So it's 50%.
16: So 15%. When you win a centre clearance, you're putting it on the scoreboard more than we've ever seen in the game.
0: Just on that, Horny, that was Saturday night to a nutshell, or Sunday afternoon to a nutshell. And I wonder, the AFL would have loved it. I wonder if Hocking is sitting back somewhere, a little bit flat because his current team isn't there, but to think... This is a major reason as to what we discussed when we brought some of these rules.
17: Well, it's been amplified, and I'm sure you're about to get there, because of the line across the centre.
16: Yeah.
17: So together, it's turbocharged. So one for Swan and one for Hock.
0: Before you go any further, Horny, do you think, and Jared, do you think, you mentioned about all the great players we're seeing and how we're reveling in these. Do you think the rules have allowed these players to use their skill set more offensively, better than any other generation previously? And that's why we are seeing these guys at their highest?
16: Yeah, well, my real football time goes back the last 20 years and sort of before that, just a kid, so not really sort of analysing it or whatever, but I think definitely.
0: Mm.
16: Yeah, no, absolutely. Like, to see a genuine 4v4 battle in the centre bounce and for really no one to be able to come in outside of that to be able to impact what goes on between best v best is just great to watch. And the other aspect, and I might be on my own here, right? I don't know what you said, Joe. I think I've spoken to you about this. Oh, I don't understand why and how people criticise the stand rule.
17: Mm-hmm.
16: I think the stand...
17: I think the tweak has helped.
16: Yeah, I agree.
17: Because I think it was frustrating and giving everyone the urus, but they tweaked it, and I haven't heard too much negative stuff for about 8 weeks.
16: So it might be, again, the combination of Hock and Swan.
17: Yeah.
16: Steve Hocking coming in.
17: Yeah.
16: Ballsy as all hell. To bring it in the first place.
17: Rule, yeah.
16: Bring it in the first place. It goes against a lot of what the game has been. But the game between 17, 18 and 19 was boring. It was hard to watch. Trying to watch every single game, every single week. It was struggling to stay awake some nights because it wasn't a ball movement game at all. But ball movement this year is the best we've seen in the competition for 15 years, both from defensive 50 and across that halfback area. The best we've seen in 15 years. And you allow... I think the most, when people ask you, what do you want to see, is it scoring? For me, it's ball movement. Mm. Scoring will come off the back, but the ball's moving up and down the ground.
17: You want ballistic.
16: Oh, it's just great to watch. So I think the stand rule has played a huge role in that. As I said, ballsy by Steve Hocking initially, well done by Swanee to be able to tighten it up, with the rules that he's been able to put in place. And now I don't understand anyone who would want to be criticising. Yeah, and yes, there are some decisions that get made and you go, but just live with it.
0: Dwayne Russell said this early in the year and it stuck with me. Don't confuse a bad decision by an umpire for a bad rule.
16: Oh, great call.
0: And I thought about it a lot over the year because there are bad decisions that occasionally murkies the water and confuses us, Jared, at different times. And we're like, oh. And then as it starts to flesh itself out over the entirety of a season or over a couple of years, you see the reason as to why something was brought in. Now, if you want to argue against the rule being brought in to open the game up, then that's a totally different discussion. But the AFL had a way in which they wanted the footy to go, and it's been done, I think, really well.
17: When I said the line goes hand in hand with a massive decision, and that I did an editorial about it as the greatest rule change in the history of the game early in the season, and people said, no, you've gone too early. But getting rid of the bounce took 40 years. Mm. Because there were people so stuck in tradition that the tradition of the bounce was more important than the look of the game, even though the look of the game was getting ragged, et cetera. So it was a really ballsy decision by Swanee to get rid of it. And just on that, you said people in centre bounces aren't coming in. Do you remember at all, Hoiny, that there was a rule that if you broke the line and came in before the ball was bounced, there was a free kick? That hasn't been paid.
0: Long time.
17: It came in when it was a diamond, and then it was a square, and it's still a square. I reckon people run in all the time against the rules, but we appear just to have let that rule slip.
0: You know, that means, Hoiny, there'll be one call on Saturday for the first time in seven years.
16: Yeah, it always happens. And then, just before we wrap up this segment, so, Hock, Swanee, well done. The other individual in this industry who deserves so much credit for where the game's going is Fags.
17: Yep.
16: Chris Fagan. Because we keep saying it, and credit to Hawthorn, if you cannot put three figures on the scoreboard against Brisbane, you are not going to win. And now, what are we seeing in the game? Now, we're having a swing.
17: Yep.
16: We are going to be prepared because we're the greatest team that we've seen since I don't even know when you got to go back to Hawthorn, have said to the competition, you need to come with us. You need to put a score on the scoreboard. You've got to play fast footy. Brisbane move it as fast as anyone else in the competition over the last couple of years. Guess what the game's produced at the moment off speed of ball movement, 8 years. Fastest season we've seen.
17: Fast footy.
16: We've got to keep up with the lines. We've got to keep up with phase. We've got to get the footy in there. We've got to score when we get in there. We've got to put offense on the scoreboard. So well done to Fags and Brisbane for up there for helping change the game for the better.
0: Invigor Canola from BSF, the Canola Bulging with Benefit. Guess who time, Hoiny?
16: Jared, you are not participating in Guess Who tonight. Oh. I need you to be quiet here. So, Cam, listeners, this is all for you, the last Guess Who of 2026. AFL ratings, champion data ratings have been in place since 2010. Who has the highest rated grand final in champion data history? Highest rated grand final in champion data history. Yes, listeners,
17: okay.
16: Who is it since 2010?
17: My mouth is shut.
16: 2010.
0: I think I know who it is.
16: Who is it? We've actually said this a couple of times over the show over the last couple of years. Yeah. I'd be intrigued to see what listeners have actually taken it in.
17: Right.
16: Jared, you are not participating. Cam,
17: Sergeant
16: listeners,
17: Schultz.
16: All over to you. The highest rated grand final in champion data history.
0: Tyre Power, footy final sale. It's on now. 25% off selected Toyo tyres. A quick break. Guess who? Any hints? No.
16: No, God, no. I'm finishing off. I've been done more
17: Ken
16: often
17: Ken English
16: than not
17: text in. It's, no, it's not him, Ken.
0: You've lost. We'll be back with that next.
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3: Jared Healy, Cam Luke and Daniel Hoyne in the house, all thanks to Kia. Kia, movement that inspires. Guess who, Jared? Talk to me off the text.
4: Well, they're coming thick and fast.
5: What do we got, Jake?
4: Isaac Smith.
5: Oh, hi. Yeah,
4: Jack,
5: high, top 10.
4: Crispy Crisp in 2023.
5: Oh, yeah. Yeah, really high, top 20.
4: Josh Dunkley, Dan from Brunswick.
5: No.
4: We've got a lot of Luke Shuey's.
5: Mm. What are Luke Shuey's, have we? I'm surprised we don't have any Dusties out there.
4: No Dusties, just at the present time. Oh, yeah, no, here's a couple of Dusties as I scroll down. Dusty is a certainty.
5: Well,
3: can I have a guess, Tawny?
5: Yeah, go.
3: Is it a losing team?
5: No.
3: Okay, oh, man. I was going to say Josh Kennedy, 2016.
5: Oh,
3: okay.
5: Josh Kennedy, 2016, also top 10.
3: Yeah,
5: top 10 rated grand final.
4: Can you give us a top 10?
5: Well done. We'll go top 10. Adam Treloar, 2021. Josh Kennedy, 2016. Isaac Smith, Hugh McCluggage last year. Dusty Martin in 2020. In shortened game time, has to be.
3: Yeah.
5: Marcus Bontempelli, the most underrated grand final champion of time in 2016, should have won the Norm Smith. Christian Petracca in 21, pretty obvious. Chad Warner in 2022 went crazy in a losing team, doesn't get noticed, which is understandable. Dustin Martin in 2017, and the number one rated grand final champion
4: is
5: history. Luke Shuey in 2018, and by a long way, it is the highest rated grand final in 2018.
4: What did he rate, Hoyne?
5: History, 35.
4: Wow.
5: 35 rating points in 2018. Dusty had 30 in 2017. They're the only two players to have 30 plus in a grand final. So,
4: nice question, Hoyne. Yes. Good guess, Hoyne.
5: We'll get into the grand final next.
3: Good.
5: We'll get into that in detail next.
3: Get every angle of finals footy from breaking news and expert opinions only at Code Sports.
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21: Clear tonight, winds southerly, 15 to 20 k's. Tomorrow, a mostly sunny day, light winds coming southeasterly, 15 to 20 k's. Thursday, partly cloudy, slight chance of showers, top of 24. Friday, partly cloudy, medium chance of showers, top of 19. And Saturday, cloudy, medium chance of showers, top of 17. Heading for a top of 19 tomorrow for Warrnambool, 18 for Port Ferry and 20 for Mortlake and Terrain.
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23: Currently, it's 9 degrees.
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3: We're right around the SEN Radio Network. Sports Day for a Tuesday night, all thanks to Kia. Second half of this show starts now, Jared.
4: It does indeed. I have never, Cam, seen the smartest man in footy so flummoxed on the basis of what he's just seen on the TV. And he spent 25 seconds punching into the algorithms of his computer trying to come up with a variable that may or may not change it. But, Horny, I've never seen you. Like, we're supposed to be 26 on grand final day. It's down to 16 with a bit of early morning shower. Never seen you more flummoxed.
5: Yeah, I'm a weather enthusiast, G. I love my weather. It dictates my life and what I do, and I just wanted to know.
4: Will it impact the game?
5: We've had such a good run of grand final days and what have you in the last couple of weeks. It's been nice and warm, and then you see 16, and it's like, really? I just want to see a nice day, but anyway.
3: You know, it's flat.
4: Does that impact on the result, Horny, if there's a bit of moisture?
5: I think you have to adapt. I think you have to adapt like we all expect teams to adapt. And, you know, like usual, it's just, you know, who can adapt a little bit quicker? And, you know, does it actually impact the three key forwards ahead of the footy for both teams? They've both got three. I know everyone will go straight to Freo and right. There's three key forwards, but Oscar Allen, Hipwood and Logan Morris, does it impact them as well? Who knows? So,
4: Are you expecting a change selection?
5: Lachie
4: Neal is not suspended, do you think there'll be a change?
5: No, I wouldn't have thought so.
4: No?
5: No. I wouldn't have thought so. I don't know what they're going to do, but I would just be going with the team for Brisbane that you just had on the weekend.
3: Just on that, they are currently arguing exceptional and compelling circumstances for Lachie Neal. It's based around the grand final because Adrian Anderson says, and I quote, it's relevant there's a grand final on the line. Jeff Gleeson, who's the chair, notes there's never been an exceptional and compelling circumstance argument that's been successful for an intentional act. And then, of course, Adrian Anderson goes on to say, hey, after 15 years, and I'm paraphrasing here, being a great example for young players and not getting suspended and playing the game that Lachie Neale has, even if there's a slight lapse, even if it's an intentional minor lapse, it shouldn't count against him. So we're 2 hours into the hearing. I would assume we're closer to the end, but we shall find out.
4: Which way do you think it's going based on that little interjection from Jeff Gleeson?
3: Might be heading to a Thursday appeal based on that, but it is a little bit hard. I am, of course, paraphrasing on the information we're getting. Full on footy, Daniel Hoyne is here for Cobram Estate, and Cobram Estate's Australia's most awarded extra virgin olive oil.
5: Yeah, so let's get into the grand final. Can't wait. Favourite week of the year, favourite day of the year, grand final day, and we'll get into it. So a couple of weeks ago, we referenced CB equals W and how, and that's played out accordingly, hasn't it? At this final series, we've seen the Dogs in wild card, get a hold of Collingwood in its centre bounce. We probably saw the most extraordinary centre bounce game that we've seen of all time between Freo and Geelong, 7-6 out of centre bounce. For those that are listening, AFL average is 2 goals each.
4: It's gone up a bit, hasn't it?
5: So it has gone up this year. And then, you see on the weekend, just gone with, with Brisbane scoring 48 points from centre bounce, which is the most that we've ever seen in a final off the back of Freo. The week before scoring 45 points, which was the previous most we've ever seen in a final. So CB equals W, 5 grand finals in a row. Centre bounce has been enormous. 2021, Melbourne, 48, 45 points to 8 from centre bounce against the Dogs. 2022, the Geelong, 32 points to 13. Patrick Dangerfield rips the heart.
4: Just smashed it.
5: Rips the heart out of the game in the first quarter. Collingwood win a flag off a centre bounce play late.
4: You need your stars.
5: 2024.
4: You need your stars.
5: 2024, the Lions go crazy against the Swans, kicking 5 goals out of centre bounce. 2025, Brisbane completely dominate Geelong out of centre bounce. Remember that start of the last quarter game, slightly in the balance, whack, out of centre bounce, flag dead and buried. What are we looking at when it comes to the centre bounce between these two? Over the last 2 months, very similar profiles, which is good news for us as neutrals. It would be keeping Fags and JL awake late at night. Last 2 months, offensively at centre bounce, Freo, number 8 for converting centre clearances into scores. Brisbane, number 7, like types, 8 and 7. Where are they defensively,
4: This will be interesting.
5: They are 16th, Freo, at defending centre clearances.
4: And Brisbane are?
5: 15th at centre clearances. My God, how good.
4: It's all duck or no dinner.
5: Throw the ball up.
4: Yeah.
5: Let's see the two best midfields go head-to-head, and whoever wins it, good luck defending it going back the other way, because defensively is not their go. And why is centre bounce so important in this grand final? Because both of these teams are gettable behind the footy. We'll get into that in a bit more detail.
4: You mentioned that about Freo numerous times.
5: Territory. Freo win territory, time in forward half. Guess what? They're 17-0. Brisbane win time in forward half. Guess what? They're 12-2. Right. We have the two best midfields going head to head. And sometimes we can overanalyze the game, and I'm guilty of it. We all are guilty of it. This might be one of the easiest grand finals, I think, to analyze. The two best midfields going head to head. Whoever has a better day out of that midfield group, you can make your own mind up, G, Cam, listeners. You can make your own up. We don't know until we sit down at 2:30. Whoever has the better day as the midfield group will win the flag for their footy clubs. And either as neutrals, just watching it go head-to-head of Ashcroft and hopefully Lachie Neale and McCluggage and Bailey against Young and Sarong and Bolton and Reed and Mer.
4: But you're saying that, Hoyne, knowing full well that if the siren went a minute earlier, the side that got punished out of the middle was going to win. Hawthorn.
5: On the weekend?
4: Yeah.
5: Yeah, no, absolutely. Absolutely. So Hawthorn have a more complete profile behind the footy. They came up against the best offensive team that we have seen in 15 years, and like we try or hoped that they would do, they would look at it and go, we've got to release and have a crack at this, because we're not going to restrict Brisbane, so we've got to give up a little bit defensively. And it got them within 40 seconds of making a grand final. right? But these two other teams, which I'll get into shortly, have significant more vulnerabilities behind the footy that emphasises this aspect of the game even more.
3: Is that surprising, considering one has Alex Pearce, another one has Harris Andrews? Are you surprised by that?
5: Am I surprised by that? No, I'm not surprised by it because it's been a thing all year. It's been a thing all year for Brisbane, or you know, majority of the year for Brisbane, and it's been a thing for Fremantle for the last 2.5 months. So,
4: do you think it's personnel down there, or is it more the mids not getting back?
5: I think it's the mids not getting back for Brisbane, and I think it's personnel for Freo.
3: Does that change if Brennan Cox comes back in?
5: I think Brennan Cox is, and in all due respect to Oscar McDonald, I think he's a bit more of a stable individual behind the footy than Oscar.
4: But he's got a question mark physically.
5: So
4: I was actually thinking about that yesterday. Did they err in not playing him on the weekend?
5: I think they did.
4: And just get a game into him.
5: I think they did. I think it was a smart call. I think it was last week.
4: They didn't blame him, though. They dragged him out.
5: Mm. Oh, by not playing him in the waffle. No, I think that was a fair call.
4: Nah.
3: Well, you've been there, Jerry. Like,
4: I just think
3: well, there'll be some rust attached to
4: well,
3: it.
4: Well, the
3: now,
4: body knows continuity.
3: Yeah.
4: Get a game into him.
5: Mm. Yeah. Time will tell.
4: I mean, if he breaks down, well, he breaks down.
3: Yeah. Well, they're into a grand final without him, albeit I think they're bonused a little bit if he gets their purple patches, Horny.
5: No, we'll go to You Are Who You Are.
3: Oh, my apologies.
5: You Are Who You Are. So this is one of ours that we've owned.
4: Traditional.
5: Mm-hmm. We've owned for 4 years. We haven't done it this year, Jerry.
4: Haven't we?
5: I just thought.
4: You're doing Seventh Heaven, so it's pretty much similar.
5: You Are Who You Are. And you know, people think, geez, you dislike Brisbane or whatever. I couldn't like Brisbane even more if I tried. Love the way that they play. Love how talented they are. They're easy to watch. But the reality is, defensively, it is what it is this year. So I reckon they have lent into it. And they've gone, well, we are who we are. Defensively, we're not the version of our defensive selves that we have been for our previous campaigns. But you know what? Offensively, good luck coming with us. But we are who we are. The last 8 weeks, fifth worst defence in the competition, sixth worst defensive 50 in the competition, and the third easiest team in the comp to move the footy against. Right? So we saw that 122 points that they gave up against Hawthorn on the weekend. But offensively, come and try and get us, because we are as good as the game has seen for a long period of time. Freo, I think you are who you are now. Defensively, we've spoken about it for a while.
4: Yes, you have.
5: Vulnerable for months now. Vulnerable for months
4: and
5: now.
4: And even more vulnerable in the last 4 weeks of the year.
5: The last 8 weeks of their campaign, they are the fifth worst defensive 50 in the competition, and they are one of the more gettable teams in the competition when they lose clearance because their back's behind the footy, other than Alex Pearce, like you alluded to before, Cam. And not holding up as well. So I just wonder whether or not Fremantle and Justin and the coaches and the footy club are looking at it going, well, you know what? Brisbane have, I think, identified they are who they are. They're an offensive juggernaut with unbelievable midfield talent. We're going for it. Just wonder whether or not Fremantle look at what Hawthorn did on the weekend, and it took 3 free kicks in a row right at the end for them to get through to a grand final on the weekend. They were good enough to do that. I think we all agree the brand of footy that Hawthorn played was exceptional. So Fremantle have that capability with their ball movement method to go long and go aggressive to goal and challenge the Brisbane defensive half. Hawthorn had 270 disposals on the weekend. You're going back to 1990s footy for that. There was just no mucking around in it. There's a clear identity with how you challenge Brisbane, and it is to go, and it is to challenge. And I just wonder whether or not Freo are looking at going, you know what, we're going to risk some goals going back the other way, but we want to get involved in a high-scoring game for Freo. You want the scoreboard ticking over. The more you're sitting there on Saturday night and you're seeing the first quarter goal after goal after goal, I kept sitting there going, this is good for Hawthorn. This is great to watch, but this is going to be good for Hawthorn. They're going to be in this a long way. The more the scoreboard keeps ticking over, they have the talent midfield-wise, to be able to go head-to-head.
4: Absolutely, they do.
5: With Brisbane. Yeah. Their ball movement method at times can be aggressive and then allow that forward half of the ground to get to work. So defensively, which might lead to as neutral, a great grand final.
4: 30 plus goals.
5: If they both have the mentality of, well, we are who we are, defensively is not great, well, we're going swinging at both of you. And let's hope that happens.
3: Brisbane will do that. It's just if Fremantle
5: will do that. We hope Fremantle will do it.
4: Hoiney, we have had communication from the senior forecaster at the Bureau of Meteorology, and he's not sure where the hell you guys are seeing 16 for Saturday.
3: Well, Channel 7.
4: Channel 7
3: weather only 15 minutes ago.
5: I'm back, Bunsy.
4: It's a very tricky day to forecast for, based on the knife edge synoptic setup, but currently the official forecast is 19 degrees Celsius, with a possible shower for East Melbourne on Saturday, noting also the 26 degrees Celsius and 23 degrees Celsius on Friday and Sunday, respectively. A slight nudge in one direction could see yet another beautiful grand final day, Hoiney.
3: Here we go.
4: But as it stands, not a disaster either way.
5: We're a chance.
4: He is a big Lions fan. Get on.
5: Bunsy, I'll be watching tomorrow night, Bunsy, off the back of that.
4: She'll correct it.
5: You alluded to before, Cam, purple patches.
3: A little early, but
5: don't like going back over our stuff, people.
4: Give us a bit of I told you so.
5: Well, we actually had this on the agenda. I went back and checked it with. We had this on the agenda on April 28th.
4: Was it that far?
5: Yeah, April 28th. It will be 5 months later.
4: Oh no!
5: And they are still purple patches.
4: Yeah,
5: and I'm not. It's not necessarily a criticism because I think you need to have it in your kit bag to be able to drop the hammer and know you can drop the hammer in a 15-minute burst and just go, whack, we've put 5 goals on you. And I think this is what this Fremantle team are doing, because this year, this is a remarkable number. This year, they have had 11 matches where a third of their score, total score for the game, has come in a 15-minute period.
4: Fair dinkum.
5: 11 matches where a third of their score has come by dropping the hammer in a 15-minute period.
4: The Shai Bolton effect.
5: To put that into perspective, Brisbane have only had 2 matches where that's happened. So the Brisbane run this year has been more of a consistent run. We're going to go at you from start to finish, and offensively, we are brilliant, as we keep on saying. They've only done it twice. But they've done it 11 times this year. So... And, you know, they've been behind

0: within our four walls that we will turn. It will turn at some stage. We will get the game. We will get the game going back our way. And they have been able to drop that hammer in a 15-minute period against good teams this year. So they've done it twice against Geelong, done it twice against Sydney, and did it against Brisbane in the round 12 game early on this year, albeit Brisbane are a far different footy team now than what they were at that round 12 stage. So I think if you're a Brisbane supporter or a Fremantle supporter, if you're a Brisbane supporter, you're looking at, okay, we've got to hang on. We've got to keep switched on, got to keep hanging on here because we know that this footy team can drop it in a 15-minute period. And if you're a Freo supporter and you're hanging around, you know that you've got this belief and confidence that your team has dropped it 11 times this year in a 15-minute patch where a third of their score has just gone bang like that. So, as I said, you can take it either way. I'm more taking it as looking at the positive side of things, that you need to be able to throw a punch and you need to be able to do it. Will you be able to do it grand final day?
1: How often have they done that away from Optus? Do you have that? And I apologise for throwing you on.
0: Yeah, so they did it on the weekend.
1: They did the prelim.
0: They did it at the Gabba as well. I can go back and check. Check the actual numbers for you.
1: It does
0: feel that way, doesn't it?
1: But you are right. When they put it down in that round 12 game, it was over. And of course, that last quarter,
0: round 9 early on in the year.
1: It was when Hawthorn and St Kilda, Hawthorn and Geelong, which were not consecutive, but over the three games where I think they started to get their confidence.
0: Yep.
2: Why don't you round it up with the chicken and egg?
0: So the chicken and egg Dockers. Okay. So what is it? Well, let's have this discussion. At the moment, we're just isolating this final series for Freo. So is it the midfielders being the chicken?
2: Yep.
0: That their ball use is the reason why they're not connecting going inside forward 50? Or is it the egg and the three big blokes ahead of the footy just aren't firing a shot at the moment, and that's why they're not connecting going inside 50? I don't know which it is. But if we're sitting here at 5:30 on Saturday and we're not sure if it's the chicken and we're not sure if it's the egg,
2: they're losing.
0: Fags and Brisbane are holding up
2: a couple.
0: They're three flags in a row. But if we have the answer and you go, oh, the chicken and the egg are working here, they're going to be in this a long way, because this final series, this is a little bit of detail here, but come with me. So their ball movement from defensive 50, from one end of the ground to the other, this final series is far better than what their home and away returns have been. Their ball movement from half back to inside 50, they were the best in the competition in the home and away season. That has not changed this final series. So they are moving it from one end of the ground to the other extremely well. We know Brisbane don't do that well. Where they are breaking down is once they get it inside 50,
2: the egg,
0: from these chains. So in the home and away series, when they moved it from one end of the ground to the other, they would score when they were in there one in every two times. This final series, it's below 40%. The killer is this half-back area. When they went inside 50 from a half-back area, so the counter-attack game, again, one in two entries they were scoring from. This final series, it's one in five. So they are getting looks going inside 50. That is not a problem for Fremantle. They've won territory in three straight finals and done it easily against the two best territory teams in the comp in Sydney and Geelong 2 weeks in a row. But that final connection piece going inside 50, the chicken, the mids and the ball use.
1: Yeah.
0: So listen to this. If you're talking about the mids, right? Bolton, Hayden Young, Jordan Clark and Sam Swakowski have kicked the ball inside 50 a combined 59 times this final series. Fremantle have taken a mark four times.
2: Four out of 59. It's not good enough.
0: That is a staggering number. Yeah. So
2: you've had some big numbers this year, Morty.
0: No team relies on their key forwards to contribute to the scoreboard more than what Freo do. 45% of their overall goals this year –

0: come from key forwards.
1: Right.
0: Tracy, AFL number two all year for marks inside 50. Drove off the road on Monday when Kingy said on Fireball, one mark inside 50 this final series. I had to double check. 100% spot on. One mark.
2: One mark.
0: Inside 450 this final series. If that happens on Saturday...
2: Fags.
0: You think Fags is going to be pretty happy. So,
2: what's your biggest concern about the Dockers?
0: Biggest concern... we talk about the IOA.
2: The IOA.
0: We introduced that this year. Pretty happy with that. The IOA. Yeah. Gives yourself a good out. I've learned that over the time of this industry. You've got to give yourself an out in case things go wrong. What's the IOA for people that are listening? Injuries.
2: Yep.
0: Do injuries impact your game day? The O, does the occasion get hold of you? Or the A,
2: accuracy. Yep.
0: So we don't know. So you're pretty confident Brisbane and the occasion, that's not going to worry them.
2: Yep.
0: Fremantle and the occasion is an unknown.
2: Yep.
0: We don't know. But if the O doesn't come into play, if the IOA doesn't come into play for either team, I think this is going to be a cracking grand final.
2: Are you going to actually give us a prediction?
0: I'll give you a prediction. I'm going to go Brisbane by 10 points.
2: Right.
0: Brisbane by 10 points, and I'll go a Norm Smith for you. I'll go Hugh McCluggage for Norm Smith.
2: Back-to-back great games.
0: I just reckon Hugh...
2: Running into some form.
0: Yes, he's been... I've got a bit bored and a bit frustrated during the year, Hugh, and I'll save my best for the last 3 weeks of the year.
3: Good time to get your superstar firing. For MacDon, 2026 harvest stock available now. Who did they miss?
0: Yeah, so four players here. The coaches did a great job on the weekend, so it was actually hard to come by. Luke Jackson couldn't be in better form. Highest rated player on the ground. Only got two votes. Thought he should have got more. Logan McDonald, what a season. What a final series he had for Logan. Hopefully that continues. Second highest rated player on the ground. Didn't get a vote. Second highest rated player on the ground against Brisbane as well. So well done to Logan. Thought Dylan Moore was exceptional on Saturday night. Didn't get a vote. Fourth highest rated player on the ground. And Mitch Lewis. I thought Mitch Lewis, what about just watching his kicking on the weekend? It was like watching a golfer on the tee just knowing I'm going to absolutely drill this 300 metres down the guts.
2: So, did you rate his mark?
0: I thought of you straight away with the push of the day. I can't write. How Jack Gunston got away with that? My God. But, anyway, so they were the four that we missed.
3: You get more with MacDon, 20% more capacity, 30% more speed, 70% more flex stock available now. 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
0: Just to finish off, we'll do a couple of gems and only one horror. So Fremantle's fourth quarter contest against the Swans, they were plus 23 contested possessions. That's the fifth best return we've ever seen in a final. Mm-hmm. And Shea Bolton's last quarter was the third highest rated quarter by any Fremantle player ever. In a final. So well done there,
3: who's
0: Shea.
3: Who's in front of you, Morning?
0: Hayden Young last year had a final, and I'll have to go back to someone else in 2011. And the horror to finish, I'm sorry to do this, Hawthorn fans, but your score of 122 points was the highest losing score we've seen by a team in a final since the 1989 grand final, which goes down in history as one of the greats, and that on Saturday. I think that was the best game of footy I've ever seen in my time.
3: At least they look at 89.
2: You were strong, Horny. You were strong. You've had a great season. You've been brilliant. You've had a great battle with Ken. You've claimed victory.
0: Comfortably.
2: And we hope you're going to come back and do it all again next year.
0: Thanks, G. Been a great year. Thanks to Ollie and Coxie at the back. And Cam, thank you as well. It's been great talking footy with everyone this year.
4: Thanks, Horny.
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3: You most certainly are. 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Very simply, Jared, the viewjobs.com.au open line is open. We're about to get to a bucket load of news. And as always, on a Tuesday, time for you to get involved. Now,
4: tell me about your marathon. When is that kicking off?
3: November 1.
4: And what's your weekend training session?
3: Normally, I'm in the long run territory, so I'm running a half marathon or more every weekend at the moment, Jared. And I'm not a runner specifically.
4: No, you're looking sharp.
3: I feel better. 32 Ks I ran on Saturday morning.
4: Yeah.
3: Before I got to the prelim. It was a little bit tougher out there. I was there by myself. Nothing questions your life choices, Jared, than running 32 Ks by yourself. But anyway, we got through, and
4: I think the most I ever ran was 21.
3: There you go.
4: Graham Corns took us off on a trip round Ireland.
3: Yes.
4: And there was a train that was going to bring us back that was 10 Ks away. Graham couldn't find the train.
3: Couldn't find the train. So run back.
4: He ran back.
3: Silly. Nah, man. It's going to be first one. I think I'll be one and done, but New York, and always a privilege to put myself through a fair bit of pain. But people who are listening who ran a marathon before will know that it's a wonderful challenge. All right. You know what else is a challenge, Jared? A lucky Neil decision before we get out of here at 8 o'clock. The last words from Andrew Woods.
4: Now, Andrew Woods is the AFL solicitor.
3: He is.
4: Yep.
3: And he's
4: hanging,
3: and he is in the situation where him and Adrian Anderson have had a night of back and forth.
4: Is that a stink?
3: He ends with this, and I quote, "The AFL's position is you simply put the grand final out of your mind and treat this as though you're assessing it in round one."
4: He's stating that that's what Greg Swan believes, and that's what Andrew Dillon believes, and that's what the commission believes.
3: Mm. And that's what the AFL
4: do. Well, how come they've got an exceptional circumstances rule?
3: I can't answer that question, Jim.
4: That's what I would have said if I was Adrian Anderson.
3: Well, I think that's what he went down that path, and I will quote this for you, Jared,
4: okay, in full,
3: albeit it is a little longish and boring, but I quote Adrian Anderson, "It's relevant there's a grand final on the line. This is potentially the most important match of Lachie Neale's career. It could be a defining moment in the career if he's to miss a historic opportunity to play in a three-peat grand final. I'm not saying he should be treated differently. Quite the contrary. All I'm saying is the requirement of being comfortably satisfied when there is such a consequence on the line is something that needs to be taken into account when you look at that vision." So he is pretty much saying the grainy, blurry vision can't tell you 100% that he did what should rule him or would rule him ineligible for a grand final.
4: And what would your, if you were the hanging judge, either way, you're the sole arbiter, what would you be thinking based on the evidence that you've heard and the vision that you've seen?
3: I would err on the side of Lachie Neale playing in a grand final.
4: Based on exceptional circumstances or grainy vision?
3: Grainy vision.
4: Yeah.
3: And I know the AFL have made this decision on that vision, and that's fine. And they had to do that because that's what Greg Swan stamped it out. Off the ball, whack in the guts, no more.
4: Yeah.
3: But the fact is we sit here today where the victim, for use of a better word, got straight up. They had a bit of byplay and kept going. He wasn't down for a long period of time. I think the grainy vision will give the benefit of the doubt to Lachie Neale.
4: So you're not even drawing on the exceptional circumstances. You are just basically going bad vision.
3: Yeah.
4: No case, no proof that enables you to suspend him.
3: That's what they've challenged from the start because and our caller earlier who did suggest that the chest area or the midriff, that automatically, that was a really good call earlier. It just opens the door a little bit because there is different between making contact to the chest or whacking a dude unsuspecting in the guts.
4: Yeah, and the question is, has he whacked him with his forearm, which is really a sort of a strong tackle, or has he just plunged the fist straight into the solar plexus, which is a genuine punch?
3: And like Lachie Neal said, it's more like a tackle to the former of which you alluded to there. So that's what he is saying he did.
4: Yep.
3: And we sit here and we wait and we wait and we wait and we'll find out hopefully in the not too distant future.
4: Craig from Carlton has just texted in and said he's gone. Angry from Armadale says he'll get off. who else is here? Goldie from St Kilda, gone. Chris from Chin Chin, he'll get off. So it's split.
3: Yeah, it is. It is split, and we are 2.5 hours in.
4: I'm gonna unsplit it.
3: Go on.
4: Off.
3: There you go. All our news headlines for Nelson Irrigation, helping growers make every drop count, and we'll keep you abreast of the Lachie Neal news in the next 25 or so minutes that we are here. Tonight, Justin Longmuir has been awarded the AFL-CA Senior Coach of the Year. He polled a total of 260 votes from his peers ahead of fellow grand final coach Chris Fagan. Any surprise there for you?
4: No surprise. The only question is, who are the 260 people?
3: Well, there must be a his voting peers. System.
4: He said, okay.
3: Yeah, so there must be, from the other 17, there must be
4: so it's
3: five.
4: Not one vote each,
3: no.
4: 10 votes or whatever.
3: I'm assuming, so we might try and get that for you, but that's how we'll probably put together. Hey, Tom Morris has reported that John Longmire has decided against having a crack at the vacant North Melbourne senior coaching job. He made the call earlier this week. I think it was Monday. Of course, Adam Simpson last week made the decision to not continue to try and have a look at it. John Longmire had a number of calls with North Melbourne, it's been reported. But in the end, it does feel like, even though I think they'd want some of their press conference back where they spoke of Alistair Clarkson, it does feel that everything was leaning towards a first-time coach. Jared, and I think both of these men have read the tea leaves in some respect.
4: Well, they may not have even read the tea leaves. They might have just heard it. But it's pretty clear that they're going for a first-up coach.
3: Yeah. You agree with that?
4: No, I don't agree with it, but I think every case is different. I mean, Lee Matthews was a second-time coach. He won 3 in a row.
3: Yeah.
4: So plenty of them have failed. Mick Malthouse, second-time coach, he got a flag.
3: Mm-hmm.
4: Or did he get two? He might have got two flags. He did.
3: Mm-hmm.
4: So I think it's the flavour of the month. I think modern footy is flavour of the month. You can't tell me that Adam Simpson couldn't pick up the trends of the game and play modern footy. So I think North Melbourne have got themselves already in a position. They've decided what they need. And I think they've just been kind to the two former greats of North Melbourne.
3: They're
4: both premiership coaches.
3: I'm not saying that whoever they give the job to is the wrong person. But it also does stifle the process a little bit when you have a preconceived idea. It would have been great, I think, to have John Longmire and Adam Simpson present based on the personnel that North Melbourne currently have and their expertise. And in the end, it might not marry up to what North Melbourne believe they need when it comes to, in their words, a modern-day footy coach, which is what they used on the presser. But the moment the perception is, and it's quite heavily out there, that they want a new... I know Nathan Buckley, I know Tom Morris spoke on Locked In around Nathan Buckley assessing. He's another one who, based on that, isn't going to get an opportunity as well. So
4: I wouldn't be wasting my time if I was Bucks.
3: Yeah, and that's the thing. There's one thing to have everyone in the pot and you work your way through the process with everybody in there, and in the end you land on a first-time coach for whatever reason. But to rule out, now two of those coaches you touched on are premiership coaches. Mm. Nathan Buckley got beat in the last 90 seconds of a grand final. So there's men who have been there. Ironically, one was by Adam Simpson. So I think it stifles just a little bit the decision and the process that North are about to embark
4: on. It may well be based on feedback from the players. They want a young coach. They want this. They want what's seen to be working at Melbourne. But can I just...
3: You can't let the players lead that, though.
4: No, but the feedback was pretty strong. Strong enough, I think, for Clarko to get the heave-ho.
3: No doubt. No doubt. And so specifically, absolutely. But they can't be specifically saying Adam Simpson or John Longmire, albeit have a second-time coaches, can't do a...
4: No, I don't think the players
3: better
4: would be
3: job.
4: Doing that, because it may well be ironic, but the thing that points to me that this is almost like a trendy decision is that there's a bloke trying to coach his third premiership in a row. He's 65.
3: Yeah.
4: He's as old as me.
3: Yeah.
4: And he's certainly not playing anything else except modern football. Mm. So linking age of coach to the capacity to play modern football, I won't swear because it's been a good day.
3: Don't. It has.
4: It's rubbish.
3: And again, you need to go through the process to work out that those two guys who are held in the highest of esteem at that football club for their playing days.
4: Who's actually assessing modern footy, by the way?
3: The North Melbourne board, I guess.
4: The
3: North Melbourne coaching selection board.
4: Right.
3: I'm assuming so. In this case.
4: Righto.
3: Mm. I would be really surprised if Jamie Graham didn't get this job.
4: Yeah, well, Jamie Graham's name just continues to come up. He'd be a fantastic choice, but I hope he can coach modern footy.
3: About to find out. Hey, Joel Amati.
4: Yeah, that was, it doesn't surprise. Mm-hmm. He didn't. I think not getting selected to play finals would have hurt him.
3: Mm-hmm.
4: I think he's looking at it and thinking, well, Logan McDonald's just gone to a new level. Charlie's not going anywhere. Can I be the third wheel in this or not? And a lot of clubs have got three, but he's not as flexible as some others.
3: No.
4: So I think he sees himself playing out of the goal square, at least I do. And Carlton are giving him an opportunity, and he's probably got two mates called Florent and Hayward saying, hey.
3: Good spot.
4: We're going pretty well here.
3: Yeah.
4: This is going great guns. There's a spot here for you, and there's a goal square that's empty. There's no Charlie. There's no Logan McDonald. There's a goal square that's empty. What do you reckon?
3: And they play their type of footy. The irony of it, Charlie Curnow, who grew a little bit, I think, disenchanted with the way that Carlton moved the ball and lobbed it inside his head for 2 years, he would have loved the way that Carlton played that back end of the year. So Joel Amati absolutely is going to enjoy it. Harry Mackay's been able to get up the ground a little bit. Josh Fraser's been outstanding for Harry Mackay. So, and then they were able to coexist. The number is obviously relatively decent, and the fact is, as good as he has been, Joel Amati, when Logan McDonald was able to get going, it was going to be very hard for Joel Amati to fight his way back into that team, in particular with the way Logan McDonald played in that first final.
4: Well, they made the choice between him and Aidan McLean.
3: They did. They did. And the fact is that they coexisted really well. So McLean played the role that allowed Curnow and McDonald to do what they did and play the way they do. And it probably worked against Joel Amati, which I think works for him at Carlton.
4: Yeah, it did look as if one of them had to go for the last year or two. And certainly more so now that Curnow is there. And I thought it was going to be McLean, but it's clearly going to be Amati.
3: I'm a Blues fan, says Mick off the text, and I can't see Amati moving the needle for us too much. I don't see why we are so into him. Sometimes it's a slight piece of the puzzle, and I do think he will work well with what Carlton do need. In saying that, Jared, I'm very murky on Carlton's list, and I say this because I don't know if the last 12 weeks where they were one of the best teams in the league is more to where they are or if they're going to regress a little bit, and where they finish is where they finish. So I'm not saying it's good or bad. I'm just simply saying it will be interesting to see what happens in a 2027.
4: Yeah. Oh, they got some holes, but they got some blokes filling holes. Mm. Like Jagger Smith was fantastic. They got a young kid who can play back, who did his knee. His name escapes me, but he did his knee 12 months ago. So he's coming back and ready to go, and he looked Farrell or O'Farrell?
3: O'Farrell.
4: Yeah. So that's, you know, he showed some serious signs a while ago before he did his knee. So they got some nice depth down there now with those defenders, and they're not old.
3: No.
4: I mean, obviously, Wiedering's old,
3: he's got plenty to go. Yeah. And Harry Dean, of course, announced himself as a great defender.
4: And that's the other one, Dirksen, who's a forward that's gone back. And
3: they went out and got him, and he drove over from South Australia and ended up on the list, and away he goes.
4: So, now, I don't mind. I think the Blues, I don't see the Blues being anything other than top eight potential and potentially, even higher, top six.
3: Don't let hidden pivot issues impact yield. 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We are also here at SEN super pleased to present the well.co community cares competition, where Welk.co are supporting Victorian clubs that make a difference in their local communities. We have 10 times $2,500 grants up for grabs.
4: Wow.
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4: Still deliberating.
3: Still
4: deliberating. Well,
3: what chances do you give, Jared, that we will have a resolution in the next 12 minutes?
4: I reckon we'll have it, certainly.
3: Okay, yep. Beautifully done.
4: I mean, what's going to change? How long do they keep deliberating?
3: Maybe it's dinner time. Who knows? Like a test match. It rains for 2 days and then they get out and play 10 minutes and then have lunch.
4: They have dinner.
3: Maybe they're having dinner. Okay. All thanks to Kia. This is Sports Day.
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24: Hey, it's one of these games where if we can just kick a couple, you can feel the momentum is coming our way in the game the whole time. It will turn, providing that you don't drop your head and providing you don't drop your head. The wheel of motion is turning our way, right? Once we get that much of it, we just got to nail it. If these two blokes can do their job and you blokes follow, we can win this game.
3: Plenty of rev-up speeches, all thanks to Revo Fitness. This time of year, there's our man, Terry Wallace Plough, from the Year of the Dog, Doco. Whew, what is...
4: Still deliberating?
3: Still. Might be a couple of rev-up speeches needed for the jury, for use of a better word. Is it called jury? I don't know what it's actually called, but the panel. The panel.
4: Expletives deleted. Is it good or bad, the fact that they're deliberating? Pendle's got deliberated in 3 minutes, I'm reliably told.
3: If you go in, I've changed my mind in the ad break, Jared. We spoke about this off air, and I thought that the longer it went, the worse for Lachie Neale, but they might be using the time to be able to accurately articulate why they've let him off.
4: Or
3: it's the other way.
4: I mean, ultimately, the decision to say no, guilty, is pretty simple. He said, well, we don't think the grand final is extenuating circumstances. Mm-hmm. We think it was sufficiently hard for it not to be downgraded to low. So, in reality, that takes 2 minutes. The question is it that clear? And that's why it's good for Lockie that's taken his time. Doesn't mean that it is going to get off. But I think it's positive.
3: Just on this, of course, Answorth is trying desperately to prove that he's recovered from that ankle. And yep. Brennan Cox got through training today. So the assumption in Fremantle is that, at least not from the club, but from outside it, that he will come in for Oscar McDonald. If Answorth is ready to go, do you think, I know you asked Horney earlier, but do you think they'll make the change?
4: I think they should.
3: Who?
4: Well, Answorth in.
3: Yeah.
4: And Allen out.
3: Yeah, it's starting to feel that way, isn't it?
4: Well, Fage is very reluctant to change, and I can understand why.
3: Yeah.
4: And it'll be absolutely gut-wrenching for Oscar, who's put his lot in with the Brisbane Lions, and he's played okay. It wasn't great last week, but he's played okay. Mm-hmm. But I just think that Ainsworth gives them somebody they haven't got if Bolton gets off the chain. Dudley gets off the chain. We saw last week that they didn't really have an option other than sticking with Leicester, which they could have done.
3: This is what works for Answorth. Last week, with him not getting up, the conversation was, is it Leicester? Is it Fletcher? Mm. Is it Wilmot? Who goes to Wizard? In the end, they started Leicester. They threw Wilmot there. They couldn't quite get it right. And Watson was brilliant. I think last week just 100% solidifies that Answorth has to play. And Ty Gallup was really good. So he was the last in, but I think he's done enough. And his ball use is actually a little bit better than I think people give him credit for.
4: He's a star, this kid. And he can go forward.
3: Yeah, he can if he has to, but he'll start as a defender. And the last thing you want is Tracy to clunk a couple. And next thing it all.
4: Well, I've got that wrong. Doesn't look like we're going to have it before we get off air.
3: It doesn't. I'm going to refresh the phone just very quickly. We might. We look. I think. There. That's Ollie.
4: Thank you, Ollie.
3: That's Coxie. Both wonderful.
4: I hope Alana's still smiling.
3: Thanks, Jerry.
4: Did you know we got it, guys?
3: I did.
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17: Good evening, I'm Jamel Wells. The superannuation industry has hit back at a proposal to let home buyers use their super as collateral for a mortgage. Liberal Senator Andrew Bragg says it would give people access to home loans without directly withdrawing from their retirement savings. The proposal is not official opposition policy. Super Members Council Chief Executive Misha Schubert says the money needs to be left alone.
18: Around 80% of Australians say super is going to be absolutely critical for their income
9: in retirement, and that Australians are really clear that super's got one job, and that's to be their income in retirement.
17: The Reserve Bank warns unemployment might have to rise to 5% to bring consumer prices down and inflation back to its target range. The warning comes ahead of an expected interest rate rise next week. Governor Michelle Bullock says the labour market will need to soften to ease price pressures.
10: An unemployment rate of, say, 4.5% at the moment. At the moment, we think that's a bit tight. You know, between 4.5 and 5 will probably take enough heat out of the labour market that it'll ease pressure on inflation.
17: Police say several people are not cooperating with their investigation into a Sydney shooting that's left an 11-year-old boy in a critical condition. An 18-year-old man is so far the only person charged, accused of concealing a serious indictable offence. Detectives believe the incident is not linked to any recent Sydney conflicts. A 17-year-old has been jailed for almost 3 years for his role in a violent Melbourne home invasion. A man was stabbed 11 times before intruders stole his family car in Kew. Two other people charged over the incident remain before the courts. Australians from diverse backgrounds are being urged to be a stem cell donor. About a fifth of the 20,000 Australians expected to be diagnosed with blood cancer this year will need a bone marrow transplant. Leukemia Foundation spokesperson Bill Stavrevsky says they want more people to help out.
14: More than 80% of current stem cell transplants coming from overseas. What we are calling is for more Australians, particularly ages of 18 to 35, to sign up and become a bone marrow donor.
17: At least 4 people have died after a typhoon battered Tokyo with torrential rain and destructive winds, and hundreds of flights have been delayed in the US after construction workers accidentally cut a cable needed for air traffic control. In finance, one Australian dollar buying 71.2 US cents.
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17: Brisbane Lions star Lachie Neal's AFL tribunal hearing is ongoing. He's facing a one-game ban for striking Hawk Jack Ginnivan, which, if upheld, will see him miss Saturday's AFL Grand Final against Fremantle. The Panthers admit they're impressed by the Knights' surge through the NRL finals. The Premiership favourites will face last year's Wooden Spooners in Sunday's preliminary final. Penrith forward Liam Martin says he's a fan of Newcastle's physical play.
19: It's been pretty incredible watching them. Yeah, as you said, they've been physical, aggressive, and you know, I love those sort of matchups, so really looking forward to it, and I'm sure they'll be ready for it as well.
17: And the English footballer run over by a pitch roller has described the incident as terrifying. Andros Townsend had his leg caught under the vehicle during a freak accident. That's news and sport.
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6: Clear tonight, winds southerly, 15 to 20 k's. Tomorrow, mostly sunny day, light winds becoming southeasterly, 15 to 20 k's. Thursday, partly cloudy, slight chance of showers, top of 24. Friday, partly cloudy, medium chance of showers, top of 19. And Saturday, cloudy, medium chance of showers, top of 17. Heading for a top of 19 tomorrow for Warrnambool, 18 for Port Ferry and 20 for Mortlake and Terrain.
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28: At the moment, it's 8 degrees.
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30: Now, this is Nights with Dennis Walter.

It's 7 past 8. Good evening. Dennis Walter with you, and I hope you're going to be part of the program. I love your calls, 133-693, or your emails to knights@3rw.com.au, or a text message as we drift through the 4 hours, 0477-693-693. Plenty ahead on the program. We're heading into the garden shortly. I've got some bad news for Vasily, in case he hasn't found out already. That is coming up in about 30 seconds' time. Also in this hour, finance news with Joel Harty from Jacaranda Financial Planning. So if you are perhaps approaching retirement years, here's a chance for you to get some free advice by just calling into the show. After 9, star sign readings with Rose from Absolute Soul Secrets. A little bit later in the evening, Troy Zantac will be along, which is always good fun with the initial reaction, and plenty of great entertainment in between. But let's head out into the garden.

0: My friend, the Greek gardening guru, is Vasili Kanidiadis. Good evening.
1: Good evening, Dennis.
0: Have you had a look at the weather forecast?
1: No.
0: Overnight tonight, where I am, down to 6 degrees, and I think in Lethbridge it's down to 4. That's winter, Vasili.
1: Well, it was 0 last night.
0: Was it?
1: I was up early before the sun, had a look at the bomb, and it was 0 or minus, it was just below 0. It wasn't 1. It was like a point minus 2, felt like minus 4. And I looked outside, dark as the sun came up, frozen grass everywhere. And then it got up to a beautiful balmy day, so it was okay during the day, but geez, it got cold. So tomorrow, tonight, 4 degrees, 3 degrees, and what tomorrow?
0: Your forecast top tomorrow is higher than perhaps Melbourne or Geelong area. I think you're going for 16 tomorrow, but it's very cold at about 6 a.m. It's going to be around...
1: We're heading for 20, mate. I'm just looking it up now. Is this Lethbridge? It can't be 20. And 26 Thursday, 25... And then back to 17 on Saturday.
0: Well, the forecasting must be changing by the hour, because I looked it up only 2 hours ago and it was looking not that great for your part of the world. Well, in fact, I was going to come out and help you, but now I don't have to.
1: Oh, you little bugger. I'm just going to bite my tongue there. All right. I'd love you to come, Dennis, please.
0: Yeah, I promise over the summer break I will come out there and annoy the hell out of you.
1: That's it. I'll give you a head trimmer.
0: Oh, thank you. Don't put me to work. Hey, Vasili, what do you want to talk about tonight?
1: Well, as we just spoke about the weather, the spring's in the air, obviously, and don't mind the noise in the background. Spring's in the air, the sun's out, we're going to get some warm weather coming up, even though it does drop down a couple of times here and there. But along with the warm weather, we've got all those nasty pests that come out in the garden. So I'd love to hear from gardeners out there, what's their favourite home brew that they make to help control the pests in their garden? Now, I'm talking about aphids, whiteflies, caterpillars. There are so many ingredients you can use straight from the kitchen pantry that I use, but I'd love to hear some others who've got their own little recipes that they use in the garden to control these sort of pests. Now, I'll start it off with a basic one, which I speak about a lot, which is your typical olive oil, dishwashing liquid, chili powder, garlic powder, if you like. Mix it all together. You can bring it to a boil if you like to infuse it really well and spray that around the garden. And it works pretty well, but it doesn't last long on the plants, which is a good thing. In the sense that you can't really cause too much damage, if any damage at all. But then you'll have to repeat it on a 5 to 7 day process.
0: Next time you do some watering, it'll all wash straight off the plants.
1: Well, it breaks down pretty quickly, yes. So those ingredients do break down once they're exposed to the air and the liquid dries up, the water dries up. But there's one that I saw online, and my son's been telling me, have you made it yet, Dad? Have you made it yet? I said, no, I haven't. And it's basically infusing mint, like a tea, as you would.
0: Beautiful.
1: Yes, so spraying mint. So get the mint, let it sit in water. If you want to boil it, you can, to speed up the process. Or just let it infuse in water for a few days and then strain it and spray that directly on the plant. And apparently that is really good for controlling pretty much all pests in the garden. I haven't tried it yet. I'd love to hear if anybody has, because I'm going to make it and give it a go and do a bit of a video on it, see what sort of results. Because I've got a few aphids on the peach tree at the moment, so I've got to deal with that.
0: Any chance, I don't want to whine on about this, but any chance that might work with possums?
1: Oh.
0: Who knows? Because mint's a very strong smell. Yeah, it's beautiful. I love it.
1: I love it too. I've got a big garden full of peppermint, which is even stronger in the scent, that is. So that's the one that I'm going to use. If you like, I'll bring a few twigs down, mate, and you can infuse it, or I'll make it for you, and I'll come and spray your garden. How's that?
0: Hey, you haven't got time to be doing anything like that, but I do appreciate the offer.
1: Yeah, but you've got the two olive trees in the front yard. I've seen your house. And you've got a couple of little dwarf nectarines there too, haven't you?
0: No. I've got no olive trees and I've got no nectar. I wish we did have nectarines. Hey, Frank has called in. Hello, Frank.
2: Good evening, Dennis. Hi, Vasily.
3: How you going?
2: Yeah, good, Vasily. Vasily, I just planted the other day a cutting of an apricot tree in the ground in my backyard. Yeah. And the cutting already got leaves. You know, it was given to me by my mother-in-law because she was doing a bit of pruning, during the winter period, and she did a cutting, and it took well. It's got leaves on it. So I put it in the ground. She gave it to me, and I put it in the ground because I wanted an apricot tree as well as a peach tree that I've already got. Now, yes. With the apricot tree, I mean, I watered it in. I put it. What I did, when I dug the hole out, it's only a small branch. It's not a big hole. And, I put some of my compost from, the fertilizer from my compost,
3: right?
2: Added onto it. Is that a good idea to put some more around it on top?
3: Well, yeah. Look, the compost, as long as it's well aged, it's not too fresh and it's been broken down really well. By all means, that's fine.
2: Yeah, yeah it is. Fine. It's broken down well. It's broken down pretty well. I keep it there to ferment for about 2 months.
3: That's okay. That's good. Well, that's good. So you get the bottom part of the compost and then sprinkle that around the base of the apricot. That's what it is, an apricot, right? Yeah,
2: it's an apricot. It's a small cutting.
3: So she's done a cutting for you. That's pretty good. And it's taken. So you're going to wait a few years. Do you know what variety of apricot it is?
2: I really don't know, Michelle. I don't know what type it is. She took a cutting from the tree when she was pruning it last winter.
3: Yeah,
2: and she gave it to me in a pot, and it's already got leaves. It had leaves on it already, small leaves.
0: Wow.
3: Okay. Has it got roots on it, mate? That's the other question.
2: Yeah, it has.
3: Oh, that's good.
2: Definitely.
3: No, that's good. So it's actually taken. It's got roots on it. It's actually sprouted leaves, and it's off to go.

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2: It's a divorce. 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
0: It's 19 past 8, 3RW Nights with Dennis Walter. In this hour, finance news coming up at around 20 to the hour. But Vasily is with us. If you have a gardening question, don't hesitate to get in contact. Either you can send an email if you want, nights@3rw.com.au, or give us a call, 1-3-3-6-9-3. Vasily, I guess there are lots of different sort of home remedies for things, but you've probably got to be a little bit careful that, you know, you might be doing damage.
15: No, you won't. No.
0: That's exactly what I thought. No, you won't.
15: look, there's another one that people have tried is bicarb soda. Bicarb soda for fungal control. They're nowhere near as strong as your typical fungicides that you would get from your garden centre and your insecticides. Now, there are some great natural ones, organically based or eco-friendly insecticides, and there are some insecticides that are purely based on predatory insecticides, meaning the chemical compound is actually not a chemical but more of a bacteria that feeds off certain pests like caterpillars. So you spray that in the garden and it'll sort of hunt down where the caterpillars are and destroy them and have no effect at all on your plants. A product like Dipal is the one that comes to mind. It's perfect for that sort of situation where this time of the year you'll find all cabbage white butterflies around when the weather warms up and they'll leave their little eggs and the caterpillars will hatch. And you can either squash them or you can use a heavy chemical. You can make the home brew, as I just mentioned earlier, the chili garlic oil spray, or even

0: buy the product Dipal. There's also eco-friendly ones like Eco Neem, a very popular one, and Eco Oil as well has been another natural insecticide. But the Eco Oil, in my books, is your typical vegetable oil or olive oil, if you like, and a little bit of dishwashing liquid, which works really well. But you know, Dennis, I actually thinking about sprays and then sort of treating your plants to protect them from pests and diseases. As far as my nectarines are concerned, I had the aphids on it. These are the black aphids. They were all over the buds and all over the flowers. And the trees are beautiful plants, completely blooming. And then I tried it with the eco oil, with my olive oil and dishwashing liquid. But unfortunately, because there were so many of them, it was struggling to knock them all out at once. And these little critters, they breed like there's no tomorrow. So rather than me trying to spray on a blooming tree, which generally in the rule book is don't spray when the plant's in flower because you've got a chance of knocking the flowers off, luckily they didn't fall off. But I thought rather than me risking a third and fourth application, I called into the family group chat. I said, has anybody got an art brush? And my daughter's given me, she goes, no, I've got a bit of makeup brushes, a few of them. So she gave me one of the makeup brush, a real fine one, that is, obviously like a small bristle on it. Yeah. And I went around there and brushed almost every, I won't say every aphid. I spent one afternoon, about 40 minutes approximately on this tree, and literally brushed off every aphid that I could find behind the buds, behind the flowers. And I went back the next day, and I tell you, it was a huge success. They weren't breeding as fast. There was hardly any left on there, and I got onto those ones as well. So if you don't want to spray, you can either squish them with your fingers or brush them off with an art brush or your wife's makeup brush.
1: So I could have visited you that day and I would have seen you out there with a makeup artist brush.
0: Yes, exactly.
1: Brushing leaves in a theatrical style.
0: And I will be telling you to shush because I'm concentrating. And it was a little bit windy that day, actually. And I had a white T-shirt on. I walked back into the house and Lisa goes to me, my God, what is all that stuff on your top? And I had all these aphids because I was flicking them off the flower buds.
1: Onto yourself.
0: Standing onto myself because the wind was blowing onto me. I only looked down to see what state I was in, but when I did, it was just like black spots everywhere, literally. And there was a few smeared marks and smears, but it was pretty messy.
1: You've
0: but
1: changed.
0: It was a lot of fun. Oh, it's satisfying, I tell you.
1: Hey, Vasily, Guy lives in the northeast of the state. Hello, yes. Dennis and Vasily, he writes. Just thought we'd share about our homegrown potatoes. Guy actually went to either primary school or high school with Darren James. That's how far back
0: really?
1: That goes.
0: Yeah. There you go.
1: Guy's potatoes, homegrown, grow in horse manure and compost only. We pick them out and they don't need scrubbing. They come out clean and large.
0: His water come out pretty clean from the horse manure.
1: Yes.
0: That's fantastic. So the horse manure, no doubt, would be aged. Otherwise, it'll be a little bit too rich for the potatoes. But that's great. So horse manure and compost. That's it. I'm pulling down our outdoor garden beds. I've had them for the last 5 years here. And I've finally given up with them because tree roots have gotten into them. Because they're raised beds, but the bases of them are directly connected to the earth. So the surrounding trees managed to find their way into them. And as I was pulling them apart, I was finding little potatoes that I planted 2 years ago. And as I got down deeper, and these beds were only about 40 centimetres high, there was a whole colony of potatoes just sitting there in the dark waiting.
1: Just waiting to be discovered.
0: Yeah. Luckily, it was dry enough. They didn't rot out or anything because it's so dry, that bed, from the tree roots. Yeah, so I got about just over 2 kilos of potatoes out of that bed, which was a nice surprise. Haven't cooked them yet, but I'll make some chips tomorrow.
1: Oh, that's good. Excellent. Yeah. Michael has called in. Hello, Michael.
2: Hey, Dan. Hey, V.
0: Hey.
2: Question. So I've only just realised that it might be too late now, but my nectarine tree last year had grubs inside it.
0: Oh, okay.
2: Inside the fruit. And I didn't spray it this year, and they've blossomed.
0: Okay.
2: Is it too late? Spray.
0: No. So the sprays, I think you may be confusing the spray in the winter period being for the leaf curl that peach and nectarines cop. So that's something that we recommend you spray during the winter. But as far as the the grubs inside the fruit, they won't be there until the fruit sets on the tree. So what I think you've got, can I ask what area you're in? Where do you live?
2: Chirnside Park.
0: Chirnside Park. Why I'm asking that is because fruit fly has become prevalent in Victoria, and it sounds like you might have fruit fly in your area or in your tree, in fact. So the problem there is that you can set up traps, but they're more of a monitoring system rather than a full 100% successful catch them all and they won't touch your fruit. So what you need to do now, as the fruit sets and starts to grow, you want it to be at least the size of an olive, let's say, and maybe a little bit smaller than that, and then start spraying it with a product we've got called Bug Off. Its old name was CGWF, which is a clay-based powder specific for this purpose. It creates a film or a barrier, if you like, over the fruits. It's safe as houses. It washes off straight away, and it'll stay on the fruit for up to about 6 weeks, providing it doesn't rain every day, which I doubt will happen. So as soon as the fruit sets and grows to the size of a small olive, you want to spray it with this product all over the fruit. You don't have to worry about the rest of the tree. Just aim for the fruit. And when it dries, it'll dry with a white film. That white film that it leaves on it is your indicator that the barrier is coated properly on the fruit. And that creates a barrier where the fruit fly will not go to and lay its eggs to penetrate through. This product we've trialled for the last 4 or 5 years in different states, and cousins of mine in Europe, in Greece, they've been doing it in the olive grove because they have a product problem called Zuckorp. It's another insect that damages their fruit, and it's been 100% successful. So get onto that, CGWS or Bug Off. Just look it up online on our website. Garden centers do carry it, and spray it on the tree every 4 to 6 weeks, and you'll get rid of your fruit fly problem.
1: Good on you, Michael. Thanks for your call. We'll take a break. Johnny is online and others. We'll get to you straight after these 3RW Nights.
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1: Finance advice coming up soon. Vasili is with me now. If you have a gardening question, give us a call, 133-693. Hello, Johnny.
11: How you going, buddy?
1: Yeah, good.
11: I'm sure if you're familiar with Batesford, the area down near Geelong on the outskirts there.
1: You would drive through Batesford, Vasili, on your way to Lethbridge. Well, yes.
12: 100% I know Batesford.
11: It's just down the road from you.
1: Yeah.
12: Yes. Tell me about it. What's wrong with your soil?
11: It's just terrible soil down there. Everyone that comes down there, we all plant our hedges and all that, and they tend on dying.
12: Oh, really? Your new estate or part of that area, what have you done with the soil? What sort of soil condition is it? What is it, sandy loam or clay?
11: Clay.
12: What are you dealing with?
11: Clay.
12: It's clay. Yeah, so it's gluggy.
11: Yeah, clay.
12: Have you got retaining walls there or something, or you're on a flat plane?
11: On one section I have, and they've grown all right, then the next are just in the ground because we've got spoon drains.
12: Yep, and so the ones that are flat on the ground are the ones that are dying?
11: Yeah.
12: Yeah, so what's happening is the soil's too compacted. They're not getting the water into them properly. That's generally what happens with the clay if it's really poor conditions. Or it's holding too much water, in fact. So you can have the opposite end of the scale there. What sort of plants? What hedges are they?
11: They're just neighbours be gone.
12: Okay, and they're curling up. You're going to have to basically pull them up and trench that whole area. It's a case of removing some of the clay and replacing it with some organic matter like a compost, a quality compost, but also some straw and bark into there as well. So the bark, and even some pebbles, or not smooth pebbles, like rocks, like bluestone, stones, mixing that in. So the idea is to actually create that little texture, a good texture in the soil, because clay is one of the finest sort of particle sizes. And it bonds really well together. Obviously, that's why we call it clay and becomes gluggy. So the trees are struggling to take off in there. That's the main thing that I'd be looking at first. Not so much about feeding them, because they're pretty tough plants, but if they're not growing in that condition, then that clay that you have, dig about 100 mils down and take that away from the garden beds, and then dig another 100 mil down below that and break that up, and then add back into that replacement with compost and straw and bark and pebbles, and just make it a big salad of soil and different textures, and then plant into that and give it a good deep watering and see how you go from there.
1: Johnny, thank you very much for your call. And Batesford is a lovely spot. Katie, good evening. You're speaking with Vasili.
13: Vasili?
12: Yes?
13: Oh, I do want to talk to you. I've been trying to get the number, I can't see very well.
1: You've got it now. Go ahead, Katie.
13: I just quickly put it down a minute ago, and I was hoping that it was the right number. But Sally, I was given some beautiful English snowdrops, and this was a few months ago now, and they're not. There's no sign of any flower. There's leaves, but no flower. This lady that gave them to me, she died a few weeks later. So yeah. I've called them. I've given them another name. They're called Beverly's Snowdrops. So I wonder if you could give me some ideas to how to get them to flower.
1: English snowdrops are called Galanthus ruvalis or something similar to that, Vasili.
12: Yes, ruvalis.
13: That phone's right off.
12: They're little bulbs. They're basically little bulb plants.
1: They're pretty.
12: So you've got them in. They've come up with foliage, but they're not flowering yet. They're a spring flowering plant, so I'd say, look, it's still a little bit, maybe you've got a bit of time on them too.
13: I do hope so.
12: Yeah,
13: I look at them every day.
12: Okay, so they're getting morning sun and a little bit of shade as well?
13: Pardon?
1: Are they getting some shade and sun?
13: I can't. The phone's not very clear.
12: Okay, so are they getting morning sun where you've got them?
13: Yes. Oh, yes. Yes.
1: Good.
12: Okay, so that's
13: well.
12: Good.
13: They're pretty well okay. There all day well, long.
12: Oh, good. Okay.
13: I'm just longing for them to show some sign of budding or flowering or...
12: Okay. So they may be just of a smaller size still and they need to mature a bit more in the bulbs as well. But you can liquid feed them to help them along a bit. So something with a high potash, which will induce flowering on the plants, will help them. Or if you've got a wood fire a fireplace and you've got some wood ash, a little bit of wood ash, will also, which is a natural form of potash, is a great way to bring on flowers on them as well.
13: Okay.
1: Good on you, Katie. I hope keep in contact. Give us a call again to let us know how it's all going. Yeah. Hey, Vasily, great to have you on the program. Vasily's Garden on all social media. You'll find him all over the place. You'll find his products in Bunnings. He's Vasily everywhere.
12: We are trying to be, mate. 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So if you don't win the first one, you stay in the draw until all of them are drawn. So there's 10 chances to win. So VasilisGarden.com and 3 and 6 kilos black grape.
1: Now, Grubby will look after you next week. 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
1: I've got my school holidays. I'm just graduated from grade 3. Talk to you soon.
12: Cheers, mate. Bye.
1: 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The RBA's been talking today. We'll find out what Joel's got on his mind straight after these.
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1: It's 19 to 9. Dennis Walter with you until midnight. And online is Joel Harty from Jacaranda Financial Planning, offering you general advice and information in this segment, encouraging you to get personal advice to ensure your objectives are met. Joel, good evening.
3: Good evening, Dennis. How are you doing?
1: Good. Michelle Bullock's been doing a bit of talking, saying it's, you know, it's not the Reserve Bank's responsibility to prop up the housing market or something similar to that, I think she said today. Should people be bracing for another increase?
3: Yeah, look, I certainly think so. I think you're looking at an increase next Tuesday. And some of the other board members were in front of the parliamentary committee just last week. And there was a lot of commentary there about where they see the economy, where they see inflation, and the fact that the inflation issue is still there and still the rate is too high. And as a result of that, look, I'm confident that you're going to see a rate increase. I think as well, Dennis, to your point, you know, it's not their job to manage the housing market. It's one of the unfortunate, I guess, byproducts of rates going up and down, whether prices rise or fall. But nevertheless, their core role is to get inflation back in that target range. We talk about it most weeks, and that's probably what they're going to do. And you know, some economists are actually looking at a rate increase of perhaps two or three times by the end of this calendar year. I mean, that's a big stretch, but yeah, until that rate comes down, that's where we are.
1: 133693, it's a few months or maybe even it might have been very early this year that John McGrath from McGrath Estate Agents, he was talking about a $1 trillion downturn in the real estate market, residential real estate market. Wow.
3: Look, it's a big number, right? And I think as well, when you look at what's happening across the country, you are seeing falls now across most major capital cities. You're seeing falls in regional areas as well. But don't forget, that's come off the back of 3 or 4 years of really consistent price growth, particularly since COVID. In some capital cities, 40 to 50% increases since COVID in house prices. So you think about that in context and you think, well, we're sort of staring down the barrel of what could be a 10 or 15% price correction. It's still almost 50% up from COVID levels. And I mean, first home buyers would obviously be happy that prices are falling if you're looking to get into the market. But of course, if you want to downsize, if you want to access equity in your home to purchase other properties, that all becomes more challenging if there's pressure on those values. And it also is stressful if you're trying to sell. You're trying to sell and you're trying to realize a reasonable price for your place.
1: Also very stressful for those who have jumped into the housing market based on the government's offer of 5% to suddenly find that maybe the property they've bought with their 5% could be 15% lower in value. What if they lose their jobs? They've got a debt.
3: That's exactly right. And not to mention the fact as well that, you know, you've got this negative equity situation and potentially the value of the home is worth less than what you've borrowed. To your point, Dennis, if you lose your job, what happens then? You're forced to sell and there's a distressed sale happening. It's very, very concerning for some people. And I think when you add that in with fuel prices, when you add it in with grocery prices, when you add it in with the broader cost of living challenge that we're facing, it is you can see why consumer confidence and consumer sentiment's pretty low. You know, people aren't feeling great about the state of the economy. People aren't feeling great about the state of their own budget. So it's a challenge, and I think we're going to be in that challenge for some time.
1: Peter has called in. Peter, good evening and welcome. You're speaking with Joel Harty.
4: Joel and Dennis, good evening. Joel, my mum's 67 and a half. We haven't applied for the pension yet. She still wanted to work a couple more months, but she decided to quit now. Mm-hmm. And we want to go through the process of going through the financial planner. So we've got a few assets. My mum's got a few superannuation contributions that she needs to probably top up, and she's got, I think, a reasonable sum there. Yeah. And that cap of $499,000 confuses the hell out of me. Would you guys be able to set us a path or tell us where to put stuff around if we do make a meeting with you guys in the office? Is that what you guys do?
3: Yeah, that's exactly what we do, Peter. So we would sit down with you for an hour to begin with, free consultation. We'd go through your numbers. We'd look at Mum's situation, what she wants to do, where things are, how things are structured. And then we would come up with a plan to deal with that. That plan's $880, so it's fairly reasonable in price. And then we would go forward from there and start to put the wheels in motion. So normally we'll have one to two, maybe even three meetings. The first one's free, and then we do that plan and things start to go from there. So, yeah, that looks at all of those things you just mentioned.
1: Peter, that sounds like a good path. And just to remind you that maybe the next info evening with Jacaranda Financial Planning would be good for you as well. It's on Thursday, the 29th of October. 29th of October, 6 p.m. start at 525 Collins Street, the Rialto Building. 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But it is free, but you do need to book your spot. Now, you had another question?
4: Yes. From what I read, my father-in-law is on the full pension with his partner, my mother-in-law. Mm. Is it true it's around the $48,000 mark at the moment for two people under all the caps? Is that what I'm reading correctly, or am I just reading the wrong thing?
3: No, you're fairly close to the money. So the full age pension, Pete, is about $980 each per fortnight.
4: Yep.
3: And it works out to be around 50-odd grand a year tax-free because of those caps. So, yeah, you're very close to the number there.
4: Okay, it's not that much, yeah. Okay, no worries, guys. Thanks a lot.
1: Pleasure. Good on you, Peter. Thank you very much. Joel, other bits and pieces to talk about. The intergenerational report.
3: Yeah, the intergenerational report's got... It's a bit somber to read, Dennis. I don't know if you've read it or if any of your listeners have read it, but it is a bit of a somber read. Basically, it outlines lower growth, higher taxes, an ageing population, which, you know, is we already knew that, of course, but greater, I guess, government debt and population size overall. So it isn't a brilliant read, I will say that. I think the government is hanging out for some sort of productivity boom from AI. Again, that's yet to be seen too. So it clearly outlines some of the challenges the country's going to face. And look, I think that the longer we delay some serious decisions around tax reform and that sort of thing, it could lead to Australia becoming a lower growth economy well into the future. And that's something everybody is interested in avoiding.
1: Certainly
3: because we want to have economic growth to obviously sustain living standards, increase living standards, of course, over time. So, yeah, look, it got released, I think it was yesterday or Friday, and it is. I did have a bit of a read through. It is a little bit of a somber read, unfortunately.
1: Joel, our tax rates here in Australia, people keep talking about it, but how compared to like countries, if you can even use that expression, we're highly taxed.
3: Yeah, we are. I mean, if you compare us to some of those Northern European countries, our tax rates are lower overall. If you compare us to the United States, our tax rates are higher on average, particularly when it comes to the top end of the band in the income tax range. We're taxed fairly similar to a country like the UK. They have a larger gapped system in terms of their tax, you know, 20% and it goes to 40%. Ours are more incremental, but overall we sit in that sort of, I would say, the upper third in terms of the OECD average. So that's like countries that are similar in terms of their economic profile and that sort of thing. So, yeah, well, look, we are. And I think with the new capital gains tax changes, that will increase the amount of tax take on average that the government receives over time. if there is a material decrease in income taxes, that will rebalance things in a more favourable way. But as it stands, we are in that higher echelon of countries from a tax perspective.
1: 133-693, Joel Harty is here for you. If you're in your retirement years or approaching them and you've got some questions like our previous caller, give us a call right now. 133-693. Don't be shy and don't leave it till 2 minutes to nine, because then we'll run out of time. If you've got a question, now's the time to call. 133-693. Back with Joel shortly.
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1: 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How does this all work?
3: Look, it's very easy to do, Dennis, nowadays, but just before you do action a merger of super funds, many of us have multiple super funds, and that's because when we change jobs, typically the default fund for the new employer may be different to the one you currently have. And it's important to keep a track of this and keep an eye on this, because what you can end up having is multiple different investment options, multiple different sets of fees, and multiple levels of life and total and permanent disability insurance. And of course, that comes with premiums that get charged to the super fund to have that insurance available. So I always encourage people, if you know that you've got more than one super fund, collate the statements, log in online, have a look at those funds, look at what fees you're paying, look at how the money's invested, look at what contributions have been made as well to those particular funds. You can merge them together, okay, and there's an easy tool on the ATO's MyGov portal that allows people to merge them together. But just be very careful with that. If you do merge one fund into another, any existing insurance policies will obviously be cancelled. The other thing is, if you've made a contribution voluntarily to super, but you haven't yet claimed that tax deduction, which means you may get a tax refund, if you have made that contribution, you haven't submitted that notice of intent form inside that super fund, and then you close it, 9 times out of 10, you aren't able to claim the tax deduction. So be really, really careful. I always say to people, if you are going to merge super funds, get some good advice, understand where your money is, understand what contributions and insurances you have before you make that big decision, because you can lose quite a bit of benefit if you make the wrong decision and close the wrong fund at the wrong time.
1: Right. John has called in. Hello, John.
9: How are you, Dennis?
1: Yeah, good. Go ahead. You're speaking with Joel Harty.
9: Yeah, I just want to know. I worked for three companies in the 80s and 90s, and I wouldn't have a clue if I've got any super funds there. Is there a number that you can ring to find out? Or
3: Look, John, the best place to start would be the ATO. I know it's probably not the most exciting organisation to ring and stand on hold for, but they, if any of those old super funds, if there was funds that existed when you were working back in the 80s and 90s, they should have your tax file number linked up, in which case the ATO should have some sort of record of them. Okay, so I would encourage you to speak to the ATO. You can log on to MyGov and navigate to the ATO section, then go to superannuation. There should be a list there of any super funds you currently own or have owned. Look, failing that, if you can remember some of the old policies that were used when you worked for those organizations, you can obviously contact those funds as well. But I would start with MyGov and the ATO.
1: John, thanks for your call. Interesting, Joel, just thinking about John's situation, there probably are plenty of people in that situation, which means that probably there are funds that have just been sitting there and maybe accumulating for a long, long time.
3: There could be, yeah. And there could even be, I know certain funds, if a balance drops below $6,000, for example, and if that fund has been dormant for greater than 16 months, the ATO will actually request that those funds be rolled over to a lost super type thing with the ATO, so the money gets held there. It is still your money. You can claim it, and you can certainly have it rolled over to a current fund, but that is quite common now. So as I said to John, I think the best place to start, if you are in that situation, you're looking for some of those older policies, go to MyGov, log in, navigate to the ATO section, and then find the super tab at the top. Click on that, click on information, and it will list the funds there that you have.
1: Joel Harty is from Jacaranda Financial Planning. If you want more information about Jacaranda, jacarandafp.com.au. Grubby will look after you next week, Joel, and I'll be back the following week. So thanks. Great to have you on the program. Talk soon.
3: Thanks, Dennis.
1: Star sign readings are just around the corner. Rose Smith is ready and waiting. 133-693, and Jane Holmes is along as well.
11: 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Cleaning windows a less than desirable chore? 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
12: Good evening, I'm Jamel Wells. The opposition has distanced itself from a Liberal senator's push to unlock superannuation for home buyers. Andrew Bragg says super could be used as collateral for home loans to increase borrowing power. One Nation has already pledged to let renters and mortgage holders access up to a quarter of their super. Liberal leader Angus Taylor says the opposition is still finalising its policy.
13: Superannuation is Australians' money. It's Australians' money. They should have choice in it. That's why we strongly support self-managed super funds. But the proposal you're talking about there is not our policy.
12: The Reserve Bank says the federal government could slash red tape to increase productivity. The latest intergenerational report warns productivity is likely to stay below its historical average. The RBA governor says the government can cut regulation and make it easier for businesses to invest and innovate. Australia's diesel stockpile has fallen 20% to a 31-day supply as storage limits hit full capacity. The federal government has paused its subsidised fuel shipments while global oil prices exceed $100 a barrel. National fuel supplies remain steady at around 28% above the required minimum. A 15-year-old boy has been arrested after 11 people were injured in a shooting outside a high school in Turkey. Two are in a critical condition. The suspect's parents and grandfather have also been detained. It's the third school shooting in Turkey this year. Back home, a woman's been charged with murdering her child in the New South Wales Blue Mountains. Chris McCarthy reports.
14: Police allege the 42-year-old stabbed her three children in a vehicle at Valley Heights on Sunday before turning the knife on herself. One child, aged five, died at the scene, while a 1- and 3-year-old remain in critical but stable conditions. Officers have charged the woman with one count of murder and two of cause grievous bodily harm with intent to murder. The accused, who remains in hospital after the attack, appeared in court via bedside video link. She's been refused bail to appear before Penrith Court on November 20. Chris McCarthy, Sydney.
12: A 41-year-old man accused of disruptive behaviour on a flight from Karratha in WA has been granted bail. Federal police say he abused crew members and tried to open a cabin door in flight. And there'll be increased security for Saturday's AFL Grand Final to avoid a repeat of the ugly scenes at the MCG last weekend. Investigations are continuing after objects were thrown from the crowd. Police say the behaviour seen from Hawthorn fans after their loss to Brisbane won't be tolerated. In finance, one Australian dollar buying 71.2 US cents.
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12: Fremantle coach Justin Longmuir has been named the AFL Coaches Association Senior Coach of the Year. He led the Dockers to a minor premiership and their second grand final. He's told Fox Footy he's proud.
16: Yeah, it is a terrific honour, and Fags has won the last couple. There's some great coaches and highly respected coaches on that honour board, so to join them is very humbling.
12: Knights coach Justin Holbrook has retained the same 19-man squad for Sunday's NRL final against the Panthers. In Test rugby this week, the Wallabies host South Africa in Perth on Sunday after the Wallaroos take on Scotland in Edinburgh. And Aaron Burns has signed on for another season with the Sixers in the Women's Big Bash. That's news and sport.
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5: Clear tonight, winds southerly, 15 to 20 k's. Tomorrow, mostly sunny day, light winds becoming southeasterly, 15 to 20 k's. Thursday, partly cloudy, slight chance of showers, top of 24. Friday, partly cloudy, medium chance of showers, top of 19. And Saturday, cloudy, medium chance of showers, top of 17. Heading for a top of 19 tomorrow for Warrnambool, 18 for Port Ferry and 20 for Mortlake and Terrain.
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7: At the moment, it's 8 degrees.
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1: It's 9:07 from Absolute Soul Secrets with predictions and star sign readings. Just for you, Rose Smith, good evening.
26: Good evening, Dennis. Hello, everyone.
1: Rose, great to have you on the program. Already people lining up to want to have a chat with you. Is this a busy... When you head towards the end of the year, do you find people that demand for what you do is up there because people are looking for a brighter future into a new year?
26: Look, it's busy always, pretty well. But yeah, there's different sort of flavour of inquiry at different times of the year. So, you know, spring and sprung. So people are feeling a bit more frisky. Maybe they're going out and meeting new people. Yeah. It still applies, even today.
1: Does it really? Oh, really? Yeah. Is that a prediction for all of us, that we'll all be a little bit more frisky?
26: I think in the springtime, you know, after winter, people are just feeling a little bit better, a little bit more energetic because the days are longer and it's getting warmer. So, yeah, people are going out more and meeting new people.
1: It's an interesting thing, isn't it, when you feel that first day of spring warmth, you know, just when you wander out your back door or go for a walk down the street, it's a very good feeling.
26: Yeah, absolutely. And when the pool gets warm enough to swim, it's a very good feeling.
1: Haven't you got solar?
26: Yeah, we've got a heated pool, but it's not... still not heated to the temperature I like, so but yeah, I'm getting there slowly but surely. Yeah, but I've spoken to other swimmers who are like me and they haven't started yet either, so I usually start on my birthday, which is next week, so let's hope that the water keeps getting warmer.
1: My word. Kelly is online for a star sign prediction from you, Rose. Kelly, what star sign are you?
27: I am a Piscean.
26: Yes, hello there, Kelly. Oh, this is interesting, Rose. When I heard your voice, Kelly, I got a colour that came through, and it was a blue-violet sort of colour. So, of course, blue goes with Pisces because Pisces is associated with the water. But the purple coming through as well is to do with spirituality. And I feel like as you open up and blossom more and more, you'll be finding that your intuition and your natural spiritual gifts are improving or getting stronger.
27: Would that account for the... I have this overwhelming feeling that I'm lost, as in...
26: That you're lost.
27: Yeah.
26: We all go through.
27: I don't fit anywhere or...
1: So you're feeling...
26: Like walking in a fog and you don't know the direction, what direction you're supposed to be going in. Is that what you mean?
27: I just feel like I don't fit or belong anyway. I know that's a very vague description, but it's just how I feel. Like I don't fit in any sort of path in my life. So I don't feel
1: I'm sorry you're feeling that way.
26: Spiritual people don't fit into society, generally speaking. It is a thing. And that means that you have your own path to walk, and other people might come and walk next to you, side by side, but they're not going to stay in terms of, you know, forever and ever, because that path is really your unique path. Yeah. And when that is happening for a long time, it seems lonely, and then one day you realise that your uniqueness is actually a strength. So I think that awareness will come to you. It might not happen straight away, but your unique ability and your unique spirituality can never be taken from you.
27: And is it just
1: Kelly,
27: something
1: thank you.
27: That I... Okay, yep. Thanks.
1: No. Any other question?
27: I was just going to say, is it just something I ask? Where is openness to say that I'm open to it? Or do I see somebody like to help me embrace that side? What's the best path?
26: I would be saying something like a mantra every night as I'm going to sleep. I am willing to be open to it, because to say you're open to it, there's often a lot of gates and a lot of processes that you've got to go through before you realise that, hey, this is actually really good that I am so unique. It takes a long time, or well, it did in my experience, to accept that I am who I am. And it doesn't fit, that sort of model doesn't fit into normal society. So, but on the positive, society is changing. It's not me that's changed. Society is changing. And you might find that too. If you say to spirit, I am willing to be open, and that's all you've got to say as you're falling asleep every night, when you're not quite asleep, but you're not awake either, in that sort of limbo zone.
1: Thank you very much, Kelly. I hope that helps. Alex, good evening to you.
3: Good evening, Dennis. Rose. I'm Aquarius.
26: Yeah, hi there, Alex. Okay, on my right side here, I've got a whole lot of steps. I feel like you might have been feeling a little bit down lately, because where I'm standing, it seems a bit grey or a bit sort of dull or dark.
3: Originally, I lost my mum recently, so I definitely feel down.
26: Right, I'm very sorry to hear that. However, and as well as that, I actually see these steps. There's some steps for you to take, action steps, and you'll grow up into the light. This is not going to be a quick fix. It probably takes some months or maybe even a couple of years, but it's like there's a path there for you when you're ready to start the process to head towards the light. The light is there and it's waiting for you. You've got these action steps you've got to take, and some of it's quite logical, you know, it's practical and down to earth. So it's things like looking after your diet, making sure that you prioritise your sleep, treating yourself well, you know, having plenty of rest, eating good food, all the basic practical things, the skills of normal everyday life, that's where you start.
1: Alex, thanks for your call. Christy, welcome to the program, your star sign.
9: Hello, Rose and Dennis. I'm a Cancer.
26: Yeah, hi there, Christy. I'm in the kitchen here, which is appropriate for Cancerians because they normally love their homes. and their families. And, you know, the domestic front is the foundation of their life, basically. What I'm seeing in the kitchen, it's an electric knife. So this says to me something has to be cut off. It could be like old attitudes from the past, and we all carry, you know, a bit of baggage, things that we believed when we were younger, and then, you know, we've had to drop those ideas. And so there's just something from the past you need to cut off. I don't know. It's fairly bright. There's a lot of pink, or it's not actually pink. It's sort of like a flesh colour, pinky apricot colour. And so it's fairly bright and sort of, you know, pleasant. So I don't know that it's a current situation at all. I think it's more likely to do with the past. You might just have some memories coming back, particularly next month in October, because Mercury is going retrograde and it often brings the past back. So just be prepared to let go of anything that doesn't serve you. And for you, you can say, I am willing to let go of the past.
1: Thank you very much. Thank you.

0: it's like in a kitchen, like the last caller. It's something about food preparation, not that I would know because I don't do that. But it's a sort of mixer or some kind of machine in the kitchen for making food. But food is a very symbolic... Yeah, it's a very symbolic thing. And so looking at the symbolism, it's about looking after yourself and looking after other people. It's about nurturing yourself. And I always think it's a good idea as far as looking after others. I think it's a good idea if you can balance that with looking after yourself just as much, because you'll get more done if you don't burn out. So it's really important not to self-sacrifice.
1: Good on you, Tracy. Thanks for your call. Bernard, good evening and welcome. Your star sign is?
2: Yeah, hi, Rose.
1: Star sign?
2: Yeah. Leo.
1: Leo.
0: Yeah, hi, Bernard. Okay. I'm in a truck or a van, and I'm looking in the mirror, and again, it's like going back to the past. So the past is coming to you. You might have memories. You might meet people that you used to know or hear some news about somebody that you used to know. But it's important that you keep going. You're actually making progress, moving on, getting away from some difficult situation in the past. But if something comes back to you and you hear something about it, don't be tempted to go back there, because you're actually making good progress on the path you're on, if that makes sense.
2: Yeah, okay.
1: Anything else you'd like to know, Bernard?
2: Yeah, health.
0: Health, okay. Yeah. I've got a bit of disturbance. When you say that, I've got a bit of disturbance in my, like, abdomen-type region. I wonder about the food that you eat and whether you're eating something that isn't good for you. Also, I've got a feeling of anxiety, like butterflies in the stomach or something like that. You know, when you get nervous and you might get some sort of sensation in the stomach. Mm-hmm. So I'm thinking it's more important. Oh, I mean, not more important. It is also important to look at your stress levels, because I just feel like a bit of anxiety there.
1: Bernard, thank you for your call. I hope that helps. Back with Rose after the break. Joanne, Elle, Val, Kyra, Murray will be with you very soon.
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4: 133693 is the number. 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And don't forget, this Friday will be on air. Thursday is a normal show, 8 till midnight. Friday, 9:30 until midnight. Joanne, good evening. You're speaking with Rose Smith.
5: Hello, Rose. Hello, Joanne. What star sign are you?
6: I am a Leo.
5: Oh, right. Lovely. I've got a bell, like a big old-fashioned school bell, you know, like in the old days they used to, the headmistress or the deputy would go out and ring the bell, and that was to, dun-dun-dun, I can hear it, call the kids in the class. I don't know if you went through that. That's what I'm seeing. Yes, so there's something coming around from your school days, I feel, particularly primary school. There could be, you know, information coming through. I said to one of the earlier callers, we do have Mercury retrograde the end of next month through to November 13. And right. This is when things come back into your life from the past. So maybe the other possibility for you is maybe there's a school reunion or a mini get-together or something like that. Somebody comes back from your past and there's some sort of socialising. I can see while I'm talking to you the clock and the hands of the clock going backwards. So it is definitely about the past coming forward to meet you now. It's up to you what you do with it, if you, you know, want to rekindle those old friendships or not. But if there's anybody that comes back that you know, you let go at some point, just remember why you let go of them, you know, because they probably haven't changed that much.
4: We are going to run out of time here. Joanne, thank you. Al, good evening.
7: Oh, love listening to you, Rose and Dennis.
4: Thank you.
7: I'm an Aquarius.
5: Right. L, is it as in E-double-L-E?
7: Yeah, E-L, yes.
5: Right, okay, L. What am I saying? Okay, so I've got a beautiful cherry red / hot pink kind of tone coming through. This is like mature love. This is like your heart. But maybe it's got something to do with your hopes and dreams as well. Your heart opening up. I can actually feel in my chest something while I'm talking to you, something moving around, and it's like your heart chakra opening up. It's going to make you not only open up, but more receptive to all the goodies that the universe has for you. The problem, of course, is when we get hurt, we shut down, but that shuts out all of the good stuff as well. You know, we're trying to protect ourselves from pain, but it also shuts out good stuff. But it's the opposite for you. The good stuff's going to come really flowing into your life, I think.
4: Good news, Elle. Thank you for your call. Hello, Val. Star sign, Val. Bell? Kyra, are you there?
8: Hello, Denden. Hello, Rose.
5: Hi, Kyra.
4: Star sign, Kyra?
8: Gemini, 24th of June.
4: Hey,
5: okay,
4: good.
5: Kyra. Gemini's usually quite witty. They can be quite funny sorts of people, like in conversation. A lot of communications. I get the word around you, hectic. And I feel like you're going into a more hectic, active period of time where there's lots of outings, there's lots more things to do. The only thing I would say is don't burn the candle at both ends. You know, you don't want to be too active. But, yeah, I feel like going out in the daytime a lot more And socialising is part of that as well. Get a journal and write down all your brilliant ideas that you're going to have, because you could forget if you don't write them down quickly enough.
8: Yeah. Just also too quickly, Rose, and then I won't be sick. Rose, my health, I've got cancer very bad, and, you know, I got another big operation. I've just had open heart surgery. Please tell me that I'm going to be all right, because I've got 17 grandkids and my dad's turning 95. You know, I just lost my mum again. I've got a theory that my mum and my brother and my daughter died 16 are trying to contact me somehow, you know.
5: Oh, gosh.
4: Gosh.
5: I'm very sorry to hear that. I think you really need to maybe take a step back and start looking after yourself a bit more, to be quite honest. Look, there's a lot of activity here, and maybe slow it down a tad, you know. Running all over the place is probably not a good thing. When people pass over, often they do try to contact us. You know, it's very difficult for them to do it, because when in spirit, they're very, very, very large, and then they've got to shrink themselves to get down here. And for someone like me, or a medium, a psychic medium, to actually pick up what the message is, you know, so it's quite an effort for them. And that's why they only come in occasionally, I find. They're not coming in all the time.
4: Kyra, thank you for your call, and thinking of you. Kyra is the real fighter, Rose. Murray, good evening. We'll have to be quick, but let's get through these last couple. Murray, your star sign is?
6: Yeah, good evening. I'm Capricorn.
5: Yeah, good hi, man. Murray. Yes, well, I always say Capricorns are very hard workers, and I feel that around you. There's something here that's locked up, and I don't know if this is relating to your physical body, but something's locked, but it's about to become unlocked. If you've got any sort of thing like, I don't know, painful joints or arthritis or something like that, there might be some other kind of alternative thing you can do to get some relief. The word for you is flexible. You can say, I am flexible, and start to, you know, try to adapt to new situations.
4: Murray, thank you for your call. Connie, you got the final word with Rose Smith tonight. What star sign are you?
9: Thanks, guys. I'm a Cancer.
5: Yeah, hi there, Connie. Coins, I'm seeing a pile of coins here, but they're hidden. So this is change for you that's coming. Sometimes coins do relate to money. 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No, it's not a huge lottery win or anything like that, but it might be some money that you didn't know you had.
9: 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Thank you.
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4: 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Thank you, Rose Smith. Jane Holmes is not far away. I want to tell Jane about a tea that I had this afternoon, because it's high tea with Jane after this.
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0: Jane Holmes, good evening.
1: Din, din, din, din, din. Listen to me. Good Lord, I have a voice like a...
0: For heaven's sake, you're dragging this out, this illness.
1: I am. I'm trying to have a sympathy vote, and you are not full of it. Come
0: no,
1: on.
0: I am I full of it. I have been all of my professional career. But here is the thing. You're not alone with this. Evidently, this this thing that's going around hangs around like something in an elevator.
1: Yes, it does. And if I find the person who left that, let one off in the elevator.
0: No, I didn't say that. I just alluded
1: by
0: to
1: inference.
0: It.
1: You know, the good thing about it, I've lost my sense of smell and taste. Well, taste is no fun, but smell, I can walk into that elevator den, wouldn't care.
0: I think.
1: No worries.
0: I think smell is the strongest sense, isn't it?
1: Well, what has that got left for me?
0: Not
1: what
0: much.
1: Have I got? Oh, mate.
0: So hang on. Were you improving and then you've gone backwards?
1: Yes, I've regressed. Poor me.
0: Is Peter looking after you? I want to know.
1: He is. You know what? He makes the world's best cup of tea. He seriously does. There's something very therapeutic. I don't know what he's putting in it. Maybe he's just doing a little thimble full of...
0: I think he's putting flu germs in. Anyway.
1: Yes. Hey, anyway, that's
0: Jane,
1: not... I'm not here for the sympathy vote.
0: This afternoon I had a cup of black tea and I got all creative... I put a little bit of lemon juice in it. I then put a little bit of honey in it and some finely sliced ginger. Oh, it was bloody fantastic. It was excellent.
1: And how fantastic was it, Din?
0: Very.
1: Bloody fantastic.
0: It was really good and satisfying.
1: Ah, you know, I love that, but I haven't tried the ginger. I've been drinking gallons of lemon and honey tea, and it just feels right, doesn't it? You know what we need to get onto? Some Manuka honey, meant to have anti-inflammatory, soothing properties. That's what.
0: Well,
1: we
0: it's
1: need
0: obviously
1: to
0: the that. You know the lemon and honey tea is obviously doing you a lot of good. What is this? Four weeks?
1: Seven. Thank you.
0: Seven weeks.
1: Oh, it flies when you're having fun, doesn't it?
0: We'll rename this segment Emergency Room.
1: Yes, is there a doctor in the house? Mm. Honestly, by the time you come back from holidays,
0: yes.
1: I'll be...
0: Even worse.
1: Still wheezing. Yes. You know what? Don't make me laugh. Whenever I laugh, it always ends badly.
0: Oh, I'll make a concerted effort to make you laugh.
1: Oh, you evil.
0: 1-3693. Cameron has called in to say hello. Cameron.
1: Yay.
2: Yeah. Hello, Jane. Hello, Dennis. Okay.
1: Hi, Cameron.
2: Jane, I heard you're on. You're still on. Unwell. What's happening? What have you got?
1: Oh, Jane.
2: Diagnosis.
1: It's a big fat lurgy, Cameron, and
0: okay.
1: It can jolly well get nicked.
0: Cameron, get nicked. We can, let's open the lines. We'll get to your topics in a second, Jane, but does anyone have some sort of remedy for this 7-week lurgy that Jane has got? Now, Cameron, have you had it?
2: No, I haven't, but I've had people who've had the following symptoms. RSV, they've worked on weekends. I've got a friend who's an entertainer who does, parties and birthdays and that sort of thing on the side. He did two gigs a couple of weeks ago. He worked through in full costume with an ear infection.
1: Oh, no.
2: Still do his daytime job, work on the weekends as the side as an entertainer for hen's parties, bucks parties, birthdays.
1: Oh, Cameron, what sort of work, if I were to book your friend?
0: No, his friend obviously does a variety of performance.
1: I'm just wondering how much clothing your friend wears, Cameron, when he's doing the hen's party or the bucks party. Just asking for a friend.
0: Does he do children's parties as well? Has he got a wide array of things?
2: I think when it comes to that, you may have to adjust the humour for the audience, if you know what I mean.
0: Oh, okay. So he's more specialist adult.
1: Oh.
2: Adult, flamboyant, sort of rogue, you know, like... anyway, with that, I find the best way to avoid germs is to avoid people, Jane.
1: Oh, Cameron, no.
0: Well, she's been
1: avoiding
0: people.
1: See, that's the thing. No, but I still get out and about because I feel it's my duty to spread it. No, I don't. I wear a mask.
0: It's disgraceful behaviour.
1: I know, that is vile. Vile. Oh, he's
0: Thank
1: back.
0: Thank you, Bruce.
1: Bruce is back.
0: Vile.
1: It's always good to hear. Don't make me laugh, I warned you.
0: That was Bruce's favourite word. My favourite one that I don't like is moist. I hate the word moist.
1: I know. It just, it's unsaid. Is Cameron still there? What does he think of the word moist? Let's not.
0: Cameron, what did you actually ring for? We're talking about your friend who does naughty parties.
1: That's right.
2: Come back. It's just checking on Jane's health and well-being, because if you're sick, you've got to look after yourself. If you're a people person, you've got to make sacrifices and make sure you keep your health in check, because if you don't have your health, you don't have anything.
0: Yeah, Cameron, that is very good advice. Just so stop going out and spreading disease everywhere, Jane.
1: With the greatest of ease, like Louis the Fly.
0: I think we have a doctor has rung in, Dr. Siv from Sydney. Doctor, good evening.
3: Well, hello. I'm just a quack, not quite a doctor.
1: Siv star.
3: Mine out of the Weet-Bix packet.
1: excellent work. You know, Siv, you may not be a doctor, but I know you'll take a look at it for us. So what's your
3: prognosis? Yes, I will. I'll look at it. By the way, previous caller, thinking man. That's all I'm saying to that. Previous caller, thinking man, you do need to look after yourself. I mean, 7 weeks of this is ridiculous.
1: The doctor said...
3: What is it?
1: There's one that hangs on like a terrier with a bone. And I got the terrier, baby. You can call me Eddie from Fraser. I am a terrier.
0: Siv, have you had this bug?
3: No, it's funny you mentioned herbal drinks. I suffer a bit of mild asthma and allergy stuff, which, when you get ill, it kind of drags on. And I do have a cough that makes me sound like I've been smoking 20 a day. What happens?
1: I've got one here too. Hello, Bruce.
3: Thank you, Bruce.
1: and your laugh like Muttley, Siv.
0: Yes, you did too.
3: It is like Muttley.
1: That's it.
3: It is like Muttley.
1: I love Muttley.
3: Muttley, or is it who's the Woody Woodpecker? Is that the Woody Woodpecker song?
0: I don't remember Woody's laugh, but I do remember Muttley.
3: Muttley, yes. That was Woody Woodpecker, yes. When Dennis was talking about the herbal drinks, we've been doing something with, and I don't remember the full recipe. It has orange and ginger and garlic and onion and a bit of honey. And I drink this every morning before breakfast. And I've been doing it for a couple of months. And I have not had a cough that sounds like I've been smoking 20 a day.
0: Well, I
1: don't know. Do you want
3: absolutely healed me.
0: Jane will do a jar of germs for you and a post-pack send it to you very shortly.
1: Like we used to be able to buy...
3: I would appreciate a jar of germs from Victoria because, that's the last thing I need.
1: No, you wouldn't. But listen, Siv, that is a great idea. I used to have a great juice from the health food shop that was down the road from where I worked. Orange and ginger, a little bit of beetroot, there was garlic... All those things you mentioned.
3: There are variations on it, yes.
1: It was awesome.
3: But here, the thing with it, Jane, and I would say this if you're going to do these herbal drinks, here is the quackery out of the Weet-Bix packet. The thing I would suggest is if you are going to do these herbal drinks, you have to drink it over a long period of time. You can't just sort of go, oh, goody.
1: No.
0: I
3: drink it on Friday night and I feel great Saturday night.
0: You've got to do it over a long period of time. Siv,
1: and
0: thank
1: that's
0: you.
1: Always been my problem with natural healing. It takes so long. I want it now. When do we want it?
0: Well, your alternatives are not doing too well at the moment. Now, Siv, thank you for your call. Jane, we've got to get to your topics. Just ahead of the break, Leo, good evening.
1: Hello, Leo.
4: Good evening. Thank you for taking my call.
0: Pleasure.
4: Look, I'm just going through a personal crisis. I just wonder if I can get some answers or guidance.
1: Oh, that was for Rose, I think.
0: Oh, that's for Rose, Leo. That segment is finished. It will be back if you call just before the 9 o'clock news next Tuesday night. You'll be able to get through and get some guidance from Rose. Sorry, we can't help you, Jane. Now, yes, just ahead of the break, you wanted to talk about footy.
1: Yes, footy, it's a bit around. Footy it is. Well, it's like my cold. Oh, I should take that to the MCG since there's two interstate teams. Are we interested?
0: Yes.
1: Firstly, are we? Are we?
0: I
1: am. Well, that's what. Okay, one question. Will you watch or will you turn off after Kylie? Or will you hang on in there and find one to barrack for us?
0: I love grand final day. I love sharing breakfast at the G with Darren as his guest.
1: Yes.
0: I love getting up at 4:30 in the morning on grand final day to come up to do that sharing. But I love getting back with the family and just enjoying a few pies and maybe a frothy and away we go.
1: So tell us about your grand final day. Will you be watching? What will you be doing? Will you find a team to barrack for? And the other question, with footy, why do you barrack for the team you barrack for? Who do you barrack for and why? It's not as simple as I was born there often. Sometimes, like Pete, when he was teeny-weeny and he asked his big brother, who do we barrack for? He was told, the Bombers.
0: Had a very high voice, Pete.
1: He did, but Bombers, listen to him now.
0: But does he still follow the Bombers?
1: He does follow. He and I both follow. He not so much. He a bit disillusioned. But I'm hanging in there, Den. I'm
0: have
1: like
0: one,
1: the barnacle got, on the pier.
0: I've got one twin daughter who barracks for the Bombers and the other who barracks for the Cats.
1: Twins, separate. And why? Is there a reason for the Bombers?
0: Yes, there's a reason. Yeah. When the one who barracks for the Cats' son was born and started to grow up and started loving the Cats, she thought, well, I'm not a really strong footy follower, the other twin is, but she said, if I'm going to be going to the footy with my son to watch the Cats play all the time, then I live in Geelong, I might just move midstream.
1: Oh, and so they, well, see, that's the other question. Have you moved? Have you gone from one to another? Pete's brother, the one that said the Bombers, because their dad was a pilot in World War II, RAAF, sounded like a good idea. The brother barracks for the Demons now. Spent many years with a charcuterie board barracking for the Demons.
0: And arranging in the garage?
1: I think we all wish. I'll see if there's room for that in the aircraft hangar he uses to park his fleet. No, it's weird. People change sometimes. Not me, Den, not me. I'm in for the long term. So there are my questions.
0: Okay.
1: Saturday, what are you doing? Who are you barracking for? And how did you come up with the team you barrack for?
0: You'd have a rest there and have a little lie down for a few minutes as we take a break here. 3OW Nights, back soon.
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0: Wonderful 3693. Bronny, good evening. You're speaking with Jane Holmes. Go ahead.
14: Oh, hi, Dennis. Hi, Jane. Firstly, Jane, I empathise with you. I had a couple of operations in the last 12 months. And then I think my system just got so burnt out, you know, and I ended up on a holiday, ended up with a cold virus, followed by asthma-induced bronchitis, and it just went on and we didn't want to leave, actually.
1: Oh, babe, how are you now, Bronny?
14: Well, you know, I'm still feeling quite weak, but I'm coming, you know, coming good.
1: Good
14: so
1: girl.
14: Anyway,
1: good
14: I want
1: girl.
14: To talk about grand final day.
0: Yes.
14: I think with the two interstate teams, there might be a bit of luck for people to get tickets because we've got two teams outside of Victoria and sometimes there's tickets available because they haven't got enough to fill nearly 100,000.
0: Oh, I think they'll do all right, Bronny.
14: Give it a go.
1: Yeah,
14: but then on top of that, on top of that, if you can't get a ticket, let me tell you about the party that goes on outside the MCG at the Jollymont station end. They have the big screen. They have all the food trucks. You can have a massive hot dog. You can sit out there and watch it, get all the exhilaration from the G without paying one cent except for food.
0: That hey, good advice.
1: Bonza. And you get the atmosphere. And Bronny, that's it. It's all about the atmosphere on grand final day, even if you don't barrack for one of the teams. I love that idea.
0: Hey, but Bronny.
1: We've
0: got a double pass for you to the Melbourne Royal Show, and you can indulge in premium food, great hospitality, animal displays, thrilling rides, royalshow.com.au. Yay. Hang on there, and Monica will grab your details. Thank you for your call. Jane, a lot of advice for you. Helen of Bairnsdale thinks you need a course of prednisolone tablets to clear up your inflammation, but good to hear you laughing on air. Christine,
1: lots of love.
0: Christine has suggested in Willytown that my dad said if you have a cold, starve and flu, eat. Oh, hang on. Christine sent something else as well to that.
1: Starve a cold and feed a fever, or is it the other way around?
0: No, it's. I'm not quite sure, but her original email said this. Keep yourself warm, sweat out the sickness. Trish in Dubai. Keep drinking hot water with lemon and teaspoon of honey and lots of soup and take vitamin C. It helps your immune system, Jane.
1: I just got on. Thank you, Trish. I just got on to the vitamin C. I have a big vat of it visible from the moon. I'd take 1,000 international units or whatever they call it a day. Now I'm getting into it. Trish, thank you. You're right.
0: Hey, Trevor has sent an email about your topic.
1: Yes, hope you
0: get well, Jane. Regards to the AFL team I go for is the mighty Fremantle Dockers and Sydney Swans.
1: Oh, wow.
0: I moved from WA 3 years ago, but I still love two teams. Oh, there's a turn up, two teams.
1: Yes, a foot in both camps.
0: Yes, so
1: well,
0: to speak.
1: Well, that's really good. And so I wonder, Trevor would have been torn. Didn't they play each other? Who beat the Swans?
0: I think
1: the Lions.
0: No, I can't remember. We'll take a break and then we'll get to Jim and other callers back after these.
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0: Jane Holmes is with me. We're talking about why you support a particular club. Sammy has sent a text, Jane. I support the Demons because my father did, because his cousins were the Cordners. Where we were talking Don Cordner, who was a Brownlow medalist in 46,
1: yes.
0: Dennis Cordner and Harriet Cordner, who was a rookie for Melbourne's AFLW team in 2017. There's a bit of history.
1: Oh, what a brilliant family tradition. That's certainly a great reason, Sammy, to be barracking for the D's. Well
0: hey,
1: done.
0: Julie, good evening.
26: Yeah, good evening, Dennis and Jane. Yeah. Our grand final days, when my son would, he'd get up and that was it. He wouldn't go out all day and we'd just have snacks and everything. Then mates would come around and want to play and that. And he said, no, I'm watching the footy on the telly.
1: You'll be watching? You'll be watching this
26: oh,
1: year,
26: absolutely.
1: Julie?
26: Yeah.
1: Who are you barracking for?
26: I'm not quite sure. Maybe Brisbane with a bit of luck. Yeah.
0: No Lockie Neal, so that's a blow to them.
1: Oh, dear.
26: But anyway, it's always a good day. Yeah.
0: Oh, it's a fabulous day. Julie, thank you for your call. Jane, what are you doing on grand final day? We have 30 seconds.
1: We usually have party pies in front of the telly. And I'll get Peter to rub my chest.
0: We don't need too much personal information. But good, that's something for you to look forward to. Doesn't matter who wins the game as long as Peter rubs your chest.
1: He'll do yours next if you like.
0: That's passed, thank you. That would be vile. I'll talk to you not next week, but the week after. Jane, thank you. Hope you get better very sooner.
1: Thank you, Dan.
0: Warwick Brown spins the discs after the news.
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3: Good evening, I'm Jamel Wells. The Reserve Bank says the government could slash red tape to help the economy ahead of an expected interest rate rise. Federal politics reporter Nelson Scott.
4: The RBA governor has spoken at an event in Sydney warning high inflation is continuing to hammer households. Michelle Bullock argues the labour market remains tight and believes unemployment may actually need to rise in a bid to force consumer prices down. Ms. Bullock also says the latest intergenerational report is a wake-up call for the nation to lift productivity, claiming the government has clear options to encourage economic growth.
5: Remove red tape, they can make it rewarding for businesses to innovate.
4: All eyes will be on the RBA's board meeting next week, with economists forecasting a fourth interest rate rise this year. Nelson Scott, Canberra.
3: The US government has publicly criticised Australia's proposed digital duty of care laws, calling them censorship of protected speech. It's called on the federal government to exclude US social media platforms from rules that will let people opt out of algorithm feeds. Prime Minister Anthony Albanese is in the US promoting the government's tech policy agenda at the UN General Assembly. A woman's been charged with the murder of her child in the New South Wales Blue Mountains. Police say she stabbed her three children in a car before turning the knife on herself. A five-year-old died at the scene, while two others are in a critical but stable condition. The 42-year-old woman is also still in hospital. Victorian police are investigating the death of an 8-month-old girl found unresponsive in a Ballarat home on Sunday. She's died in hospital. A 23-year-old man has been released from custody after being questioned. Car dealers are calling for greater transparency around connected vehicles amid privacy concerns. Investigations have raised questions about what protections are in place for data captured by the vehicles. The Automotive Dealers Association's James Fortman says customers want to know how their data is being used.
6: Whether it's being shared with anyone, they also have the right to potentially switch off the ability for their data to be sent on to another party. These are the things that we don't have a lot of information on. There's no clear process about it. And I think it's time for an urgent national conversation on this issue.
3: And Queensland researchers are looking into a link between bushfire smoke and dementia, cognitive loss and mental health problems. In finance, one Australian dollar buying 71.2 US cents.
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3: Brisbane Lion Lockie Neal will miss Saturday's AFL Grand Final against Fremantle. The midfielder's one-game ban for striking hawk Jack Gedovan has been upheld at the tribunal in a hearing of almost 4.5 hours. Nick Dacos admits there are still holes in his game despite taking out the AFL Brownlow medal. The Collingwood midfielder won after twice finishing runner-up. He hopes to take his game to another level next season.
8: I know that that there's still many holes in my game. I need to keep improving. So from an on-field point of view, that's what I'm focusing on, how I can improve and continue to take my game to the next level and hopefully help the team.
3: Roosters halfback Sam Walker has been named at halfback for Friday's NRL clash against the Dolphins. He returns less than a month after ankle surgery, and this year's NRL Grand Final won't feature a headline entertainment act.
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33: Clear tonight, winds southerly, 15 and 20 k's. Tomorrow, a mostly sunny day, light winds becoming southeasterly, 15 and 20 k's. Thursday, partly cloudy, slight chance of showers, top of 24. Friday, partly cloudy, medium chance of showers, top of 19. And Saturday, cloudy, medium chance of showers, top of 17. Heading for a top of 19 tomorrow for Warrnambool, 18 for Port Ferry and 20 for Mortlake and Terrain.
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35: At the moment, it's 8 degrees.
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0: We're spinning the discs, or at least Warwick Brown is, because he lives for discs at Greville Records. Warwick, good evening.
36: Hey, how are you?
0: Yeah, good. Hey,
36: you're cutting in and out. Are you there?
0: Hello, testing 1, 2, 3. Yeah. Is there any chance that it's your phone cutting in and out rather than the radio station?
36: Absolutely, but why would I take the blame if I didn't have to?
0: Well, hang on, you should be in state politics. I don't recall.
36: It never happened.
0: No, it didn't. But if it did, I don't recall. Anyway, Warwick.
36: Fake news.
0: Sports songs, footy songs. I'd love nominations from listeners and theme songs in a footy club. Yes.
36: Did you enjoy last weekend's round of football?
0: Yes, I did. I love footy. I can watch any two teams. I love watching the Cats, but I can watch any teams.
36: I think this year there's been more great close games than I've ever can remember before.
0: Yes.
36: The amount of times I've had a text going, are you watching this? Put it on. I've had to run to the TV and I'm like, oh, my God, this is fantastic. But I'll tell you the one thing I loved about the Brisbane Hawthorn game.
0: Yes.
36: Whenever Brisbane kicked a goal, there was no music. There was no "Take Me Home, Country Roads." I'm like, thank goodness, back to normality.
0: That has to stop. It is so bloody annoying. It's just,
36: I don't know anybody that likes it.
0: The concept is a bit of, I can understand why they've tried it, but it is so annoying. And then you can't hear the commentators when you're listening on the telly. They never know when to fade it down. It is just, and then you get certain players in the same team have the same song.
36: I mean, it just makes you, hopefully they don't kick a goal because I don't have to listen to the song. But we're at, what do they call it these days, Marvel or Etihad down here?
0: Marvel,
36: down the train station there. And saw St Kilda Richmond. Oh, it was horrible. But they closed the roof. Whenever a St Kilda player kicked a goal, the music was just so loud, it just echoed around the whole thing. You thought, this is just insanity. It's just this loud, horrible. You had no time to think. I had no time to boo the umpires. It was just...
0: I reckon point for point, Marvel Stadium would be the loudest indoor stadium in the world. Not that I've experienced too many, but by heavens, it's loud.
36: Yeah, I really loved the football, but I really loved the no music stuff after each song. I thought it's much better. And this week, with the grand final on, I've really noticed that they've listened to everybody, and I think it's just about all Australian artists. If we've got to have any entertainment before the grand final, I spent most years just thinking to myself, oh, God, not another song. Can we just get on with the football?
0: Yes.
36: And, I just prefer no entertainment myself, just get on with the game. But I see why they've got to have it. But this year, I think it's a much better selection of people.
0: Oh, it's fantastic.
36: Kylie Minogue's fantastic.
0: Kylie will be great. Lionel Richie was fabulous. Yeah. Robbie Williams was fabulous. There's someone else who was fabulous.
36: That's true.
0: Just escaping
36: Kiss was
0: mind.
36: Really good.
0: Kiss was good.
36: Kiss was... Meatloaf.
0: I think he had audio problems, and that was just very unfortunate.
36: Very unfortunate. But yeah, I think when Richmond finally made the grand final after about 3,000 years of not making it in 2017, they're my team. And the Killers, who I like, were the pre-show entertainment.
0: Yeah.
36: And it just went on and on. I'm like, oh, not another song. And by the time they'd finished, I was just well and truly sick of it. And I was so anxious for the football. But, Kylie's this year, which is great. G Flip, which is another local artist.
0: Mike Brady.
36: Mike Brady, of course, has to be there, doesn't he?
0: There were times where I think Mike was under threat of not being there, and of course, when good sense prevailed, it's a part of it's the anthem for footy, so it's got to be there.
36: Oh, totally, it's got to be there. And on the my overseas friends can't believe that we have a holiday the day before the grand final.
0: Most ridiculous thing I've ever heard. It should be on the Monday. After everyone celebrated, it should be on the Monday, not the Friday. Oh, if there should be one at all.
36: No, I think there should be one on both.
0: Oh, you want a super long weekend?
36: Yeah. More holidays.
0: Let's close the state down for a week.
36: I don't know. It makes more sense than, the Queen or the King holiday or whatever it is that we have. Have a Dusty Martin Day and a Buddy Franklin Day or something like that. But what I like about... I do love it. I mean, I think the parade, when I've been along, just to have... must be hundreds of thousands of people in the city all celebrating the day. And it is the national game, and it's fantastic. And this year, on the Friday after the parade, to continue the Australian theme, to have the Wiggles playing.
0: Hey, but the city is shut because it's a public holiday.
36: Yeah, because are the shops shut?
0: Yes. It's a public holiday on the Friday.
36: We're open. You can come down and buy records for sure.
0: Hey, that's good. Let's just throw this open. Favourite footy songs, favourite bits and pieces. Are you happy about Kylie? I think it's the most wonderful thing that's happened for ages. And she'll do a stellar job because she is such a pro. Brian, good evening.
1: Yeah, Dennis, this Lockie Neal thing, well, he got what he deserved. When you think that the great John Coleman, the great Frank Tuck, the great Neville Crowe, the great Phil Carman all missed grand finals because of through hunting.
2: Well, Phil Carman did headbutt an umpire, so that was not going to serve many. Did Lockie Neal end up, they upheld it? He's going to miss
0: it. It's upheld, yes. He's got to miss the miss Saturday. Which will be a huge blow to Brisbane. Huge.
2: Huge. But, gee, they're good anyway, aren't they? But I guess he did hit the guy a long way off, off the ground.
0: Yeah.
2: Yeah.
0: He's probably had just a minor a quick brain fade, and Ginnivan was probably annoying the life out of him, but that's part of the game. Brian, thank you for your thoughts. Kevin, good evening.
4: Good evening, Dennis and Warwick. Like to see Kylie Minogue up there singing, but I would like to see Anthony Albanese to introduce Kylie Minogue come up and
0: sing. He's overseas at the moment, so it's a good idea, Kevin, but I don't think he'll be back in time.
4: I would have liked to him to be there for Kylie Minogue to get up there and
0: white. No, well, we don't want that either. Kevin, thank you for your thoughts. Favorite smashing one. Favorite footy songs. Do you know one I love that we don't hear much of?
2: Warwick? I couldn't imagine that happening.
0: There's a lot of violence on this radio program. I don't know where it's come from. One Day in September, Mike Brady is a great song.
2: Great song.
0: It is a ripper song.
2: What about Leaps and Bounds,
0: Paul Kelly.
2: It's a magnificent song.
0: Let's have a bit of music. What was-

0: Several people.
1: But yourself?
0: No, I'd like to do the national anthem, but I'd love to. I'd love to just throw it out there. Who could we whip in at the last minute to have a bit of pre-show action? Because NRL sort of set the pace there a while back with Tina Turner and different people. 133-693, your calls, favourite sports songs, favourite footy songs. Best club themes. I think Richmond takes a lot of beating, Warwick. And also, who could fill in at the last minute for the NRL final? 133-693, back with Warwick Brown after this.
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0: Okay, negotiations have broken down for the NRL Grand Final. They were talking to Tones and I, but evidently there's been a problem. So no pre-show entertainment. Who could fill in at the last minute? I would go Ross Wilson, Warwick.
1: Good choice. Yeah, that'd be great. Do what would he sing like? Eagle Rock, of course.
0: He could do all the Daddy Cool bits and pieces. He could do...
1: Come Back Again.
0: Come Back Again. It's a whole pile of things he could do. And he's touring again very shortly. I'm going to have him on the program in the coming weeks, but he's still working a lot. 22 past 10. Hello, Frank.
12: Good evening, Dennis. And Warwick, how you guys doing?
0: Yeah, good.
1: Yeah, good, Frank.
12: My favourite for the, sports songs, We Will Rock You by Queen.
0: That's a good one.
1: Yep.
12: And also, Eye of the Tiger.
0: That is another good one, which has made me think of You'll Never Walk Alone, Liverpool, Warwick.
1: Yeah, that's a beauty. Yeah. I was in Liverpool a few years ago when they bet Tottenham in the big, whatever it was, European Cup, I think.
0: Were you at the game? Thing.
1: No, I was actually, that's a long story. I was in a pub the pub that in Dingle.

0: in Liverpool, which Ringo Starr's mum used to work in, around the corner from Ringo's little two up and two down little place, had a dingle. They tell you still not to go there, it's too rough, but I went there anyway. And Liverpool won, but what was really great was I went into the city the next day, and I reckon there would have been a million people and just all in the streets, all in the Liverpool gear.
1: Oh, how wonderful.
0: Everywhere in Liverpool, and they were all singing. It was spine tingling because they sang You'll Never Walk Alone, and it would have been just hundreds of thousands of people singing it just in the streets of Liverpool, the city centre.
1: What a moment in someone's life to be there and experience that.
0: I tell you what, you wouldn't have wanted to have been wearing it. Oh, it was phenomenal. It was hair. It was just really fantastic. But you wouldn't have wanted to have been wearing an opposition jumper. They're very territorial over there with their... You know, we're not wearing a Tottenham jumper in Liverpool or something.
1: Yes. Cheryl has sent an email. Greg Champion and the Kutterbeans should be a feature at the grand final. They're absolutely brilliant. Well, Greg's written some terrific footy songs. Mm. That's what I like about football. Frank, thank you for your call. Hello, Rob.
2: Yeah. Oh, g'day, Dennis. G'day, Warwick. Big fan of Mike Brady. It's the obvious one, but let's not forget there's a little bit of Kazali in us all. There's a little bit. And what about the Tuesday in November when they run the Melbourne Cup?
1: Yes, there's another sporting song. You're good, Rob.
0: Yeah.
2: You're better than that, Dennis.
1: No, not at all. Hey, Warwick, can I just divert this slightly? Hey, Rob, Warwick, do you remember the spray and wipe ads with Paula Duncan?
0: Yes. Yeah,
1: well, have a listen to Rob doing this. Here we go.
2: Got a call from Mr. Fryer. He's bringing round a buyer. The kitchen looked a fright from the little do last night. Although I thought so simply, I have to clean it quickly. With spray and wipe all purpose, I cleaned up every surface. Spray and wipes are grease. It cuts through toughest grease. With the kitchen sparkling clean and the buyers very keen. Oh, thank you. Spray and wipe.
1: Magnificent. Thank you very much, Rob. He's a ripper. He remembers bits and pieces of commercials and things that the rest of us have forgotten except for the first line. So good.
0: Fantastic. I love it. That's great.
1: And back to sporting themes. Les, good evening.
3: Good evening. I think you better have a chat to Mike Brady and maybe have a competition because the grand final in 2027 is in October. So he's got to change the words.
1: Oh, yes, he has. It's the first Saturday in October.
3: Yeah, so I think two grand final tickets are the best suggestion.
1: Hey, that is a very... Not thank bad. You, Les. Great observation. I don't think that's sort of sunk in with a lot of the footy public, but, yes, it's going to be into October. Thank you very much, Les. Hello, Bronny.
4: Hi. Look, I'm sorry to come back on, but I just tuned in and I heard that Tone and I are not doing the NRL.
1: No, they're not.
4: What about, look, we had John Farnham's, a beautiful tribute the other night. We have a whole lot of band members from John Farnham's band that are out of work, basically. Joe Crichton and his team of John Farnham's pieces that he used, his band members, they do one hell of a good job, and I think the NRL should appoint them to do it.
1: Well, Bronny, they're not out of work, those players. They're very busy players, but... it probably would be hard to pull it all together with all of them because they'll have other commitments. That's the trouble. Bronnie, excellent suggestion. It would be magical if it happened, but I don't think it will now. Mm. Hey, Warwick, great to have you on the program. And
0: tip? Who's going to win?
1: I think the Dockers will win. I would love Brisbane to win, but I think the Dockers will win.
0: It's going to be awesome. Looking forward to it.
1: Monica, working on the program tonight, is very keen that Brizzy wins this weekend. I love watching Excellent. Brisbane. I love watching good football. I hope it's a really tight, exciting game, as it should be for grand final.
0: Two great sides. They're both awesome, so it's going to be great.
1: They are brilliant. A lot depends for the Dockers on how Voss goes, because he's been a bit up and down in the latter part of the season. So let's just see how it pans out. Warwick Brown, you'll play well, and you might get the Norm Smith medal. Congratulations.
0: Excellent. Look forward to it. Take care.
1: Hey, if you are a listener at the moment, you're going, stop talking about football, you're open on Saturday.
0: Yeah, absolutely.
1: There you go. There's an alternative to grand final day if you happen to need one. Warwick, good to chat. Talk to you soon.
0: You too. See you soon. Hey, bye-bye.
1: The quiz is next. It is Robinology tonight. Great prize on offer. Robinology. 133-693 straight after the break. And then I'm going to ask you what you're doing right now. I'm very nosy. Back after this with the quiz, though. Robinology. 133-693.
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7: 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The ology quiz each night here on 3RW Nights. And tonight it is Robinology. How well do you know your robins? 133-693. Hello, Greg.
8: Hello, Dennis.
7: Greg, good luck. Robinology. Question number one. Who am I? I was hunted by the Sheriff of Nottingham.
8: Robin Hood.
7: Well done. Which very young American performer had the hit Rockin' Robin?
8: Rockin' Robin. Michael Jackson.
7: Michael Jackson is right. You're going well here. Got a feeling about you, Michael. Are you tensing up?
8: Yeah, but my name's not Michael.
7: Oh. So you're here under an alias.
8: No, my name's
7: You're Greg. Oh, sorry. the screen went to another caller. Okay, Greg. Nice. It's nice to have you along, Greg, and I'm glad I've remembered your name. I shared great success with my big brother. Who am I? I shared great success with my big brother and my twin, Morris. Who am I?
8: Robin Gibb.
7: Robin Gibb. Greg, Robin Givens is an American actress who was once married to a famous sportsman. Who was that sportsman?
8: Mike Tyson.
7: Oh, gee, you're going really, really well. They were married, just for a little bit of a side issue here, they were married on February 7, 1988, Greg, and divorced on Valentine's Day, 1999. How romantic. Not.
8: Didn't last very long.
7: 1 year and 1 week. Not a long marriage. I mean, he would have had bouts that have gone longer than that. Okay, here's the final question. You are in the box seat. Who had the Australian hit with Marshall's Portable Music Machine? Greg.
8: Robin Jolly.
7: Legend. You've gone to legend status here, Greg. Congratulations. $100 voucher to Platform 28. 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Doesn't have to be this grand final day. 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Greg, do you do trivia nights? Because you're very good.
8: Well, I used to go to trivia nights, but not so much anymore.
7: No, that's fine. You had terrific general knowledge, so well done to you. Hang on there. Monica will grab your details as we hark back to someone that I got to know very well in my Young Talent Time days. Robin Jolly, Marshall's Portable Music Machine.

0: Okay. Good on you, Robin. That was a big, big hit on Fable Records. Here's the question I ask here on a Tuesday night at around this time each week, and it brings up all sorts of bits and pieces that people are doing right now. Some are often sitting out the back on a veranda, depending on the time of year, if it's nice and warm. Others are on their way to work or from work. Others are working on cars in garages. Others are doing craft work or jigsaws. What are you doing right now? You might be preparing food. You might be finishing off a novel. You might be listening to me in the background. 1-3-6-9-3. After the break, what are you doing right now? 1-3-6-9-3. I'm nosy and I'd love to know. Back after this.
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0: On Nights, what are you doing right now? One double 3-6-9-3. I like to ask listeners what they're doing while they're listening to 3AW Nights. What are you doing right now? Are you in the middle of planning something? Are you finishing off work? Are you on your way to work or on your way home from work? Christine has sent an email from Williamstown. I am playing online games. I'm on a difficult level and it irritates me. Now, that's the first online gamer that I've had called in or get in contact to do with this particular topic. Trish is in Dubai. It's 37 degrees in Dubai. I've just swum 20 laps and I'm now sunbaking by the pool, listening to you and to my brother Frank and to all the other... Oh, yeah, Frank, who calls in often, and to all the other lovely listeners. Thank you, Trish, for listening in Dubai. 133693. Kathy is sewing a jumper that she's just finished with my cat by my side. Kathy, thank you very much for listening. Sounds like a telethon the way I'm reading these out. Hello, Faye.
12: Oh, hello, Dennis. How are you?
0: Yeah, good. What are you doing? What's going on?
12: What am I doing? I'm lying in bed listening to you and playing Words with Friends on my iPhone.
0: There you are. So you just...
12: Can we say hello to Kyra for me, please?
0: Hello, Kyra. Yes, Kyra's had a lot of battles, but she's tough. She's got spirit.
12: I know that we've been speaking for the last... Ever since we went to your show at the Frankston RSL.
0: Yeah, Frankston, yep.
12: We've been talking.
0: She's suffered battles like... You understand, but for those who don't, Kyra has had health battles that are just... amazingly difficult, and she seems to be able to come through it all the time. She's a fighter.
12: Yes.
0: Wonderful 3693, what are you doing right now? Faye, thank you. William, what are you doing?
13: Hi, Dennis. Not too much tonight.
0: Oh, well, that's the idea of this segment, is to ring in and say what you're doing tonight. So you're just listening to me.
13: I was listening on the phone. I was listening to the quiz. I only got 3 questions right. The rest I didn't know. Didn't know the others, but the quiz is good. I worked with the football. I've worked out the football. I've actually picked Fremantle to win, but I think Brisbane will be too good in the end.
0: The Bears are very, very exciting. Fremantle are fabulous.
13: I'll tell you one thing. Apparently, one of the umpires that's going to umpire is one of the umpires that paid the controversial free kick.
0: Oh.
13: I don't get it. How would they have that same umpire pay the free kick? That's a big mistake.
0: Well, he might have been exemplary in other matches. William, thank you. Chris, hello.
14: Dennis, I've got to get a bit early tonight. I have been for a while now, but I've got to go to physio again tomorrow. I do that every 2 to 3 weeks. It only costs me $55 concession. I might have told you on October the 3rd, 2024, NDIS removed each day for a whole year many different options for funding. So a lot of things I do pay for now, but as I said to my physio, it's not in the ghost world. I just have to get physio done every 2 to 3 weeks if I can. I paid the podiatrist two weeks ago, I do my major shopping tomorrow, and in about 3 weeks' time, you won't see me for a while. I'm going into a retreat. My manager meant my disability services company to have a break, and apart from that, actually October the 3rd will be my birthday, so I won't have that much money left tomorrow after I buy all the groceries, about $200 worth of groceries and a bit of money to pay out. But can I finish by saying,
0: yep,
14: on Saturday I'm trying to leave 50 to have a bet on Saturday, and 50 the following Saturday will be my birthday. My support worker can't make it Saturday or Sunday because I have one come on a Sunday, but I'll probably, instead of October the 3rd, the following Saturday week.
0: Yep. Chris, we need to move on. But it's lovely to hear from you. Thank you for calling in. And it's good to know that you are listening to 3RW while you've got all those other bits and pieces you're planning in your life. We'll take a break. Back after this, John, Kyra, Merrill and others will be with you soon.
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0: Plenty of time for your calls ahead of 11 o'clock and after 11, initial reaction with Troy Zantuck. It's 12 to 11. What are you doing right now is the question. You might be practicing the piano. You could be a drummer who's listening on headphones and playing on an electronic pad. Tony is in Warrnambool. Right this minute, I have my toothbrush and toothpaste in my mouth while composing this email. I've had an excellent evening on the bench press. I did a lazy 500 lifts. A busy afternoon today, planting my tomato seedlings and climbing up a ladder to clear some gutters in the front of my house. I'm approaching 63, but my mind doesn't tell me that. And Tony believes that umpire paid the correct decision last weekend. Tony, nice to know you're listening through 3YB in Warrnambool. Helen is curled up in bed with my little fur baby between my feet. Keep up with the great program, Helen. Thank you very much. What are you doing, John?
25: Oh, good day. Actually, I'm having poetry going through my mind. I'm trying to compose a poem.
0: Right. So do you get creative mostly at night?
25: Yeah, because it's nothing much happening at night.
0: Thanks for that. It's a radio program.
25: Well, sorry about that.
0: That is not a problem at all. Have you got a little bit to share with us before I go to other callers?
25: Well, not tonight, but I'd like to share a story about Ali and the Alaskan snow job, but I'd like to do it in two parts.
0: Yeah, no, we better do that when we've got a bit more time, John.
25: Yeah, I'd do it with Tony.
0: Yeah, okay. Well, maybe go give Tony a call after midnight. Anita has sent an email from McRae. Thank you, Anita. My Denny, she writes. I've had mushroom risotto. I've finished a glass of Pinot Noir. A Greek yogurt now with some homemade berry coulis. Hopping into bed and listening to you. Very cozy with my gorgeous rescue greyhound, Anita. Denny says, thank you, and keep listening. Lovely to hear from you. Kyra, good evening again.
26: Good evening, Dan again. I'm just taking the last curtain rod down for the blind factory people putting the new blinds in tomorrow.
0: What are you doing up ladders, Kyra?
26: No, I'm not getting on it. With the girls, I'm just hanging on to it while they're getting it down, that's all.
0: Okay, that's cool. And you've got a bit of blind factory action happening tomorrow. Kyra, good. See, this is the thing. People are doing all sorts of things, even at this, you know, getting a bit later in the night.
26: Dennis, just before I go, I hope you have a good holiday. We'll talk to you Monday week when you come back. And count the days down for a few months to go. That's our fate. You'll see it in the show too.
0: Beautiful. Thank you very much, Kyra, for your call, and do not get up ladders. It is 9 to 11. Meryl.
3: Hi, Dennis. You were talking about board games, you know, not real board games, but, you know, the ones you're doing, all the games you're playing. But I've been sorting out some old board games. I bought quite a big stack of them off a lady the other day, and... before I sell them, I've got to count that everything's in there that's supposed to be there.
0: Oh, that would be tedious, Meryl.
3: It is a bit, particularly when you get jigsaw puzzles as well. But I've got various different types of Monopoly and jigsaws and Battleship and chess and checkers, and there's about another 20 to go. So, but it's all right. This time of night, I can do a few. I'll put them out for the kids for holidays.
0: Do you do most of this, that sort of detailed stuff at night, Meryl?
3: Usually the shop gets a bit busy. You can't have stuff spread out everywhere. And, I like to just do it when I get a chance to sort of fill in and... it's quite fun, actually.
0: But most
3: of them got all the pieces. So I have found a couple. One of the Monopoly is missing one single card.
0: Oh, heavens.
3: I also print off the instructions if they've been lost as well.
0: Oh, that's good.
3: Online.
0: All of that's accessible online. How wonderful is that?
3: You can get... you know, game rules for any game at all. And also I've managed to get a copy of the card that was missing from the Monopoly. So, yeah.
0: Hey, that is good. Hey, Meryl, what you're doing is being a business owner. There's no actual rest, is there? There's always something to do.
3: Yeah, there's usually is. I have day off today. Usually I'm closed on a Tuesday. Well, not usually. I'm always closed on Tuesday. For 20 years I've been closed on Tuesday. But I'm, I didn't get around to doing as many as I wanted to today. So
0: Meryl, I didn't know you had like board games and other bits and pieces other than books.
3: Oh, yes, just odds and ends at times, you know, and it's quite funny, you know. I think one time I bought this great big bale of kimonos. I was selling genuine, you know, slightly older Japanese kimonos, and they were beautiful. But it's just what gets offered to me, Dennis. But mostly it's books, definitely mostly books. So
0: But you keep up your good work. You do a terrific job. Rainy Day Books at 1301 Mountain Highway in the Basin. And so go and say hello to Meryl. Mark, hello there.
4: Hello.
0: Mark, good evening.
4: How are you going?
0: Yeah, good.
4: Good. Just sitting here knitting a pair of socks.
0: Hey, not many men can knit, Mark. Well done you.
4: Yeah.
0: So what colour socks?
4: Oh, they're a pair of blue ones for Mum.
0: Beautiful. Hey, Mark, how long... So did you do a bit of knitting as a child and you've carried it on so you can actually do it properly?
4: Yes, that's right.
0: Are you quick?
4: Oh, not over quick.
0: And you can do that maybe when you're watching telly or listening to the radio or whatever?
4: Yeah, that's right.
0: Good on you, Mark. See, this is what we do, why we do this segment. You never know what people are doing. Mark is knitting some socks for Mum. Hey, we're heading towards the news at 11. That means Troy Zantuck will be lurking in the corridors. Well, he already is. I know he's in the building. I can just feel his vibe. Hey, he's along with Initial Reaction, but up to news, a bit of Patricia. by Les and Larry Elgart. Oh, here we go. Oh, hit the dance floor.

0: 3YBFM National News. Got better things to do than mow the lawns? Get a robo lawn maker to take care of it. In stock now at Harvey Norman Electrical.
1: Good evening, I'm Jamel Wells. Brisbane Lion Lachie Neale will miss Saturday's AFL Grand Final against Fremantle after his ban for striking was upheld. Jack Fenwick reports.
2: After over 2 hours of submissions and over 2 hours of deliberations by the tribunal, Lachie Neale has failed to overturn his suspension. The 33-year-old hit with the ban for an off-the-ball strike on Hawthorn's Jack Ginnivan in Saturday's prelim final. It will be his first suspension in his 320-game career, and he comes ahead of one of his biggest. Neale will now watch his former side Fremantle and the side he won the past two premierships with battle out for history at the MCG. The club can appeal. Jack Fenwick reporting.
1: Australia's diesel stockpile has shrunk by 20% in the past 2 months to 31 days of supply. Storage limitations have forced the government to pause its program of extra subsidised fuel imports. Despite global oil prices passing $100 a barrel, fuel supplies remain stable and 28% above the required minimum. The superannuation industry has hit back at a proposal to let home buyers use their super as collateral for a mortgage. Liberal Senator Andrew Bragg says it would give people access to home loans without directly withdrawing from their retirement savings. The proposal is not official opposition policy. Super Members Council Chief Executive Misha Schubert says the money needs to be left alone.
3: Around 80% of Australians say super is going to be absolutely critical for their income in retirement, and that Australians are really clear that super's got one job, and that's to be their income in retirement.
1: Jetstar workers are waiving additional passenger fees as part of industrial action. Brian Wilson reports.
4: The airline's workers are stepping up their campaign for better wages, weather protection and job security by waiving or zeroing many of Jetstar's additional charges for excess bags, booking fees and seat selections. The industrial action by the Australian Services Union won't delay flights travelling to the grand final, but it will reduce the profits from one of the carrier's most busiest times of the year. Brian Wilson reporting.
1: Authorities in Australia and New Zealand have seized more than a ton of illegal drugs and guns. The week-long operation has seen more than 1,200 people charged. And Australian children's author and illustrator Terry Denton has died aged 76. He is best known for the popular Treehouse series. In finance, one Australian dollar buying around 71.2 US cents.
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1: Just repeating our top story, Brisbane Lion Lachie Neale will miss Saturday's AFL Grand Final against Fremantle after his ban for striking was upheld. Fremantle coach Justin Longmuir has been named the Coaches Association Senior Coach of the Year. The Panthers admit they're impressed by the Knights' surge through the NRL finals. The Premiership favourites will face last year's Wooden Spooners in Sunday's preliminary final. Star Roosters halfback Sam Walker has been named to return from injury in their final against the Dolphins. And an English footballer run over by a pitch roller has described the incident as terrifying. You're up to date. That's the latest news and sport.
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14: Clear tonight, winds southerly, 15 and 20 k's. Tomorrow, mostly sunny day, light winds coming southeasterly, 15 and 20 k's. Thursday, partly cloudy, slight chance of showers, top of 24. Friday, partly cloudy, medium chance of showers, top of 19. And Saturday, cloudy, medium chance of showers, top of 17. Heading for a top of 19 tomorrow for Warrnambool, 18 for Port Ferry and 20 for Mortlake and Terrain.
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14: At the moment, it's 6 degrees.
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19: Here we go as we launch into an hour with Troy Zantuck, Initial Reaction. Troy brings two initials. You have the opportunity to ring in and give us two things that match that. It could be a town, it could be a person, it could be a movie star, it could be an event. Troy, good evening to you.
20: Good evening, Dennis Walter, DWD Walt. Oh, a big set of initials tonight. Don't worry about that. And hello to the Brainiacs.
19: What are the initials, Troy?
20: The initials for tonight are D for Doveton and L for Langwarrin. D-L.
19: D-L. Okay, now you always bring some cryptics.
20: I always do, Dennis.
19: And what is cryptic number one for DL?
20: DL. Cryptic number one, ladies and gentlemen.
19: Yes.
20: Q equals 17.
19: Q equals 17. DL. Cryptic number two, Troy, please.
20: Bobbing on the road again.
19: Bobbing on the road again. What the hell does that mean? I don't know. It doesn't matter. That's very interesting. I'm not going to get that one, I can assure you. But I do have a DL in my brain already, Troy. I know that you're not interested, but
20: no, I am, and I reckon I can read your mind. But nevertheless, cryptic number three, Dennis.
19: Yes, please.
20: This could pique your interest twice.
19: This could pique your interest twice. Ooh. DL.
20: And a bonus.
19: The bonus is?
20: Hey Jude.
19: Yes. Is that it?
20: Yes, they're concise tonight for you, Dennis, so you won't get RSI riding.
19: Hey, Jude. Okay, the initials for those who have just joined us, DL. D for Dennis, L for long, DL. The cryptics, Q equals 17. Bobbing on the road again, DL. And this could pique your interest twice. And the bonus cryptic is, hey, Jude, DL. Hello, Tanya.
8: Hello, Troy. Hello, Dennis.
20: Hello, Tanya.
8: Okay, my first guess is Daniel Day-Lewis.
20: Daniel Day-Lewis, yes. One of the greatest actors of all time. My Left Foot, I think, was one of his big ones, Dennis.
19: Yes.
20: And Gangs of New York.
19: Yes. Oh, good. Excellent actor. Anything else you have to offer, Tanya?
8: Anything else? Well, William, who was your guest, please?
18: Doolittle, Dr. Oz.
19: Who? Sorry?
18: Doolittle.
19: Oh, Doolittle.
20: Dr. Doolittle.
19: Hey, there you are, Troy.
8: Yeah, Doolittle.
20: Yes, and that's what we do on this show, do very little.
19: No, we're very busy in this hour, as you well know.
20: Good on you, Willie.
19: Thank you, Will. Thank you, Tanya. Great to hear from you. Arthur, DL.
21: Good evening, Dennis. Can you hear me?
19: Yes.
21: All right, sorry, I've lost. Good evening, Troy and Mon and Simon, if he's there. Dolph Lundgren from the kickboxing world in Rocky Four.
20: Love
21: and
20: it.
21: Don Lum, R-U-Z.
20: Oh, Dennis.
19: The daddy-o of the radio.
20: The daddy-o of the radio. Don Lun.
19: I saw him once on Grange Road in Toorak driving I think it was a red Mustang.
20: Yes.
19: And I just stared in awe.
20: Gee whiz, you caught
19: Long
20: up with
19: ago.
20: Don Lund.
19: No, I didn't. I didn't ever shake his hand.
20: Frank Thring, Noel Ferrier. Gee, you have a few rendezvous in your time, Dennis.
19: I'm very concerned that you've actually kept stats on these people.
20: And throw in Liberace. Oh, what a potpourri of personalities.
19: Hey, mate, I'm a modern man.
20: You are a modern man, Dennis. And also, just quickly, Dolph Lundgren, a terrific nomination there from Arthur. Ivan Drago in Rocky IV. And recently in the Expendables franchise, along with Sylvester Stallone.
19: Yes. Arthur, well done to you. Daryl, good evening. DL.
22: Dennis, Troy, it's the Archbishop. How are we?
20: Oh, the Archbishop,
19: good
20: Dennis.
19: On you, Archie.
20: Oh, Archie, I like it.
22: I've got two. I've got Darren Lehman.
20: Yes, what a great player he was for Australia. Had a test average of 45, yeah, coached the Aussies, and his first class average, if you can believe this, 58. An incredible average of a first class career from Boof Lehman.
22: That's all I got, guys. Have a good night.
20: Good on you, Archie. I like that, Dennis. Archie Avocado.
19: Archie the Bishop. Archie, good on you, Archie. DL, Helen, hello. You've called in early, Helen.
23: I know. I just thought I'd take a chance. We hit the post four times, Troy.
20: Oh, Helen, it was Heartbreak Hotel. Heartbreak Hotel.
23: Sulky.
20: Yeah.
23: Anyway, how about Daddy Long Legs?
20: Yes, I like it.
19: Oh,
20: have you squished a few in your time, Dennis?
19: No, I like them.
20: You like Daddy Long Legs?
23: One of my favourite novelists, Donna Leon.
19: Oh, well, there you go.
23: If you haven't read her, do. She's terrific.
20: Okay, what's one of her best works?
23: Oh, well, I can't give you titles.
20: Okay.
23: But they're all sort of set in Italy and they're all... So you get travel, you get mystery, you get family, and the same characters over and over. So,
19: oh, that's good.
23: Wonderful.
20: It sounds like a day in Dennis Walter's life there.
19: Oh, same characters over and over.
20: No,
19: yeah,
20: the first part.
19: Helen,
23: good week, guys.
20: Helen.
19: If anything else pops into your mind, give us a call back. Ross, good evening. DL.
24: DL, Don Lane.
20: Oh, Ross. Don Lane. That was it. Yes. Was that the one you had in your mind, Dennis?
19: No.
20: Was his name Isaac Mortensen?
19: Morten
20: Isaacson.
19: No, Morten Isaacson. Yeah. I'm not sure which. No, Morten Isaacson. Why would he have changed his name?
24: And also Dennis Lilly.
20: Oh, Dennis Lilly. Oh, Roscoe, you've come up with two pearlers. 70 tests for Australia, 355 wickets, a record at the time. What about its average? 23.92.
19: And that moustache.
20: Oh, the aluminium bat, the moustache, the gold chain with the bat dangling around the neck.
19: The attitude.
20: The attitude.
19: The fantastic, you know, I'm in this and I'm going to win it.
20: Oh, he was my hero, Dennis, growing up, and he was a star of World Series cricket. And Court Marsh Bowl Lily, 95 wickets, a world record. Oh, Dennis Lilly.
19: Okay, calm down, Troy.
20: I'm excited. DK Lilly, an idol. Yeah,
19: DK Lilly.
20: Yep.
19: Ross, thank you. Janelle, welcome.
1: Hi, Dennis. Hi, Troy.
20: Oh, Janelle. Oh, the cryptic solver and Justin. Oh.
19: Now, let me read the cryptics again. Q equals 17, DL. Bobbing on the road again, DL. And this could pique your interest twice, DL. And Hey Jude. Go for it, Janelle.
1: Lovely. Well, Justin's come up with these two names tonight. The first one is a wonderful racing identity that's sadly not with us anymore, Dean Lester.
20: Yes, Dean Lester was very well respected within the racing community. Absolutely. That's a great nomination, yes. Justin.
19: And?
1: And his second one is David Letterman, the talk show host.
20: Oh, wow. You'd be across his work, Dennis.
19: A huge, huge star in the United States, David Letterman.
20: Started his career in 1982, finished up in 2015. And his company, Worldwide Pants, produced Everybody Loves Raymond.
19: Worldwide Pants?
20: That's his company.
19: Right.
20: Mm.
19: Gosh. Where did he get that name from?
20: I can't tell you, Dennis, but...
19: there you go.
20: He just took it in his strides.
19: Thank you.
20: Thank you.
19: Oh, dear. Was
20: thanks,
19: that off
20: Janelle.
19: The cuff?
20: Thanks, Justin.
1: Thanks, Troy.
20: Off the cuff. I like that, Dennis. You are.
19: I do my best work just before
20: after
19: midnight.
20: 11, yep.
19: Margaret, good evening.
2: Good evening, gentlemen.
20: Margaret.
19: Hello, Margaret.
2: I think I might have a cryptic.
20: Ooh, oh, I love it. I love it when the brainiacs, they just pump up the tyres and let's have it, Margaret.
2: David Lynch.
20: Yes. Oh, cryptic number three. This could pique your interest twice. So legendary film director and screenwriter of the horror mystery TV series Twin Peaks.
19: Oh.
20: And he also directed, if you don't mind, umpire, The Elephant Man in 1980.
19: Oh, that's good.
2: Good.
20: Well done, Margaret.
19: Margaret, keep going. Anything else coming into your mind?
2: Yes, I've got lots, but David Lean, another director.
20: David Lean.
19: Fabulous director.
2: And Dawn Lake.
20: Yes.
19: Oh, Dawn Lake.
20: Did you meet Bobby Dawn Lim. In your travels, Dennis?
19: Once, briefly. I met Bobby a few times, but not so much Dawn.
20: Yeah, Aussie icon, comedian, singer, actor, and, the wife of the great Bobby Lim.
19: The Bobby Lim. Thank you very much, Margaret.
20: Yeah, well
19: you've done
20: Margaret.
19: Extremely well. Emma, good evening and welcome. 17 past 11. DL. Oh, Emma's gone. Hey, we'll take a break. Back after this, the initials are DL with Troy Zantuck. Q equals 17 is cryptic number one. Bobbing on the road again, cryptic number two. And the

0: premiership or Brisbane's third in a row.
1: 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Oh. Puts his way past Rampy and Voss snaps the goal.
2: He gives it to Charlie. 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
16: Oh, Troy Zantuck. I have had an email from Angela and I think she might have bobbing on the road again answer.
17: That would be very impressive if Angela's got that, because
16: I reckon
17: that is the hardest one.
16: It's an absolute cracking answer and I think she's spot on. Anyway, we'll wait and see. I'm not going to give it away. Al, good evening.
18: Good evening, gentlemen. How are you both?
17: Yeah, good, thanks. Al, what have you got for us tonight?
18: I had David Lynch.
17: Oh, you had David Lynch, did you?
16: Co-nominator, yeah.
18: Oh, you've already had that one, sorry. David Letterman.
16: We've already had that as well. Keep going.
18: Oh, God, I'm not going too well here. Dennis Leary.
17: Well. No, we haven't.
16: Oh,
17: no.
16: Sorry, who was that?
17: No.
16: Oh, Leary, sorry.
17: Dennis Leary, the comedian and actor, and he was in the Thomas Crown Affair. And he was also in the TV series, terrific series, Rescue Me. He was the star of that. And he came up with an interesting song as well, Dennis Leary, that we can't play on air.
16: Oh, okay. Well, I'll look that up. Al, thank you.
17: Thanks,
16: thank
17: Al.
16: You. Thank you, Al. Well done to you. Well done, Al. Craig.
19: G'day, gentlemen. How's it going?
17: Craig.
16: You're good, Craig. Good,
17: mate.
19: On a deadline.
17: Deadline. We've all tried to meet those on occasion, Dennis, haven't we?
16: No, failed miserably.
19: What are the cryptics? Q equals 17.
16: Q equals 17, yeah. Bobbing on the road again, and Hey Jude.
19: Q is the 17th letter on the alphabet, so I'm going to say the definitive letter.
17: Definitive letter. I like that, Craig, but not the right answer.
16: Okay. Oh, don't do that to Craig. No. Craig thought he was right on to something.
17: Craig
16: there.
17: Comes up with some very innovative cryptic solving, and I've got to say, a great guess, but no cigar, unfortunately.
16: Not a problem.
19: I'm looking forward to hearing what it is.
17: Good on you, Craig.
16: Thank you, Craig. Thank you for listening so intently, Andrew.

0: Good evening, gents. I'll put him out of his misery. The first critic is Desmond Llewellyn.
1: I tell you what, he's not bad, Andrew, is he, Dennis?
2: Well, that's just brilliant. Who the hell is Desmond Llewellyn?
1: Well, here we go.
2: I don't know about Desmond at all. Well, good old Desi.
1: Desi, Welsh actor who played Q in 17 Bond films.
2: Oh, yes. I know who it is. Wow.
1: Well done, Andrew.
2: Gee, with things looking a bit tight here, Troy. There's only two left.
1: Well, thank you, Mr. Walter.
2: That was Graham Bond, not James Bond.
1: It was Arnie Jack.
2: Now, Andrew, come on. You can have another two.
0: Yep, okay, I'll give you another one. Colourful Mayor of Geelong, Darren Lyons.
2: Yes. Yeah, that was the one I thought of first. Yes. First up, selling bits and pieces of his house at the moment.
1: Oh, is he?
2: Auctioning everything off. He's living in somewhere in Asia.
0: And the third one, a great commentator, Bumble from England, David Lloyd.
2: David Lloyd,
1: yes. First-class cricketer for England and a terrific commentator, David Lloyd.
2: Thank you very much, Andrew. Well done to you. Louis, good evening.
3: Yeah, good evening, gentlemen. Good evening, Troy.
1: Louis.
3: My first one is driver's licence.
1: Driver's licence, yes.
3: Yeah. What about the cricketer Dennis Lilly?
1: We've had Dennis Lilly, Louis, so you've got another guess.
3: I've got another one then for you. What about D2 Lane?
1: D2 Lane?
2: Yeah, that's good.
3: D2 Lane, L-A-N-E.
2: Yes. Yes, with potholes. Louis.
3: Yeah, exactly.
1: Yeah.
2: Yeah, of course.
1: It's a real bitumen.
2: Oh,
1: thank you.
2: Thank you.
1: Thanks, Louis.
2: Oh, heavens. How long has this got to go?
1: We're tarred with the same brush, Dennis.
2: Oh, please. Len, good evening.
4: Good evening, guys.
1: Len.
4: Yes. G'day. I've got a couple. I've got D.H. Lawrence.
1: Yeah. Very good, Len.
2: Yeah, that's good.
4: And you know I play golf, Dennis.
2: Yes.
4: Davis Love, the third.
1: Davis Love, the third.
2: Famous golfer.
1: He's a lot better than the second and a little bit better than the first. So David Love, the third. Yep.
2: Good on you.
1: Good nomination.
2: That is
1: American
2: a great
1: golfer.
2: One.
1: Yep.
2: Frank, good evening.
5: Good evening, Dennis. Good evening, Troy.
1: There he is, Frankie.
5: Has anyone come up with Dolph Lundgren?
1: They have, Frank, early on in the piece. Yep.
2: Go ahead and give us another one, Frank.
5: Okay, Don Lane, that's been brought up, hasn't it?
2: Yeah, that's done already.
5: I can't think of any others, that's it. Oh.
2: Well, if you think of something, give us a call back. Something will probably flip right into your brain the minute you hang up, Frank.
1: Yeah, you'll be right, Frank.
5: Okay, thanks, guys.
1: Good on you, mate.
2: We'll take one more call before the break. Nathan, good evening. Bobby on the road again, DL, and Hey Jude, DL.
6: I was going to say design the logo.
1: Design a logo, Dennis.
2: Hey, that's good. Very important
1: like
2: for marketing.
6: I was going to say driver's license. Somebody said it already.
2: Oh,
6: Dennis
2: yes.
6: Dennis is a legend.
2: Hey, I think that's the best nomination ever on 3RW.
1: Sorry, I'm having trouble with my earphones at the moment.
2: Yes. Yeah, of course you are.
1: I heard legend. That's all I could hear. So thanks very much. Appreciate that, Nathan.
2: Good on you, Nathan. Thank you.
6: That's okay, Dennis and Troy.
1: Good on you, mate. You're a champion.
2: Hey, we'll take a break now after that magnificent call from Nathan. We'll take a break. The initials still going. DL, bobbing on the road again, is a cryptic, and Hey Jude is the other cryptic. DL. Oh, come on, everybody. Back soon.
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6: 29 to midnight. Troy Zantuck is a little bit nervous because there are only two of his cryptics remaining in tonight's initial reaction. The initials are DL, Bobbing on the Road Again, and Hey Jude are the two that remain, but there are lots of other DLs that we'll probably get to.
7: There's a plethora, Dennis, and there's also...
6: Also quite a lot of them.
7: Yeah, a phalanx.
6: A what?
7: A phalanx, yes. And, yeah, I was right on to you then. Don't worry about that. Oh, Dennis Walter, you're hard to falter.
6: please. I won't do any rhyming with your name. Anyway, yeah. Simon, good evening.
8: Good evening, Troy and Dennis. How are you?
7: Yeah, good, yes. Simon.
8: I got Death Leopard.
7: Oh, yes. Well done.
6: That's good.
7: That's a ripper nomination.
6: That's good.
8: And Damian Lane, the jockey.
7: That is a great nomination. He's ridden a lot of winners in Japan, and he's a Cox Plate winner in Australia. And he's got a great reputation, Damian Lane. Yep.
6: Thank you.
8: Anybody said Darren Lehman?
7: Yeah, he got a nomination very early on, mate. So well done, Simon.
6: Yep, Simon, thank you. Here's a bit of Def Leppard.
7: You'd be singing this in the shower.
6: No, they were my backing band in the Sydney clubs.
7: I thought they might have been.
6: Yeah, of course they were.

0: 133693. Where are we up to?
1: Pour Jim. Some sugar on me, Dennis. That's the name of the song.
0: That is it, honey. Jim, good evening.
2: What's great, Jim?
1: Hey, Jim.
0: Jim.
2: Hello, Dennis. Hello, Troy. Hello, Mom. You're very good on the football, Troy, and so I never only rang you a couple of times, but I was always listening.
1: Good on you, mate. I appreciate it.
2: Shane for me. And a quick hello to Nathan, because Nathan was suffering a lot of medical conditions. I didn't realise it was him. I hope he's recovering.
0: Okay.
2: Yeah, I don't know if that said because while I was waiting, has anyone said Diane Ladd?
1: No.
0: No.
1: What a nomination, Dennis.
2: Thank you.
1: Yeah, Alice doesn't live here anymore, and Rambling Rose, two of her big movies. And she was also married to Bruce Dern, and Laura Dern.
0: Laura Dern,
1: her daughter. Yeah,
0: yeah,
1: Diane Ladd. Great nomination.
0: Oh, gosh, that is a very good nomination. Jim, thank you. Leanne, and welcome.
3: Hello, Dennis. Hello, Troy and crew.
1: Hey, Leanne.
3: I'm not going to jinx myself. My first choice is Denny Lane.
0: Denny Lane. I don't know Denny Lane.
3: You should. He was the lead guitarist of Wings. He performed on... Denny Lane.
1: Okay, with Paul McCartney.
3: He was in the band with Wings. The other one I've got is Doug Liman.
1: Name rings a bell.
0: Yes. That's musical as well.
3: Filmmaker.
0: Oh, filmmaker. Okay.
3: Yeah. He features a prominent... Martha Virginia Barber. He was a filmmaker. That's my choice. That's hard tonight.
1: Good on you, Leanne.
0: It is hard. It's very hard, especially the Bobbin on the Road Again. Is very difficult. I have no idea what the Hey Jude DL is either. Mary, hello.
4: Oh, good evening, Dennis and Troy. Do you remember Damien Leith? He won the Australian Idol.
1: Absolutely.
4: Him. And also I've got a movie with Fred Astaire called Daddy Long Legs.
0: Daddy Long Legs,
1: with
0: yes.
1: Fred Astaire.
0: And Damien Leith did a Roy Orbison tribute show too and did it very well.
4: Yes, he did.
1: Well done, Margaret. So we've got two Daddy Long Leg nominations, but different Daddy Long Legs.
0: Yes.
1: One an arachnid and one a movie that Fred Astaire danced his way into. So great work there from Margaret.
0: Margaret, well done to you. Mary, sorry. Margaret now. Good evening.
5: Hi. Hello.
1: Hello.
0: Hello.
5: Hi. I've only got one nomination, and that is Drury Lane.
1: Fantastic. Now, that's the home of the Theatre Royal, isn't it?
5: Yes, overseas, yes, yes.
1: Brilliant.
5: That's the only nomination I have.
1: Well, that's an outstanding nomination. That was actually first opened, if you can believe this, in 1663.
0: Wow.
1: Yes.
0: Drury Lane, that's a big part of theatre history.
1: So, sorry, Simon, Dennis... Oh, okay, so Dennis opened that. Can you tell us a bit more about that, Dennis?
0: Troy.
1: Simon.
0: I could get Andrew McLaren in, you know.
1: Of course. Well, you could.
0: Yes. We'll move on. Okay. Joe, good evening.
6: G'day, fellas. Several types of dogs, including the greyhounds, but also sometimes the Western Bulldogs are referred to as the dish lickers.
0: That's a ripper.
1: I like that. The greyhounds too, the dish lickers.
0: Dish lickers, Anything else?
6: And be careful who you associate with. You might develop some dangerous liaison.
1: Ooh, what a great movie it was too. I think John Malkovich was in that and Michelle Pfeiffer. Mm.
0: Yeah. Hey, great nominations.
1: Thank you very much, Joe.
0: Barry, what have you got for us?
7: G'day, gentlemen. I'll go a geographical one first. Western Victoria, a very tiny town called Deep Lead.
0: Where is Deep Lead?
7: It's near a stall.
1: Near Stawell. Great Western around that area.
7: Yeah.
0: Great.
7: Yep, that's the area. And a musical one from the great Joe Cocker, Delta Lady.
1: Oh, Barry. Nearly the nomination of the night, I reckon, Dennis.
0: Delta Lady, that is excellent work.
1: Have you sung that?
0: No.
1: No.
0: And there was a Helen Reddy song, Delta Dawn.
1: Delta Dawn, what's that flower you have on? Could it be a faded rose from days gone by? But here's Joe.

0: One of the greats, Joe Cocker, wasn't he?
1: The loudest concert I've ever been to at the old swim centre.
0: The old swim centre.
1: Yes. We must have been sitting in direct line of the speakers, and my ears were bursting. It was so loud. It was so good, though.
0: The rotating rocker, the man they call Joe Cocker.
1: Yes, he was like the inside of a washing machine.
0: He was, wasn't he? He had a bit of whirlpool action about him, Joe.
1: A bit of agitation. Hello, Rob.
2: Oh, good evening, Dennis. Good evening, Troy. I'm at peace with this answer. I'll have one with the lot, thanks to the Dalai Lama.
0: The Dalai Lama. Oh, you're at peace with it. Beautifully worked, Robbie.
1: Oh, Rob.
0: Hey?
1: You're good.
2: And, I'm travelling on a rocky road. I might have some Daryl Lee.
0: Daryl Lee chocolates. The rocky road chocolates. Oh, Rob.
1: I like not only Rob's answers, but the script that he brings with them is magnificent.
0: How good is he? And I heard he spray and wipe before. This man is a triple threat.
1: Oh, total triple threat. Rob, thank you. Kyra, good evening. What have you got for us?
3: Hello, Jen again. Hello, Troy.
0: Hey, Kyra.
3: I've got one that nobody would have thought about.
0: Ooh, what do you got, Kyra?
3: Every day, daylight.
0: Daylight.
1: Yes.
3: I got another one that come from a little lovely town called Gippsland, Dargo and Licola. I know them both very well.
1: Licola.
0: Beautiful. Like the geographical Victorian nominations, Dennis from Kyra.
1: Beautiful Victoria, a beautiful Gippsland. Jim, good evening.
4: Good evening, boys.
0: Hey, Jim.
4: Troy boy. David Littleproud, you know, the politician.
0: Yes.
1: Oh, he was
4: a minister at one stage.
0: He was the leader, wasn't he, of the Nationals at one stage?
1: Yes.
0: Yeah.
4: Yeah, which made him deputy prime minister when the prime minister was not available, or if he's overseas or something like that, you know.
1: Yeah.
4: There's one in the Victorian Parliament too, but I'll go with this, Troy. I've heard of it, but I'm not sure. I've heard of Diamond League. I'm not sure what to do with.
0: Yeah, Diamond League. Diamond League is the athletics league, Jim, in Europe, and it's where all the elite athletes go. And I think that's where they make a lot of their money, in the Diamond League. So we've had a few Australians of late do some great things in the Diamond League.
1: I haven't heard of the Diamond League.
0: I hope I've got that right, but. Or it could be just absolutely hallucinating, but...
1: No, I don't think you would be. Jim, thank you for your call. Hello, Sue.
5: Oh, good evening. How are you? How are you both?
1: Oh, hey, Sue. Here's a threat, Troy.
0: I know. Sue's been a cryptic soul.
5: No, I'm not. No, I don't have anything.
0: Come on, Sue. You can do it.
5: I don't have any of the cryptics, I assure you.
0: All right. Well, what have you got?
5: Well, I thought of Romeo and Juliet and the delirious love that they had for each other.
1: Oh, that's
0: delirious
1: good.
0: Love.
1: Yes.
5: And also desperate lovers.
0: Desperate lovers.
1: There's a lot of love going on here, Sue.
0: Well, I suppose you could be desperate and delirious at the same time.
1: Oh, you can.
5: Exactly.
1: That would be DDL.
0: Oh, Sue, that's one of your best calls, Sue, I reckon.
1: I reckon that's very, very good. We'll take a break. We'll be back after after a quick chat with Tony McManus about what's on overnights. But bobbing on the road again, DL. Hey Jude, DL. Plus other nominations, Wonderful 3693, back really soon.
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1: Tony McManus, good evening to you. What's happening overnight?
16: Well, have we got one for you? Troy, good to see you, bud.
0: Good to see you. Good to hear you too, Tony.
16: I walked in and I'm thinking to myself, as I was getting a cup of coffee, Den, the great lead singer of LRB did a version of one of the all-time great songs, and it goes a little bit like this. Just a pretty piece of music.
1: Oh, hey, good one.
0: Well done, Ty.
1: Good work. Every night I hope and pray
16: dream lover will come my way. That'll do. What a great... It's a wonderful
1: a beautiful version.
16: Yeah, it wasn't a good version. DL.
0: So I don't have to dream alone. It's a great... They're great lyrics, aren't they?
16: Yeah. And it's one of... It's almost... I don't know. What constitutes a standard, Dennis, when people sort of say it's a standard?
1: Oh, it's more from olden days. It's like... it's like, say... songs like All the Way,
16: those classics.
1: Hello Young Lovers, they'd call them standards if they became really successful, but you don't have a standard these days. Although the standard of this segment has been very good tonight.
0: Yeah, it's been good tonight. Yes. What about exceptional for the last 6 years,
1: that's
0: Tony?
1: I'd
0: sort of go along with
1: good.
0: That. And I'm underplaying it too,
17: that's
0: Tony.
17: That's right. Excellent work, Tim.
1: Okay.
0: You
1: can
0: know
1: I go
0: it,
1: with. Well, you know what my father would used to say if something was outstanding, he'd say, "Yep, quite good,
16: quite good."
0: If I get a yep from Dennis, mate, that is the gold standard in compliments, Tony.
16: It's like one of the greatest. How are you? Not bad.
0: Really.
1: Troy has drawn all the attention back to himself about his segment. Now, what else is on your program, Tony?
16: We're going to talk all sorts of things. We're going to ask the question around Australia. The question will be, and we'll have a lot of fun with this.
1: Yes.
16: What best describes Australia at the moment? What best describes Australia at the moment? How long is that piece of string?
1: Unmotivated.
16: Ooh, so you only got the one word. Elaborate, D.
1: What's the word for lacking optimism?
16: Ooh.
1: Pessimistic.
16: little pessimistic. Does it feel like that for many? Anyway, we'll talk about that and a whole lot of other things. So we've got Rick Milne on the program as we go through the morning together, and a little bit of Ray and Rain. A little bit of Ray will be joining us, the wine writer, and we can talk about some of the great wines, including one of the most loved port winemakers over many, many years who sadly just passed away. So we've got all those details coming up. But more importantly, across Australia, stacks of your calls all happening the other side of midnight. Troy, Dennis, back to you.
0: Thank you. Good, thank you, Tony.
1: Tony McManus, thank you. Straight after 12. Caroline, hello. DL.
11: I think I've got a cryptic. I think the DL is Dorothy Lamar or Lamar. I'm not quite sure how
1: Well done, you.
0: Caroline.
1: Now, Angela of North Strathfield in West Sydney.
0: Sydney, yes.
1: Also suggested that.
0: Congratulations.
1: Caroline, that is that is an incredible get. You're talking about the old road movies with Bob Hope and Bing Crosby, Troy?
0: I am.
1: And Dorothy Lamour.
0: Yep, famous for Road to Singapore and Bali with Bob Hope, Bing Crosby in the 1940s. And she also played Eula in The Jungle Princess. So great work, Caroline.
1: Caroline, how did you get
11: Because I think it's her birthday or her death coming up this week. I read it in some date thing and it just occurred to me. Anyway.
1: Well, that is brilliant. And Angela, well who done. Sent the email, well
0: yeah,
1: done to
0: well
1: you
0: done,
1: as well.
0: Angela.
1: That is that could have gone for weeks, Troy.
0: I know, but that's the calibre of the Brainiacs. I say it every week. No, don't laugh, Caroline. You're a superstar answering that.
1: Yeah, Caroline, do you have another one? Just belt the other one out of the water. Hey, Jude,
0: no,
1: DL.
0: That's not going to happen.
11: No, I don't know that one.
1: Well done.
0: Rest on your laurels there, Caroline. You've done a superb
11: thank
0: job.
11: Thank you.
1: Thank you, Caroline. That is really good. Katerina, good evening.
17: Oh, hi. What about Dangerous Liaisons?
1: Or co-nominator.
0: Yes. Great movie, Katerina.
17: Yeah, very advanced for its time.
0: Yeah. John Malkovich was terrific in it, wasn't he? Glenn Close.
1: I've never seen anything with him that isn't good, Troy.
0: No, he plays a sort of a malevolent type of character, doesn't he, in all
1: moody.
0: Of his movies? Yeah, moody, tempestuous.
1: Oh, absolutely. And any other thing you want
0: to
1: describe.
0: Thanks for calling in, Katerina. Is it your first go on initial reaction?
17: It is. Yeah. I thought interested in all the comments and... Yeah, some really clever people coming up with those cryptics.
0: Hey, well, you can join the club, Katerina. And thanks for calling in and making a great debut.
1: Katerina, thank you, and what a lovely name. Maggie, hello.
18: Hi, fellas. I've got Deborah Lawrence and Dirty Linen.
0: Dirty Linen, Dennis.
1: Oh, yes. No, Dirty Linen.
0: Oh, yes.
1: Yes.
0: And Dirty Laundry also.
1: Dirty Laundry. Yes.
0: We spoke Deborah about
1: Lawrence,
0: nappies last week too.
1: I think we did. And we're not going to go back onto that as well.
0: No, we don't want to make any rash statements.
1: Oh, please. Maggie, thank you. Hello, Sue.
19: Oh, good evening, Dennis and Troy.
0: Hey, Sue.
19: How are you going?
0: All right. What have you got?
19: I've got Disneyland.
0: Yes, Disneyland. Yep.
19: And Dreadlocks.
0: Dreadlocks, yes. You think
1: used to have
0: Bob
1: dreadlocks,
0: Marley.
1: Didn't you?
0: I've never had dreadlocks. I've had a lot of interesting hairstyles, but never dreadies. No.
19: No, likewise.
0: Good on you, Sue.
19: Okay, thanks, boys.
1: Thank you, Sue. Gemma. Hello, Gemma.
20: Gemma, J-A-N-N-A-H. But good evening, gentlemen.
0: Hi, Gem. How are you going?
20: Yeah, good, thanks. I've got two.
0: Yeah?
20: I've got Dua Lipa. Levitation and Don't Start Now. There's two of her songs.
0: Yes.
20: Here again.
1: Yeah.
20: And I have Demi Lovato. I think her name is Lovato.
0: They're terrific nominations. Yeah, she's
20: on there. Sorry, Not Sorry and Cool for Summer. Two of her songs.
0: They're big stars, aren't they? Dua Lipa and Demi Lovato.
1: Yes.
20: Yeah.
1: Hey, have a listen to this. Thank you for your call.
0: Well done. Fantastic nominations.
1: Troy, we're just about out of time.
0: Oh, not again. I hate hearing that.
1: Well, you're Hey Jude. What? Who the hell is this?
0: Oh, Dennis. Everyone will know who this is, but not in this respective term. Hey Jude, David Law. Now, David Jude Hayworth Law, the British actor known as Jude Law.
1: Jude Law.
0: Born David Law.
1: Do you reckon that's a bit tough?
0: Very, very tough. Very, very tough.
1: But that's the calibre of the listeners, because they got Bob and the bobbing one. That is
0: Dorothy Lamour. That was brilliant. Yep.
1: Troy.
0: Dennis.
1: Another triumph tonight.
0: Yes. The triumph. It all goes back to the Brainiacs. Don't worry about that. They are the true stars of this show, let me tell you.
1: No, you think you are. You write these things. You come up with them, so it's you.
0: Well, I suppose if you put it that way, Dennis, you're absolutely 100% right.
1: There you go. I'll talk to you. Grubby will be looking after you next week.
0: Grubby, oh, yes.
1: And I'll be back with you Tuesday week. Well, great to have you on the program.
0: Have a great, some great time off, Dennis.
1: Good on you, mate. Troy Zantuck, an initial reaction. Back soon.
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1: Thank you to Simon Owens, audio producing the program tonight. Thank you to Monica, who's been producing. I look forward to your company tomorrow night, which includes new cars and talking motoring straight after 8. Dr. Gian will be along as well with Pet Health. After 9, it will be the Wednesday Nightcap. Peter Hitchener will be with me as well. And the most important thing of all is you, the callers, the listeners. That's what it's all about. I look forward to your company tomorrow night from 8 here, Melbourne's own 3AW.

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1: Hello, I'm Jack Fenwick. The opposition has distanced itself from a Liberal senator's push to unlock superannuation for home buyers. Andrew Bragg has proposed using super as collateral for home loans to increase borrowing power. One Nation has already pledged to let renters and mortgage holders access up to a quarter of their super. Liberal leader Angus Taylor says the opposition is still finalising its policy.
2: Superannuation is Australians' money. It's Australians' money. They should have choice in it. That's why we strongly support self-managed super funds. But the proposal you're talking about there is not our policy.
1: A woman's been charged with murdering her child in the New South Wales Blue Mountains. Chris McCarthy reports.
3: Police allege the 42-year-old stabbed her three children in a vehicle at Valley Heights on Sunday before turning the knife on herself. One child, aged five, died at the scene, while a one- and three-year-old remain in critical but stable conditions. Officers have charged the woman with one count of murder and two of cause grievous bodily harm with intent to murder. The accused, who remains in hospital after the attack, appeared in court via bedside video link. She's been refused bail to appear before Penrith Court on November 20. Chris McCarthy, Sydney.
1: The Reserve Bank says the federal government could slash red tape to increase productivity. The latest intergenerational report warns Australia's productivity is expected to remain below its historical average. The RBA governor says the government has levers at its disposal to reverse the trend. These include cutting regulation and making it easier for businesses to invest and innovate. A 15-year-old boy has been arrested after at least 11 people were injured in a shooting outside a high school in Turkey. Two people are in critical conditions after the gunman opened fire before fleeing. The suspect's mother, father and grandfather have also been detained. It's the third school shooting in Turkey this year. A Sri Lankan court has convicted 15 men of plotting a 2019 bombing that killed 270 people and injured more than 500. Nine other men have been acquitted. The Easter blasts at three churches and three hotels were the deadliest in Sri Lanka since the end of its civil war in 2009. 45 foreigners were among those killed. And roughly one in seven Queenslanders believe foxes and cats are native to Australia. Polling from the Invasive Species Council also revealed 2% did not know kangaroos were native and 5% for wombats. Rewilding manager Rob Brewster says it's a case of out of mind, out of sight.
4: Because we don't see them, we don't appreciate them, we don't know them, we don't love them, and we start to think those things that we see on the road are indeed native.
1: In finance, one Australian dollar is buying 71 US cents.
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1: Brisbane Lion Lachie Neal has had his one-match ban for striking upheld at the tribunal and will miss this weekend's AFL Grand Final. It's the midfielder's first suspension in his 320-game career, but the club can appeal. Fremantle coach Justin Longmuir has been named the AFL Coaches Association Senior Coach of the Year. Longmuir led the Dockers to a minor premiership and their second ever grand final. He's told Fox Footy he's proud.
6: Yeah, it is a terrific honour, and Fags has won the last couple. There's some great coaches and highly respected coaches on that honour board, so to join them is very humbling.
1: Knights coach Justin Holbrook has retained the same 19-man squad for Sunday's NRL preliminary final against the Panthers. And in the NFL, the LA Rams have bounced back, beating the New York Jets 28-6. That's the latest news and sport.
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13: Mostly sunny today. Light winds becoming southeasterly. 15 to 20 k's in the late afternoon, then lighter in the evening. Thursday, partly cloudy, slight chance of showers, top of 24. Friday, partly cloudy, medium chance of showers, top of 19. And Saturday, cloudy, medium chance of showers, top of 17. Heading for a top of 19 today for Warrnambool, 18 for Port Ferry and 20 for Mortlake and Terrain.
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13: Right now it's 4 degrees.
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16: All right, number one granddaughter, it's over to you. Here we go.

My name is Tony McManus. I get to host the little program. We're right across Australia for the little program that we do right through until the wee small. The gang is all gathering. Come be part of it here for Australia Overnight. Night out, softly home. What are you going to bring to the party?

0: where as they move up, these prices will be passed on to you, me, for everything that we buy by way of transport. So this is not a great time for us. That's why I asked the question, and you can give the feedback. Don't overthink it, by the way, just what instantly comes up for you. What is it that you would say best describes Australia as of today? What best describes for you, making an observation about Australia today? 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
0: Tell you what's coming up in the program. Rick Milne, Antiques and Collectibles in the next hour or so. And as we go through, the very popular Johnny DeRemus will be here. And we'll talk to Scott Phillips. Scott's just written this amazing new book, which I've perused well and truly. He's a business commentator. You see a bit of him, I think, on Sky and on Channel 9. And it's about making better decisions about investment, money, business in general. It's a really good yarn, so he'll be a very special guest later on this morning. Gordon, good morning. Granville. Hello, Gordon.
13: Good morning, Tony. Good morning. I saw a very disturbing report on the ABC Four Corners earlier this evening on electric vehicles.
0: Yeah, it would have been Monday night Four Corners, yeah?
13: Yeah, well, I actually just watched it tonight.
0: Okay, yeah.
13: So we don't need to mention the names of the vehicles or even the country where they come from because we already know that. And these vehicles have the capacity to download updates for the benefit of your vehicle, and they also have the capacity to upload. And a security expert on the Four Corners program actually hacked, accessed the codes to a particular brand of car from the unnamed country.
0: I think it was BYD. We can mention it, BYD.
13: Well, it was another one, but...
10: Well, sorry, then I was...

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7: One of the things about this great program across Australia is A, the callers, and B, the text line, which has fascinated the comments. Should publish a book out of it. 0477 693 693. Morning.
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8: Hello, I'm Jack Fenwick. The Prime Minister has joined world leaders in demanding tougher guardrails for AI. Federal politics reporter Nelson Scott.
9: Anthony Albanese and 21 other leaders have signed a statement at the UN in New York pushing for stricter AI regulations. The declaration calls for mandatory safety checks, shared global standards, and tighter oversight of high-powered AI models. Neither the US nor China have signed the statement, but Mr. Albanese argues we need to harness the technology's benefits without risking public safety.
10: Humans need to be in control of it.
9: The Prime Minister has also launched Australia's bid for a seat on the UN Security Council. Opposition leader Angus Taylor insists his priorities are backwards.
11: This Prime Minister should get serious about Australians' security in Australia.
9: Nelson Scott, Canberra.
8: The Reserve Bank warns unemployment may have to rise to bring consumer prices down. The RBA says the jobless rate may need to reach 5% to get inflation back into its target range. The warning comes ahead of an expected interest rate hike next week. Governor Michelle Bullock says the labour market will need to soften to ease price pressures.
12: An unemployment rate of, say, 4.5% at the moment. At the moment, we think that's a bit tight. You know, between 4.5 and 5 will probably take enough heat out of the labour market that it'll ease pressure on inflation.
8: Australia's diesel stockpile has shrunk by about 20% over the past 2 months to 31 days of supply. Storage capacity limitations have forced the federal government to pause its program of extra subsidised fuel imports. Despite global oil prices surging past $100 a barrel, fuel supplies remain stable at about 28% above required minimum levels. The Melbourne Cricket Club is vowing to stamp out antisocial behaviour at the AFL Grand Final following Saturday's ugly scenes. Hundreds of objects were hurled into the MCG after Hawthorn's tense preliminary final loss to Brisbane. MCC President Stuart Fox says those responsible will be held to account.
13: To have such a cracking game of football and then in the last 20 seconds have poor behaviour from probably a few hundred fans was really, really disappointing. Our job is to make sure we stamp this out for good. We support the police and our team have been hard at it, reviewing the footage.
8: And Australian illustrator and author Terry Denton, best known for the Treehouse series, has died aged 76. His agent and publishers say he died on Monday, surrounded by his family. In finance, one Australian dollar is buying around 71.1. US cents.
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8: Lachie Neale will miss Saturday's grand final against Fremantle. The midfielder failing to overturn his one-game ban for striking Hawk Jack Ginnivan. The ban is his first in his 320-game career, but the Lions can appeal. The AFL is refusing to rule out allowing Fremantle to use Wharfie time in the grand final. The activation uses ACDC's Hell's Bells to rev up the players and crowd late in a game, but Fremantle hope for it to be used as a goal sting. AFL CEO Andrew Dillon says the league is yet to come to a decision.
15: We're just working through the finer details of that with both of the clubs at the moment about how those goal celebrations play out, how a potential for Wharfie time might be. We've just got to dot some I's and cross some T's.
8: And Roosters halfback Sam Walker has been named at halfback for Friday's NRL prelim final against the Dolphins. That's the latest news and sport.
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24: Mostly sunny today. Light winds becoming southeasterly. 15 to 20 k's in the late afternoon, then lighter in the evening. Thursday, partly cloudy. Slight chance of showers. Top of 24. Friday, partly cloudy. Medium chance of showers. Top of 19. And Saturday, cloudy. Medium chance of showers. Top of 17. Heading for a top of 19 today for Warrnambool. 18 for Port Ferry and 20 for Mortlake and Terrain.
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25: At the moment, it's 3 degrees.
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7: Melinda, we'll come back to you in just a moment. The question that we've been asking for Australia Overnight, it's a simple question. What is it for you that best describes Australia? Here we are deep into 2026. If you were writing an essay, what is it that best describes Australia for you? Interesting. Some of the text is amazing. Thank you for the kind words, Tone. Two were made redundant. This is about children because companies closed. Now keep being told they're overqualified. And that's a real frustration for our children, isn't it? I'm sorry, you're overqualified. Oh. The third of our children has to move to Sydney to get work. Nothing wrong with that. They love Sydney, but that means they have to leave. Another one here says, how would I best describe Australia, Tone? Stuffed. Love that word. Stuffed is what Australia is in 2026. School, hospitals, public transport, cost of living, all stuffed. And you almost need to check other people's passports to know that you're actually living in Australia. Harsh. The other one here, just from Rob, who says, how would we describe it? Socialist welfare nation. The bottom line is 50% of the population finance the other 50%. Melinda, you were saying, you were telling us a story about in WA.
0: Yes. And, yes, this young Aboriginal girl, I think she was about 14, sustained a broken hip, I don't know how, and for 6 weeks she had no treatment because there was nobody to take her to the doctor or alert anybody that she needed medical attention. So they finally got her to a hospital, so hopefully they can fix her up now. But clearly this isn't the only, you know, episode of something like that that happens in usually in rural Australia and unfortunately often to Aboriginal families. There's another place where there's a house where there's 15 Aboriginal children all under the age of maximum age of 15. Nobody actually looks after them. Nobody checks on them to, you know, see whether they've had breakfast or food or and it's just absolutely dreadful. And now they're starting to talk about it with the Port Hedland child protection officers.
7: Yeah.
0: Another thing I heard on the news the other day, they were deciding that finally, well, this is the Northern Territory Child Protection Department, decided that actually, you know, the most important priority for what to do to care for Aboriginal children is they need to be safe. Safety is the bottom line. And all the child protection departments all around Australia, with the exception of Queensland, they wrote a letter to the Northern Territory Department and said, and criticised them, that they actually thought that safety was the most important thing above cultural considerations. The other day I saw, I think his name is Anthony Dillon on TV, saying that the authorities are scared to actually help Aboriginal children in a lot of places because where the parents are, you know, incapable of looking after the kids because they're either drug addicts or drunk all the time or whatever reason.
7: There's a lot of issues, you're right. A lot of issues.
0: They can't take the children away. Yes, and they're scared to do anything because they'll be called racists and, you know, self-determination for whatever. And that's just the Aboriginal side of things. Then the other day I read, and I don't know if you heard about this in Victoria, but in Tenterfield in New South Wales, a 75-year-old pensioner living in a rural area with his wife, there was a home invasion and a guy came in and actually attacked the man, stabbed him in the abdomen, and then stabbed his wife in the chest, and then left and then came back again. And when he came back again, the elderly man had his rifle ready and he shot at the intruder. He hit the intruder, who didn't die.
7: Sure.
0: All three of them ended up in hospital. And what they've done, despite the community and everybody praising him for his bravery, this 75-year-old gentleman, they've taken his gun license away from him because now they've got this gun buyback business happening in New South Wales where they think that the best thing to do to make people safe is remove guns from people that are registered.
7: Yeah.
0: Well, all the other guns.
7: So how do we manage that better then, Melinda, is the question I suppose we're left with. What are you supposed to do in those circumstances? We don't want to turn into, you know, a little America where they do that way too often, where people die because of their crazy gun laws that they say works in their favour. We don't want that here, surely.
0: Well, we can take a leaf out of the book, perhaps, of Switzerland, where everybody is eligible and I think required to have a firearm kept safely under lock and key should the country ever be invaded because they don't. No, they don't have allies as such, and you know there's no problem there. So, but as you say, it's a complicated thing, as are unfortunately all the other issues.
7: Yeah, so many issues. Sorry, Melinda, just finish up for.
0: We've just got to be glad for what we have for our own lives, count our blessings, and see what we can do in whatever way we can to help others.
7: And that's the key to it. And then some tend to resist the idea, you know, and call it a socialist country because we do help others. And yes, it does come with a cost. I, for one, don't have a major problem with that. I know we pay enormous bloody tax. And that pisses everybody off. Nobody says, oh, I love paying tax. I get it. But there are many of us who go, you know, I'm actually happy to help if I can. No longer paying school fees probably makes a bit of a difference. When you're paying school fees and not earning a lot of money, I tell you, it is tough. But coming out the other side, I'm really happy now to see if I can help other people, not just by way of donation. I don't mean that. But where we are as a nation, as a government, as an organisation, if you like, or Australians, to be able to help others. It does have to be managed effectively. Is it being managed effectively? Some would say not. And I'd probably agree with that. Kim, Queensland, morning.
1: Yes, good morning.
7: Big loud voice if you will, Kim.
1: First of all, I'd like to say I agree with that lady because I have heard about that poor young 14-year-old girl with a broken hip, and also children, young Aboriginal children living in, like, with parents that are drug addicts or alcoholic, and regardless of colour, creed, race, religion, and any child living in circumstances like that need to be rescued and helped.
7: Yeah, so what do we do? Just go in and remove the children?
1: Well, I guess you go in with perhaps police and
7: doesn't work,
1: a doctor,
7: Kim. Doesn't work, Kim. Sadly, I wish it did. Doesn't work because quite often the children don't want to go. The family relationships are so ingrained and so important. Historically, we've removed children. We're still talking about the damage that was done to generations, 50, 60, 70 years ago.
1: No, well, I'm not talking about Aboriginal children. I'm talking about children, babies in general, that, yes, adults have got to step in authority when a child or baby's life is at risk. There's no question about that. Anyway, the other thing I want to mention was a few people have phoned up about that Four Corners show.
7: They have.
1: And also Asleep at the Wheel.
7: Mm.
1: It should be called Government Asleep at the Wheel because it's an eye-opener and I hope people watch it. I've watched it for the second time. Absolutely unbelievable that these cars can actually, I mean, most people have their phone attached to the car, but when they get phone calls and that, these hidden devices in the cars an Australian person here who's, is a professional in technology. He was able to control the car from, kilometres away, control the devices.
7: Kimber, are we really surprised by that, though?
1: Well, I wouldn't. Well, I am, yes, that point. Absolutely, I am. But, yes, so people need to watch that. But they were talking about these particular cars from China.
7: Mm.
1: A lot of them are banned in the UK, and they're not allowed to go within 3 kilometres of a certain government buildings in the UK. But they haven't been banned here.
7: I know. It's an intriguing time. I'm not surprised. I'm not surprised.
1: You're not surprised?
7: No.
1: Okay, well, I just hope people watch it. You can get on ABC iView, Four Corners, Asleep at the Wheel. And there was just one other thing I wanted to say too, this other topic people are talking about. I feel sorry for people with a mortgage and people renting, because rents have gone up double in the last 5 years, and people paying off a mortgage, their rates have jumped up 14 times in something like 20 months.
7: Incredible.
1: I know, because my youngest daughter and her husband, who both work with two children, they struggle to pay their mortgage.
7: Yep, it's not easy. It's not easy for a lot of people, and it's not even easy when you're paying rent. And those rents do go up because of a whole range of reasons. The question I put back to you, Kim, is what's the answer?
1: Well, I think listening to that other fellow, Dave, who said he's off to the Philippines to live, he'll probably have a better quality of life. He won't be worried about every time he goes to the mailbox and a bill comes in. And he obviously does have family living in the Philippines, from what I gather.
7: Yeah, you got that sense.
1: But also, people have got to think of other countries. I mean, I think it's very cheap to move to live in the United States. I've been watching and hearing for years. They've got very good quality of homes over there that sell for $200,000, $300,000, $400,000. We get screwed over in this country so much. A seatbelt fine, $1,200. And if it's twisted or something, you still get the $1,200 fine. In America, a seatbelt fine's something like $100. You're on your phone in this country. Not that, I'm advocating be on your phone, and I'm not on my phone either.
7: What are you driving?
1: Yeah, well, yeah. I'm

0: But now hang on a minute. I'm talking about the cost of the fines. The government is screwing people.
1: Well, no,
0: for more
1: is
0: and
1: the
0: more
1: government
0: money
1: screwing people? Is the government screwing people in that sense, Kim? Or they've set the agenda, they've set the rules, they've set the expectations. They know lives are lost from not wearing a seatbelt. They know lives are lost if you do the wrong thing using your phone distracted. Why would you not think it was a good idea to have a substantial fine to encourage people not to do that?
0: Don't you think a $400 or $500 fine would be substantial enough?
1: Clearly not, because people still do it.
0: No, the government's just out to screw people financially with these ridiculous fines. A friend of mine 3 years ago was pulled up at lights, accidentally answered her phone because it was a mother, reached over to the seat to get the phone.
1: Not allowed to do
0: and
1: it.
0: And quickly...
1: Not allowed to do
0: no,
1: it.
0: No, but she got a $1,200 fine. There's people that can't afford these fines. Kim,
1: the rules are don't touch your phone when you're driving. I don't do it. Do you do it?
0: No, I don't.
1: Exactly. So you're abiding by the law and you're not going to get fined, surely.
0: No. I met someone who was in tears the other day at the shopping centre. Tears. It would have been like a 30, 40-year-old fellow. And he just said he just can't afford to drive his car anymore. Twice he's received two $1,200 fines. And, I mean, that cripples people. It's shocking.
1: I agree, Kim. I don't disagree with you at all on the basis that it is those fines are hefty and it does hurt people. But the simplicity is, I would have thought, just don't touch your phone. And I know sometimes we all want to look at the phone. The phone's ringing. It's a distraction. But we also know that that distraction costs lives. And for those of us that in earlier days as a young reporter, reporting for this network, Christmas Eve, cross the road, triple fatality. Reported it for this network, triple. Christmas Eve, three young people caused because one of them touched their phone. Rick Milne, Antiques and Collectibles, that's next. Come and join us wherever you are around Australia, 133693, plenty of your calls.
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3: 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You won't get fined. Can't argue against it. Tony Mac, listeners making me laugh. Let's all pack up and go to the Philippines, mate. Trust me, they will be back very, very soon. But another one which is really defining. Good morning, Tony. I'm a career paramedic, thank you, paramedic, nurse, closing in on 35 years. The phone should be $5,000. Put your phone in the glove box, absolutely no excuse.
4: 5 o'clock, it won't work. And-

0: Which means Rick Milne, we know him and love him around Australia, antiques and collectibles. Ricky Milne, good morning.
1: G'day, Tony. Hope you're well.
0: Sensationally well, my friend, and hoping you are the same. The idea of the phone and using the phone, I mean, we all have a tendency, don't we, sometimes to grab that phone when driving, but it's a no-no. It costs people their lives.
1: A good friend of mine got nabbed.
0: Yep.
1: Yep.
0: Should know better.
1: And he got a very, very, very stiff fine for it.
0: Yeah, and people are complaining about the previous caller talking about the fine, and it doesn't seem fair, but would you rather that or have people all using their phones, and then it would be chaotic?
1: It would be.
0: And people would lose their lives.
1: Yep.
0: Lots of texts supporting that position as well. We'll get back to those calls too in the next half hour. Meanwhile, Rick Milne, if you have something special that you would like to share with us in terms of something that's sitting up on the top shelf, out in the garage, underneath the floorboards. Do people save stuff underneath the floorboards anymore, Rick?
1: I tell you, it's a funny thing. A fellow contacted me some years ago, and he bought quite a few things from me, and the money smelt sort of a bit fusty, a bit mouldy.
0: Dodgy.
1: And after a couple of purchases, I said, what business are you in? And he was a house wrecker. And he'd obviously found some money under a floorboard somewhere.
0: Oh, not a surprise.
1: How about that? So that was a bit of a good story.
0: I know the grandfather many a year ago would put away a few pounds back in the day.
1: Yeah.
0: And it would be stored underneath a floorboard in Glen Iris in Melbourne.
1: How about that?
0: Years.
1: Yep, wouldn't do well. You'd need to know before they shuffled off to the next part of their career over, up in heaven. Let's hope that information was passed on.
0: Well, you forgot that it was there and you sold the house. Oopsie. Wouldn't you be cross? Let's have a look at some of these things. And people remember things like Californian poppy.
1: Yep. Oh. Californian poppy. Now, you had to, it was all the rage, Brill cream and all these various ones that they had at the time. But I have to say, it was pretty greasy, that stuff. And people just don't, I don't know if they use it anymore. I don't know anybody who does. But it was all the rage at the time. And your hair would remain perfectly parted for the entire day. Didn't it? If it was a hurricane came along, your hair wouldn't change a bit. So Californian poppy, about $200. That's an old advertising sign, but I think it's a bit of a handy one, bit funny. It looks very dated now, though, doesn't it?
0: It does. A bloke wearing a bow tie, it was 1 in 6, and the slogan is, gives your hair a more handsome luster.
2: Wow.
0: So
1: it was kind of like cement.
0: Yeah.
1: I mean, you put it on and your hair would not move for the rest of the day. You'd have to wash it at night. That's the only problem.
0: I'm pretty sure it's one of the reasons here is an adult for some years with very little hair. So I shave it on a regular basis. Point of that story is mum and the grandmother would make a thing called out of linseed oil. We'd also rub it in our cricket bats, but they would make this potion out of linseed oil that would be thickened, and our hair would be combed going off to primary school, early senior school, with this bloody thick linseed oil in the hair, and your touch, it was like you're wearing a bloody helmet.
1: That's right.
0: Bloody dreadful.
1: And you could have a tornado go through. Your hair wouldn't miss. Well, not one hair would be out of place.
0: Nothing would go wrong. What I want to know is, why did people do that in the day? Was it a fashion statement, presumably?
1: Yes, I think it must have been. Well, Brill cream is another one. That was another goo. It was a white goo, that one. But you put it in the hair, of course, it would change. But that was a bit similar. They had a little jingle that they had, Brill cream, a little dabble, do ya?
0: A little dabble, do you? It was very popular radio and TV jingle, wasn't it?
1: It was. Little dabble, do you?
0: Little dabble, do you?
1: And girls will pursue you.
0: Oh, no. Was that the tag? Girls will all pursue you.
1: Yeah.
0: That's fantastic.
1: The same thing. How do you like the Beatles bubble gum?
0: I'm looking at it now. The Beatles bubble gum.
1: It was a box of bubble gum, which and each... This is an unopened box, by the way, and each little packet had a wallet-sized photo of one of the Beatles. Now, this is back in the day. It just sold... I hope you're sitting down.
0: Please.
1: For $30,000.
0: True story. Where was it produced?
1: And it was sold in the US, of course. Oh. And that's about 50,000 Australian for a box of bubble gum with some pictures of the Beatles in it.
0: I wonder whether, again, and you and I have talked about this in the past on the program, I think, in those days there would have been no great branding going back to the Beatles, or was there?
1: No. Anybody could do it.
0: Anybody could just put their faces all over a product and you'd make money.
1: Yeah. Well, this is done by a company called A&BC Gum. I don't think they're available in Australia. I have a feeling they might have been English. But anyway, there was this unopened box, not just a packet, but a whole box full, which would have had probably 40 packets in it, I'm guessing. But it sold for that price, which is only a fraction of what an Elvis poster sold for, where he was advertised as the bebop Western star, by the way, early on, and that just sold last year for $125,000 American.
0: Thank you very much. As a text here says, you should all watch The History. It's a great new thing. It's on Foxtel. It's called The History of Brill Cream.
1: Is that right?
0: No, it's a joke. The History of Brill Cream, Parts 1 and 2, which is
1: very
0: funny.
1: Good. That's very good. Funny. I like it.
0: And one here ending in 797 says, Tony, what about when your mum would lick and spit her hand and fix your hair?
2: Oh, that's right. Yes. Mum, no.
1: I remember it. Quite true.
0: Just awful. So funny. tell us a bit, just before we do the break, this Elvis... before we take some calls, 133693, if you've got anything that you would like to get a sense of while Rick Milne is here around Australia, whether you be listening in Brisbane, you might be listening in Sydney, Adelaide, Perth, come and join us, Melbourne as well, here at 3RW, a regular contributor is our Rick Milne. The Elvis Presley poster, is that the one you referred to, 125?
1: Yeah, it is.
0: Look at
1: it's
0: that.
1: Called
0: wow.
1: The Bebop Western Star. And see, in these early days, there was no such... word is sort of rock and roll. They'd never heard of that word in the very early times, and this is very early. So they called him a bebop Western star, but it did sell for a huge price, and it's a very interesting. There was also, apparently, his very, very first concert, he was listed as Elvis Presley.
0: Now,
1: yep, I've never seen one. I'm told that it did happen on his very first concert. He was listed as Ellis, Ellis, and if ever found one of those, that would sell, I reckon, pretty close to six figures, because it is rumoured to have happened but never been seen.
0: Now, looking on that bill, look, was down there the Jimmy Rogers part of it as well in that.
1: Yeah, various other people were on the show. That's right, yep.
0: Jimmy Rogers. When we come back, your calls, come and join us. Rick Milne, Antiques and Collectibles. It is Australia Overnight. Good morning.
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0: Yes, it's a great opportunity. Rick Milne is a regular contributor to various programs across Australia, including this one, talking antiques and collectibles. Now, you might have something that you just need to get an idea of the value in this day and age, how collectible it might be, and it might be something you've had for a long time, something that you've inherited. 133693 is our number. For those in other states, in Perth, for example, 133882, and the same for Brisbane and Sydney, 131873. While Rick Milne is here, don't leave us by ourselves. And what happens every week when you're on, we get to the last 10 minutes or so and we don't get to all the calls. Rod's in South Australia. Say hello to Rick. Good morning.
17: Yeah, Ross.
0: Rod.
17: Morning,
1: oh, Rick.
17: Right,
1: is it? Okay,
17: sure. Good morning from the beautiful Coorong. Firstly, the California poppy, I don't know whether this is true or not, but it was what I was told by my dad and my grandfather. I was told that they used that because of back in the day, a gentleman never went anywhere without a hat. And the California poppy, because it was, as you know, it was slick, but it kept everything in place. It helped to get the hat on and off easier without messing the hair up, because hats didn't have the elasticized cherry toweling headband inside of what they got now. They had the soft leather ones in them then. And secondly, about the Beatles chewing gum packet, I wonder if that gives a whole new meaning to the lyric from the song, "Does your chewing gum lose its flavor on the bedpost overnight?"
0: Yeah.
1: Yeah, the old song, yeah. Yep, I remember that one, Lonnie Donegan.
0: Lonnie Donegan, what a song, yeah. Rod. Thank you for that. Always good to hear from you, Rod. Thank you. Tone, heard you mention that men's hair oil. Californian poppy, I had a brother 10 years older than me, and he also used a product called Jockey Club.
1: Another one.
0: Jockey Club.
1: There's probably a whole
0: segment.
1: Subject for another day, isn't it? The various products that we had at the time. I remember that was a soap before the days of deodorant. Can you believe the deodorant wasn't readily used, but there was a product. It was a soap called Protex, and the ad was, "Did you protect yourself this morning?" In other words, did you protect yourself this morning, you know, from smelling, you might say.
0: Mm.
1: And that was a product called Protex soap. Did you protect yourself this morning?
0: P-R-O-T-E-X.
1: Yeah,
0: Protex.
1: Yeah, but it was kind of a play on words. Did you protect your, you know, your... the your? It was, in other words, the soap acted like, I suppose, an early forerunner of deodorants. I know my grandfather had never heard of a deodorant, wouldn't know what a deodorant was. He was a country boy, and, you know, and he lived in a pretty warm part of the world, too, I can tell you. But he out Western Queensland, but he had never heard of deodorant.
0: What was the big one that used to get flogged on the TV and the radio was Uncle Sam.
1: Yeah,
0: you need Uncle Sam. Whoever That's invented right. that they would have made too. A squillion.
1: Yeah, isn't that amazing how things come and go. I can remember one, an aftershave in a kind of a bottle that was shaped like a, had an unusual, it was sort of a green bottle, sort of an unusual shape, sort of almost like a pine cone. That was another one, but that was aftershave. It was different. That's a whole new area. We better not get into that.
0: No, we should. I remember going to a chemist. Must have been all of, I don't know, 9 or 10 in the mid to late 60s, and they had this brand of perfume and fragrances. I think it was called 4711.
1: 4711. You're quite 4711. Right.
0: 4711.
1: Yep.
0: And the bottles were sort of well-designed and branded.
1: Yep.
0: And
1: yep.
0: They would have walked out the door of every pharmacist in Australia at one point.
1: I reckon. That was all the rage. I think it wasn't a men's product. I think it was a perfume, wasn't it, for women?
0: It was a fragrance type style and various incarnations of it from memory. But people will tell us, 133693. Sue, morning in Sydney. Hi.
18: Good morning. I have a couple of unusual things that my husband and I went to a Thai auction back in about 1999 with a friend, and the boys obviously had far too much red wine to drink. And we ended up with two things. One was a tie, beautifully framed, belonged to Malcolm Fraser. It didn't come with any trousers. And the other one was...
1: Very good, very good, nice.
0: That's fantastic, Sue.
18: But the other one that's better, I suspect, is the original scarf worn by Warren Mitchell in Till Death Do Us Part. And it's all signed by him. How the hell do I sell it and get rid of it?
0: Oh, Sue, what would you do with that? How lovely are those two pieces, Rick?
1: What a pair.
0: Yeah.
1: Well...
0: Where do you start?
1: Yeah, where do you start? Look, I believe it or not, I do have. I reckon I might have an answer for you. What you might do, if you don't mind, is to take down a phone number, which I'll give out in a minute or two, and you could give us a bell in the morning, and I might be able to put you. I might be able to assist. I just might be able to assist. I'll give out a number in just a few minutes. So grab a pen, and we'll attend to you personally. You can give us a bell in the morning, no problem.
0: Sue, what a great story, and told so beautifully. How long have you had them, Sue?
18: Look, I think that it was 1999. They're beautifully framed with deep frames and mahogany around the outside and everything. Thai is sort of multicoloured, and the Warren Mitchell thing looks very sort of very much worn and dusted, and he signed that he
0: original.
18: Was definitely the original scarf he wore during the first series of whatever it was, Till Death Do Us Part, I think it was called.
1: Yeah, Till Death.
18: I can remember the series vaguely, but yes.
0: Warren Mitchell, what a star he was. Spent a fair bit of time in Australia.
18: Yes.
0: He did.
18: I thought he lived up in Queensland or something in the end, but I'm not sure.
0: I think you're right, Sue. Great to have you on the program. Nice to hear that beautiful voice.
1: Thank you very much. I would think she's been on the stage, that girl.
0: Sounds very much like it, doesn't it? You can almost tell that thespian voice, which we love. I think there's so many funny texts coming through. I think the pine cone aftershave was Pino, P-I-N-O.
1: That's it. Pino Silvestre.
0: Yeah.
1: That was it?
0: That's it.
1: That's the one.
0: Yeah,
1: it looked like
0: great?
1: A pine cone. Exactly, it did.
0: And do you remember when everybody was wearing a thing called Brut 33?
1: Yep. And I can also remember as a youngster drinking something, some hideous thing called Porphyry Pearl.
0: Oh, Porphyry Pearl. I just want to be a millionaire. I don't want to be a millionaire. What was it? Who Wants to Be a Millionaire? Which I think was done by the Little River Band, Who Wants to Be a Millionaire? And they were promoting, I think it was Porphyry Pearl, but somebody correct me on that.
1: Porphyry Pearl. Mm. There's another one called Cold Duck. Don't ask me why.
0: Cold Duck. I remember all these things. Don't go away, Rick. We're going to talk about an old barbershop sign worth a really good quid and a Qantas ticket. Who would have thought? Qantas ticket, also from early 40s. We'll do that next. Wherever you are around Australia, if you have a question, you can jump on board. You'll have it pretty much to yourself. Rick Milne, Antiques and Collectibles, 133693. For those in Sydney, you'll get through quickly. 131873.
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0: Where would you be before Brute 33?
1: That was it. That was it. Can I just mention a little bit of sport?
0: Yeah, you can. A couple of quick calls and then come back. Okay. Hold that thought. I promise you'll get it. Yeah, Jeff in Melbourne. Say hi to Rick Milne. Hi.
1: Hi, Jeff.
30: G'day. Yeah, some of my horse enthusiasts, thoroughbreds, purchased these paintings back in the early 90s from a collector in Sydney. Oh, look, I've got no idea what they're worth. I've had them hanging in the house. Carbine winning the 1889 Sydney Cup.
1: Yes.
30: It's quite a substantial painting. It's an action shot and oil. It's 57 by 106, so it's...
1: And who's the artist?
30: McSherry.
1: Okay, I can help you with that. I'll ask you to give me rather than give out lots of phone numbers on this program, better I give mine, and I'll give it to you now. You give me a call, and I'll put you in touch with the very best people who can help on that for sure. It's a well-known artist, by the way. 0418... This is in the morning, not now, of course, because we're on air. 0418 339 103, and we'll be able to help.
0: Jeff, hope that helps. Thank you. Margaret, good morning.
2: Oh, hi.
0: Hi.
2: I'm good. How are you?
0: We're going good.
1: How can we help, Margaret?
2: Well, quite some years ago, my mother bought, I think it was from Bradford Exchange or... you know, one of those Franklin Mint or whatever you call it.
1: Mm-hmm.
2: And she bought my husband I think it's about maybe 10 or 12 plates.
1: Yes.
2: That's called Celebrating the Golden Age of Sail.
1: Yep. I'll tell you about, I'll hold you right there, Margaret. Those direct mail houses... you buy the items that they make, which are quite beautiful. They are absolutely unsellable on the secondary market. Not sellable under any circumstances. I get calls all the time about people who bought things from the direct mail houses. I've never, ever in my entire life, which has gone for quite a few years, had anybody ring up and say, I'd like to buy some of those things from those direct mail houses. Never happens, Margaret. The news is... strictly grim. If you keep them, if you enjoy them, if not, give them to a friend.
2: We did enjoy them, but now we don't.
1: I'm with you. Give them to a friend who might appreciate them, because they are not sellable on the secondary market at all.
2: Okay, thanks very much.
1: Okay.
0: Sorry to disappoint
1: you. By the way, we should mention that, as a matter of interest, Tony. This is an important point. A lot of people buy things... and they say, oh, great, you know, potential value. And it just doesn't happen with the direct mail houses. Now, as I said, they make some wonderful items, beautiful, but they are not sellable if you decide to get rid of them. Mm. They're just not. Doesn't happen.
0: Sad, really. It's a bit the same. Like, we often talk about things like country roses and those beautiful things that mum, grandparents may have purchased all those years ago.
1: Rarely used. You see, the buyers now are 18 to about 40, and they don't look at dinner sets and things. You can't put it in the dishwasher, all that. You know, it's a difficult... it's very difficult to tell older people the bad news, because it mostly is a bit of a shame.
0: You wanted to mention briefly, Rick?
1: Yep, the Lions. I'm a bit of a Brisbane connection.
0: AFL Grand Final coming up this weekend.
1: I've also got my fingers crossed for the Dolphins. I know they're only up to the prelims at the moment, but I'd love to see the Dolphins win it. Now, of course, that's out in Redcliffe, part of the world. So I'm all for the two Brisbane teams. There we go.
0: There you go. Stay there when we come back. Things for which you might be looking. That's next. Australia Overnight.
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0: And now it's back to the Aramis-wearing Rick Milne Antiques Collectibles. He's been wearing the Aramis since 1971.
1: Exactly. I love it. I'm smelling very well at the moment. Now, a few things we're looking for, not for me, but for clients. We've got a bridge collector. So anybody's got anything to do with the story bridge? They could be old toll ticket or anything, and the same with the Story Bridge, Sydney Harbour Bridge, or the Story Bridge, which is in Brisbane, of course, Story Bridge. If anybody has any of those, doesn't matter, toll ticket, anything at all relating to those two. Comics, Phantoms, Tarzan, etc., railway memorabilia, top 40 charts, and any old sporting cards, doesn't matter what sport or where. If anybody has any of those, 0418 339 103.
0: Including Malcolm Fraser's tie, no trousers. It's fantastic. It's made me.
1: That was the story.
0: That was a great story.
1: That's a story for another day.
0: It is a story for another day that should be told forever and a day. Rick.
1: I thought it was Malcolm, where's your trousers? Wasn't
0: Malcolm, where's your trousers? You just have the best of. Go Brisbane, and let's talk again next week, Rick Milne.
1: Look forward to it.
0: Thank you, Rick Milne, Antiques and Collectibles. Your call's next for Australia Overnight, wherever you are. I'm Tony McManus. Good morning to you.
17: 3YBFM National News. Got better things to do than mow the lawns? Get a robo lawn maker to take care of it. In stock now at Harvey Norman Electrical.
21: Hello, I'm Jack Fenwick. The Reserve Bank says the government could slash red tape to help the economy ahead of an expected interest rate hike. Federal politics reporter Nelson Scott.
31: The RBA governor has spoken at an event in Sydney warning high inflation is continuing to hammer households. Michelle Bullock argues the labour market remains tight and believes unemployment may actually need to rise in a bid to force consumer prices down. Ms. Bullock also says the latest intergenerational report is a wake-up call for the nation to lift productivity, claiming the government has clear options to encourage economic growth.
32: Remove red tape. They can make it rewarding for businesses to innovate.
31: All eyes will be on the RBA's board meeting next week, with economists forecasting a fourth interest rate rise this year. Nelson Scott, Canberra.
21: The coalition has vowed to dismantle Labor's climate agenda and rewrite national energy policy if it wins the next federal election. The plan will focus on slashing regulations to bring down power bills for households and businesses, whilst also scrapping net zero. Opposition energy spokesman Dan Tehan says current environmental policies are placing an unsustainable burden on Australian consumers.
33: We will take a chainsaw to
4: to all of the green tape that has been introduced by Anthony Albanese and the Labor government, which is pushing energy bills through the roof.
21: Australia's diesel stockpile has fallen by 20% to a 31-day supply as storage limits hit full capacity. The federal government has paused its subsidised fuel shipments while global oil prices surge past $100 a barrel. National fuel supplies remain steady and it sits roughly 28% above the required minimum levels. The US government has publicly criticised Australia's proposed digital duty of care laws, calling it extraterritorial censorship of protected speech. It's called on the Albanese government to exclude US social media platforms from the rules that would give users the choice to opt out of algorithmic feeds. Prime Minister Anthony Albanese is in the US promoting the government's tech policy agenda at the UN General Assembly. And Western Australia will soon have the country's strictest laws around smart glasses in schools. The wearable technology can't be used or stored on public school premises from the first day of Term 4. The rules apply to students, staff, parents and visitors. Education Minister Sabina Winton says the rules will prevent secret recordings and protect people's privacy.
16: I would just urge everyone to think carefully about these devices, which at the surface level look like great fun, but we know can cause so many unintended consequences.
18: 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The yard is open Friday to Sunday in Taylor Street, Allensford. Find them on socials.
21: Brisbane Lion Lachie Neale will miss Saturday's AFL Grand Final against Fremantle after his one-game ban for striking Jack Ginnivan was upheld in a mammoth four-hour tribunal hearing. AFL great James Hurd says it's a massive decision by the tribunal.
19: I think this will go down as one of the most remarkable weeks in suspensions. I mean, this is an absolute champion of the game and one of the most important players in last year's Grand Final second half, and the impact he had on the game. He's been in remarkable form throughout the year. This is an incredible result for Brisbane. I'm going to make Fremantle's job all the more easier.
21: The Penrith Panthers admit they're impressed by the Newcastle Knights' surge through the NRL finals. The premiership favourites will face last year's Wooden Spooners in Sunday's preliminary final. And the LA Rams have bounced back from their NFL loss to the San Francisco 49ers in Melbourne. They've beaten the New York Jets 28-6.
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29: Mostly sunny today, light winds becoming southeasterly, 15 to 20 k's in the late afternoon, then lighter in the evening. Thursday, partly cloudy, slight chance of showers, top of 24. Friday, partly cloudy, medium chance of showers, top of 19. And Saturday, cloudy, medium chance of showers, top of 17. Heading for a top of 19 today for Warrnambool, 18 for Port Ferry and 20 for Mortlake and Terrain.
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3: Right now it's 4 degrees.
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6: Good morning wherever you are right around Australia.
0: And nice to have you there in the background, in the forefront. And I know that there are many people listening right now who enjoy the program, and for that I am most grateful. Having said that, this is really about feedback. Yeah, I like to do an open line. We like to wing it. We like to wing it. We do very little recording, so everything we do is going to air live, which is risky, it's fun, it's challenging, and I, for one, find it engaging, the conversation that we can have with people around Australia. If you would like to come and play, and now would be a really good time, 133693. For those in Sydney, 131873. And for the rest of 133882, both in Brisbane and in Perth. And the Ace Radio Network, good morning to you. Lots of things we can chat. I have, and this will surprise many people across Australia, I have a very learned friend. No names, no pack at this stage. And this is in relation to the call that we had just prior to Rick Milne being on the program in the last hour. Great call, talking about the challenges when someone is lobbed with a substantial fine, for example, using a phone in a car, which we understand is against the law. Nobody, I don't think anybody disputes that. It is an offence to use a phone for the aforementioned reasons, and that is that we do know that distraction while driving a car causes death. Done. My learned friend writes, is there a case, Tony, for indexing fines according to one's income? In some countries, Europe, they do that. In other words, if I, and this learned friend is talking about himself, if I get fined $1,200, it's unpleasant, but it isn't crippling. If somebody like Andrew Forrest gets pinged, it's irrelevant to him. But if a pensioner gets done, it's a disaster. Same crime, but very different outcomes. If the fine, say, was 1% of your gross monthly income, the penalty would be equally severe across the board and fair, question mark. Pretty good idea. Hadn't thought about this. Learned friend went on to then say, they do this in Canada. When a court imposes a fine for an offence, they are obliged by law to have regard for the offender's income and tailor the fine accordingly. But on-the-spot infringement fines carry no such requirement. So I'll say that again. When a court in Australia imposes a fine for an offence, they are obliged by law to have regard to the offender's income and tailor the fine accordingly. But those so-called on-the-spot infringement fines carry no such requirement. Surely that is inequitable. Why should my fine be 0.01% of my income and the fine on a student committing the exact same offence be 100% of his or her disposable income? Really? Interesting observations from the aforementioned learned friend, for which I'm most grateful. We'll get people to discuss that, see what the reaction is around Australia. Come and have your say. Anything you would like to raise on the program? We started off, if you just joined us for the first time and you're wondering, who the heck's this talking on the radio? My name is Tony McManus, Tony Mac, known as. Been looking after the Australia Overnight program in this part of the world for some time. While Phil's away, I get to look after both Sydney and Brisbane as well. It's a joy, it's a pleasure, for which I am most grateful. The question came up, which we had a bit of fun with, is when you talk about what best describes for you, what best describes Australia at the moment? Been fascinated by the feedback on that. What best describes Australia at the moment for you, or the observation you would make about that? Ring through, be part of the program. Let's go to North. Can I go, Ryan? Morning, Ryan.
1: Hi, T-Mac. How are you, mate?
0: Pretty well. Can't complain.
1: Thanks for having me on your show. I'm phoning in to talk to you about things good about Australia. And, mate, I've been in Melbourne since 2017. And prior to that, I was living in...
0: Right, just... Sorry, we just got a bit of a buzz on your line. I'm not too sure why. And people want to hear what you have to say. Is that...
1: It surprised me, mate. I'll call you back.
0: Well, do. I'll tell you what, I'll put you on hold. I'll bring you back to Jay and see if we can get that sorted. Because I do want to hear, and I know people across Australia would be very interested in your observations as well. Let's go to Caulfield. G'day, Ben.
7: Hi, Tony. How you going?
0: Ben, I'm well, thank you.
7: Yeah, look, I just actually called in for a second time. I called you probably about, even a couple of months ago when we were talking about student fees and HECS. And I'd just like to say I was actually moved to call you because I actually find your approach and style so engaging, so respectful. So before I make my comment, I'd like to thank you for that first. So thank you very much.
0: It's very kind of you to say that, Ben. Thank you.
7: Yeah, look, I've been moved to ring tonight on the Thorn House. It's on a totally different topic. My mum passed away at 91 last Tuesday.
0: Oh, Ben, I'm sorry.
7: September the 15th. Mm. Yeah, it was actually quite hard. However, why I wanted to ring to share that was because we know death is, regardless of how old somebody is, the grief is never ever diminished. You know what I mean? It's always there, regarding whether a person is 30 or 40 or 90 or 100 even. But I actually looked after my mum at home, and I was probably the best part of my life in terms of the amount of care that and love that she received. And you talked about, just before the comment about how people feel about Australia, I think that was what you were asking. And I found, you know, 95% of people have been absolutely lovely. So from that perspective, I found people to be, you know, absolutely wonderful. And I would really highly recommend, if possible, people to care for their loved ones in their last part of their life, because you just feel that, you know, I don't know, you just feel that you've done everything you can for them and that you've really given sacrifice. So, you know, I know that, and also you had on the radio about people dying, 400,000 people getting dementia, and it's only going to get worse. So I just feel that, you know, if you can look after your loved ones at home, it's not always possible, of course, but it's just such a good thing to be able to do. So that was why I thought I would share, share my feelings and experiences with the wider audience.
0: It's a great observation, Ben. Were you happy with the way it ended up for your elderly parents?
7: Yes, my mum. It was lovely. She actually died in her sleep. Yeah, and I'm not like, you know, really, you know, I'm not a zealot from, you know, but I do believe in God so much. And I said to God, you know, I really hope she dies in care, because at that stage, at the last, you know, but she really was at home pretty much every day except for 1.5 days, where she went into palliative at Cabrini. And I'd like to give a big shout out. They were absolutely amazing. And, you know, I was really happy with the home care package. We even had like a company that has visitors coming to the home that wasn't even fun of us. It was purely a voluntary, you know, purely a volunteer organisation. I mean, the home care package were wonderful, and I was actually used to Vida. I'd like to give a shout out to them. They were absolutely amazing. I'm sure other organisations are all really good as well. Do you know what I mean?
0: I do.
7: But they were lovely. Mm.
0: It's a challenging time, isn't it? When we lose a loved one, it doesn't matter whether you're, 10 years of age, or whether you're 70 years of age and you're dealing with a loved one. It's part of that human condition, and we don't perhaps always do it well. It can be challenging, but for the grace of God, you've had a pretty good experience.
7: It was wonderful, yeah, but I'd just like to thank you again, Tony, for being so kind and compassionate. And you are dealing with a whole gamut of society, which I'm sure you really find enjoyable. You get sometimes challenging, I'm sure, but you do such a good job on air, which is why I just wanted to ring and share my experience. But if people can look after their family, but also not to worry about white noise. Some people worry about, for whatever reason, worry about minor things. And, you know, it's when you see somebody dying and when you can be with them when they die, it's not always possible, of course, but it's a lovely experience. It really, really is. And just to enjoy life, not to worry about things so much. Just, you know, things will always... Things pretty much work themselves out.
0: It does. It all works out in the end. I agree with that. As the old song used to go, Benny, don't worry, be happy.
7: Exactly right. Yeah.
0: Good to talk, Benny. Keep in touch. I hope we do it again soon. Wherever you are around Australia, look at the text coming in. Whittlesea Council, Tone, issued a $627 parking fines to people who were just going to watch junior football. Many of them senior sits who went to watch their grandchildren. Surely that's out of proportion and just pure revenue raising. You would think. I don't know. Gav, Helen, Maggie, we'll come to you next wherever you are right around Australia. Come and be part of it.
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31: Told you it was easy to remember. 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No matter what day it is, there's always something happening. Tuesday, it's fish and chips. Wednesday's all about Palmers. Thursday, it's steaks. Saturday is big on burgers. Friday's are members' draws.

0: HMS Pinafore, the Pirates of Penzance, the Mikado. With each of these, Sullivan grew more miserable. Why, he asked his friends, should he continue to prostitute his God-given genius in such a manner? In 1883, he received a knighthood. He promptly wrote to Gilbert and told him their association was at an end. Financial pressure quickly revived it, however. Sullivan swallowed his pride and they went to work again. Not, in fact, till 1890 did the final break come. By chance, one afternoon, they happened to run into each other at the Savoy Theater. An argument ensued over some trifling matter, and they had to be forcibly restrained from coming to blows. That did it. The golden era of Gilbert and Sullivan was over. In January 1891, Sullivan's solitary grand opera, Ivanhoe, which he had been working on for several years, had its glittering London premiere. Though the critics praised it, it was a financial flop and ran only a few months. Disillusioned, he spent the remaining years of his life taunted by the failure of his serious works and the lingering melodies of what he called the trash he had been forced to write with Gilbert. He died on November 21st, 1900. Our time is up till we meet again for another chapter in the Passing Parade. This is John Doremus. As always, thank you so much. And goodbye for now.
1: Lots of messages coming in. One in particular from Marion, who makes a great point, talking about the destruction of driving all those years ago. Tone, I've only just one thought about this, but remember how drivers in the day would often balance a roadmap on the steering wheel or have the whole book, if you like, on the lap whilst driving. You reckon that was a distraction? Probably was.
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3: 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You've got no incentive to pick up the ball. You just get shoved out. You've got no incentive to take the front position in a ruck contest because you just get pushed under the ball. The fundamental of the game has unfortunately been lost.
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0: Well, Mrs. Elliot, we meet again.
1: Yes, Inspector.
0: Under very different circumstances.
1: I'm afraid so.
0: Paris, eh? You were very clever.
1: Inspector, I've come to tell you that my husband didn't kill Karl Bloor.
0: He's confessed.
1: But he couldn't have killed him.
0: Mr. Elliot has given us a detailed statement of his movements on the night of Karl Bloor's death. And there doesn't seem to be much doubt about it.
1: He still couldn't have done it.
0: What makes you say that?
1: According to the reports I've read, he was supposed to have shot Karl with his own gun.
0: Correct.
1: I have news for you, Inspector. I took that gun.
0: You?
1: I knew it was locked up in the tool room. I found the key of the lock, got the gun, went to Karl myself, and I fired it twice. You don't believe me?
0: I could believe you, Mrs. Elliot. Yes, that was the time when the landlady, Mrs. Kaplan, came up the stairs and complained of the noise. She told us about that.
1: That's right, and she saw me. Will you ask her?
0: Please go on. What else have you to tell me?
1: I quarreled with Karl. I wanted him to sign a paper.
0: It was in the form of a confession, wasn't it?
1: You found it.
0: It was among his belongings.
1: I wanted to prove that he was blackmailing me, and that I had no knowledge of the fact that he was alive when I married again. When he refused to sign, when he laughed and jeered at me, I fired the gun twice. It was only after I'd left the building that I realized I'd left it there.
0: We know that.
1: Well, if you know these facts, you should realize, Inspector, that Harry could never have used the gun.
0: Why not?
1: Because it wasn't in our house. I left it behind. He couldn't have taken it with him.
0: He might have found it in Karl Bloor's room.
1: But that's unlikely and quite ridiculous.
0: Mrs. Elliot, your husband has given us a detailed statement. He's covered all these points and he's confessed to the crime.
1: But you couldn't accept that after what I've told you.
0: He has a convincing story, Mrs. Elliot, and he has a strong motive. I'm grateful you've come forward, but it's no use. You're obviously trying to protect your husband.
1: Of course I am, because he didn't do it. He must be lying.
0: Why should he lie? He was caught out. That's why he confessed. He knows the evidence is too strong.
1: What do you mean?
0: A mystery man was seen leaving the house at the time of the murder by the landlady. Mr. Elliot had been silent up till this point. Then, when I brought him together with the landlady here in this office, she identified him as the man who was sneaking out of the house at 1 in the morning.
1: Oh, no.
0: I will admit that he denied that he was responsible. He was arrested because the evidence warranted an arrest. Later, he must have realized, after talking with his barrister, it was wise to plead guilty. And that's what he's done.
1: Inspector, my husband has done this to try and shield me. What he's told you is a tissue of lies.
0: We have his statement.
1: I can prove that it's all lies.
0: What is your proof?
1: I'm the one who killed Karl Bloor.
0: You?
1: I'm the one who had the motive. I'm the one who hated and loathed him because he'd smashed my life. Yes, I killed him, and I'm glad I did. He deserved to die.
0: Mrs. Elliot, how did you travel to Paris?
1: By plane.
0: On what date?
1: I can't remember.
0: Then let me refresh your memory. You disappeared on the 25th.
1: Did I?
0: I have it here on my records on the table. Yes, you took your little boy away from that house in Hampshire on the morning of the 25th. And then the next day, the 26th, you took a valuable set of emeralds to a pawnbroker in Knightsbridge and you pawned them.
1: So I had to have money so that I could get to Paris.
0: Quite so. That was on the 26th. You either left for Paris on the 26th or the 27th.
1: I think it was on the 27th.
0: Would you be sure about that? Think back.
1: Does it matter?
0: It matters quite a lot.
1: Well, yes, it was the next day. We took the plane the day after I pawned the emeralds.
0: Ah, that'll be the 27th. Anyhow, we can check with the airport authorities. You say you used your original married name.
1: That's right.
0: Very well. Let us now deal with the 28th. Do you realize what day that was? You were in Paris, remember? You'd spent the night there. You were probably settling in.
1: Where is all this leading, Inspector?
0: To the all-important point, Mrs. Elliot. Karl Bloor was shot dead at approximately 1 o'clock... on the morning of the 28th.
1: The 28th?
0: And you were not in London on the night he died, so how could you have killed him? A very convincing story, Mrs. Elliot, but you overlooked one of the most vital factors, the question of time.
2: Anne Elliot, worried and confused, had now made a fatal mistake, and she realized that she had fallen into a trap, the time element. And Harry Elliot, confessing to the crime, would now most surely be judged guilty.
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18: 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I think there's something that for all of us. 133693. We'll talk more about Jason Alexander and Seinfeld a bit later on as well for Australia Overnight.
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19: Hello, I'm Jack Fenwick. The Reserve Bank says the government could slash red tape to help the economy ahead of an expected interest rate hike. Federal politics reporter Nelson Scott.
20: The RBA governor has spoken at an event in Sydney warning high inflation is continuing to hammer households. Michelle Bullock argues the labour market remains tight and believes unemployment may actually need to rise in a bid to force consumer prices down. Ms. Bullock also says the latest intergenerational report is a wake-up call for the nation to lift productivity, claiming the government has clear options to encourage economic growth.
1: Remove red tape. They can make it rewarding for businesses to innovate.
20: All eyes will be on the RBA's board meeting next week, with economists forecasting a fourth interest rate rise this year. Nelson Scott, Canberra.
19: The Coalition has vowed to dismantle Labor's climate agenda and rewrite national energy policy if it wins the next federal election. The plan will focus on slashing regulations to bring down power bills for households and businesses, whilst also scrapping net zero. Opposition energy spokesman Dan Tehan says current environmental policies are placing an unsustainable burden on Australian consumers.
6: We will take a chainsaw to all of the green tape that has been introduced by Anthony Albanese and the Labor government, which is pushing energy bills through the roof.
19: Australia's diesel stockpile has fallen by 20% to a 31-day supply as storage limits hit full capacity. The federal government has paused its subsidised fuel shipments while global oil prices surge past $100 a barrel. National fuel supplies remain steady and it sits roughly 28% above the required minimum levels. The US government has publicly criticised Australia's proposed digital duty of care laws, calling it extraterritorial censorship of protected speech. It's called on the Albanese government to exclude US social media platforms from the rules that would give users the choice to opt out of algorithmic feeds. Prime Minister Anthony Albanese is in the US promoting the government's tech policy agenda at the UN General Assembly. And Western Australia will soon have the country's strictest laws around smart glasses in schools. The wearable technology can't be used or stored on public school premises from the first day of Term 4. The rules apply to students, staff, parents and visitors. Education Minister Sabina Winton says the rules will prevent secret recordings and protect people's privacy.
11: I would just urge everyone to think carefully about these devices, which at the surface level look like great fun, but we know can cause so many unintended consequences.
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19: Brisbane Lion Lachie Neale will miss Saturday's AFL Grand Final against Fremantle after his one-game ban for striking Jack Ginnivan was upheld in a mammoth four-hour tribunal hearing. AFL great James Hurd says it's a massive decision by the tribunal.
22: I think this will go down, Ed, as one of the most remarkable weeks in suspensions. I mean, this is an absolute champion of the game and one of the most important players in last year's Grand Final, the second half, and the impact he had on the game. He's been in remarkable form throughout the year. This is an incredible result for Brisbane. I'm going to make Fremantle's job all the more easier.
19: The Penrith Panthers admit they're impressed by the Newcastle Knights' surge through the NRL finals. The Premiership favourites will face last year's Wooden Spooners in Sunday's preliminary final. And the LA Rams have bounced back from their NFL loss to the San Francisco 49ers in Melbourne. They've beaten the New York Jets 28-6.
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17: The headlines in the national paper, The Australian, this morning is the story, as mentioned in the program earlier this morning, 6 weeks with a broken hip and no care. This girl's case emerges as elders unite for action. Good luck with that. There's a really interesting story, but I want to bring in Mark from Store because he'll want to hear this. Marky, good morning.
18: Morning, Maga.
17: Front page, Jim Chalmers. Are you familiar with Jim's work?
18: Oh, the snake charmer you're talking about, the alleged treasurer.
17: Failure to significantly cut spending and lift productivity would leave a 2.5% rise in the GST or 6% jump in the average Australian's personal income tax bill as the alternative paths back to a surplus. So would you prefer a lift in productivity or significant cut in spending?
18: Cut in spending, of course. You know, look at the price of diesel. It's $2.99 up here in store at the moment.
17: Yep.
18: $3. Pages. Copy.
17: Are you off speaker?
18: Yeah. Well, Lucy decided to chew my earbuds yesterday, and they're disintegrated.
17: Well, you sound like you're down the in the backyard trying to have a conversation on air. It's a little disconcerting.
18: Is that better?
17: Not particularly.
18: All right, we'll just have to go with this today because I found another set of buds, but they were flat.
17: Could you not anyway, just move a little closer to put your sweet lips a little closer to the phone?
18: Is that better?
17: Let's pretend that we're together all alone. You know what I'm saying, Mark?
18: Yeah, rightio.

0: got into massive debt when I was 49 and was paying that off for years. That was my fault. Now, you want a brand that is no longer with us, so what was the brand thing you were bringing up?
1: So we're talking about Cola, and I've had lots of texts talking about RC, Royal Crown Cola.
0: Right, we don't have that in Adelaide. No.
1: Was that not a national rollout?
0: Not sure. But do you remember Woodruff's?
1: I do remember Woodruff's. Are they still a thing?
0: Yeah, well, they've got lemonade, but they had a Woodruff's Cola beer, and that is no longer available. But you can get Woodruff's Raspberry, Woodruff's Lemonade, and all the lights. So there you go. And we also had a Polly Waffle here, which is a bar, marshmallow coated in chocolate.
1: That's the one.
0: That was taken off the market, and so was the Violet Crumble. Well, that's back, I think.
1: I think the Crumble's back. Is the Polly Waffle back?
0: I'm not sure. You'd have to ask someone like Alison or Maggie or Leo.
1: They would know.
0: Anyway.
1: Mate, have you got over the result from the weekend?
0: I was saying to Jay, I didn't go. I went up to Norton Summit Road at McGill, the terminus of the bus, I knew from the beginning we were fighting a massive challenge. Norwood had beaten us twice during the year and the finals. We were three goals up at three-quarter time and the wind changed from the cathedral end to the riverbank end, and Norwood had the... I'm not making excuses. Norwood had the breeze for three out of the four quarters, but completely overran Sturt. And in the end, Jade Sheedy became a three-time premiership coach, and there's rumours in the Adelaide press that he's being approached by Adelaide to form part of the coaching team under Matthew Nix. Now, if he goes, who will coach Norwood next year? That's a $64 question.
1: Well, they'll sort that out. But he's now got a big tick to his name, hasn't he?
0: And so's Marty Matt. I mean, he's won three premierships too, and they're great mates. And I think Norwood celebrated on the Oval at the parade, and we celebrated the Arkaba on the corner of Glen Osmond and Fullerton Road.
1: I know very well where it is.
0: Yeah, and across the road from there is the Parkside, which used to be the Fountain Inn.
1: Mm.
0: But I celebrated on my own at home with a bottle of red and drowned my sorrows. That's how I celebrated.
1: Good on you, Pete. Good to talk to you, old son. Keep in touch. We'll talk again soon. Wherever you are, around Australia, 133693, Sydney, 131873. The question is, based on the little piece, it's put together by Thomas Henry, front page Oz Today, where Jim Chalmers' failure to significantly cut spending and lift productivity would leave a 2.5% rise in the GST or 6% jump in the average Australian's personal income tax bill as the alternative paths back to a surplus. Now, you would have seen during the week, they're talking 30 plus 40 year turnaround surplus to get even close. So what are the options? Spend less or raise taxes? Your call, Jim, is the headline. I love it. Spend less or raise taxes? It's your call, Jim. You're in charge. What would you do? Let me know. Part of Australia Overnight this morning.
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1: Why no decisions, decisions everywhere, really. It's a big one thing. Do you go Bose or do you go Sonos? It's a choice. We've just been talking about the idea of colas. Why did we ask that? Well, Pepsi Cola. Trademarked application was filed on this day back in 1902 in the United States of America for that time. And so the debate continues. The distinctions between those that have occasionally had cola, whether you have a Coke or whether you have a Pepsi. How do you drink your cola? There's a great wag there who says, RC cola fizzed out really early. And another one says, always drink whiskey, but always with Pepsi. Andrew in Adelaide, good morning.
16: Hey, good morning, Big T.
1: Hello,
16: hey, this fuel thing,
1: yep.
16: I think we're going to turn into Mad Max 2 soon.
1: Because of the price?
16: No, because, well, we're going to be stealing fuel. You know how fuel was scarce?
1: Yeah,
16: It was scarce and what's his name, Mad Max, he came up with a great line. He said, I saw a vehicle that can haul this tanker. You want to get out of here? You talk to me.
1: Yeah, what a line.
16: Yeah, so we'll be stealing fuel from everyone soon. Polly Waffle, I think they tried to bring it back. I don't go down the lolly aisle too much, but the Polly Waffle they tried to bring back, I'm not sure if it's out there.
1: Yeah, somebody will let us know whether it was. And what was the brand of the Polly Waffle? Was it a Hoadley's product or branded Hoadley's Polly Waffle?
16: No, Rowley's, something like that. Roland's, but yeah, another company took it over here in South Australia.
1: Okay, so they were making it presumably under some sort of license, perhaps.
16: It wasn't, it's not quite the same.
1: So we've just got a little note here. So you'll love this. You're right. The introduction of the Hoadley's Chocolate Company first made it 1947. Then ownership change became Rowntree McIntosh, took it over 1972.
16: Rowntree,
1: yeah. And then Nestle, or as we used to call it in the day, Nestles. Nestle took it over in 1988. It discontinued. They stopped making that in 2009. And then Men's Confectionery bought the brand rights in 2019, and it's back on the shelves as we speak, as of April of 24.
16: Yeah. They make the fruit chocks, yeah. Fruit
1: I think
16: chocks.
1: So, yeah.
16: And the third one, Tony, let's cut government waste spending.
1: So
16: we save money.
1: So, for example, what would the example be? So you've got your pen and you're going to slash and burn waste, what you perceive as waste. Where would we start, Andrew?
16: Well, I don't know, mate. There was an old saying years ago, we're not supposed to look after the economy. The economy was supposed to look after us.
1: Yeah, true.
16: So we pay our taxes. Yeah. We pay taxes. They're responsible to look after the economy. What more can we do?
1: Where's it all gone so wrong?
16: Well, yeah, here, throw money here, throw money there. You know, we had four prime ministers in, what, 4 years?
1: Crazy.
16: They're getting paid. They're getting paid good money, you know, when they resign. Or they're getting paid good money to travel here. They get all the travel allowance and all this. Fair enough, but we've got to cut government waste. And that's a lot of weight. And, you know, you go looking into that, mate, it's a deep rabbit black hole, isn't it?
1: I think a lot of people would agree with you, Andrew. Thank you. Keep in touch. Denise in New South Wales. Morning, Denise.
10: Good morning. I just wanted to talk to you a couple of things. Mm. This government is playing on the fact that they know most people don't understand what is going on about the fuel excise. And they think we're stupid. I know you probably hear that lots of times, but I really do think this government thinks we're stupid. We ran a business for 16 years. Mm-hmm. Sometimes, quite often in that 16 years, the fuel price would be excessive. We would get 5 pallet loads of goods arriving at our door weekly. So when the fuel price was excessive, we were already hit with an extra fee on top of our normal delivery fee. So Jim Chalmers and these government lackeys that they send out to give the message keep saying, oh, no, we can't do Angus Taylor's cut back the fuel excise thing because it's inflationary. Mm. Hey, sunshine, I got news for you. It's already inflationary because the minute it arrives at our door of our shop in an excessive fuel cost situation, we are already paying more.
1: So as a consequence of that delivery to you, you would then have to put an extra price on that product before you put it on your metaphorical shelf.
10: Exactly.
1: Yeah.
10: Exactly. And this government is spreading the message saying, oh, no, it would only put the price up of the product. Listen, you know, as much as I love my customers that came in my front door, I wasn't going to give them something for free.
1: No, of course. You know, no, because you can't afford to do that.
10: Yeah. So, now, another thing that if they were... I'm sorry, do you want to ask...
1: Just hold that thought. So when a customer comes into you, they look at their... Hang on, Denise, you should put the price up. Last week you charged me $1.10. Now you're charging me $1.15.
10: They might not know that because of the product that I was getting in. It wasn't like I was getting in a Polly Waffle or a Violet Crumble Bar that they knew the price of. My products that were coming in the door through the year were brand new products never seen in Australia before. I'll tell you, it was a toy shop.
1: Okay, yep.
10: Okay, mm-hmm. It was a toy shop. And in Australia, you order your toys in February, March. They start coming in about June, July, and you have to actually, you know, you hope you're going to pay the price that when you bought them in February, March, but things happen like fuel and you might end up paying even more when it walks in the door in June, July.
1: Even though you'd done an agreement presumably with those manufacturers, I'm thinking China, but I don't know, you'd already done a deal, they can increase that delivery cost.
10: They can increase the delivery cost, yes. But the delivery cost doesn't concern the person who's selling us the product. It gets put on by the transport cost. Yeah. Most of the toys in Australia come in through Melbourne. They've got to be fed out through the whole nation, sort of thing. You know, so I mean, it's just the way you've got to do business. If you want to have toys on your shelf for people to have at Christmas, you know, you've just got to do what you've got to do. You've got to survive, you know.
1: And Denise, so during that period of time then, when do you just start to, if you haven't already, when do you start to shrug the shoulders, as many presumably are doing, and go, this is all too hard to stay in business at the moment? It's just too hard.
10: My husband's, you know, nudging his 80s, so we wouldn't be there now. But if we were in the situation, we'd be saying, yeah, we're thinking about it. I'll give you another example of what this government's not doing a single thing about. Mm. We're currently, when we left the business, we sold the business but kept the property because we, you know, we were the boss. Nobody paid our superannuation for us. We had to create our own super. So we kept the building. So So we're currently in the week of looking up, you know, getting our insurance for the year. Okay, so our building that we are trying to insure last year, or up till this month, it finishes on the 30th of this month, was $6,000 to insure the building.
1: Mm.
10: You're sitting down.
1: Mm-hmm.
10: Guess what they want this year?
1: From six to what?
10: $16,000.
1: Extra 10 grand.
10: In a year.
1: Mm.
10: Now, we have tenants in that building now who are commercial tenants. They're on a lease. We can't put the rent up $10,000 extra in the year. So who's going backward? We are.
1: Wow, Denise, it's a great story. And I think this is replicated right across Australia by essentially many people in small business would be feeling that, as you've been doing or had done.
10: Party that comes out and says we'll start up another government insurance agency like the GIO or what it used to be that kept the, you know, the Don Chip statement, keep the bastards honest.
1: Yep.
10: They would get every business in Australia voting for them.
1: Yeah, of course.
10: Because we can't cope with this.
1: Donnie.
10: We can't cope with, you know. Mm. And the government says it's only, oh, insurance has only gone up 10%, you know. Well, that's not 10%. That's nearly 200%.
1: Denise, thank you. It's a great call, and it's a great indicator, I think, for many people as to the frustration around this. Just what the, you know, there's no magic. It doesn't feel as if there's a magic wand in this. It's going to be a tough time to recalibrate, I guess is the word I'm looking for. In Greenvale, hello, Tony.
17: Okay, mate. The problem we've got here is we can't control inflation. Inflation is caused by even the people coming in. We bring in more people and we don't sell any more to the world. We sell more to ourselves. So all we're doing is increasing the inflation because we've got to import more raw material to make these things for ourselves. We have to sell to the rest of the world. And if the rest of the world doesn't want to buy off us, then we've got to do exactly what the GST is doing to us. We've got to put a tariff on things coming in that are wholly and solely complete. If it's a complete product coming in, it gets a tariff. If it comes in and we get to be able to put labour into it, put it together or produce it or do whatever we have to do to make it whole, then it doesn't have a tariff. So it keeps us working. Otherwise, no matter what you do, bring in more people to raise the economy, brings in more domestic product, which doesn't help the...
1: It doesn't bounce the economy along with the vigour that we're all looking for.
17: No, we're going backwards, and we've been going backwards for 10 years, and we're going to keep going backwards because we're not producing anything anymore.
1: No,
17: anything that the world wants to buy.
1: Yeah, that is a real issue in itself. But do we blame the government for that, or is that a global thing over which we have pretty much no control?
17: No, we blame the government because the government 10, 15 years ago stopped getting rid of tech schools, stopped supporting small business. They're not even supporting small business now. They don't care about it. They're just saying, yeah, let's just buy everything from China or Thailand,
1: yeah.
17: And that's killing it.
1: Yeah.
17: Like, even our supermarkets do it to us. Our food, the best food in the world, and they go to I used to work for a company called Black Swan. You all know Black Swan Dips. And they would come to us, the supermarkets, and say, all right, your Black Swan dips are $2.20. We want our own brand and we want to only pay $2.05.
1: Yep.
17: So you have to make it for us. Or if you don't, we'll get it made in Thailand and your product will delete shelf space.
1: Yeah.
17: We'll cut you back. And that's how they control them. And they bring in stuff from Thailand.
1: And we allow it. Yeah, and we do allow it. Tony, it's a great call. Thank you for that. I'll let you keep driving. That shelf space thing is a whole different issue and which should be addressed on a regular basis, which we might do another time. We'll go to Summer, we'll go to Ball, we'll go to South Yarra, wherever you are, right around Australia. Come and join us. Come and have your say. It's the opportunity this time of the morning to share your thoughts, not just where you are, but with the entire nation. It's all part of Australia Overnight.
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1: Yeah, it's about shelf life too for those things coming out of the other parts of the world like Thailand. I guess that's the challenge of that area. Thank you for reporting that out. In Somerville, hello Pete.
35: Oh yes, I've got a few ideas regarding the budget.
1: Please.
35: Number one, why are businesses exempt from being out of pocket for the GST that changes hands? It just gives businesses a 10% advantage over the ordinary consumer who's heavily taxed already. In regard to the NDIS, now they had a special card arrangement for some of the Indigenous so that the spending could be restricted for certain products, for example, alcohol.
1: Yep.
35: Now, why can't that be applied to the NDIS system where the client, surely the clients always had someone, almost all of them, had someone who was responsible for all of them before the NDIS or similar arrangements with subsequent years.
1: Not necessarily, but I know what you're saying.
35: And hand the money directly to those responsible for the... for the NDIS clients, which would typically, I guess, be a parent. And so it cuts out this middle person where the shrinks and so on have absolute control over it. My wife was involved with the NDIS briefly, and what happened there was she ended up as a support person for a lady who was nonverbal when she first met her, to being able to run a conversation with a police sergeant at the police station, and she was the one who got the sack. because, of course, she was, you know, in quotes, not qualified, whereas she had a background of adult education.
1: So your wife lost the role?
35: Yeah. The shrinks didn't like her. She came in at a situation where this lady had a shrink for 5 years and she didn't get anywhere with her. And as I said, she went, for example, I was P for Peter and so on. And that was as much as she would say. And from that situation to being able to run a conversation with a police sergeant, because she had a particular interest in education, educating the police in dealing with people like her.
1: Yeah, Pete, it's a good call. I'll try and fathom that a little bit. But thank you for that. I'm going to have to move on. Things that have gone. I still remember Blankety Blank's Lemonade. Was that a thing? We're talking about Coke and Lemonade. Was that a thing? Was it branded Blankety Blanks? Tone, it's a waste of time discussing surpluses. The world's countries are deeply in debt and it's not going to improve. I think that's probably not a bad evaluation. Tony, the trouble with Jim Chalmers, says 781, as treasurer, he really doesn't know what he's doing. It's all trial and error. People need to understand that if we went into a recession tomorrow, this government would take no responsibility. Well, that's probably right. They're not going to go, oh, it's all our fault. Oh, you're right about that. Another one says, oh, didn't say who it is. Tone, my family landed here in the early 1800s. But to be quite honest, I'm ashamed now to be called Australian. If I went overseas, I wouldn't admit it. This country is going to pot and not the stuff you smoke. It's shameful. This is the way our country has turned into. It breaks my heart for my children, my grandchildren and the kids after what these people are doing to us, honestly. Many people feel that way. In Woodridge, hi, Kev.
0: Hi, how you going?
1: Good, Kev. What do you got?
0: I was just looking at... I've been following the news and everything going on with Iraq and Saudi Arabia and everything, and this economist came on last night, and he's made mention that through no control of ours, Saudi Arabia has a pipeline going across the country. They've had it there for quite some years, and that's been the alternative supply of oil. He maintains Australia's oil supplies are quite low, and the alternative source being that pipeline was bombed last week by the Houthis. So we've yet to see the worst of our fuel prices here in Australia, and shortages as well, through no control of ours, of course.
1: So that's going to be, if that is correct, and we are the recipient of that damage, it could really well and truly hit the fan.
0: Well, it could do, and it could. It's going to change inflation, of course, and interest rates.
1: Yeah, it's a concern. It's a
0: serious situation when you think about it, if it comes through, yeah.
1: Yeah, it's a real serious concern. Kev, you're driving to where?
0: I am.
1: Where are you heading?
0: I'm heading to the bus depot to drive a bus.
1: Good on you, mate.
0: I'm driving the wife's cheaper car because diesel's so expensive.
1: That's funny, because diesel's so expensive. Good on you, Kev. Have a great day. Thank you for being part of the program. Everybody's got a thought about this. We'll take more of your calls in the next half hour. I'm Tony McManus. It is Australia Overnight. Good morning.
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1: Might have a bit of a financial clout coming up in the next half hour. You won't want to miss what we've got coming up. The beginning of the downfall in Australia. Kevin Rudd was elected. Rudd, Gillard, Rudd era. Anthony Albanese, Chris Bowen. The Leftovers. They're called The Leftovers.
34: 3YBFM National News. Robovax, Robo Pool Cleaners, Robo Window Cleaners and Robo Lawn Mowers. All now in stock at Harvey Norman Electrical Warrnambool.
9: I'm Dusty Fitzpatrick. The Reserve Bank warns unemployment might have to rise to 5% to bring down consumer prices and inflation back into its target range. The warning comes ahead of an expected interest rate hike next week. Governor Michelle Bullock says the labour market will need to soften to ease price pressures.
10: An unemployment rate of, say, 4.5% at the moment. At the moment, we think that's a bit tight. You know, between 4.5 and 5 will probably take enough heat out of the labour market that it'll ease pressure on inflation.
9: The Trump administration has issued a rare public rebuke of Australia's proposed digital duty of care, warning the policy amounts to global censorship. Washington claims forcing tech platforms to alter their algorithm threatens protected speech and has called on the Albanese government to exclude US social media platforms from the rules. Australia's diesel stockpile has fallen by 20% to a 31-day supply as storage limits hit full capacity. The federal government has paused its subsidised fuel shipments while global oil prices surge past $100 a barrel. The superannuation industry has hit back at a proposal to let home buyers use their super as collateral for a mortgage. Liberal Senator Andrew Bragg says it would give people access to home loans without directly withdrawing from their retirement savings. The proposal is not official opposition policy. Super Members Council Chief Executive Misha Schubert says the money needs to be left alone.
11: Around 80% of Australians say super is going to be absolutely critical for their income in retirement, and that Australians are really clear that super's got one job, and that's to be their income in retirement.
9: A woman's been charged with the murder of her child in the New South Wales Blue Mountains. Police say she stabbed her three children in the car before turning the knife on herself. A five-year-old died at the scene while two others are in hospital in a critical but stable condition. The 42-year-old woman is also still in hospital. Victoria Police is investigating after shots were fired at a man from a vehicle in Melbourne's north. The 28-year-old wasn't physically injured in the incident at Greenvale. Officers have been told the man was getting out of his car when the shots rang out. And Australian children's author and illustrator Terry Denton has died at the age of 76. He's best known for the popular Treehouse series. Checking the markets, the Dow Jones is trading down 168 points. The Nasdaq is trading up 108 points. One Australian dollar is buying 71.14 US cents.
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9: Brisbane Lion Lachie Neale will miss Saturday's AFL Grand Final against Fremantle after his ban for striking was upheld. Jack Fenwick reports.
13: After over 2 hours of submissions and over 2 hours of deliberations by the tribunal, Lachie Neale has failed to overturn his suspension. The 33-year-old hit with the ban for an off-the-ball strike on Hawthorn's Jack Ginnivan in Saturday's prelim final. It will be his first suspension in his 320-game career, and he comes ahead of one of his biggest. Neale will now watch his former side Fremantle and the side he won the past two premierships with battle out for history at the MCG. The club can appeal. Jack Fenwick reporting.
9: Fremantle coach Justin Longmuir has been named the Coaches Association Senior Coach of the Year, and Roosters halfback Sam Walker has been named at halfback for Friday's NRL preliminary final against the Dolphins. That's the latest news and sport.
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25: Mostly sunny today. Light winds becoming southeasterly. 15 to 20 k's in the late afternoon, then lighter in the evening. Thursday, partly cloudy. Slight chance of showers. Top of 24. Friday, partly cloudy. Medium chance of showers. Top of 19. And Saturday, cloudy. Medium chance of showers. Top of 17. Heading for a top of 19 today for Warrnambool. 18 for Port Ferry and 20 for Mortlake and Terrain.
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25: Currently it's 2 degrees.
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1: Very shortly, very special guest, Scott Phillips. New book is wonderful. It's called The One Page Investing Plan. Simple, patient, serious wealth. We'll talk to Scott in just a moment. Your calls, let's race through some of these. So, Charlie, you're in Sydney. Good morning.
27: Good morning to you. A few minutes ago, or about an hour ago, you asked a caller where would he cut spending costs.
1: Yeah.
27: I can name a few straight off the cuff. One was that extravagance of spending $300 or $400 million on the Voice referendum, which was a complete waste of money. Second one is the $600 million to Papua New Guinea rugby league team. Another one is the combined travel rorts of this Labor government, mainly politicians. You combine all those travel rorts together, runs into a lot of money. They're just three things. There's a whole lot more that I can't think of at the moment, but they're the three things I wanted to let you know.
1: Charlie, you've done really well, and I thank you for your contribution in Thomastown. Hello, Sam.
0: Good morning, Tony. I'm heading down to Fitzroy, down the Fitzroy Town Hall. They're having their merchandising stand for the grand final. I've got to meet Nick McCallum, Channel 7 News.
1: You give it when you talk to him, pass him my very best. Give him my fondest regards. He's a mad Melbourne supporter, passionate Melbourne.
0: Tony says I lied because he wants to see that program I got once I asked Rick Milne about when Kylie Minogue made her debut singing at a Fitzroy Football Club Variety Night Fight Back at Festival Hall in 1986. He wants to take photo image because he's doing a story on it. She's singing at the grand final on Saturday.
1: She is. She was 86. She was just a child, Sammy. Thank you. Joe, you're in Sydney. Good morning and welcome.
2: Now listen, there's three criteria. Why is it that we've got enough minutia to basically give to other countries, but we're not hitting them with a terror tax? Our tax last year was $840 billion. That's people working in this country in small businesses. Why is it that if they want to borrow our minerals, we hit them with 18% terror tax?
1: So in other words, we're giving it away?
2: No. We basically, if they want our mineral, there's a certain tax they have to pay.
1: Yeah. They got to pay in other words.
2: Exactly. Look at Trump. He did the same thing, and he had beers raking in within a month. Why aren't we doing that? We're basically giving our fuel to Japan, and we're buying it back from them. It's costing us $100 billion. Seafood.
1: Yeah, true. But, Joey, you've got to look at even President Trump. The latest figures suggest that he's really on the nose. He's off the boil in many, many ways. It may be really challenging towards the end of this year for him.
2: We shouldn't be going down that road. We should be worried about what's in our backyard. Like, all businesses are going bust. You can't tell me they're not because it's already proven in the paper. We're paying fuel excise. We're paying this, we're paying that. And then our superannuation, and people say, we don't get tax on it. Yes, we do. Hardship, we get paid 28% tax. So you take out $10,000, you get taxed on that 28%. You have to double that money within 10 years, 20 years.
1: Joey, is that an international phenomenon, or is it just Australia?
2: Just in Australia, mate. Our superannuation, I'll give you an example. I went for hardship. Yep. I had to take $10,000 out of my super. I paid 28% tax on that out of $10,000. That's more than $3,000. And then on top of it, for the guy says to me, you'd have to make double that within the next 25, 30 years.
1: It's tough. It's really tough, Joe. I get it. People seem to be giving a very similar message right across Australia. Laura, you wanted to say good morning.
3: Yes, just quickly. I've been curious for some time because there's been no mention pretty much in the media about this issue. If an accused person has been sitting in jail sometimes for years and then they're subsequently found not guilty, are they entitled to seek compensation?
1: Every trial is going to be different. Every outcome will be different. There's no rule of thumb. That would then go for a whole lot of inquiry as to who, how, why, when and where. There have been instances where people have been paid considerable amounts of money because they were in jail because and shouldn't have been.
3: Yes. Now I call
4: recall some from overseas. Yes, yeah,
1: and certainly there was
4: one guy was imprisoned for about, I don't know, 20 years or something.
1: Well, there's certainly plenty in WA too, which are famous. I wish we had a bit more time to pursue that. Thank you, Laura. When we come back, Scott Phillips, investor, author, business commentator. He's wonderful, making Australians decisions about money. And don't we all, investing in business. It's a brand new book. It's called One Page Investing Plan. Our very special guest, Scott Phillips, Chief Investment Officer for The Motley Fool Australia. We love it. Scott Phillips, next, Australia Overnight.
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1: Three decades of investing. Is it too late? Is it too late to start? Well, we'll find out as Scott Phillips, Chief Investment Officer for The Motley Fool Australia. Look who he is. Scott Phillips, welcome to Australia Overnight.
32: Tony, good morning. Great to be with you, mate.
1: It's fantastic. Yeah, we'll get to the book in just a moment. We've been listening for a little while. There is massive dissatisfaction, A, with the government, B, with how our economy is performing, businesses are doing it pretty hard. You're getting that feedback too, presumably?
32: Yes, yeah, absolutely, mate. And this is, we have a real challenge. We have a very significant fiscal challenge. We may well see interest rates go up this time next week.
1: Yeah.
32: And unfortunately, the Reserve sees and probably reasonably has no other option. The problem, of course, is the policy settings, particularly tax and spend policies, leave us with a significant structural budget deficit. And so while the government should be helping the RBA to slow things down to help inflation, they put on the accelerator, the RBA's got its foot on the brake, and they're running at cross purposes. So, yes, a lot of frustration. Now, productivity growth is kind of the key differentiator here too. It's why we can't grow the economy any faster without creating inflation. So we are kind of stuck in those handcuffs that make it very, very, very hard for policymakers, but also, frankly, for businesses to hire and for people just to simply pay the bills.
1: And businesses, small business in particular, presumably, Scott, have been doing it really hard for some time now.
32: Yeah, and look, I mean, economies have cycles, and there are always going to be times when some small businesses go broke because they are just not the best businesses out there. I don't mean that harshly. I mean, it is the nature of capitalism, right? It's actually what we want. We want competition. We want people with good ideas to try. We want better ideas to beat worse ideas. And if that means I decide to, you know, try and resurrect the horse and buggy and I go out of business, that's no tragedy, right? If people prefer cars. But yes, at the end of the day, if there is a broader economic challenge and they're working in suboptimal conditions, that is really terrible because the workers lose their jobs, the businesses fail, and that does cause a whole lot of dramas, and that is a really significant one. Only in the last week, mate, we've seen three interesting and kind of significant businesses. The Q and Veronica Main fashion brands went into administration.
1: They've been around for decades, Scotty.
32: Mate, 1961, I think it was that they started. I love my camping, I love my outback touring, and two companies in that space, Drifter, who made drawers and canvas products for drawers for caravans and the back of kind of utes and stuff, canvas products for camping, they've gone broke. And also a caravan maker, Australia Off-Road, gone to administration. And these are kind of the discretionary end of spending, which makes perfect sense. But they're the ones in particular who are copping it in the neck, because when we're trying to pull back on spending, you've got to pay the bills, you've got to put food on the table, you've got to pay the mortgage. You don't have to necessarily buy the clothes, go camping, go on holidays. And so those are the businesses really feeling it right now.
1: Scotty, your new book, The One Page Investing Plan, as I'm perusing it over the last couple of days, beautifully free of jargon.
32: Thank you, mate. I've done my best. It's a my industry's terrible, and I try really hard not to be like everybody else. And my industry makes a lot of money from making things seem complex, right? Because if you can't do it yourself, you're going to pay me to do it. And look, you know, I work for a company that charges for investment advice. That's totally appropriate. But, you know, the idea that ordinary people can't save, invest, get ahead is nonsense. And I think if we can break it down to say this is all it needs. And I don't mean to say that it's overly simplistic. It's not, but it's not complex if you understand the basic building blocks of investing. Here's the other thing, if I can juxtapose the two questions you've asked me already. In the short term, there's some really tough things going on in the economy. But over the past 30 years, we've had the dot-com crash, the GFC, the COVID crash, and yet despite that, the stock market, a hypothetical 10 grand, according to the fund manager Vanguard, a hypothetical 10 grand became $130,000 over a 30-year period. And you had to do absolutely nothing. And there were those crashes and hassles and headlines and fears and everything else going on at the same time. And so there is a short-term issue, which absolutely policy-wise we need to deal with. But long-term, we have to remember that it's always been the case, and I can't promise it will always be, but I think it will, always been the case that businesses, individuals find new ways to solve new and old problems and create wealth, create prosperity, improve living standards in the process. And if that continues, that's where we have to kind of do two things at the same time. Solve the problems in front of us, but not let those blind us to the long-term potential of sensible investing.
1: Scotty, are you enthusiastic about particularly younger people, what their future will look like in 5, 10, 15, 25 years in terms of being able to purchase a home, for example?
32: No. I wish I was. You dragged me back to anything you're telling me. That's okay. I'm happy to do that. I really worry about young people, mate. I think we have housing policy backwards. We have population policy that's not linked up with housing policy, and that means we are increasing the number of households faster than the number of houses, and that's problematic. So we've got some really significant challenges there. I do think we need to think outside ourselves a little bit. And as much as we just talk about people doing it tough, we've also got to say, yeah, but I also want to make sure we're helping the kids. I want to make sure we're not saying, well, Jack's all right, I'm going to look after myself, I'm going to complain about what hurts me and ignore what's happening for kids and other young people who are growing up these days. Because something like a 17% reduction in home ownership for, I think it's the 25 to 34 year age bracket. That came out in the Intergenerational Report earlier this week. That is a significant, as a massive policy failure. If our young people can't afford housing, fundamental shelter, then we are getting something very wrong. So But that being said, I'm an optimist in general. So, yeah. I, if we go out 15, 20, 25 years, I mean, man, we better have solved it by then, right? If we're still talking about it then, we've done even worse. We're failing them now. If we spend the next decade and a half failing them even more, then we deserve every opprobrium they want to throw at us because we're, just not running the country well. So if nothing changes, things get worse for them. I have to be optimistic because I just have to believe that we'll find a way to make it better.
1: All right. Just finally, coming up to Christmas, a 16, 17, 18-year-old, do you put a book called One Page Investing Plan into their Christmas kit?
32: Oh, give them five. No, I'm kidding. I hope so. I hope it makes sense to them. If it's not... Here's the thing, you have to be ready to hear the message, right? And so I saw a story in the book of me being 25 and I knew all the theory and still botched it up. Now, it wasn't too late. I got back on the wagon and it was fine. So, yes, I think so, mate. I hope teenagers, early 20s, I hope this is a book that makes sense to them. But also it's a great book for anyone who is either just... I'm sorry, I'm doing a sales spiel. It's really

0: it was 20 years ago, the second best time is today. And yeah. I think anyone who says, you know what, I really should either A, start, or B, make sure I'm on the right track, hopefully they can learn something from the book.
1: Final question. Do you still budget?
0: Yes, and I think it's really important. Here's the key one, right? No matter how much or how little you budget, the key message is pay yourself first. What does that mean? It means if you're going to invest your money, and you should, take that out before you spend the rest of it. Don't just invest what's left. You've got to put future you first. So even if you just say, I'm not going to budget, but I'll put aside this much every month, as soon as you get paid, that money goes in the investing account, and then work on what's left.
1: Scotty, I hope we talk again.
0: I look forward to it. Thanks, Tony.
1: Scott Phillips, Chief Investment Officer for The Motley Fool. 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I think you'll enjoy it. www.fool, I love it, fool.com.au. 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
3: 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It's not an application of a stand-down policy. It's a application of the Swans Code of Conduct. I do think it's very important to keep in mind that penalties and suspensions need to be portioned. They need to be measured against what is the actual conduct that this player is being punished for.
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5: Feedback by way of the text line, which will continue tomorrow, tonight for Australia Overnight. Everybody's saying they can't afford anything. I see lots of restaurants are full, watching consumers spending up for Christmas, and then airlines charging things like $3,000 plane ticket to see a footy game. Is it extortion?

0: 3YBFM National News. Got better things to do than mow the lawns? Get a robo lawn maker to take care of it. In stock now at Harvey Norman Electrical.
1: 6 degrees in Melbourne, a sunny day, a maximum of 19. It's 5:30. Good morning, I'm Madeline Burke. Lachie Neal will miss Saturday's grand final after his one-game ban for a gut punch was upheld at the tribunal. Brisbane had argued during the four-and-a-half-hour hearing the midfielder's hit on Jack Ginnivan was not a strike, but rather a bump. A body check where contact was made to his shoulder and chest, but the tribunal found it was a forceful blow. The Lions are expected to appeal the ban. Multiple shots have been fired towards a man outside a home during a drive-by shooting in Greenvale. It's believed a man was getting out of his car on Galileo Place around 6 last night when around 6 shots were fired from a passing vehicle. The 28-year-old man was not physically injured while the gunman fled the scene. Police have spent much of the night at the property urging anyone with information or CCTV to contact Crime Stoppers. It's not the first time the property has been targeted. A car in the driveway was firebombed just a few weeks ago. Two high-profile Labor MPs no longer live in their electorate. Former Treasurer Jacqueline Symes has moved away from her upper house region, stretching from Kilmore to Mildura to Melbourne's inner north, while Deputy Premier Gabrielle Williams lives in Surry Hills, 26 kilometres away from her Dandenong electorate. The Melbourne Cricket Club is vowing to stamp out antisocial behaviour at the AFL Grand Final following Saturday's ugly scenes. Investigations are continuing after hundreds of objects were hurled onto the MCG following Hawthorn's tense prelim final loss to Brisbane. MCC Chief Executive Stuart Fox says those responsible will be held to account.
2: To have such a cracking game of football and then in the last 20 seconds have poor behaviour from probably a few hundred fans was really, really disappointing. Our job is to make sure we stamp this out for good. We support the police and our team have been hard at it, reviewing the footage.
1: As many as 20 new emergency beds at the Royal Children's Hospital will be left empty as there isn't the staff to use them. The long-awaited redevelopment is due to be completed in November. A leaked email seen by The Age highlights patient care is already being impacted by a severe staffing shortage and chronic under-resourcing. Donald Trump has repeated a threat to annihilate Iran. The US president presented Iran with a stark choice while speaking at the UN General Assembly.
3: Will a deal be made with Iran that lets them rebuild and create a far greater country than it ever was before? Maybe one of the greatest in the Middle East or even the world? Or do I annihilate the Islamic Republic and do it quickly?
1: In finance, the Dow Jones is down 153 points, the Aussie dollar buying 71.1 US cents.
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1: Sydney's five players who have been suspended by the club and banned from playing finals are set to return today. They'll reportedly meet and address their teammates for the first time since the Pullman incident. John Longmire has joined Adam Simpson in pulling out of the North Melbourne coaching race. The AFL will allow clubs an extra list spot for First Nations players, including senior players who have been delisted as part of the league's push to arrest the decline of Indigenous players. And Scottish soccer giants Celtic have announced a revenue drop of 22.7%. And that's the latest in news and in sport.
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7: Good morning, I'm Pat Gordon.
6: A new free mental health service has been proposed for Warrnambool as part of Mind Australia's 2026 state election platform. Luke Francis reports.
7: Mind is calling for a mental health and wellbeing local to support people aged 26 and over with mental health and wellbeing challenges. The services provide free and voluntary treatment, care and support without requiring a GP referral or mental health diagnosis. Mind says Warrnambool is an important regional centre and people in the southwest should be able to access community-based services that respond to local needs. The organisation is proposing 7 new locals in areas it says has significant service gaps, including Warrnambool.
6: A pair of Southwest Men's Sheds are among the recipients of the 26-27 Men's Shed Funding Program. Cobden and Hamilton are among 37 sheds across Victoria to share in more than $863,000 in state government funding. The program is designed to assist with the likes of refurbishment and upgrades or purchasing major equipment. A local Warrnambool teenager has launched a new skate brand with support from Rad Health after a broken arm inspired him to combine his passions. Sam College has the story.
8: Warrnambool College Year 12 student Charlie Miller has launched skateboarding apparel and accessories brand Skox. He says an enforced period of being unable to skate due to the injury left him feeling isolated, but filming friends and a return to the skate park helped him through the recovery. Skox began as a school project making skateboard socks, but now has expanded to around 10 products. Charlie says he wants the brand to promote youth mental health and the sense of community he found through skateboarding. Sam College, Ace Radio.
6: Sport. The Merivale Tigers have announced a key football signing to kickstart their off-season. The WDFNL finalists have welcomed Matt Sully following a several-year stint at Port Ferry. Sully brings VFL and NEAFL experience to the Tigers. He was also crowned the Hampton League's MVP in 2024. And that's local news. 24/7.
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10: Mostly sunny today, light winds becoming southeasterly, 15 to 20 k's in the late afternoon, then lighter in the evening. Thursday, partly cloudy, slight chance of showers, top of 24. Friday, partly cloudy, medium chance of showers, top of 19. And Saturday, cloudy, medium chance of showers, top of 17. Heading for a top of 19 today for Warrnambool, 18 for Port Ferry and 20 for Mortlake and Terrain.
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10: Currently it's 2 degrees.
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11: Good morning. Welcome to Country Today. I'm Libby Price. It's Wednesday the 23rd of September. On the program this morning, a field day focusing on bringing together natural capital and farm businesses is being held at Chatsworth House in Western Victoria next month. This morning you'll hear from one of the keynote speakers, soil scientist Dr. Susan Orgel, who will explain why 5 minutes with a shovel can be one of the most valuable investments you make on your farm. And the Port of Melbourne's latest annual trade report shows Victorian agriculture is defying the year of serious global headwinds. Those stories this morning on Country Today.
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12: Good morning, I'm Gabrielle Hodson in the Victorian Rural Newsroom. The bushfire season is well underway in Queensland, where the drought-affected Southern Downs is experiencing fires that have led to evacuations. But much further south, the season's come 3 months early for East Gippsland. Alan Slepchevich from the Country Fire Authority says the first bushfire of the season has destroyed 650 hectares near Lock's Port.
13: East Gippsland is exceptionally dry. East Gippsland hasn't received the proper rain for months now, probably 3 months, and hence it's a lot drier than what traditionally East Gippsland would be. So normally in East Gippsland, if you look the average year, their fire season starts sometime after Christmas. This time, it's so dry that fire season has already started.
12: The East Gippsland Shire will be the first in the state to enter the official fire danger period on October 5. Beef is forecast to exceed 3 million tonnes carcass weight in 2026, setting a new national record. Meat and Livestock Australia says cattle slaughter is forecast to reach 9.6 million head, supported by strong cattle availability, global demand and high feedlot figures. The national cattle herd is estimated to be at 30.8 million strong this year, with improved seasonal conditions and productivity supporting a more gradual contraction than previously forecast. The Tasmanian Institute of Agriculture is looking at how feral honeybees contribute to local crop pollination. Researchers are trying to work out what'll be most at risk if varroa mite starts to spread across Tasmania. Apple growers in the Huon Valley only reported having 0.6 of a managed hive per hectare, suggesting they were heavily dependent on feral bees, which can't be actively treated for varroa. On the other hand, vegetable seed producers were heavily dependent on the placement of managed hives, with almost 11,000 used across the state. While varroa was yet to be detected in Tasmania, earlier this month it was found just south of Cairns, making it Australia's northernmost detection. Pauline Hanson has formally opened the Henty Machinery Field Days alongside local member for Farrer, David Farley. The One Nation leader says government should ask what it means for families, farms and small businesses before imposing new costs and restrictions.
14: Farmers are saying to the kids there's no future in farming. I don't want you telling your kids that anymore. I want you to tell them to hang in there because change is coming and I know it's coming. I want you to stay here on the farms. I want you to produce the food for this nation. Do not give up. I have not given up. Don't give up.
12: The Shadow Minister for Resources in Northern Australia is calling for farmers to send her examples of red tape that's hampering productivity. Susan McDonald has secured an extension to the Senate inquiry looking into producers' experience of dealing with increasing rules and regulations. The Townsville-based senator wants the inquiry to try and streamline or remove paperwork, accreditation and auditing that may be unnecessary. And the race is on to beat Catherine in the NT for the title of Australia's best tasting tap water. Dean Barnett from the Water Industry Operations Association is one of the judges.
15: The standard is always increasing. We're lucky in Australia that we can drink the water directly from the tap. And part of this competition is recognising an industry that's so discreet.
12: And that's the state of the country. I'm Gabriel Hodson. Good morning.
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16: Joining us now is Chris Godford, Senior Forecaster for the Bureau of Meteorology. Chris, good morning to you. What can we expect with the weather?
17: Hi there, Daniel. Well, we're going to embark on a bit of a warming trend throughout the listening area during the next couple of days. We've had a large high become established in the Tasman Sea, which is only going to move slowly. So we'll basically find for the rest of today, we did have a bit of a cold start in parts of the southwest. Not as much frost around as yesterday morning, but we still did get a couple of centres that got down to zero or minus one. So there would have been a few frost patches out in southwest Victoria, certainly. But for the rest of Wednesday, it's basically clear skies across Victoria and southern New South Wales, and a little bit warmer than Tuesday was as well. So just having a look at a few of those temperatures. Wodonga a top of 23, 22 for Shepparton, Swan Hill a top of 25, Horsham we're going for 21, in the southwest Victoria 19 for Warrnambool and Colac, and over in Gippsland we're looking at a top of 17 for Wonsaggi, and over in Gippsland 21 for Sale and Bairnsdale. And basically light winds today, and maybe some coastal sea breezes coming in during the afternoon. So overall, it's going to be a beautiful spring day. And as we start to move towards the end of the week, of course, we've got a public holiday on Friday and the grand final on Saturday. We are going to get warmer still. So for Thursday, we're basically going to see temperatures even getting into the high 20s in northwest Victoria during Thursday. And by then, there'll be maybe not, it'll still be a dry day on Thursday. There may be some fog patches to start in Gippsland. But by Friday, once again, it's going to be quite warm throughout the listening area. And we might also start to see some thundery showers developing about the eastern and central ranges during the afternoon. So that's on the holiday with temperatures mainly in the mid to high 20s, even maybe poking up towards 30 or so if you're in the Mallee. And for the big day on Saturday, the grand final, there is going to be quite a change in conditions across southern Victoria as a cold front moves through. If you are looking at what the forecast is for the grand final, Melbourne's expecting a top of 16 on Saturday with a few showers. So if you are heading down to watch the match, make sure you take a coat and rug up.
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11: A field day focusing on bringing together natural capital and farm businesses is being held at Chatsworth House in Western Victoria next month, Wednesday, October the 7th and Thursday, October the 8th. One of the keynote speakers is Dr. Susan Orgel, Chief Scientist at Impact Ag Australia. Susan, welcome to Country Today. Your topic is the science beneath your feet. I love your saying why 5 minutes with a shovel can be one of the most valuable investments you make on your farm. Tell us more.
2: Oh, thank you very much. Yeah, I often get asked around what soil tests for different things and these really complicated questions. And really, if you can allocate time and money to anything on your farm, driving around, stopping and looking at soil by digging a hole, seeing how it looks and feels, looking at root growth, looking at the colour of the soil, having a smell of the soil can tell you more than a list of numbers on a page in some cases. So I always just think it really starts with kind of connecting back with observation about what's happening on our farm and knowing the context. What's the soil actually telling you?
11: I guess so you have to know what you're looking at.
2: Absolutely. So the first thing we look at before we're actually digging the hole is thinking about what's above ground, because we think about plants in the landscape as indicators or fingerprints about below ground function and clues. So we're looking at ground cover, the types of plants that are going, so the diversity of plants, perennials and annuals, the different categories of plants. Then when we dig the hole, thinking about how hard is it to dig? So is it really hard and dry? Is it potentially compacted? Looking at the shape of soil as it comes out of the hole, the colour, and also the smell. You can actually smell a healthy soil. So these are all really good indicators. When we're looking at plant roots, how they grow through the soil, potentially their shape and their morphology, that can tell us whether or not maybe there's a zone where there's a chemical constraint or potentially a physical constraint. That's why I always think it's just such a good investment, taking time to stop and look, think about where you are in the landscape and dig a hole and have a look at the soil.
11: What's the most common method you advise farmers to use to improve their soil?
2: So when we're thinking about any kind of context setting or input, we like to know kind of what the numbers are on their soil test results. Really around practices which are increasing soil organic, really important. But to do that, you need big, healthy plants. And big, healthy plants start above ground with our crop or our grazing management, below ground with overcoming soil constraints, so looking at soil pH and potentially if there's lime required. If there's a structural problem, it might be around gypsum requirements. And then making sure that our plants have all of the nutrients they need to grow big and healthy. And that can be through mineral fertilisers or through organic fertilisers.
11: Is it definitely going to improve profitability in all cases?
2: If we think about profitability over the longer term, we know that by making our soils more resilient and more efficient so that they're using water more wisely and accessing nutrients more efficiently, that is better for the bottom line, and that will underpin profitability on our farm.
11: Dr. Susan Orgel, Chief Scientist at Impact Ag Australia, one of the keynote speakers at the Chatsworth House Field Day. Tickets are still available, so if you'd like to go along, chatsworthhouse.com.au. It closes next Friday, October the 2nd. We'll see you there. Next, Victoria's agricultural exporters have diversified enough to withstand the global supply chain challenges at the moment. We'll hear from the Port of Melbourne's Tina Parfitt next.
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11: The Port of Melbourne's latest annual trade report shows Victorian agriculture cultures defying a year of serious global headwinds, and we all know what they are. The report shows that global supply chains face growing uncertainty, but Victoria's agricultural exporters are diversified enough to withstand it. So it's good news. Tina Parfitt is Trade and Supply Chain Manager, Western Victoria and South Australia with the Port of Melbourne. Tina, first off, beef exports are the standout.
12: Yeah, good morning, Libby. Thank you for having us. So beef exports have been our single biggest export commodity for the period of financial year 26, and that's largely been driven by demand in US and China, as well as our high-quality beef that we can supply through the Port of Melbourne and into those international markets that have that ongoing demand, both from their own drought conditions in the US, which is limiting their local supply, but also as a result of the competing tariffs that we've seen in place over the last couple of years.
11: You mentioned China. That remains the single largest destination country for our exports?
12: Single largest destination country, that's right. Yeah, so we do have our a large demand in China for our exports, which are largely made up of those agricultural commodities. So in the top five being beef, hay, fresh fruit, grain. There is also some paper and paperboard in there, but in the top five export commodities, four of them are agricultural and do have a strong demand in China. However, we have seen a shift from a regional point of view that Southeast Asia as a region for an export destination has been a growing importance for our exporters to land those key commodities in those markets.
11: How much of it is container exports?
12: So we have everything that we're talking about here is container exports. So for financial year 26, we handled 3.5 million TEU, so 20-foot equivalent units in containers. So that's made up of 20 and 40-foot containers, both general and refrigerated containers. So we have, at the Port of Melbourne, we have a handful of terminals that we handle various different freight types. So containerised makes up about 80% of our trade, but we do have others being dry bulk, liquid bulk, and some Tasmanian volume, some Ro-Ro in terms of the cars that we import. So we've got quite a diversified offering, but we are Australia's largest containerised port.
11: Tina Parfitt, Trade and Supply Chain Manager at the Port of Melbourne. That's it for this edition of Country Today. I hope you've enjoyed the program. I'll be back with you tomorrow morning at 5:30. Have a lovely day.
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13: 6 degrees in Melbourne, a sunny day, a maximum of 19. It's 6 o'clock. Good morning. I'm Madeline Burke. Lachie Neal has failed in his bid to play in the grand final. Eddie Summerfield reports.
14: Challenging a one-match ban for a gut punch on Jack Ginnivan, Brisbane's case was threefold, arguing it wasn't a strike, rather a bump or body check. Impact was low and not medium, and Lachie Neal's exemplary record of not being suspended in 320 games should be taken into account. The Lions challenging the tribunal to find a single frame of the vision that shows the Lions midfielder's fist in Ginnivan's abdomen. But after 4.5 hours, the tribunal deemed the strike intentional, upholding the one-match ban. The Lions can appeal the decision, and if that's unsuccessful, Lachie Neal will miss Saturday's grand final against Fremantle. Eddie Summerfield, Melbourne.
13: A man has been targeted by a gunman outside a home in Greenvale. It's believed 6 shots were fired at the 28-year-old who was getting out of his car on Galileo Place around 6 last night. The man wasn't injured, but the gunman and 2 others sped off. The same home was targeted a few weeks ago with the firebombing of a car parked in the driveway. The Royal Children's Hospital will have 20 new emergency beds ready in November, but says it won't have the staff to open them. A leaked memo from the hospital's emergency medicine director claims the state government rejected a request for extra operational funding despite record numbers of 6 children flooding to the health service. The memo, obtained by The Age, says staffing shortages are already affecting the standard of care the hospital can provide. A woman is fighting for life after she was thrown from a vehicle that crashed and rolled at Thomastown. The woman was a passenger in a car that collided with another vehicle on the Metropolitan Ring Road yesterday afternoon, causing it to roll several times. The driver of the vehicle, a 21-year-old man, was taken to hospital with non-life-threatening injuries and was later arrested. Jetstar staff won't charge customers a host of fees today as part of a union campaign for better pay and conditions. Workers will waive or record a zero fees for excess baggage and seat changes. Australian Services Union spokesperson Scott Cohen says it's not a decision taken lightly.
15: But we're pleased it's something that we can do that won't impact the travelling public, but it will impact Jetstar's bottom line and demonstrate to them the value of the work that our members perform day in, day out to keep the company flying.
13: Taylor Swift has announced a new song, her first since her wedding. Patient Zero will be released on Friday. In finance, the Dow Jones is down 153 points this morning, the Aussie dollar buying 71.1 US cents.
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13: The AFL is still weighing up if Fremantle will be able to use Wharfie time. The bells have been rung late in 2 games this season. The Dockers using it to bring the crowd into the game. AFL Chief Executive Andrew Dillon telling Fox Footy a decision on Wharfie time and after goal songs is still being considered.
17: We're just working through the finer details of that with both of the clubs at the moment about, because the grand final, we don't have a home team per se. It's a neutral game. So how those goal celebrations play out, how a potential for Wharfie time might be. We've just got to dot some I's and cross some T's there.
13: In cricket, India has avoided an embarrassing defeat to Japan in a one-off T20, winning by 2 runs, both sides restricted to just 5 overs each. And that's the latest in news and sport.
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21: Good morning, I'm Pat Gordon. Preparations are well underway for the Port Fairy Spring Music Festival, which is just over a fortnight away. The 2026 festival will include 29 concerts across the weekend of October 9 to 11, including several free offerings. Artistic director Stefan Casaminos says they encourage the community to check out the program and get their tickets for what suits them.
22: The festival's been going since 1990, and the people who come to this festival, the thing they like about it is that they can really choose their own experience, because you can come and just see 3 or 4 things. Some people come to our festival and they don't see a single, you know, straight down the line classical offering. They just see, you know, everything else. So it's a real opportunity.
21: After a broken arm inspired him to combine his passions, a local Warrnambool teenager has launched a new skate brand with some support from Rad Health. Sam College reports.
23: Warrnambool College Year 12 student Charlie Miller has launched skateboarding apparel and accessories brand Skox. He says an enforced period of being unable to skate due to the injury left him feeling isolated, but filming friends and a return to the skate park helped him through the recovery. Skox began as a school project making skateboard socks, but now has expanded to around 10 products. Charlie says he wants the brand to promote youth mental health and the sense of community he found through skateboarding. Sam College, Ace Radio.
21: A free expo in Camperdown next month will give older residents and people living with disability the chance to connect with 29 local support services and community groups. The Crangamite Shire Community Expo will be held on Tuesday, October 6, with stall holders to be placed at the Theatre Royal and a series of presentations at the nearby Kalara Centre.
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21: Cobden product Reece Unwin has secured a 1-year contract extension with Essendon for the 2027 AFL season. The 19-year-old earned the new deal after recovering from an early hamstring injury to make a strong impact late in the season. And that's local news.
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25: Your 4-day forecast for the Great South Coast. Today, a mainly sunny day with light winds. For tomorrow, Thursday, cloudy, a top of 23. Friday, a shower of 2, 19. And Saturday, showers easing and 15 degrees. Today in Warrnambool, a top of 19, Port Ferry 18, Mortlake and Terang today 20.
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25: Right now, it's 2 degrees.
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25: Good morning. Sean and Monkey here on your Wednesday. It's 6:08. It's the 23rd of September. Oh, how many sleeps for Monkey? Wednesday, Thursday, Friday. 3 sleeps to the grand final. Hello, Monkey.
26: Hello, Sean. Yeah, 2 sleeps for those who are lucky enough to get the Friday off for the long weekend. And plenty happening in the grand final space, which we'll get to. Hey, last night, Shawnee, I went to a trivia night. As you know, I sort of host trivia quite regularly, but I was actually in a team. I was on the other end of the trivia.
25: Ah.
26: And I've got the results the results. And in fact, we might even have our own little Morning Rush trivia section today. Who doesn't love a quiz?
0: Yeah. So, what, like, as in, like, proper... You want to play proper trivia?
26: Proper trivia at some stage. I know we've got radio categories. I believe that's up to $450 today. And we've got the Stumper coming up. But just a good old-fashioned trivia quiz, because Monkey might have come unstuck last night. I won't say too much now, but wasn't great.
0: Right, we'll get to that a little bit later on. I'm already trying to think of a trivia team name. Am I playing?
26: That's all you would focus on. Actually, ours last night was... I was pretty happy with it.
0: Right, yeah, we'll find out what that is later.

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0: 13 past 6 on your Wednesday morning. And Monkey, the leading story in our 6 o'clock news moments ago on the wireless and throughout the morning is going to be the fact that, yeah, Lachie Neale, everyone yesterday, even when we were talking to Jared Waitley, like, oh, yeah, he's going to get off. He's going to get off tonight. He'll get off tonight. He didn't.
2: Yeah, right. Is that what Jared said on this Monday's show? Did Jared think he would get off?
0: Oh, yeah. No, he did. Yeah. And okay. I said to him, you know, everyone you're talking to just says, oh, yeah, it's got grand finals. Lachie Neale, he's got a good record. He'll get off. But it wasn't the case.
2: Mm. And look, last night's case went for around 4 hours. I mean, it'd be fascinating to sit there and listen to it all. And, of course, a bit of a gut punch. So they were arguing last night, Brisbane, that it wasn't a strike. It was a bump or a body check. A body check they were going with, you know.
0: A body check.
2: Bit of a body check. I might start walking past you in the studio and give you a little quick one now and then just to sharpen you up.
0: No worries.
2: But he's, look, he's not playing at the moment, but the Lions can appeal the decision. Now, you think that would happen, would you not?
0: Oh, I mean, why wouldn't you? I won't say they need him, but, you know, I think they'll definitely appeal at any cost. I've got no idea what the cost is, but I reckon they will.
2: He won't be the first grand final week to be in this position. And in my thought on sport just after 7:30, I'm actually going to unpack a few of the more notable cases in history, Sean, where people have been suspended and missed grand finals. But there is a famous, famous case. And it's interesting because it's 30 years this year that this case happened. And I won't name names just yet. The gentleman who got off, right? So he was going to miss the grand final. And then they appealed and brought in all sorts of experts and whatnot. And he got off. His son is playing in this week's grand final. There's a bit of a clue.
0: Well, okay. Well, can I go back? Can I return serve?
2: You can return serve.
0: I've got one from 27 years ago from that grand final where a player... he stuffed up in the prelim and he missed the grand final. So,
2: I think I know the one.
0: 99, who won the grand final that year?
2: Geelong? No, North Melbourne.
0: North Melbourne, yep. There was a North Melbourne player who unfortunately missed the GF because of his behaviour in the prelim. Maybe we'll reveal that later on as well. Look at us go. Okay, when we come back on the Morning Rush, let's do the Stumper.
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0: Sean and Monkey here at 18 past six. Yeah, that's it. It's stumper time. Let's set the scene. We're trying to stump you. You ring up. Have a go. The number is 1300 00 1242. The average person does this 98 times a year. What is it? The average person does this 98 times a year. What is it? I'm going to give a clue. It's to do with your morning routine. Yeah.
1: Yeah, you have to give a clue. It's interesting, isn't it? It's interesting because how many days of the year?
0: Yeah, I was thinking that too.
1: 365 days of the year, and the average person does this 98.
0: I mean, some people would do it, 365 days a year, and that's fine. Me?
1: So it's really 98 days a year, isn't it? Not 98. Well, they did this 98 times across 98 days.
0: 98 times a year you do it. It's to do with your morning routine. Some people would do it every day. That's fine. Me?
1: Some people do it not just in the morning.
0: Some people do it not just in the morning. You're right.
1: That's another way of saying it.
0: I think we're doing really well.
1: They do. Yeah.
0: No, I think we're doing really well with our clues today.
1: Might be enough.
0: Yeah, that's enough. So the average person does this 98 times a year. It's to do with your morning routine, but like Monkey said, not necessarily.
1: No.
0: You could do it later on in the day as well. I don't do it at all. Do you, Monkey?
1: Yeah, I've been pretty regular of late. I don't have a number for you, but I'm back doing it.
0: Okay, you're back doing this.
1: Back doing it.
0: Okay, over and out. Give us a call. Have a crack at the stumper. The number is 1300 00 1242.

0: Tom Petty, 24 past 6. Sean and Monkey here. We're doing the Stumper. I'll repeat it for you before we get to Stacey. The average person does this 98 times a year. What is it? We gave a couple of clues. We said that it's, well, normally part of your morning routine, but Monkey made a good point. Not necessarily. I said that I wouldn't do it any times per year. Monkey's back doing it. What is it? Let's go to Stacey. Hello.
1: Hello.
0: G'day. Are you well?
1: Yeah, all good, thanks.
0: That's the way. What is it? 98 times a year the average person does it. What is it?
1: Eating a bowl of cereal.
0: Eating a bowl of cereal.
2: Congratulations. Now, are you a cereal consumer, Stacey?
1: Yeah, sometimes, definitely.
2: See, sometimes. Isn't it interesting that maybe not every yep. day someone's having the cereal? You're not a cereal man, Sean?
0: No. I don't eat cereal, but, I mean, geez, boy, oh, boy, we go through some Weet-Bix in our household with two young boys. 10 a day, I'd say.
2: 10 a day?
0: Yeah, Emmett has 3 or 4 for breakfast. He's not quite Trevor Hendy. He had 14. And Seamus, he can have 2 or 3 for brekkie. So, yeah, we smash it.
2: Yeah, I'm back. I'm back on the Weet-Bix. What's your go-to cereal, Stacey, if and when you're having it?
1: Definitely Weet-Bix and a bit of honey on top.
2: Oh, my honey. God. That is it. Yes, that's exactly what I do, Stacey. Exactly what I do.
1: I'm a sweet tooth.
2: Yeah. And the other thing with Weet-Bix, I'm very particular about this. There's a certain time you can allow for the milk to go on and then before you get into it. Like soggy Weet-Bix are the worst. So I put the honey on first, okay? Oh. Then the milk goes on and then it's a quick... Sometimes I don't even put the milk away, Sean, because I've got to get into those Weet-Bix before they're soggy. Jeez. Are you the same, Stace?
1: Yep, soggy Weet-Bix are the go.
0: Alrighty, okay.
2: Oh, no, hang on, you like soggy Weet-Bix?
1: No. Not like that.
2: Okay. I'm confused.
0: No, because, look, it's funny. In our household too, Charlotte, I mean, she introduced this, not having a go at her, but, yeah, honey on the Weet-Bix for our two boys. And because my youngest can't talk yet, if I don't put honey in his Weet-Bix, he points at the cupboard and grunts.
2: Just grunts. Yeah.
0: And I'm like, what does he want, Charlotte? She goes, he wants the honey on the Weet-Bix.
2: What's the honey? What's better than sugar?
0: Yeah, well, true. That's what I used to do. Anyway, Stace, well done. You're in the running to be our caller of the month. You could be off to see Neil Diamond, the musical. It's called Beautiful Noise. Have a great day.
1: Thank you very much. Appreciate it.
0: There we go. 6:30 updates are coming next for you.
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4: 6 degrees in Melbourne, sunny today, a maximum of 19. It's 6:30. Good morning, I'm Madeline Burke. A gunman has opened fire, targeting a man outside a home in Greenvale. Carolee Katsimbanis reports.
5: Multiple shots were fired at the 28-year-old who was getting out of his car on Galileo Place around 6 last night. He wasn't injured. Five others inside managed to escape, but the gunman and two accomplices sped off. This same house was also firebombed just a few weeks ago. A car in the driveway set alight. Police remain at the scene, urging anyone with information or CCTV footage to come forward or contact Crime Stoppers. Carolee Katsimbanis, Melbourne.
4: A car has been firebombed outside a home in Box Hill North. It's believed a number of offenders set a car alight outside the property on Duncan Street just after 5 this morning, and that fire spread to a second vehicle. The bomb squad is on its way to Benalla, where a suspected explosive device has been found at a home. Police were called to the property by a man who lives there last night. The 51-year-old was arrested after officers found the potentially explosive device as well as a machine. The house and area has been cordoned off. Police say there's no danger to the public. Two senior Victorian Labor MPs are living outside the electorates they represent. Jacqueline Symes has sold her home in northern Victoria and relocated to Melbourne's inner north, while Deputy Premier Gabrielle Williams moved from Dandenong to Surry Hills in 2023. The Nationals say the arrangements raise questions about representation in regional communities. A report has found delays in providing aged care are increasing strain on hospitals. The Australian Medical Association's inaugural aged care report argues long waits for home and residential care are forcing patients to stay in hospital after they're ready to leave. It's urging the Commonwealth to work with state governments on the issue. The US president has threatened to quickly annihilate Iran if a deal isn't agreed to resolve the conflict. Donald Trump addressed the UN General Assembly when he issued the warning about what would happen if an agreement isn't reached.
6: Never giving them a chance to kill and destroy people and countries again. Do I drive them into hell with no chance of survival and no hope of future greatness or generations? But I believe we'll make a deal right after the election.
4: In finance, the Dow Jones is down 185 points. The Aussie dollar buying 71.1 US cents.
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4: James Hurd says Fremantle's grand final hopes have been significantly bolstered by Lachie Neale's suspension. The Brisbane midfielder's one-game ban for a gut punch has been upheld by the tribunal. The Lions can now appeal the decision. Hurd telling Footy Classified it's a big blow for the club.
8: This is an absolute champion of the game and one of the most important players in last year's grand final second half, and the impact he had on the game. He's been in remarkable form throughout the year. This is an incredible result for Brisbane and going to make Fremantle's job all the more easier.
4: Zach Merritt has revealed the social anxiety he feels following his failed trade request from Essendon to Hawthorn last year. And the upcoming Australian Golf Open at Melbourne's Kingston Heath will offer qualification places for both the Masters and the Open Championship next year. That's the latest news in sport.
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11: Good morning, I'm Pat.
10: Gordon. Bowen Southwest Wildlife Authorities have launched the annual Operation Soho as threatened hooded plovers begin their nesting season on local beaches. The Conservation Regulator and Parks Victoria will have a presence at beaches near the likes of Portland, Port Ferry, Warrnambool and down the Great Ocean Road. Regulatory Program Manager Scott Nicholson says beachgoers are asked to be wary and obey any signage during the nesting season.
11: There's a really committed group of volunteers. Volunteers that get down and monitor these areas and identify where the hooded plovers are nesting. So they'll get in there and put some signage up and put an exclusion area in place with a fence. And that area is basically classified as wildlife habitat.
10: Recipients of the 2026-27 Men's Shed Funding Program have been announced, with two in the southwest among those to benefit. Cobden and Hamilton are among 37 sheds across Victoria set to earn a share in more than $863,000 in state grant funding. The Port Ferry Spring Music Festival is fast approaching, with the 2026 edition to be held across the weekend of October 9 to 11. Artistic director Monica Curo says they can't wait for this year's festival, with 29 concerts and over 100 artists slated to perform.
12: We're so excited about this year and so much work has gone in it, but also we get to support our fantastic friends and colleagues, our artists, who just, they're wonderful, every single one of them. And it's a real celebration. That's what a festival should be.
10: A program guide and ticketing information can be found at the festival's website and Facebook page.
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10: Briefly in sport, the Merivale Football Netball Club have announced a key football signing ahead of the 2027 WDFNL season, welcoming Matt Sully to the club. The former Port Ferry Seagulls football resume includes stints in both the VFL and NEAFL. And that's local news.
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18: Your four-day forecast for the Great South Coast. Today, a mainly sunny day with light winds. For tomorrow, Thursday, cloudy, a top of 23. Friday, a shower of 2, 19. And Saturday, showers easing and 15 degrees. Today in Warrnambool, a top of 19. Port Ferry, 18. Mortlake and Terang today, 20.
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18: Right now, it's 2 degrees.
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18: Good morning, Sean and Monkey on your Wednesday. It's 22 to 7 and in 1 hour from now, Monkey, we'll cover off on some sport. It's Monkey's Thought on Sport. What's going to be happening?
21: Yeah, well, won't be too much to say about Lachie Neale, but it'll be interesting to see if Brisbane end up appealing his suspension, which at this stage means he won't play in this week's grand final. We'll have a look at around the history of that because it's happened before, right? Plenty of people have missed grand finals because of being suspended. And as I said earlier in the show, it marks 30 years since a famous case was reversed and a player ended up playing and his son is featuring in this weekend's grand final. Oh. We'll talk about that. But I did love yesterday, Sean, we're reminiscing because my 16-year-old Poppy, of all people in the family, just out of the blue last week said, "Dad, I sort of miss Dustin Martin." So we went down the rabbit hole of players that you missed. What about you? You went straight to Darryl White, that enigmatic player from the Lions and the Bears.
18: Yeah.
21: And then I was very fortunate to check my emails after the show yesterday, and you sent me Darryl White's YouTube highlights. Thanks for that.
18: No worries. But do you know what I mean? Did you watch it and not go, you know what,
21: he was actually,
18: I'm going to say he was underrated. He was a freak.
21: He was a great player. And, of course, Wendy rang up, and, yeah, well, she had a good one too.
22: I miss Malcolm Blight from North Melbourne.
21: Oh, yeah. Oh, Blighty.
18: Jeez.
21: Yeah, he was a great player. Wendy, did you ever go and watch him?
22: Oh, I was at the game when he kicked that miracle goal.
21: You were there?
22: I was there.
23: Oh,
0: to kick at 85, 90 metres.
22: I saw him
21: North
22: Melbourne, so.
21: Oh my God. That was a massive torp.
22: Yep.
1: That was just. Could you imagine being there?
21: I just had to look that one up because I was worried that that was a final, but no, it was just a regular home and away against Carlton at Princess Park in 1976.
1: I can picture it right now, and I reckon Stephen Curry and his mate, they made fun of that, didn't they?
21: Oh, they did it in the Toyota ads. Yeah, you're
1: the
21: right.
1: The legendary moment.
21: Yes.
1: There we go. This guy here, actually, Monkey.
21: He kicked a torp, did he?
1: Yeah, who? Brian Adams. He's a left footer. No, he's
21: straight out of Canada.
1: No, he's not, but... He performed at the grand final there probably 5, 6, 7 years back. I was fortunate enough to see him live. Here he is.

0: Brian Adams at 17 to 7. Sean and Monkey here. It is the Morning Rush. I was meant to look up while that was playing, Monkey, what year he performed at the Toyota AFL Grand Final, but I didn't get a chance to do that. So anyway.
1: Well, you were there. What game was it? We'll go by game.
0: I can't even.
1: Oh, wow. You had a big granny.
0: Maybe.
1: I can't remember the game. Who was playing?
0: Who did I go with? Hawthorn West Coast, maybe? Did they?
1: Oh, right. Geez, that could
0: and
1: go
0: West
1: back
0: Coast
1: to...
0: West Coast, maybe Thrashed.
1: Is that 91?
0: Oh, no. No, no, no. In the last 10 years or so. No, in the last 10 years. Anyway, doesn't matter. Uh-huh. Let's do this on the Morning Rush.
2: Song blue, everybody knows one.
0: Song this time, we put together a song list. You text through your songs to 0437 882 000. Different theme or a story every day. We love it. We love our first-time texters. We'll try our best to give you a shout-out, and then often we'll play a bit of a random song at the end, and it might be yours. October the 3rd, 2015 was Brian Adams at the MCG. There you go.
1: Oh, October 3. That was a late one. It's one of those years where it went late. And who played?
0: Yeah.
1: Still not sure?
0: Hold on a sec.
1: Was that Hawthorn and Sydney?
0: Maybe it was Hawthorn and Sydney.
1: Jeez, you were really into it. Where were you? Just in the bull ring all day. Didn't come out for anything.
0: No.
1: Heard Brian Adams. How'd the footy go, boys? No idea.
0: Ali Golding, yep, she was there too. Yeah.
1: I don't care who was. Who played?
0: I was right. Hawthorn and the Eagles. There you go. Hawks and the Eagles.
1: Oh,
0: I reckon okay. Maybe the Hawks one, that you're not sure. Right, over to you.
1: All right. No worries. Okay, today, very simple. Okay, very simple. We want songs from artists that feature "and" in their title, like in their band name. You know how, look, I'll have to give an example, like Jerry and the Pacemakers. Do you know what I mean? JoJo Zepp and the Falcons.
0: Yeah,
1: so it's gotta
0: I gotcha.
1: Be a,
0: God
1: it's
0: going
1: to be a
0: mighty.
1: Someone and someone. And this is because you brought this to my attention. I had no idea. I was just reading about Kylie Minogue. She's in Melbourne at the minute and getting ready for her big performance Saturday. And I tell you what, reminded on just how small she is, she's been getting around with Nick Watson and Jack Ginnivan from Hawthorn, who aren't overly tall in their own right, and they tower. They tower over little Kylie, Shawnee.
0: Mm.
1: The wizard towers over us.
0: Yeah, so, I've seen that pic, and it does make you realise how short she is. She was getting around Fed Square. Honestly, like, no one recognised Kylie. There was no crowds. There was a crowd, but no one was... Yeah, I found that fascinating.
1: That is fascinating. Now, the "and" bit, though, comes back to our other code, NRL, and you were telling me that the boss of the NRL, who doesn't take any prisoners, he says it how it is, Peter Volandis. He's had a blue with Tones and I.
0: Yeah, so Tones and I, she was going to perform at the NRL Grand Final, and Peter Volandis, the boss of the NRL and her, they've had a blue. Now, the reason they've had this blue, because she wasn't going to guarantee that she was going to play her biggest song. She's like, nah, I can't guarantee I'm going to play that. He's like, well, if you can't guarantee me that, get stuffed. So she's not going to play now. I've got
1: her biggest song being Dance Monkey. I mean, it was massive when it came out. I mean, geez, I got sick of it pretty quick. But he wants the Dance Monkey, and she's saying that I'm not going to play it. So you're saying to me they're not going to have any entertainment now.
0: Yeah, I know. You said to me off air, they'll find someone else for $1 million. You said, nah, you know what? I'm going to invest that money that would have been spent on the Grand Final entertainment into junior footy and participation. They're not going to get anyone.
1: Tones and I looks like she's not performing. So is she Tones or is she I? Are they both the same person? I'm not sure about that one. But anyway, the bands have to have such and such and such and such and such.
0: Yeah, there's heaps, Monkey. Your phone, our text phone's going to explode.
1: I don't know. There's a few. There's quite a few.
0: Text them through. Bands, artists with the word "and" in it. And just the artist, not the songs, to 0437 88200.
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0: What is going on?
1: Apologies.
0: You miss Shirley, do you, that much?
1: I do miss Shirley. Oh, my God. Speaking of, we need to talk to her this... we need to speak to her tomorrow before the grand final, as promised.
2: Did we promise her, did we?
1: Yeah, we said we were going to have a chat with her before the grand final.
2: So it's not, we're not doing Shirley's tips for the grand final right now.
1: No, I hit the wrong...
2: It can happen.
1: There we go. Song this time. Songs today. Our theme is bands with the word and in them.
2: Because Tones and I has had a blue with the boss of the NRL because she said she doesn't want to play Dance Monkey. And he says, well, if you're not going to play Dance Monkey, Tones, you can POQ. So apparently she's not playing at the NRL Grand Final. I find that staggering. Okay, songs or bands that feature and. Kathy and Ricardo, good song. I Want a New Drug by Huey Lewis and The News. Good band.
1: Yeah.
2: Big in the 80s.
1: Previously known as Huey Lewis and the American Express.
2: Yeah, right. Good one. Thanks, Molly. Fiona, Mike... Mike and the Mechanics. Great song.
1: Yeah. Great.
2: Angie, Tom Petty and the Heartbreakers.
1: Oh, yeah.
2: Yeah.
1: We played this earlier today.
2: Yeah. Sarah, yeah. Billy Thorpe and the Aztecs. Go near Billy Thorpe. Oh. I'll let you choose today because you're doing that button pushing, so... just be careful. Which one do you think, Shawnee? What are we going with?
1: Out of all those snippets that we just played, then we're actually going to go with this one here.
2: Oh,
1: I think it's just a nice, inspiring.
2: It's a sad song. Beautiful song.
1: Oh,
2: very deep message in this, Shawnee.
1: Okay, I'll have a listen. It's Mike and the Mechanics. It's our song list song for today. It's 6 to 7 on the Morning Rush.

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10: 6 degrees in Melbourne, a sunny day, a maximum of 19. It's 7 o'clock. Good morning, I'm Madeline Burke. Arsonists have accidentally set fire to their own getaway car during a firebombing in Box Hill South. It's believed three male offenders drove to a home on Duncan Street just after 5 this morning and tried to set fire to a vehicle, but they mistakenly set fire to their own car before they fled on foot. The Air Wing is currently helping officers on the ground searching for those offenders who they believe may be injured and possibly armed with machetes. Multiple shots have been fired towards a man outside a home in Greenvale. It's believed the man was getting out of his car on Galileo Place around 6 last night when around 6 shots were fired from a passing vehicle. The 28-year-old was not physically injured while the gunman fled the scene. It's not the first time the property has been targeted. A parked car in the driveway was firebombed just a few weeks ago. Jetstar passengers could be in for a discount if they're travelling today. Chris McCarthy has more.
11: Workers will not be charging for things like excess baggage, seat changes and late fees as a part of protected industrial action. It comes as tens of thousands travel ahead of the AFL Grand Final and the start of school holidays. The Australian Services Union says the airline has not offered a fair wage increase despite posting bumper profits. Spokesperson Scott Cowan says it won't cause any delays for customers.
12: But it will impact it. Jetstar's bottom line.
11: Jetstar says an offer it's provided to staff is great for its people while allowing them to keep fares low. Chris McCarthy reporting.
10: Analysts believe Australian fuel prices could surge further as the conflict in the Middle East deepens. Saudi Arabia's east-west oil pipeline is slowly being restarted after drone attacks. Australia's peak medical body argues the country's inability to provide timely access to aged care is leaving patients stranded in hospitals. The Australian Medical Association's inaugural aged care report card has detailed delays in assessments and long waits for residential care. AMA President Dr. Danielle McMullen says urgent action is needed.
13: It's so critical that governments see that aged care is a part of our healthcare system and that delays in aged care are being felt right across our healthcare system, especially in hospitals, and most importantly, by older Australians waiting too long.
10: In finance, the Dow Jones is down 153 points, the Aussie dollar buying 71.1 US cents.
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10: Brisbane is weighing up an appeal on Lachie Neale's one-match ban for striking. The Lions had tried to argue it wasn't a strike, instead a body check. Impact was low and brought up Neale's exemplary record. Despite the vision also being brought into question, the tribunal found it was a forceful blow. Fremantle coach Justin Longmuir has been named the Coaches Association Coach of the Year. He's told Fox Footy it's a recognition of the Dockers' entire coaching staff.
15: You don't just get to this stage where, you know, you win 19 games in the regular season, make a grand final off 1 year of work. So it's a lot's gone into this, and it's taken a lot of people to get to this place.
10: And the five suspended Sydney players will reportedly come face-to-face with teammates and coaches today for the first time since the Pullman Hotel incident. And that's the latest in news and in sport.
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18: Good morning, I'm Pat Gordon. Mind Australia has called for a new mental health and wellbeing local to be established in Warrnambool as part of its Victorian election platform. Luke Francis has the story.
19: The proposed mental health and wellbeing local would provide free treatment, care and support for people aged 26 and over experiencing mental health and wellbeing challenges. Mind Australia's Belinda McCulloch said Warrnambool is an important regional centre and it's important people living in the southwest have access to services that are accessible, responsive and connected to the community they serve. Mental health and wellbeing locals were established following the Royal Commission into Victoria's mental health system. Mind is calling for seven additional locals to be established based on population and location, including in regional areas like Warrnambool and Swan Hill.
18: To help protect threatened hooded plovers during their nesting season, the conservation regulator have launched the annual Operation Soho. Barwon Southwest Regulatory Program Manager Scott Nicholson says beachgoers are asked to obey any signage and keep dogs on leash around nesting areas.
20: Operation Soho is a targeted interagency operation that we undertake each year with Parks Victoria as a partner agency assisted by BirdLife Australia. We target non-compliant beach users and look to educate beach users around how to best be safe around some of these nesting areas for beach nesting birds and specifically the hooded plover.
18: A free Corangamite Shire Community Expo will be held in Camperdown on October 6 to give older residents and people living with disability the chance to connect with 29 local support services and community groups. The event is part of the Victorian Seniors Festival and will provide information on health services, aged care, community activities and programs supporting independent living.
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18: Briefly in sport, Essendon has rewarded 19-year-old Cobden product Reece Unwin with a new one-year contract, which will see him remain at the club for the 2027 AFL season. And that's local news.
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0: Your four-day forecast for the Great South Coast. Today, a mainly sunny day with light winds. For tomorrow, Thursday, cloudy, a top of 23. Friday, a shower of 2, 19. And Saturday, showers easing and 15 degrees. Today in Warrnambool, a top of 19, Port Ferry, 18, Mortlake and Terang today, 20.
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0: Right now, it's 2 degrees.
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0: Good morning, Sean and Monkey here on your Wednesday, 23rd of September, 8 past 7. Hello, Monkey.
1: Hello, Sean. Happy Wednesday, everybody.
0: Hey, I'm excited. Mm. It is Wednesday. It means we're doing this.
25: Where are you off to Wednesdays? Oh, where are you off to Wednesdays?
0: On a Wednesday, we just want to know, and with the school holidays, we might have some great answers today. Where are you off to on a Wednesday? Send a text to 0437 882 000.
1: Yeah, doesn't have to be amazing. I mean, now and then we get amazing stories and trips and adventures, but you could be just going somewhere basic. Just let us know.
0: You could be off to the Melbourne show. Is that on the V-line?
1: Yeah, you could choose to go on the train, I guess.
0: You might be on the V-line.
1: Or you might go in a car.
0: Yeah, that's right. Or you could go on the V-line. Let us know. Text us.
1: Are you getting paid by V-line? You mentioned V-line that often. V-line this, V-line that.
0: I am not getting...
1: I'm going on the V-line.
0: I'm not a V-line ambassador.
1: I love the V-line.
0: I'll tell you what, with the price of petrol and diesel...
1: You may as well go on the V-line.
0: You go on the V-line. Yeah, send us a text. Let us know where you're off to on your Wednesday. This is
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0: the Morning Rush. Sean and Monkey here. And, well, today, Monkey, it is Where You Off To Wednesday. Before we get to that, sorry, every time I hear that song, I think of the, I wonder if I've got a copy. I did a skit for that song there, the Beach Boys and Kokomo.
1: Yep, that doesn't surprise me. You love your skits and...
0: Oh, it
1: like
0: was
1: a,
0: about...
1: Like a parody, was it?
0: It was about, yeah, a parody, that's it. It
1: come
0: about,
1: on, tell us.
0: No, it was about towns along the Murray River. I'm trying to think of it. It was like...
1: Oh, here we go.
0: It was Echuca, Moama, ooh, I want to take you to Cobram, Baruga,
1: Yeah, it was the...
0: Well,
1: was
0: we,
1: the
0: right along the Murray.
1: Yeah, right along the Murray. And was the profound sniff in between each town?
0: Yeah,
1: it was. That seems like it was prevalent. Yeah, that's good. Well, you know, anyone listening from the Murray River Council, you know, the tourism board, here's your man.
0: Yeah.
1: You know, that and the V-line. What you need to do is somehow get the V-line to travel underwater through the Murray and you can do everything.
0: Right,
1: you can do everything.
0: Let's reel it in.
2: Where are you off to Wednesday?
1: Now, this is why we love this segment, Sean, because it's so varied at times. You know, personally, I'm off to an 80th tonight. I'm in Melbourne. I'm going to an 80th for my father-in-law, which I'm really looking forward to. But Darcy, he's off to feed the cows. Yep, just off to feed the cows.
0: Good on you, Darcy. Nice morning for that. Well done.
1: Good work. Brian, he's off to Streaky Bay for a couple of nights in South Australia. Ever been to Streaky Bay?
0: I've never been to Streaky Bay.
1: I wonder if are you fishing, Brian? I'm not sure. Good on you, Brian. Have fun in Streaky Bay. And then here's a serious one. First-time texter. Hello. First-time texter. It's Katie here from the Warrnambool Swimming Club. How's this, Sean? I'm off to Parliament House to present petitions to the Shadow Minister for Education on the closure of the swimming pool at Warrnambool College.
0: Oh, yeah, we don't like it when... we don't like it when pools close down. Yeah.
1: But that's a...
0: You know what? Good on
1: her. Yeah. Where are you off to with that sort of weight before?
0: You go get him.
1: Katie, go get him.
0: Go get him. Send us a text. Let us know where you're off to on your Wednesday. The number is 0437 882 000.
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0: A big result for Warrnambool basketball export. Jaylen Brown, who is now a wheelchair basketball world champion. Monkey?
6: Yeah, massive result, Jaylen, of course, helping the Australian Rollers defeat Italy in the final, securing their third world title and their first in about 12 years. Now, Jaylen just didn't participate. He was the key, mate. The World Championships MVP.
0: Yeah, what about this? Averaging an impressive 30 points per game. You can read more about that story at 3ybfm.com.au.
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7: Good morning to you both.
0: Now, when it comes to grand final entertainment, we're all sorted here. We can't wait. And I'm going to call it now. I think it's going to be the greatest ever. We're lucky with the AFL. We've got Kylie Minogue locked in. It's going to be brilliant. But when we jump to the NRL, this is crazy. As it stands right now, Peter Ford, they're going to have no one.
7: They're going to have no one. It seems like they're not doing a last-minute scramble to find someone. And this is because Tones and I has dropped out. She apparently, they couldn't agree on the set list, and primarily Dance Monkey, which, of course, with no disrespect to the woman, it's her only hit, and she didn't want to guarantee that she'd do it. So this all seems very late in the piece to be happening, you know, what, 12, 11 days out or something. It just, you know, you think all this stuff would have been locked in months ago. But gee, how much must you hate a song that you're not willing to sing it for $1 million? I mean, This woman, she was a busker, and now she's knocking back $1 million to sing that song.
6: To be fair, she's got a couple more that aren't too bad, but you're right. I mean, this is her flagship song. I just can't believe they've had the dust up, and more so there won't be any entertainment. I'm trying to think from a spectator's point of view, are you left feeling a bit ripped that you don't have the entertainment, Pete? Like, surely, do you think there'll be an 11th hour call here, or do you reckon he's going to stick fat and say, no?
7: They're not even indicating that. I mean, they said, instead of the money going to her, we're going to give $1 million to junior rugby league. And so that's a good thing there, I guess. But, you know, the NRL have always had great entertainment. In fact, for a long time there, it always seemed like theirs was better than ours. You know what I mean when I say that? Because, you know, they had Billy Idol, they had Tina Turner, they in excess. Because they're doing it at, you know, dusk or just as it's getting dark, they can do the pyrotechnics and the great lighting, and we always seemed slightly amateurish, but gee, we've got our act together, I reckon, in the last 10 years particularly. And of course this year, as you say, you know, they announced Kylie 5 months ago and all the set list is done. They've been in rehearsal now for over a week, and so, you know, we kind of got it right, but this is a real last-minute mess.
0: Yeah, I mean, surely Barnsley's sitting by his phone waiting for that phone call, or Ian Moss. I mean, that's the NRL's go-to. I just can't believe that they're not going to do this, Pete. Now, for anyone wondering, okay, Tones and I, the name rings a bell, but what's this song that she's refusing to play? It's this here. Say, dance for me, dance for me, dance for me. Oh. It was a massive hit, and you're right, Pete, she did start as a busker. Is she not one of the judges on one of those music shows at the moment?
7: Yeah, is it finished or still going on The Voice? And look, you know, she's I'm not knocking the woman. She's got a new song out at the moment called Mercy. And that, to me, is the weird part. You would think that, you know, obviously they're not going to stop her singing her new stuff, but they also wanted her to do the big hit. You can't blame the NRL for that. So to be willing to walk, and now she's not going to get the exposure for her new music either, to me, that's a very strange management decision, or maybe it's her own personal decision. I don't know. But either way, it doesn't. It seems pretty stupid, quite frankly.
6: You mentioned Billy Idol. It's one of my favourite go-to stories. I'm not sure if he came back, but if you're referring to the 2002 one, that was a disaster for Billy because the power went out. So he got up there, and only the way Billy Idol can, and was like, come on! And then White Wedding started, and then bang, it just, boom, everything just shut down. And he went, good night, and just walked off.
7: But, I mean, they always seem to put the money into it, whereas, you know, we had Angry Anderson on the Batman appeal, or we had Barry Crocker or something. So, but anyway, look, you know, good on her. I mean, in one sense, I admire that her, that she's got the guts to say, no, I'm not going to sing that song. But, gee, you'd have to really hate it to walk away from $1 million.
0: Oh, she's made a stack of money from that song, and $1 million means nothing. Peter Ford, thank you for that. Have a great day.
7: Have a good one.

0: Morning Rush with Sean and Monkey. 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And we've had a guest confirmed after 8 o'clock.
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10: 7 degrees in Melbourne, a sunny day.

0: a maximum of 19. It's 7:30. Good morning, I'm Madeline Burke. A major search is underway in Box Hill for injured arsonists after another targeted firebombing. Carolee Katsimbanis has the details.
1: A car went up in flames outside a home on Duncan Street just after 5 a.m. But it's believed three arsonists torched the wrong vehicle, instead setting fire to their own car before running off. A search is underway for the offenders, with the air wing helping police on the ground. Officers believe those responsible may be injured and could possibly be armed with machetes. Anyone with any information is asked to contact Crime Stoppers. Carolee Katsimbanis, Melbourne.
0: A gunman is on the run after multiple shots were fired towards a man during a targeted drive-by shooting in Greenvale. A volley of shots were fired at a 28-year-old who was getting out of his car outside a property on Galileo Place last night. The same home was targeted a few weeks ago with the firebombing of a car parked in the driveway. The man was not injured. The long-awaited Royal Commission into Victoria's construction industry will get underway this morning. Stephanie Wacklerwick reports.
2: No witnesses will be facing the opening hearing, and while the sitting schedule and list of witnesses is still yet to be released, former Premiers Daniel Andrews and Jacinta Allen are expected to give evidence, Ms Allen a key witness as the minister in charge of the government's big build. As many as 30 union officials are also set to be called, as well as former CFMEU boss John Setka and underworld figure Mick Gatto. It's still unclear who will pay the legal bills for any former or current members of government who are forced to face the inquiry, or whether taxpayers will be on the hook. It is expected to be a three-hour hearing at most this morning, with Commissioner Chris Caraca set to outline the plans for the running of the inquiry at the Melbourne Magistrates Court. Stephanie Wacklerwick, State Parliament, Melbourne.
0: Two senior Victorian Labor MPs are living outside the electorates they represent. Jacqueline Symes has sold her home in northern Victoria and relocated to Melbourne's inner north, while Deputy Premier Gabrielle Williams moved from Dandenong to Surry Hills in 2023. US President Donald Trump has used an address to the UN General Assembly to suggest he could annihilate Iran. G7 foreign ministers have told Tehran to stop arming Houthi rebels in Yemen. In finance, the Dow Jones is down 185 points, the Aussie dollar buying 71.1 US cents.
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0: The five suspended Sydney players will come face-to-face with teammates and coaches today for the first time since the Pullman Hotel incident. Isaac Heaney, Chad Warner, Nick Blakely, James Jordan and Riley Bice will address players after their prelim final loss last week. Coach Dean Cox arrived at the club a short time ago.
4: Do you expect they'll all show up today?
5: Yeah, I do.
4: Do you want them back at the club?
0: Brisbane arrives in Melbourne today ahead of Thursday's grand final. Saturday's grand final, the Lions weighing up appealing Lachie Neale's one-match ban for striking. India has avoided an embarrassing defeat to Japan in a one-off T20, winning by 2 runs. Both sides were restricted to just 5 overs each, with Japan falling short of the 33-run target. And upcoming Australian Open Golf Open at Melbourne's Kingston Heath will open qualifications places for both the Masters and the Open Championship. That's the latest news and sport.
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9: Good morning, I'm Pat Gordon. A local Warrnambool teenager has launched a new skate brand with support from Rad Health after a broken arm inspired him to combine his passions. Sam College has the story.
10: Warrnambool College Year 12 student Charlie Miller has launched skateboarding apparel and accessories brand Skox. He says an enforced period of being unable to skate due to the injury left him feeling isolated, but filming friends and a return to the skate park helped him through the recovery. Skox began as a school project making skateboard socks, but now has expanded to around 10 products. Charlie says he wants the brand to promote youth mental health and the sense of community he found through skateboarding. Sam College, Ace Radio.
9: A pair of Southwest Men's Sheds are among the recipients of the 26-27 Men's Shed Funding Program. Cobden and Hamilton are among 37 sheds across Victoria to share in more than $863,000 in state government funding. The program is designed to assist with the likes of refurbishment and upgrades or purchasing major equipment. A new free mental health service has been proposed for Warrnambool as part of Mind Australia's 2026 state election platform. Luke Francis reports.
5: Mind is calling for a mental health and wellbeing local to support people aged 26 and over with mental health and wellbeing challenges. The services provide free and voluntary treatment, care and support without requiring a GP referral or mental health diagnosis. Mind says Warrnambool is an important regional centre and people in the southwest should be able to access community-based services that respond to local needs. The organisation is proposing 7 new locals in areas it says has significant service gaps, including Warrnambool.
9: Sport. The Merivale Tigers have announced a key football signing to kickstart their off-season. The WDFNL finalists have welcomed Matt Sully following a several-year stint at Port Ferry. Sully brings VFL and NEAFL experience to the Tigers. He was also crowned the Hampton League's MVP in 2024. And that's local news.
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12: Your four-day forecast for the Great South Coast. Today, a mainly sunny day with light winds. For tomorrow, Thursday, cloudy, a top of 23. Friday, a shower of 2, 19. And Saturday, showers easing and 15 degrees. Today in Warrnambool, a top of 19. Port Ferry, 18. Mortlake and Terang today, 20.
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12: Right now, it's 3 degrees.
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12: Good morning. It's Sean and Monkey at 22 to 8. Let's cover off on some sport. It's Monkey's Thought on Sport.
13: Yeah, okay. Big day to have a look at a few things. In fact, a significant day in history today, Sean, the 23rd of September. We're going to go back in a second, not right now, but in a second. I'm going to take you back to some, I would say, infamous audio from 33 years ago that had a lot to do with sport here in Australia. But let's start with something I found interesting yesterday, just preparing for this segment. You know your soccer pretty well.
12: Okay, yeah.
13: This guy's a star. He played for France in the World Cup, I'm pretty sure. Mbappe. Do you know who Mbappe?
12: Yes.
13: Mbappe is one of the more recent stars, superstars, to leave Nike. So, as you know, Nike, massive sporting and fashion brand, have big, you know, ambassadors for them. You know, Michael Jordan, of course, was probably the biggest back in the day, and he got his own brand after that, Air Jordan. But Mbappe's leaving Nike.
12: Oh, now, so that's big news. Federer left a while back, didn't he?
13: He did, correct. He went to Uniqlo.
12: Yeah,
13: Uniqlo.
12: Correct.
13: So I've actually had a look outside of Nike, Adidas and Puma, who are easily the top three in sports and fashion. I went down memory lane for a few old school labels.
12: Yes, I love this. Come on.
13: And who used to sport them? So Deodora.
12: I remember Deodora. Yeah, Richmond Tigers, I reckon, had Deodora boots back in the day.
13: Yeah, well, back in tennis.
12: Could be wrong.
13: In the tennis world, Bjorn Borg represented Deodora. What about this one? Okay, and it looks like a little hash. It looks like the hash symbol, but put on a slant. Hash symbol put on a slant. Lotto.
12: Oh, Lotto. Yes.
13: Lotto?
12: Sorry, I reckon Richmond had Lotto books. Sorry, just to fix that one up.
13: Lotto boots.
12: Lotto boots, yeah.
13: Yeah, yeah. I actually spent a season in Lotto boots.
12: Oh, did you?
13: Terrible. Yeah.
12: Yeah, I remember them. Who else you got? Can we keep going?
13: Yeah, well, Martina Nat Radulova was a Lotto ambassador. Shaquille O'Neal was with which mob? Big mob. Come on,
14: Shaq.
13: Big shoe mob.
14: Hold
13: yeah,
14: on.
13: Big Shaq.
14: I don't know.
13: Reebok.
14: Oh, okay. Yep.
13: Now this is a real old school sporting label. Remember Le Coq Sportif?
14: Yeah,
13: remember Le Coq Sportif?
14: I think I do. Yeah.
13: I think it was like the Rooster. Yannick Noah, the Frenchman.
14: Yep.
13: It was a French brand. He was with them. And then Lacoste. Lacoste.
14: The Crocodile.
13: Andy Roddick.
14: Is that the Crocodile?
13: Andy Roddick, the Crocodile.
14: What about Sfida? So, what about Sfida?
13: Yeah, now Sfida didn't make the list, Sean, so I'll just continue on with
14: this. Okay, one more, please.
13: Yeah, go on.
14: Oh, there was Sfida. There was Slazenger.
13: Oh, yeah, Slazenger.
14: And
13: yeah,
14: then Mark Philippoussis had one. Who was he?
13: Sergio Tacchini, maybe?
14: Nah.
13: All right.
14: Oh, the scum.
13: Yeah. I did leave a few out, but that's okay.
14: No.
13: We can have a chat later
14: All right.
13: if you like.
14: Yeah, well, I'll give you a call.
13: Now, the big news is around Lachie Neale.
14: Mm.
13: As though he won't play in the grand final. You would think Brisbane will appeal. I don't think he's going to get off, Sean. I think this is going to stand, which is a shame. I mean, he's one of the most decorated players, but that's what happens. And I know there's one that haunts you a little bit. Well, it doesn't haunt you, but... You had one back in the day, Jason McCartney, right? He missed the grand final.
14: Yeah, the 99 grand final, North Melbourne won that, and I reckon McCartney in the prelim, he played up and he got a week, and he missed the grand final.
13: Mm. I've got a couple here in history that are notable for
14: yep.
13: different reasons. So this one's notable because my mob have only won one premiership. So big Carl Dittrich.
14: Oh, yeah.
13: Back in 1966, don't worry about 1 or 2 weeks, he was serving a 6-game suspension and missed our only flag. Phil Carman, he was always into it as well, playing for Collingwood. How's this? He missed enough games to not only miss the first grand final, the 1977 draw.
14: Yeah.
13: He was still suspended the week when they come back for the replay.
14: Yep.
13: So about like fabulous Phil Carman. And then in the big one, and it's 30 years this year, and I've mentioned this during the show today, 30 years this year since one of the most controversial, I guess, cases at the AFL Tribunal, and his son is playing this weekend. So Josh Dunkley will run out for the Brisbane Lions. His dad, Andrew, was playing for Sydney 30 years ago. They beat your mob by a kick. Plugger kicked that point after the siren against Essendon up at the SCG to get him into the granny in 96.
15: Yeah, I do remember.
13: Dunkley whacked Hurd. Remember Hurd coming to the Brownlow with the little half shiner?
14: Oh, I remember him going to the Brownlow with the eye, but I can't remember why. I can't picture this incident.
13: That was Dunkley. So Dunkley didn't get reported on the day. It was the old video tribunal.
14: Yes.
13: And I think that the crux of it was that Sydney said, no, we didn't get time to prepare a proper case because they only got booked during the week. And he got off.
14: And he got to play. He got to play.
13: No one thought he was going to get off. He got off. He played a stinker, just by the way. I think Wayne Carey took him to the cleaners. But there you go. And finally, it was on this day, Sean, 33 years ago, when Juan Antonio Samaranch put an extra syllable into Sydney.
16: The winner is Sydney.
13: Sydney.
14: No, he took one out.
13: No, play it again.
14: Say the word Sydney.
13: Sydney. Two syllables.
14: Sydney. I reckon.
13: Sydney.
14: Here we go.
13: He goes.
16: The winner is Sydney.
13: Sydney.
14: I just thought he
13: threw one in.
14: I thought he said Sydney.
13: No,
14: he did.
13: Famous. Everyone mocks it everywhere. Sydney. Say it.
14: And the winner is Sydney. He just said
13: Sydney.
14: Sydney. That's Monkey's thought on sport. This is The Police. Nice one, Monkey. It's 16-8.

0: 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We love it when you reach out on the text phone. The number 0437 882 000.
1: Hey, we haven't mentioned this for a while. That song, right, by Police, Every Breath You Take, you know it's about a stalker, right?
0: Yeah, that's, you know that rings a bell, yep.
1: Mm. Anyway, I just wanted to pop that in.
0: Oh, that's now, it?
1: Yeah, that's it. Oh, just because I like the backstories to songs, and some people wouldn't know that. It's about a stalker.
0: Mm. All right.
1: Hey, a couple of texts here, Shawnee, on the text phone. We love when you text 0437 882 000. First of all, Lockie sending us straight, or setting us straight on the Andrew Dunkley thing.
0: Yep.
1: I was saying 30 years ago he got off. Well, he didn't. He says Dunkley didn't get off. Sydney took it to court, right, and got the tribunal moved to the week after the granny.
0: Oh, right. That's how
1: so it they happened. Just said, oh, we'll deal with that next week. He actually got 3 weeks.
0: Oh, there you go.
1: So he got to play in the grand final. Yeah, yep. So he technically didn't get off.
0: Mm.
1: And then we played Juan Antonio Samaranch announcing Sydney on this day,
0: yep,
1: 33 years ago. And I'm saying Juan put a new syllable into Sydney because he clearly says Sydney, not Sydney, Sydney.
0: And I said,
1: You argued, no, he says City.
0: I'll play it again. Can I play it again?
1: Play it in.
0: Yeah, there you go.
2: The winner is Sydney.
0: See?
1: Yeah. Sydney.
0: Sydney.
1: Now, Sydney, it's famous. But anyway, we've had a text. First time texter. I think it's Carlene. How's this? First time she's ever got involved. She says, hey, guys, I definitely heard Sydney pronounced the way Sean said it. Sorry, Monkey. But it's...
0: Sydney.
1: Sorry, Carlene.
0: Listen, have a listen again.
1: Sydney.
2: The winner is Sydney.
0: Sydney.
1: Three.
0: Oh, I don't know about that. Thanks, Carlene, though, for taking my side and reaching out. Save the number. Hey, when we come back on the morning rush, time permitting, we might have a very quick tip of the week.
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0: Sean and Monkey here on your Wednesday morning. I did say, Monkey, I was going to try and squeeze in a Sean's tip of the week, but we
1: I love these. I love them.
0: We haven't got time right now. Maybe after 8 o'clock.
1: Okay.
0: And it's for everyone.
1: I'll hold you to that.
0: It depends, though, because we've got Jonathan Brown joining us after 8, and we both know that he loves a chat.
1: Loves a yarn, big brownie.
0: Okay, we'll deal with that later. For now, we need someone to play Radios Categories. $450 jackpot. How good's that? The seventh caller's going to get through. Give us a bell now. The number is 1300 00 1242.
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13: 8 degrees in Melbourne, a sunny day with a maximum of 19. It's 8 o'clock. Good morning, I'm Madeline Burke. Lachie Neal has failed in his bid to play in the grand final. Eddie Summerfield reports.
14: Challenging a one-match ban for a gut punch on Jack Ginnivan, Brisbane's case was threefold, arguing it wasn't a strike, rather a bump or body check. Impact was low and not medium, and Lachie Neal's exemplary record of not being suspended in 320 games should be taken into account. The Lions challenging the tribunal to find a single frame of the vision that shows the Lions midfielder's fist in Ginnivan's abdomen. But after 4.5 hours, the tribunal deemed the strike intentional, upholding the one-match ban. The Lions can appeal the decision, and if that's unsuccessful, Lachie Neal will miss Saturday's grand final against Fremantle. Eddie Summerfield, Melbourne.
13: A gunman is on the run after a drive-by shooting in Greenvale. Around 6 shots were fired towards a 28-year-old man as he was getting out of his car around 6 last night. That man wasn't injured, but the gunman sped off. The same home was targeted in the firebombing of a car just a few weeks ago. The police air wing is involved in a major hunt for 3 arsonists who accidentally firebombed their own getaway car outside a property in Box Hill South early this morning. The males fled on foot as fire engulfed the car on Duncan Street. Police believe those offenders may be injured and possibly armed with machetes. Labor insists all beds will be operational when an expansion of the emergency department is opened at the Royal Children's Hospital. A memo from the hospital's emergency medicine director leaked to The Age claims the Carroll government rejected a request for extra operational funding. It also says 20 new emergency beds ready in November won't have the staff to open them. Health Minister Ingrid Stitt says the government is working to have the adequate staff ready.
15: Yes, they will be operational, and that's the work that my department is doing in close consultation with the Royal Children's Hospital now. We're very proud to support this expansion. We know that it's needed, and when the construction finishes, we'll be making sure that those beds are operational.
13: Donald Trump has repeated a threat to annihilate Iran. The US president presented Iran with a stark choice while speaking at the UN General Assembly.
16: Will a deal be made with Iran that lets them rebuild and create a far greater country than it ever was before, maybe one of the greatest in the Middle East or even the world? Or do I annihilate the Islamic Republic and do it quickly?
13: In finance, the Dow Jones is down 185 points, the Australian dollar buying 71 US cents.
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13: Sydney Swans players are beginning to arrive at the club's headquarters as the Pullman Five prepare to address the squad for the first time. Police investigations into the late season incident are continuing. Zach Merritt has revealed the social anxiety he feels following his failed trade request from Essendon to Hawthorn last year. The NRL boss is defending the decision not to have entertainment at this year's grand final. Negotiations with Australian artist Tones and I collapsed. Peter Vallandi is telling Today people will come to the game with or without the music.
18: People come to our game for our game, for the entertainment of rugby league, not for 11 minutes of pop concert. If you want to go to a pop concert, you buy a ticket to go to a pop concert.
13: And the winner of this year's Australian Open Golf at Kingston Heath will receive qualification to the British Open and Masters. That's the latest news and sport.
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22: Good morning, I'm Pat Gordon. Bowen South West Wildlife Authorities have launched the annual Operation Soho as threatened hooded plovers begin their nesting season on local beaches. The Conservation Regulator and Parks Victoria will have a presence at beaches near the likes of Portland, Port Ferry, Warrnambool and down the Great Ocean Road. Regulatory Program Manager Scott Nicholson says beachgoers are asked to be wary and obey any signage during the nesting season.
23: There's a really committed group of volunteers that get down and monitor these areas and identify where the hooded plovers are nesting. So they'll get in there and put some signage up and put an exclusion area in place with a fence. And that area is basically classified as wildlife habitat.
22: Preparations are well underway for the Port Ferry Spring Music Festival, which is just over a fortnight away. The 2026 festival will include 29 concerts across the weekend of October 9 to 11, including several free offerings. Artistic director Stefan Casaminos says they encourage the community to check out the program and get their tickets for what suits them.
24: The people who come to this festival, the thing they like about it is that they can really choose their own experience, because you can come and just see three or four things. Some people come to our festival and they don't see a single, you know, straight down the line classical offering. They just see, you know, everything else.
22: A free expo in Camperdown next month will give older residents and people living with disability the chance to connect with 29 local support services and community groups. The Crangamite Shire Community Expo will be held on Tuesday, October 6, with stall holders to be placed at the Theatre Royal and a series of presentations at the nearby Kalara Centre.
21: Sport.
22: Cobden product Reece Unwin has secured a one-year contract extension with Essendon for the 2027 AFL season. The 19-year-old earned the new deal after recovering from an early hamstring injury to make a strong impact late in the season. And that's local news.
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5: Your four-day forecast for the Great South Coast. Today, a mainly sunny day with light winds. For tomorrow, Thursday, cloudy, a top of 23. Friday, a shower of 2, 19. And Saturday, showers easing and 15 degrees. Today in Warrnambool, a top of 19, Port Ferry 18, Mortlake and Terang today 20.
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5: Right now, it's 5 degrees.
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5: 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Mark is having a go. G'day, Mark.
25: Good morning, guys. How are you?
26: Yeah, good, Mark. Good. Thank you very much. Now, what are we? A few days out from the AFL Grand Final. A, any interest? And B, who wins?
25: 3-0 for mine, and yeah, I'm a gutted Hawthorn supporter, so I really don't care.
26: What did you I've got to ask you, Mark, what did you think? I don't know if you were there. What did you think of the reaction, throwing bottles and whatnot? Are you embarrassed, or did you know what did you think of that behaviour?
25: Yeah, no, it's not on. Disgusting. Doesn't set a very good precedent for our younger generation. Completely, you know, not on.
26: You know what I thought overnight, Shawnee, about all that, right, is clearly the angst was towards the umpires. Like, that's obvious. Even if they didn't throw, there was probably a lot of discussion. Oh, that's the wrong decision. Did they ever stop and go, hey, Mitch Lewis, you shouldn't have hit it out of bounds on the full deliberately? Or did they say, Jarman, what were you doing?
5: Mm.
26: You know, they haven't really gone internal on their own players about making the wrong decisions. They've blamed the umpires, which is interesting. Anyway, never mind, Mark. Radio Categories is the game. $450. Let's get you a letter.
5: All right, Mark. That's a good letter, actually. We've got the letter R. R for Raymond.
25: Yep.
5: I can do the rules, Monkey, if you...
26: Yeah, go for it, mate. You're away.
5: Yeah, the rules.
26: You're into it.
5: Okay, all the letters need all the answers need to start with R. There we go. Don't double up on a word and pass if you're struggling. Are you good to go?
25: Yeah, guys.
26: Okay. All right, good luck. I'm going to say good luck, Shawnee, here. Good luck,
5: yeah,
26: Mark.
5: I know, I'm a little bit...
26: 60 seconds on the clock.
5: All over the shop here. Okay, Mark, starting with R, something you make. A word associated with winter.
25: Reindeer.
5: Something in the fridge.
25: Rhubarb.
5: A country.
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25: Pass.
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25: Pass.
5: A tool.
25: Pass.
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3: Red gum.
7: Red gum.
26: Oh, yeah. Okay, you got back to red gum after the buzzer. Look, you play well, there's no doubt. You know, in the past, and I want to come back, but we've left a couple on the table. TV show.
3: Yeah.
26: Oh, I was thinking, it didn't come to me first time, Ricky Lake. Remember Ricky Lake?
7: Oh, yeah.
3: Yeah.
7: Or what about Rage?
26: Yeah.
3: Yeah.
26: What about that?
7: Did you like that?
26: Jeez. There's some good impersonations, Shawnee, and then there's, you know, you're like the bloke in the footy sheds. Your good's good, but your bad's, you know what? Rage, that would have been a good one. Never mind. You are in the draw to go to our Neil Diamond musical. It's not ours. Shawn and I have had nothing to do with the production. It's got a beautiful noise. You're in the draw for that.
3: But, beautiful.
26: A nice figure tomorrow, Shawnee, to round out the grand. $500.
7: Yeah, absolutely. Have a great day, Mark. Radio Scattergrew is back tomorrow. Still to come, we're catching up with Triple Premiership player Jonathan Brown on the Morning Rush.

0: Robbie Williams, Sean and Monkey here. And Monkey, we've got a special guest joining us next.
1: Yeah, Jonathan Brown's going to join us, give us his preview of the upcoming grand final.
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0: Now, we've been talking about trivia today, Monkey, and Mosswood Wildlife. They've got a night coming up, Saturday, the 3rd of October. It's a dinner. It starts at 6 p.m. There's a silent auction and, of course, trivia.
1: Yeah, and a great location. You'll love this, Shawnee, at Noodle Doof, Karoit. So, look, all the more reason to go along and support a great cause, Mosswood Wildlife. And as we've been saying, who doesn't love a trivia night? So you can find out more. 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

0: That's the Little River Band on the Morning Rush with Sean and Monkey. Oh, it's great to have him back on the Morning Rush. Friend of the show, triple premiership player, Jonathan Brown. Brownie, good morning to you.
1: Just becoming a yearly occurrence, boys.
2: Oh, well,
1: very
2: mate.
1: Nice yearly occurrence to be able to talk to you boys before our team's in the grand final.
2: Isn't it? And I guess you'd be sought after, but of course you've got your big media jobs. I'm assuming you're in Melbourne, are you, mate?
1: Yes, yeah, it's beautiful down here. So hopefully this weather holds for grand final day. What a week, grand final week. And I think the town, even though it's two interstate teams, I actually think the town's going to be buzzing. And obviously a lot of people will come from the country Victoria. There's a lot of Fitzroy supporters out that way, but I think there's going to be a lot of travel from Perth.
2: Okay, well, listen, let's just start with, since the last time we had you on, mate, is your own personal health. You had a bloody big scare there, mate. How are you? You seem fit and firing on the telly, but how's it all going?
1: Well, I'm actually not too bad. I've got my licence back, which is a start, but okay. Then that just means the kids want you to go everywhere. Take you everywhere, so I take them everywhere. So I think I'd prefer to give me licence back. I'm still not allowed to have a beer, so I'm not the greatest Carlton draft ambassador, so I'm waiting for the call that you've been sacked on that. But health-wise, I feel great, so I got rid of the tumour. I was fortunate enough, so they got it out, and 6 months post there, so going well, boys.
0: Rightio, Brownie. The Brisbane Lions going for 3 premierships in a row. It's something you did as a footballer. How would they be feeling right now? Is there extra nerves with that, you know, the pressure to get 3 in a row? I mean, was nerves something you had to deal with?
1: I think each year's different, you know. You just don't know who you're going to be on the day. So there's different circumstances too. So Lockie Neal's situation throws a cat amongst the pigeons. But yeah, the rest of the playing crew were probably less in their anxiety because the sharp focus is on Lockie Neal. So they'll come to town tonight, actually just across the road where I'm just standing in Fitzroy Gardens at the moment. They stay at the Pullman. So it is a home away from home for them. I know the Pullman's obviously been in the news of recent times, but it has been their home for the last 8 or 9 years. They're very comfortable there. So I think that lessens their anxiety when they travel and their fear of the MCG. They've got a great record there. But obviously that unique situation of the Lockie Neal situation that's taken a lot of focus away.
2: Now, what about your old teammate, Jason Ackermanis? Never short of a word. Someone had put it to him in the last couple of days, Brownie. They said, OK, your team, your great team, when you won 3 versus the current team, who would win? I think he said your mob would have beaten by 5 or 6 goals. Do you agree?
1: 5 or 6 goals? I would have thought 10 goals. At least, Acker. What's wrong with you? Well, it probably depends on if Acker had a good day or not. So he could turn it on in grand finals. He kicked the winner for us in 0-2. And, of course, he reckons he's robbed of the Norm Smith, even though Simon Black got 39 disposals in that great day against Collingwood. But, yeah, look, I tell you what, they're a good young side, aren't they? I think they're in better shape than we were. So win, lose or draw on Saturday, or win or lose, there's no drawing grand finals anymore, but win or lose, they've still got years to go in terms of being up at the pointy end of the ladder, because they're in a lot better shape than we were physically. We were gone towards the end of it. So, we had some Hall of Fame players, great players, but, geez, I tell you what, they're building a fair CV, the current group. They're amazing. Like Will Ashcroft, obviously at the head of the table with his 2 Norm Smiths and gunning for a 3rd one as well. So that just goes to show the younger players have been so dominant, which is quite unique.

0: this?
1: Because I asked this last night, actually. So I think when the sign went the first time and the great Alistair Lynch was holding the ball up to the crowd, that was pretty cool. And to see Kevin, when we're doing the lap of honour, to see Kevin Murray, you know, stand up and he had the scarf and sort of pump his fist to the crowd. Kevin Murray, the old Fitzroy legend, arguably our greatest player ever. And that was a uniting... that was a uniting vision, because up until that, obviously, there was a lot of hurt from Fitzroy being forced out of Melbourne up to Brisbane. And there was a lot of division, I would guess, between the Lions supporters. And I think that just united everyone. And you've seen that in the crowds the last few years. Even though when Brisbane have played against Victorian clubs, there's a pretty huge Lions contingent in the crowd. So I think Bulldog was... It was a healing symbol, and it was just great to see. So, great times, though. Great times. And then walking through the casino with my premiership jumper on and my premiership medallion, and I actually met my wife that night. So she didn't know who I was, of course, apart from the jumper and the premiership medallion monkey. So that's great memories, isn't it?
2: Oh, there we go.
0: That's probably the best. And only a freshly faced 18 or 19 year old. Oh, you would have been full,
1: yeah,
0: too.
1: That's right.
0: Thanks,
1: exactly,
0: Brownie.
1: Right.
0: Enjoy the
1: good
0: week. I know it's a special time for you and you get to watch your Lions go around again. All the best.
1: All the best. Go Lions.
2: There we go. Triple premiership player Jonathan Brown joining us again on the Morning Rush. That's it from us. Have a great day, monkey.
3: 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But did you miss something on the show? Or just want that double dose of Sean and Monkey chaos? 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
5: On the program today, should MPs live in the electorate they claim to represent? It's been reported that Environment and Climate Change Minister Jacqueline Symes no longer lives in her regional electorate. I think this has to change. Also, Dan Murphy's wants to sell off its customer database to other people. I'm very, very uncomfortable about this. Eddie Maguire will join us. He's a big plan to change the date of the grand final and the grand final public holiday. And if you like paying cash, well, there's good news afoot. 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
6: 10 degrees in Melbourne, sunny today, a maximum of 19. It is 8:30. Good morning, I'm Madeline Burke. A gunman has opened fire, targeting a man outside a home in Greenvale. Carolee Katsimbanis reports.
7: Multiple shots were fired at the 28-year-old who was getting out of his car on Galileo Place around 6 last night. He wasn't injured. Five others inside managed to escape, but the gunman and two accomplices sped off. This same house was also firebombed just a few weeks ago. A car in the driveway set alight. Police remain at the scene, urging anyone with information or CCTV footage to come forward or contact Crime Stoppers. Carolee Katsimbanis, Melbourne.
6: Arsonists have accidentally set fire to their own getaway car during a firebombing in Box Hill South. It's believed three male offenders drove to a home on Duncan Street just after five this morning and tried to set a vehicle on fire, but police say they mistakenly set fire to their own car before they fled on foot. A major search is underway for those offenders. Police believe they may be injured and possibly armed with machetes.

0: Princess Diana's brother has issued an apology for at least one inaccuracy in his new book. Nine's Europe correspondent Josh Bravis reports.
1: Earl Charles Spencer's book Swan Song is now available to the public, but the author admits it contains at least one inaccuracy. He's apologised to British broadcaster Piers Morgan for wrongly stating he was the editor at the Daily Mirror in 1993 when it published photographs of Diana exercising at the gym, when in fact he wasn't the editor until 1995. Piers Morgan says it's not good enough for the book to still be on sale with the inaccuracy. The publisher says any future prints will have amended the detail. In London, Josh Bavis.
0: The long-awaited Royal Commission into Victoria's construction industry will get underway this morning, and Taylor Swift has announced a new song, her first since her wedding, Patient Zero, will be released on Friday. In finance, the Dow Jones is down 185 points, the Aussie dollar buying 71.1 US cents.
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0: Brisbane is weighing up an appeal on Lachie Neal's one-match ban for striking. The Lions had tried to argue it wasn't a strike, instead a body check. Impact was low and brought up Neal's exemplary record. Meanwhile, the AFL is considering if Fremantle will be able to use Warfy time this weekend. And Zach Merritt has revealed the social anxiety he feels following his failed trade request from Essendon to Hawthorn last year. And that's the latest in news and in sport.
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7: Your four-day forecast for the Great South Coast. Today, a mainly sunny day with light winds. For tomorrow, Thursday, cloudy, a top of 23. Friday, a shower or two, 19. And Saturday, showers easing and 15 degrees. Today in Warrnambool, a top of 19, Port Ferry 18, Mortlake and Terang today 20.
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7: At the moment, it's 7 degrees.
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8: It is 25 to 9. Good morning. Now, a big question for you today. You know, we all live in an electorate, local government, state government, federal government. Is it important to you that your local member, be they state or federal, let's limit it to those, actually lives in the electorate? Now, our style of government is called representative. So basically an MP represents a certain area and the people who live within that area or in that electorate. And then they go to, you know, whether it's Spring Street or to Canberra, and as well as whatever ministerial duties they might have, they advocate for the interests of people in their area, of voters. Now, I raise this because it's been revealed that Jacqueline Symes, who was the Treasurer of Victoria, she's now the Minister for Energy, Environment, Climate Action and the SEC. Don't know what's going on with the SEC, but anyway, she's in the upper house. And her electorate is about a third, it's probably 40% of Victoria. It's northern Victoria. And she just quietly sold her house in the electorate late last year and now lives in inner Melbourne. So she doesn't live in her electorate. Now she says, oh, well, I grew up in the area and I still go up there sometimes to put in an appearance at the electoral office and so forth. But Jacqueline Symes doesn't live in her electorate. As I said, her electorate is huge. It is probably 40% of Victoria's geography. Now, of course, she's not alone in this. Politicians of all sides have failed to live in their electorates for various reasons. Gabrielle Williams, also here in Victoria. You know, she's a member for Dandenong. She lives in the inner eastern suburbs. I think it might be Surrey Hills. Lily D'Ambrosio lives in Brunswick, but she's the member for Mill Park. federally, Mark Dreyfus, who represents Isaacs in the southeast, actually lives in Malvern. And Claire O'Neill, the federal minister for housing, and she's the member for Hotham, also lives in East Melbourne. So 1-3-6-9-3, look, my mother was a state MP for 10 years, between 92 and 2002, and she didn't live in her electorate initially, so she went and got a house out there. She rented one for 10 years, and she spent all of her weekends and non-sitting weeks out in her electorate, which was the seat of Moorabbin, which is now called Kilsyth. So 1-3-6-9-3, mornings at 3aw.com.au. Do you care? Now, Jacqueline Symes says, well, she grew up in northwestern Victoria, therefore she still understands what people are going through, but she doesn't want to live there anymore. I think it's a problem. We don't want a situation where you end up with MPs who all live in the inner suburbs and represent electorates all over the state, or indeed all over the country, but they just sort of go to Spring Street, or if they're federal, they go to Canberra, and they don't have much to do with their electorates. The electorates are just there to elect them and to keep them in their jobs. Again, we have representative government. You represent a group of people in a certain geographical area. You should live amongst them, even if it is inconvenient, even if it means travelling, you know, when Parliament is sitting and that sort of thing. That is part of the job. 1-3-6-9-3, mornings at 3aw.com.au. And you remember just a couple of months ago when Jacinta Allen was getting nervous about holding onto her seat of Bendigo East. She's now, of course, retired from state politics. But suddenly Jacinta Allen was out door knocking in Bendigo, saying, hello, I'm your local MP. What do you think of XYZ? And a couple of people shut the door in her face. But the reason she had to do that was because she realised that she hadn't really connected for a while with the people of Bendigo East. And at the end of the day, they are the ones she wanted to vote for her. Anyway, 1-3-6-9-3, mornings at 3aw.com.au. Also today, Eddie Maguire, former president of the Collingwood Football Club, has proposed a radical shake-up of the AFL Grand Final weekend. Now, as you know, on Friday we have this public holiday, which I've always thought is ill-considered. It's weird to have a public holiday the day before the event that you are celebrating. And we have the game still, with the exception of the COVID years, you know, 2:30 Saturday afternoon, and then that's it. Eddie, I think, wants to sort of copy what the NRL does in the northern states. Have the Grand Final on Sunday, possibly Sunday evening, had the public holiday the Monday after the Grand Final, which I believe they do in New South Wales, and had the Grand Final parade on the Saturday. Now, Eddie's going to join us later on in the program, but I think I've got it. Look, I'll be honest, I am a traditionalist when it comes to footy, and so many things about football have become non-traditional in recent years and decades. You know, all the rule changes and the, you know, having five people on the bench or whatever it is and playing it more like ice hockey where you just rotate on and off the bench, and all that's very different. The way the game is played in zones rather than sort of man-on-man or with the AFLW, woman-on-woman contest, I've sort of preferred it the old way. But look, you know, I admit I can be a stick in the mud about certain things. But I've always loved the grand final, Saturday afternoon. Now, in the two COVID years, 2020 and 2021, it was played as a nighttime game, and people liked it. And look, if you're watching it on TV, probably a nighttime game is better. But I think if you're at the ground, there's something about having it during the day, which, well, that's just the way it's always been. Anyway, Eddie Maguire will join us straight after the 10 o'clock news. 1-3-6-9-3, mornings at 3aw.com.au. Here's another question for you. Are you a member of Dan Murphy's? I am. And apparently, if you add up Dan Murphy's and BWS, Beer, Wine and Spirits, there's something like 10.2 million customers who have loyalty cards. Now, you know, you don't think much of it. You go to Dan Murphy's, you buy whatever you want to buy, you scan your card, you get, I don't know, $5 off or something like that. Anyway, the value of this customer data is huge. And Endeavour Group, which owns Dan Murphy's and I think BWS, they are proposing to sell all of our customer details to a third party. Now, we'll get some advice on this later on. I'm a bit nervous about this. Look, I know that's the price of having a loyalty card, you know, that the supermarket, the bottle shop, the Qantas, if you like, frequent flyer program, they get data on you, their customer. And that enables them to learn a lot about you. What do you like to eat? What do you like to drink when you travel? Where do you like to go? And they can sort of then market things to you based on your preferences. But selling the data to a third party, I'm uncomfortable with this. You know, suddenly someone I've got no idea about and no relationship with suddenly says, ah, Tom likes to drink Shiraz and this sort of beer. You know, we will bombard him with messages, you know, maybe via text or email, I don't know. But anyway, Dan Murphy's, or really it's Endeavour Group, which owns Dan Murphy's, is considering selling the database of 10 million customers, a big chunk of the Australian population. And I'm one of them, and I'm not sure about it. 133693, mornings at 3aw.com.au. And also today, before we go to calls, we were speaking on Monday about the imminent demise of card surcharges. So as of October 1st, which is only 8 days away now, it will be illegal for a business to put a surcharge on top of a credit card transaction. And we had a couple of emails from people saying, well, you know, I like to pay in cash. I don't get any benefit now. Because I'll sort of have to pay the higher prices, as in the theory is that businesses will just put up their prices a bit to make up for the lost surcharge. Well, maybe or maybe not. There is talk that what might happen is businesses, which some already do, will offer cash customers a discount. Now, there's an Asian restaurant near us where it's 5% off if you pay in cash. Why, I don't know. I can imagine why, but anyway, it's a discount for paying cash. There's quite a few businesses out there which have little signs saying X discount for paying cash. That could become the new norm. 133693, mornings at 3aw.com.au. Let's go to some calls. Dom, you're first. Go ahead. Hello, Dom. Turn the radio off, Dom. We'll get back to you in a moment. Rowan, hello.
9: Good morning, Tom. How are you?
8: Yeah, good, Rowan.
9: I think it's more with regards to the having your local member, for instance, living in your electorate. It's even more important these days because we are becoming disconnected from our representatives. It's like, you know, or they're becoming disconnected from us. So even more so now, it's very important for these members to be in touch with us, walk around, knock on our doors, not because they have to, but because they want to. We are valued as people who vote them in.
8: Yeah, it's a very good point, Rowan, and I'll tell you something that happens behind the scenes here. A lot of the time when I interview MPs, I say, will you take calls? And a lot of them say, no, I don't feel comfortable doing that. And I say to them, well, look, if you're not prepared to speak to these to people, which is all of us, and take people's calls and questions, how can you expect them to vote for you? And, you know, Jess Wilson, to her credit, takes calls. And the last time he was on, Ben Carroll also takes calls. They don't like it because they fear getting a difficult question in a sort of unscripted environment. But you're right, Rowan, that there is a sense of disconnection between ourselves and our representatives, and particularly in federal parliament, because most of us don't go to Canberra. I mean, why would you? All right, but, you know, the federal MPs love it up there. But what we don't want is a political class that sort of sees Canberra as its natural base, or Spring Street and the inner suburbs that are not far from the CBD, and ignores the concerns of their voters. Anyway, all this comes up because Jacqueline Symes, who's in the Victorian Upper House, Northern Victoria, and her electorate is huge. It's about 40% of the state. This is this Upper House seat of Northern Victoria. She quietly sold her residence within the electorate last year, and now resides in the inner suburbs here in Melbourne. 133693, mornings at 3aw.com.au. Calls and emails are ahead, as they always are, at 8:45.
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13: 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Yep, North East, Stockdale and Lego. 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
8: It is 12 to 9. Emails, mornings at 3aw.com.au. Nat says, I agree that MPs should not live in the inner suburbs and represent outer suburbs, which is what a lot of them do. Nat says, my Member of Parliament, Lily D'Ambrosio, has missed all the wonderful roadworks in Mill Park for the past 10 years while she lived in the inner northern suburb of Brunswick. Yeah, it's a good point. And I will add that the list we found a Liberal MP in New South Wales. He lives in Cronulla, but he's the member for Banks, and Cronulla is outside his seat. But most of the MPs who live away from their own seats seem to be Labor MPs. Claire O'Neill, Mark Dreyfus, they're federal. Jacqueline Symes, we've been speaking about her. Lily D'Ambrosio, Gabrielle Williams. So they typically want to, or they do represent more industrial or working areas, but they want to live in, well, inner areas, which are a bit different. Bernadette says, regarding the NRL Grand Final, the public holiday in New South Wales is actually a Labor Day public holiday. Yes, I have read that, Bernadette. It's, although it's mysterious the way it just seems to always be the day after the Grand Final. Anyway, we'll speak to Eddie McGuire just over an hour's time. He's proposed completely changing Grand Final weekend, having the parade on a Saturday, not the Friday, having the game itself on a Sunday and possibly Sunday evening, and then having the public holiday the day after the grand final on the Monday. Andre, good morning.
19: Yes, hi Tom. I'd just like to say that Eddie McGuire's idea is a fantastic idea. A lot of the sports in the world, if you look at tradition, is not really an issue, because you look at tennis, you look at the Australian Open, you look at Wimbledon, they've been moved to Sunday night spectacles. With people with business commitments, with family commitments, with community commitments, Saturday afternoon doesn't always work for people, and Sunday night is a bigger spectacle. It'll be bigger ratings, and it's where a lot of other sports have gone.
8: Yeah.
19: I mean, traditionally we had 12 Victorian teams. Now we're Australia-wide with 18 teams. So tradition does change.
8: Of course.
19: And I think that looking at a Sunday twilight or Sunday night would be a great idea.
8: Yes, Andre, and you're bang on when you look at the transition from the old VFL to the AFL. I mean, you're right. You know, when I was growing up, we had six games. They all started at 2:15 on a Saturday, and they all finished at roughly the same time, around about 4:45. And, you know, to get the scores, you had to look at the record, and, you know, K is playing N, and then you look up on the scoreboard, and then have K and N, and that was code for, you know, North Melbourne versus St Kilda or something like that. And then, of course, the VFL AFL discovered TV rights, and they realised that Friday night would be a good night to play footy, and Saturday night. And then we had the debate about Sunday football. You know, would it upset Christians going to church? Well, that argument got well and truly decided in favour of the footy. And now we have footy Thursday night, Friday night, Saturday afternoon, Saturday twilight, Saturday night, Sunday afternoon, Sunday twilight, and occasionally Sunday night. So the old traditions have pretty much died. Thank you, Andre. Daryl, hello.
20: Good morning. Look, mine's a little bit different. I'm just ringing up about our council election in Bendigo.
8: Oh, yes.
20: I'm in the Lockwood ward, and there is one guy who is actually a candidate, and his name is Grant Lockwood.
8: Is that his real name? I had heard about that, but I wondered if he changed it just to fit in with the name of the area.
20: Oh, I don't know. I've got a picture of him in the thing, and he doesn't look right. But anyway, he wants to change our envelopes so they taste like gravy when we seal them. He wants to construct a giant Chico rail across the Ravenswood interchange on the Calder Freeway.
8: Yes.
20: He wants to change our bins so that we could have bin collection every day, but we would have to change it to 7 different coloured lids for each day. Right. But if we don't vote, we get fined for not voting. Yeah. And then you have someone like this who is running in the electorate.
8: Well, yes, I've as you've been talking to me, I've looked him up. So he's got a mohawk. His pitch is Lockwood for Lockwood. He says his name is Grant Lockwood. He's running for Lockwood Ward in the Greater Bendigo City Council. And, yes, he wants a giant Chico roll, a bit like some of the structures Jeff Kennett had erected on CityLink back in the 90s. Well, you know, if you don't vote for someone else, you might get this person in charge of you, Daryl. Thank you. Andrew, hello.
21: G'day, Tom. Thanks for taking my call. I'm sick of this flea up here in Sydney. Valandy's knocking the AFL. I see he's got no half-time entertainment.
8: No. Tones and I pulled out at the last moment.
21: Yeah, he's pulled the plug. I'm sick of that song too, by the way. But anyway, this land, he's like his mate Albo. He's a consummate liar. But he's putting $1 million he's going to pay that entertainer into grassroots football. I was just wondering, you'd have more influence than anyone. Dylan and those guys at the AFL should put $2 million into grassroots AFL football, possibly concentrating on Western Sydney. See how he likes that up his jumper. He is a committed liar, that fellow, on all of these aspects of NRL, particularly the figures and attendance and the rest of it.
8: Yeah, look, I will just be a little bit careful calling Andrew Valandis a liar. He's been good for rugby league, I'll say this. He's got attendances up. He did a TV rights deal not that long ago where they got a lot more money than rugby league has ever got before. And, yes, he likes to stick it up to the AFL and manipulate figures to try and say that rugby league is more popular. It is not. I mean, again, on average, about twice as many people go to a footy game as go to a rugby league game. Now, rugby league goes, oh, but we play at small grounds. You know, more people would watch if we could play at bigger grounds. Well, why don't you play at bigger grounds and just see what happens? But, and also, Peter Valandis is not above copying things off the AFL. For example, most people think that this year, first year of the wild card finals, was a resounding success because we had huge crowds. I went to two of them. Well, one of the wild card game between Melbourne and Carlton with 92,000 people, and the other game was equally well attended. And suddenly the NRL is going to have wild card finals next year. So look, we can learn things from them. They can learn things from us. But I think the pre-match or halftime entertainment is one of the big draw cards of a nighttime NRL grand final. And they've stuffed up big time, not landing someone. Apparently there were negotiations with Tones and I. She didn't want to sing her one and only hit Dance Monkey. And they're like, well, we don't want to hear your new stuff. We just want to hear the old one. And so see you later. 1-3-6-9-3 at 5 tonight.
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24: 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Pushed his way past Rampy and Voss snaps the goal.
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5: The 9 o'clock news with Madeleine Burke coming up in a moment. So after the news, we're going to speak to an expert in political marketing. Our State Government Minister Jacqueline Symes has moved out of her electorate that she still represents. Do voters care? We'll have a look at that. Also, Dan Murphy's, of which I am a member, is going to sell off all of its customer data. 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
7: 11 degrees in Melbourne, a sunny day with a maximum of 19. It's 9 o'clock. Good morning, I'm Madeleine Burke. Current and former government ministers could have their legal bills covered by insurance if they are forced to give evidence at the Royal Commission into Victoria's construction industry. No witnesses will be appearing at this morning's opening hearing, but former Premiers Daniel Andrews and Jacinta Allen are expected to be called, as well as dozens of union officials, including former CFMEU boss John Sedka and underworld figure Mick Gatto. Whether taxpayers will be on the hook for the government's legal costs, Deputy Premier Gabrielle Williams says existing processes are in place to cover matters like a Royal Commission.
8: I understand that for ministers and former ministers, the arrangements intersect with some insurance arrangements that cover those legal costs. For anyone who's a current minister, there is a centralised state-provided legal advice that they can access.
7: A motorcyclist has been killed in a crash at Campbellfield this morning. A Mazda BT50 collided with the bike at the intersection of Sydney and Glenbarry Roads around 7:30. The motorcyclist, who is yet to be formally identified, died at the scene. The driver of the Mazda stopped and was not injured. A gunman is on the run after multiple shots were fired towards a man during a targeted drive-by shooting in Greenvale. A volley of shots were fired at a 28-year-old man who was getting out of his car on Galileo Place last night. It's not the first time the property has been targeted. A parked car in the driveway was firebombed just a few weeks ago. Police are searching for three arsonists who accidentally firebombed their own getaway car outside a home in Box Hill South early this morning. The males fled on foot as fire engulfed their car on Duncan Street. Police believe the offenders may be injured and possibly armed with machetes. The line has started to form outside the MCG for Saturday's grand final. Full MCC members can walk up to secure their seat for the game. It's been a tradition for Richmond fan Sam, who arrived yesterday.
9: Oh, it's just easier not to focus on the time. The time is your biggest enemy in this endeavour. A few mates and I started doing it when we got our full memberships. So that was back when we were 18, a long time.
7: Prime Minister Anthony Albanese is defending the government's proposed social media reforms in the face of a strong rebuke from the United States. The Trump administration claims the proposed digital duty of care would facilitate censorship and affect American companies. In finance, the Aussie dollar buying 71 US cents.
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7: Brisbane is weighing up if it will appeal Lachie Neale's one-match ban for striking. The tribunal upholding the ban, finding the star midfielder did strike Jack Ginnivan with force. The Lions had argued there wasn't a single frame in the vision showing Neale's fist making contact with Ginnivan's abdomen. Former Adelaide captain Rory Sloane telling Footy Classified, considering the vision available, it's a big penalty.
11: I can see why he's found guilty, but it seems like it's just such a harsh penalty, yep. Missing a grand final for something, especially with that kind of footage.
7: Isaac Heaney, Chad Warner, Nick Blakey, James Jordan and Riley Bice will today address teammates for the first time since being suspended for the rest of the season by Sydney, and India has avoided an embarrassing defeat to Japan in a one-off T20. That's the latest in news and in sport.
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14: I'm Pat Gordon. A pair of Southwest Men's Sheds are among the recipients of the 26-27 Men's Shed Funding Program. Cobden and Hamilton are among 37 sheds across Victoria to share in more than $863,000 in state government funding. The program is designed to assist with the likes of refurbishment and upgrades or purchasing major equipment. Briefly in sport, Essendon has rewarded 19-year-old Cobden product Reece Unwin with a new one-year contract, which will see him remain at the club for the 2027 AFL season. And that's local news.
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20: Your 4-day forecast for the Great South Coast. Today, a mainly sunny day with light winds. For tomorrow, Thursday, cloudy, a top of 23. Friday, a shower of 2, 19. And Saturday, showers easing and 15 degrees. Today in Warrnambool, a top of 19. Port Ferry, 18. Mortlake and Terang today, 20.
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20: Right now, it's 9 degrees.
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5: 7 past 9, in a moment, expert in political marketing from ANU, Dr. Andrew Hughes, joins us. Is there a political price to be paid for politicians who do not live or move outside of their electorate? So they don't want to live amongst the people they claim to represent. On this, Graham wants to know, do we know if Jacqueline Symes was actually living in the house she recently sold? No, Graham, we don't know. We know that she owned one. It was somewhere in northern Victoria, and her register of interest late last year suggested that she didn't have it anymore, and it's now been confirmed. She's living in the in a northern suburbs, I believe, of Melbourne. I mentioned a return possibly to cash transactions before. We'll look at it later on in the program, but in what is it, 8 days' time, there'll be no more credit card surcharges. But there's a view out there that customers who pay cash might actually get a discount off their bills. And I mentioned a couple of businesses I'm aware of that for a long time have already offered a discount for cash. Michael says, why don't you call them out? Businesses which only accept cash are clearly engaging in tax avoidance. Look, you're probably right, Michael, but I don't know that. I don't want to accuse someone of tax avoidance without knowing for sure, but let's just say there are plenty of businesses that do give you a discount for cash. And on restructuring the grand final, in an hour's time, we're going to speak to former Collingwood president Eddie Maguire, who's got big plans to shake up grand final weekend. Ashley says, given that we have a new team entering the competition soon, the Tassie Devils, why can't we let our season run a bit longer and have the AFL grand final on the same weekend as the NRL one and just have the public holiday on the Monday? Well, Ashley, that in fact used to be the case. There was many times in the 90s and I think the 2000s when the footy, our game, the AFL Grand Final was Saturday and the NRL Final was on Sunday. But the NRL season is a fair bit longer than the AFL season now. They have more teams and they start earlier and they finish later. Peter joins us. Peter, good morning.
0: G'day, Tom. This thing with Dan Murphy's is exactly why I have a dummy phone number. Cost me $15 a year to maintain it, and I can answer text messages when you've got to confirm who you are. I've got a dummy email that's only used for that. And I never put my real name on those things. So none of those three things are connected to anything important, such as a bank account or anything. Yeah.
5: If you go to Dan Murphy's, your account is a phone number you don't look at, an email address that you don't look at, and not even your name?
0: Yes, that's correct. So they can sell it to as many people as they like, but they'll never get into anything important if it happened to be a scammer. So it's, I've got a Facebook page, but when they ask you what your birthday is, I also use a different birthday. So all these ID features that you might go somewhere like a bank to identify yourself, they can't use.
5: No, it's interesting, Peter. Well, look, thank you. I mean, the problem is I've had some of these memberships for, or customer loyalty cards for, decades, and I probably should have thought of that. But at the time when I set up Dan Murphy's, might have been 20 years ago, I just didn't really worry about things like that. And look, it's legal. I'm sure that buried away in the terms and conditions of, loyalty cards like Dan Murphy's is the right for third-party marketing. But apparently Endeavour Group, which is listed on the stock exchange, is looking at selling off or licensing out its customer database to other parties. Thank you, Peter. And we will look at that more later on. Jeanette, hello.
1: Yeah, hi, Tom. I'm just ringing about the want to change the football to a Sunday and a night game.
5: Yeah.
1: Excuse me. I do not understand why, one, we have a longevity of the game. You want to have kids involved for the rest of their lives and they grow up. You have a night game. The kids can't go and celebrate after the game like they can now. You're going to have people, and I'm not a wowser, I drink, that are going to get probably blind drunk before they even start the game late at night. So it could be more trouble. And the fact that you want to have a public holiday on the Monday, if you're playing it on a Sunday, Saturday, in the afternoon, like normal, the ground gets packed. You will never get any more than what you get. They are hen's teeth to get hold of.
5: Yeah.
1: That you have the Sunday anyway to celebrate. And why do we have to be like the NRL?
5: I know, Jeanette, I agree. And as I said, I'm a traditionalist like you. I don't see a reason to change it. But, Look, just keep listening to Eddie Maguire is going to join us after the 10 o'clock news. He thinks it'd be a good idea. Look, night games probably attract a bigger TV audience, although the grand final at 2:30 on a Saturday already gets a massive TV audience, but it's probably that. And you're sort of right about kids going, but you know what? I mean, I go to night games and I see people holding up babies and things and plenty of young kids running around. So, even if it's past their bedtime, they still go to night games. Okay, keep the calls coming, 1-3-6-9-3. So Jacqueline Symes, who was the state treasurer, She's now the Minister for Energy, the Environment, Climate Action and the SEC, the State Electricity Commission, which I don't really know where that's at these days. But she revealed in an update to her members' interests a little while ago that she'd sold her house in her electorate and now lives in Inner Melbourne, which is outside her electorate. And she joins colleagues like Lily D'Ambrosio and Gabrielle Williams at the state level who do not live in the seats that they claim to represent. And that word represent is important because we do have representative government. The idea is that each area, you know, elects a person from amongst them who goes to the parliaments, you know, Spring Street or up in Canberra, and represents partly the interests of their electorate. But if you don't even live in the electorate, how do you understand what your electorate thinks? Our next guest is an expert in political marketing at the ANU, Dr. Andrew Hughes. Good morning.
2: Good morning, Tom. Good morning, everyone.
5: Well, it seems like there's a lot of Labor politicians, federal and state level, who are what, you know, perhaps an unkind person might call Chardonnay socialists or Bollinger Bolshevists. they represent industrial working class areas, but they live in, you know, inner leafy suburbs and so forth. Does it matter, do you think?
2: I think it does to some people, not necessarily to everyone. And there's been some really good examples of over time where people have come from outside the electorate. I'll give you one. You've got a guest on, Sir Eddie McGuire. His brother, Frank, won the seat of Broadmeadows after John Brumby left.
5: That's right.
2: And he lived outside the electorate at the time. Even though you'd say that the McGuire brothers are probably Broadmeadows through and through, the Broadie boys, right? But
5: well, they were.
2: Yeah, exactly. And so we have these examples over time in politics where people who had a connection to the electorate then move outside the electorate and then they still go get elected in that electorate. And I think it does matter, though, at the end of the day for a lot of people, because when you live in the electorate, then you can relate to what's going on in the electorate. You understand there could be a pothole around the corner, you know, where that corner is and why it needs to be fixed, because it could be important. You know, there's another issue in that area which can be or needs to be fixed pretty quickly. But if you live outside, then you're not going through that area enough to probably say, I understand that issue, or yep, that issue affects me as well. And that's the whole point of why you should live in the electorate, I think, is these issues affect you, so therefore they get more readily looked at, you might say.
5: And all just being seen out and about, like, you know, you might go to the local supermarket. I mean, our MP is not a protected species like a US president. You know, they do go to cafes, go to restaurants. But if you're not living there, you're not going to be seen at the local Coles or having a coffee or going to Baker's Delight or something like that, are you?
2: Yeah, exactly right. You're still not getting that vibe, and you're not approachable. That's the thing. And modern politics, grassroots in Australia, grassroots campaigning still matters a lot. You need to be accessible at that more local level. Oh, I saw you at the shops on the weekend. So that means that people can know that you understand the price of milk. It used to be a very common question in those leader debates. What is the price of milk or bread, that sort of thing? Because it showed whether you did, in a way, connect to people in your area, but also people at large. So if you know those issues, I think it matters a lot to people that you are in that area and accessible and engageable.
5: See, my mother represented the outer eastern seat of Moorabbin for 10 years between 92 and 2002, and she wasn't from that area, although she grew up not far from it. But she got a house, and that's where she lived while she was the MP. You know, she stayed in the inner city during parliamentary sitting weeks because, you know, often they would sit almost around the clock in the early years of the Kennett government. But outside the parliamentary weeks, she was in her electorate, and she, you know, she had to go to local football games and debutante balls and all those sorts of things. But she thought that was part and parcel of being a local MP.
2: Yeah, I agree. And, you know, the reason it used to be that way until 1984, they did change the laws around then at a federal, and then states followed suit shortly thereafter, that you had to be nominated by someone who lived in the electorate. But then in 1984, they're trying to clean up the Senate. So what they did, they brought this law in saying, okay, parties can nominate you as a candidate for any area they believe.
5: Yeah.
2: And that's what changed everything. And I think at the time, they probably had good intentions with that law change to try and clean up the Senate and a bit of the mess it was with parties at the time. But in a way, they've created another mess now, because now people live outside the electorate. We have these dramas which happen.
5: Well, that's
2: and
5: right.
2: Well done to your mum too.
5: It was also a marginal seat, so she thought that she, you know, she really had to be in and around the local area, because otherwise she might have lost it, which is ultimately what happened in 2002. But I remember, like, there was a lot of angst when, you know, federally Peter Garrett got sort of parachuted into his seat and so forth. And, you know, his career was perhaps not as glittering as he might have hoped. Or Bob Carr, remember, he was the former New South Wales Premier. And there was a death in the Senate, I think. And suddenly Bob Carr was Australia's foreign minister, just like that.
2: Yeah, exactly. And that's the thing. You still need that connection. That's what really matters the most. It's hard to campaign with someone who lives outside that area. A more famous example, I suppose, is someone who lived outside the area, but towards the end of their career, it was John Howard, who lived in the one house for 35 years, I believe. So the house he first bought with his wife. At the time, he lived in the electorate, but then they redrew the boundaries over that space of time, and he was caught out. And he just said, no, I'm not going to sell the house I grew up with, my kids grew up in, and I got married in with my wife. So I thought, yeah, there's examples too. We can be caught out by boundaries being redrawn. And I suppose it can be difficult at times to leave a house for those reasons if you've got an emotional connection to it.
5: And sometimes, you know, people with school-aged children become MPs and their children are settled at the local school and they don't want to rip them out of that school. And I have some sympathy with that. So there are, and as you say, John Howard, you know, the boundaries get redrawn. That's not his fault. All right, well, we'll see. Of course, the thing with Jacqueline Symes is because she's in the upper house, it's largely a sort of, you know, above the line sort of tick the box exercise. It's not quite the same as selecting your local MP. So probably if she stays in politics, she will be okay.
2: Yeah, I think so. And I think that's the other thing too, is if long as you make that effort, I suppose, to keep that connection there. But also, I think what they should do in the future is probably tell people somewhere in a form whether that person lives in the electorate or not. I think people have a right to know.
5: Yeah, it's a good point.
2: Because it could sway people's votes. So I think it's really important to note that somewhere.
5: All right, thank you for your time. Dr. Andrew Hughes there, expert in political marketing at the Australian National University. So, big question, is it important to you? I mean, look, Jacqueline Symes' upper house electorate is huge. As I said, it's might even be almost half of Victoria. Like, so there are plenty of places she could have chosen to live, but she's chosen to live in inner Melbourne, outside the enormous electorate of northern Victoria. Do you care? 133693, and I mean, to be fair to her, she did grow up in the electorate. She just doesn't live there now, or hasn't since late last year. 133693. Mornings at 3aw.com.au. Calls and emails on this and other issues in a moment. Also in about 15, 20 minutes time, I want to look at this move by Endeavour Group, which amongst other things owns Dan Murphy's. They've got something like 10.2 million customer accounts across their businesses. Apparently they're looking at selling off or licensing access to all that. And I'm a bit uncertain about it. Like, if I'm a Dan Murphy's customer, which I am, and I have one of their cards, I don't mind Dan Murphy's contacting me saying, we are selling, you know, XYZ Shiraz for only $8 a bottle this week or whatever. But I'm not sure I want other companies with which I have no relationship contacting me about other things. 133693, and of course after the 10 o'clock news, Eddie Maguire will join us. He's got a big shake-up planned. It's just an idea, but, you know, he's a man of influence. A big shake-up planned for grand final weekend at 20 past nine.
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5: It is 23 past nine. A lot of emails coming in. Mornings at 3aw.com.au. Mick says, it is a form of contempt if an elected MP sees fit to live outside his or her electorate. After all, says Mick, they owe their generous income and entitlements to those who elected them. Well, it's a good point. And also, again, the role of representative government is to represent a group of people in a geographical area. You know, we call that a seat or an electorate. If you don't live there, as Andrea Hughes explained to us before, you know, you won't know if a major road has a pothole because you're not there. Or, I don't know, if there's a development going on that people don't like. Or just being seen to be out and about, being a normal person that people can come up and approach. So I do think it's important. Now, look, there are exceptions. For example, like John Howard, you live in your electorate, the boundaries change, now your house is in the neighbouring electorate. That's not your fault and you're still nearby and that's okay. Or the school-aged children one is interesting. I think one of the reasons that Mark Dreyfus and Claire O'Neill don't live in their electorates is they argue that their kids are at school and they're settled in their schools and they don't want to shift because it would be bad for the kids. I have some sympathy with that. But again, you know this when you become an MP for a certain area. On changing the day of the grand final, we'll speak to Eddie McGuire about this after the 10 o'clock news. Scott says, I think having a Sunday afternoon or twilight grand final would be great with the Monday off. Scott says, the only issue I see is the people travelling from interstate might not get the Monday off, so it could affect them. Well, that's true, but look at the NFL game now, what, 2.5 weeks ago. It was Friday morning at 10:30. And they've got 100,000 people on a work day, not a public holiday. The absence of a public holiday will not stop people taking days off work to attend big sporting events. Let's go to some calls. Mary, hello.
25: Hi, Tom. I think that the politicians feeling that they don't need to live in their electorate is symptomatic of a bigger issue, which is that they don't. There's an element of entitlement. They don't see themselves there as serving us as they should. And I think that's also reflected in the previous case of the politicians wanting to job share the role. It's not a normal job. Their job is to represent

0: both sides of politics, or all sides, because there's now three or four sides, they see politics as their vocation, not necessarily representing people or advocating for the common good. And it's all about, you know, doing the internal politics to try and get selected and then get the job and then becoming a minister and getting the high pay packet and, generally speaking, not doing a particularly good job. And then when they retire, you know, getting paid seats on government boards and a generous pension. But, you know, you'd think life was more than that. And again, politics used to be seen as something you did for the common good. And I think too many people now interpret the common good as meaning what's good for them. Thanks, Mary. Clive, hello.
1: G'day, Tom. I was listening to you talking about politicians living outside their electorates, and I've got a bit of a story you might be interested in to sort of illustrate the difference in attitudes, I think, between politicians from yesteryear and today. My grandmother's name was Mercia Scullin.
0: Ah.
1: And she was the niece of James Scullin.
0: Okay.
1: My grandfather Archie was the postmaster up in the Western Districts of Victoria and Natamunk and various places. But she told me about her time that when he became elected the Prime Minister, Archie sent him a telegram to say congratulations, and he sent one back saying, if you knew what I was getting into, you'd be sending me commiserations.
0: yes.
1: But to show his level of attitude compared to today, which is, I think, you know, I agree with you, it's very disappointing. During the Great Depression, he was afforded lodgings, you know, the official lodging. I don't know if the lodge is still in, but it was the 1920s. And he surveyed that. He gave that away. He said that under such circumstances, he should live out with the people. So he lived on the corner of a street in Cheltenham, just in a little three-bedder there with his wife and a couple of kids.
0: Yeah, okay. And I think it's true that when Robert Menzies retired in 1966, if memory serves me correctly, that, you know, he didn't even own a house. He'd been Prime Minister of Australia a couple of times, and I think his parliamentary colleagues, as legend goes, all put money in and chipped in and bought him a place to live. But yeah, James Scullin, I just looked this up, he was, you're quite right, he was Prime Minister from 1929 to 1932, and he had the very bad luck, and it was bad luck, to become Prime Minister just as the Great Depression was starting, and it got really bad by the early 30s. And, you know, that was an extraordinarily difficult time to be in charge, because no one really knew what to do about the Depression. You know, did they cut back on spending? Did they borrow money and spend more? And tragically, it was only really World War II that ended the Depression, because that got unemployed people into the armed forces, and governments were forced to borrow and spend money because they had to win the war. 133693, John, good morning.
2: Yeah, Tom, they could have that grand final at 3 a.m. on a Tuesday or a Wednesday morning.
0: Yeah, people would still go, wouldn't they?
2: All night, and the Victorians are so addicted to AFL, they would still pack out the MCG.
0: Well, and John, look at the NFL game I mentioned two weeks ago now. I mean, that was 10:30 on a Friday morning on a work day, and they got 100,000 people to that too.
2: Yeah, the Victorians just seem to be so addicted to sport. I mean, I enjoy it, but I can't understand that addiction to it. They're always scared to miss out on something.
0: I was going to talk about this because we're talking about the grand final. I didn't want to overload you with footy, but see, for some people, they dread next week because the footy's over. I mean, the AFLW is still on, but for a lot of people, that they focus on the AFL. And suddenly their purpose for existing is no longer there. They can't wear their jumper to work on a Friday or their hoodie or talk about their tips and all that. And things go into hiatus for the next few months. And other people, we've got a couple of producers here who are not AFL fans per se. And they sort of quite look forward to a time when we don't have the compulsory discussion on Mondays about what happened on the weekend's games. It is 9:30. News headlines now with Madeline Burke. Madeline, good morning.
3: Tom, good morning. Police say arsonists have accidentally set their own getaway car on fire during a firebombing in Box Hill South this morning. This was just after 5 o'clock. So what it appears is three males have driven up to this home on Duncan Street. Somehow they have set their own car on fire. They've then fled on foot. This morning the air wing has been up searching for those males. Police say they may be injured, and a number of witnesses have said that these males are possibly armed with machetes as well. So that search continues. Moving back to footy news, the Minister for Sport and Major Events, Steve Demopoulos, says he absolutely is backing the grand final public holiday. There was debate over that earlier this week, of course.

0: course, because we have no Victorian sides in the game this year.
1: We're going to speak to Eddie Maguire in half an hour. He's saying keep the holiday, but have it on the Monday, not the Friday. Have the parade on Saturday, the game on Sunday, which is controversial, and have the holiday to recover on the Monday, which is what they do in New South Wales.
0: Yeah, I like that. Swan CEO Matthew Pavlich says the so-called Pullman Five will address the rest of their teammates at some point as they return to the club for the first time since the hotel incident. And Lachie Neale said to miss the grand final on Saturday after his one-game ban for a gut punch was upheld at the tribunal. The Lions are expected to appeal that ban. Those stories and more in the news at 10, Tom.
1: Thank you, Madeline. 133693 mornings at 3aw.com.au. So it's reported today in the Fin Review that Endeavour Group, which amongst other things owns Dan Murphy's, is considering, it's either selling or licensing, but doing something with the 10 million customer accounts they have across Dan Murphy's and beer, wine and spirits and so forth. Are you comfortable with this? Like, when I sign up to a loyalty card with, like, you know, the supermarkets or Dan Murphy's, I sort of accept that they will send me offers, and that's all right. I'm a little less happy about my data being sold elsewhere and other companies now having access to it, if indeed that is what is happening. We'll find out in a moment. Your calls as well. 133693 at 27 to 10.
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1: 23 to 10, I want to look at this sort of monetising the data that various retailers collect on us. It's been reported today that Endeavour Group, which owns Dan Murphy's, is either going to sell it or monetise it or do something. And I'm just a bit uncomfortable because if I give my details, which I do to Dan Murphy's or to Coles or to Woolworths, I accept that they will send me offers, but I'm not sure I want the data shared with other people. First, there's some emails. The Deputy Premier, Gabrielle Williams, is another example of a politician who represents one area but lives in another. So she's the member for Dandenong, but she lives in the inner eastern suburb of Surry Hills. Kim says that is a very big difference in postcode for Gabrielle Williams. Damo says, why don't we make the law that politicians can only serve two terms maximum? This would make for a healthier political landscape. Well, it's a good point, Damo, and that of course, is what is the rule that applies to the US presidency. So the last US president who served more than two terms was Franklin Roosevelt during World War II. He died just before the end of the war, but I think he was well into his third term. And it was decided that probably three terms, 12 years, was too much. So, you know, Donald Trump apparently has a secret plan to stay on as president. I doubt that will happen, but he will be limited to two terms. And on changing the, not so much the date, but the whole nature of the grand final weekend, Patrick says, please ask Eddie Maguire, would he be happy to have a fan survey on the subject? He knows, says Patrick, fans are overwhelmingly in favour of maintaining the traditional afternoon start of the grand final. Well, maybe, but look, we'll see what Eddie has to say about this after 10. But it used to be, as I said, when I was growing up in the 70s and 80s, all the games in the VFL, six each weekend, started at the same time on Saturday afternoon, about 2:15, I think it was. And then we discovered TV and we had Friday night footy and Saturday night. Then there was a debate about Sunday football, you know, would that upset Christian people and so forth. And, well, all that changed. And we turned the VFL into the AFL and all that's changed. And now we have a grand final this year with two interstate sides playing each other. Our next guest is Head of Policy at Digital Rights Watch, Tom Silston. Good morning.
15: Good morning. How are you doing?
1: Good. So, look, I don't know the exact details about this, but it's reported in the Financial Review that Endeavour Group, which owns, amongst other things, Dan Murphy's and Beer, Wine and Spirits, wants to sell or monetise all of its customer data. So I've got a Dan Murphy's customer card, which is, you know, you get discounts on things and so forth. But, I mean, I'm a bit worried that they might sell this data, which includes my email address, my mobile phone, my name, probably other things, to third parties. Should I be concerned?
15: I think you're right to be concerned. It is a worry. We do share a lot of data kind of about ourselves with companies just to kind of get services and products from them these days. And they can pretty much do what they like with it as long as they've got our consent. And what that typically looks like, and I'm sure you'll have seen a lot of these in the past, is you get given an enormous document to read on a website or your phone, which you immediately scroll to the bottom of and click OK without reading it.
1: Yeah.
15: But that means that the company can then claim that they've got your consent to sell your data to their, you know, their partners, they might call them, but onto other companies to do whatever they want with. And it is a very worrying situation.
1: The consent one is interesting because you're right. Like, if, you know, if you have an Apple device like I do, every now and then they update software and you have to consent to that and you go scroll, scroll, scroll. I mean, I don't know anybody who reads it and it's tiny letters. And as long as you get to the bottom and, as you say, click a button, then you're deemed to have consented. But, like, we used to have all these training modules in here, like how to behave on the radio and what to do and what not to do and all this sort of thing. And they force you to watch videos, and you can't speed the videos up. Now, of course, you could just have it playing, I guess, and not pay attention. But, you know, there were things like that to say that in real time you have at least heard these words. And I wonder whether this consent could be summarised. You know, we will take your data. We might sell it to other people. Those people will contact you. Like, I would like to know that.
15: Yeah, I think, you know, you're right that the way things are done right now is not working. It would take a regular person weeks or months out of every year if they were to read through every consent form they're required to agree to. So that's not going to happen. But we are seeing a bit of movement from the government. So they recently released a draft of what's called Tranche 2 of Privacy Act reform, which is a pretty kind of, you know, nerdy thing for those of us who into privacy reform to get into, but it does contain some really good things about how companies have to look after our data and how they have to ask for our consent, how they cannot bundle that up with other services, so they can't say, if you don't consent to this, you don't get any service. And it also introduces a thing called a fair and reasonable test. So the idea that they don't actually have to ask you, but they do have to behave in a way that a regular person would consider to be fair and reasonable. So you could ask in a court of law, is it fair and reasonable that Dan Murphy's sells my data from my loyalty card to another company to do something else with? That would be a pretty good argument to hear, because I think there are many circumstances in which it would not be fair and it would not be reasonable.
1: See, the thing is, look, let's say they do this, and let's say I start getting a text message or an email from some business I have not dealt with directly urging me to come and buy their products. I mean, I can just delete the email or the text and forget about it, and it's a very minor annoyance. So, you know, and I think, I mean, I tend to assume that, you know, data about us does exist and it's being used and looked at. I don't know. I wonder whether getting the odd discount on a bottle of wine, though, is worth it.
15: Yeah, and I think people should ask themselves, if you're getting something from a company like that, if you're getting a discount, who's actually paying for it, right? Because sometimes there are genuine discounts, right? Like there's just a wine glut this year. We've got loads of wine. Wine is cheap, whatever. Sometimes it's because you're paying for it, right? Because they're taking note of the fact that you've bought that wine, building a profile at you. Maybe, you know, they've profiled you and it's like, oh, you like a bottle of red wine on a Friday night. Well, we can now sell that to advertisers, and you'll find that Friday afternoon, your social media feeds start getting yes. full of adverts for yep. different brands of red wine.
1: And I've noticed this sort of thing. But finally, I mean, the data is valuable, isn't it? Like understanding what customers of a certain age, a certain demographic, what they like to spend their money on and when and why. Like, I mean, company to a lot of businesses, that is valuable information, isn't it?
15: Oh, absolutely valuable. And if you think about the Dan Murphy's data set of their customer loyalty, like what you like to buy from them is only one useful thing you might infer from that data set. If you ran, for example, a health insurance company, you might very well want to get your hands on that data so you can find people who drink a lot of booze yep. and crank up their premiums. And that's very profitable to be able to do that. So, yeah, the data about us is very valuable stuff, and we really need to depend on our government and our regulators to look after it and to make sure that companies respect us and look after our data.
1: Well, thank you for your time. And that last example you gave is a really interesting one. So, you know, a lot of people lie a bit on their health insurance. Oh, I have just two drinks a week of low-alcohol beer, and, you know, they drink a lot more than that. If the health insurer gets hold of, well, it's interesting, you only have two drinks a week. You're buying a lot more than that at Dan Murphy's on a weekly basis. I mean, that could come back and bite you in the bottom. Tom Silston there, Head of Policy at Digital Rights Watch. 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Anything you would like to discuss after 10 o'clock, Eddie McGuire will join us. He's got an idea to completely reshape the grand final weekend. No holiday on the Friday, grand final parade on the Saturday, grand final itself on the Sunday, and a holiday to recover on the Monday. Pretty much what the NRL does in Sydney at 9:45.
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2: 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Currently it is 13 degrees. Our forecast top today is 19. On protecting your private data, Janice says, I have three email accounts, one for the tax department, one for banking account and solicitor, and another for everything else. And Janice says, I keep my date of birth incorrect on all unofficial sites, even utilities. Yeah, I'm beginning to think I've been too open with my data. On Dan Murphy's monetising or possibly selling their customers' data, Ben says, surely under privacy law, they need to provide notice and time to either opt in or opt out. Possibly, Ben, but, you know, I would guess that most people, and I put myself in this bucket, you sign up because you think, oh, well, I get a loyalty card, I'll get things cheaper. And it's true. They do offer discounts on certain things. But inevitably, there is a price to be paid. And we're talking about politicians and where they live versus which area they actually represent in whatever parliament they're in, state or federal. Pat says, Robert Menzies did own a home. It was in 2 Haverbrack Avenue East Malvern, not Malvern East. Yeah, there's been a debate over the last week about, you know, whether you put the geographic designator, like north, south, east or west, before or after the name of a suburb. Like, is it North Fitzroy or Fitzroy North? Is it West Melbourne or Melbourne West? Is it Malvern East or East Malvern? 133-693, Tony, hello.
3: Yeah, good morning, Tom. I've rung. I can solve the question of why Jacqueline Symes left her electorate.
2: Okay. What's the answer?
3: The answer is just like, I don't know, 12 other federal and state politicians, she's ashamed of herself and disgusted that the issue of bypassing Kilmore's main road has been alive and well for nearly 25 years now. I lived in Melbourne and we used to go up through there a lot. And it's a pinch point because you've got to go through there from the northern suburbs to get to Bendigo, Echuca, or follow on to Seymour, Heathcote, etc. On a Friday or a Sunday, people going away or coming home, it is so dangerous to go up and down that street. I moved in about 12 months ago.
2: Is it because I drove up there last year in the middle of winter and it was the most horrendous day, you know, sheets of rain, it was windy, it was about as bad as it was almost snowing, it was that cold. But is it because you've got what are now suburban streets going straight on and off the Hume?
3: I think that could be part of it. But because these towns, with the expansion of the suburbs, are all, you know, growing outwards, they should have done this road a long, long time ago.
2: Yeah.
3: And don't get me wrong, I love Kilmore. With its sheets of rain and its fog, it's so cold. It's colder than Mansfield.
2: Tony, can I tell you, I was goal umpiring a game of junior football that day at Assumption College, and I was running a bit late, and I heard the siren, I sprinted out, and someone said, be careful, and I slipped over and fell in the mud. And I had to stand outside for the rest of the day, sopping wet, covered in mud, and it was about 2 degrees. It was not my finest hour, let's just say that. All right, well, Tony, you raise just a generally a very good point in that suburbs seem to develop more quickly than the surrounding or the necessary infrastructure. And, you know, to go north and northwest, you can see evidence of this. And, you know, we places like Donnybrook, for example, or Wallen or Kilmore, you know, suddenly they're becoming part of greater Melbourne as opposed to being country towns. And, you know, you're getting thousands of homes built, but not the infrastructure to match the homes. And then people look around and go, oh, you know, the traffic's bad, or I'm having to wait forever to, you know, drive to Melbourne or whatever. And yes, anyway, thank you, Tony. I don't know if Jacqueline Symes is ashamed. I suspect it's more about a retirement. I reckon she knows that Labor's probably on the nose, lose this election, be in opposition for quite a while. You might find that she just says, you know what, I've had enough, and I'd rather live in the inner suburbs of Melbourne than live in northern Victoria. 133-693, John, hello.
4: Good morning, Tom. You're talking about selling on data, and Monday I was trying to charge my battery for a Makita. I got 3 of them.
2: Yeah, for a power tool,
4: it wouldn't charge. That was yesterday. This morning, because I was thinking of going to buy one from Bunnings. This morning, I've got a pop-up ad for 3 Makita batteries for 50% off. The first time, I never told anybody, and I'm not bulled. It's not bulldust, Tom.
2: So it's reading your thoughts.
4: Well, look, I can't explain it, but I've never had one before. Can you tell me what the hell's going on?
2: Okay, so, I mean, if I buy something online, like I bought a new pair of shoes recently, and, you know, suddenly I get bombarded with ads, which I think is stupid because I've already bought the shoes. I'm not going to go buy another pair. But anyway, that's the way it works. If you search for something, I mean, you didn't do an internet search like battery life or something like that, did you?
4: Yesterday afternoon, I put my battery on charge and it would not charge. And I've had these batteries now, I think, for about 12 years.
2: But did you go online and just say, check what the battery life is for a Nikita battery? I mean, did you happen to do that?
4: I didn't have time.
2: I can't explain it, John, but I mean, my understanding is, you know, whenever you put something into, say, Google or you ask AI just to search for something, then, you know, the powers that be in the internet will notice that and hit you with ads. Certainly if you buy something online, you get slugged with ads. But reading your thoughts, well, I didn't think it was possible. Maybe it is. Dave joins us. What have you seen, Dave?
5: With Eddie and the football, how come he hasn't asked for 2 big magpies at the front of the MCG and make it like a coliseum to let everyone enjoy Collingwood, you know, even though they're not in it? I don't understand that, Tom.
2: Well, be careful what you wish for, Dave, because Eddie McGuire is joining us in about 10 minutes. He might decide to do just that. Permanent giant magpies at the MCG. In honour of Nick Dacos, who did win a most incredible Brownlow performance the other night. I mean, his performance was during the season, but 47 votes. I never thought I'd see the day. And he is a magnificent player. Thank you, Dave, at 5 to 10.
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2: It is almost 10 o'clock news at the moment with Madeline Burke. Coming up after the news, Eddie Maguire, media and football personality, will join us. He wants a big shake-up of the entire grand final weekend, which includes not having the holiday on Friday, but instead having it on the Monday. Also, we've come across an explainer from Deputy Premier Gabrielle Williams as to why she now lives, or why she lives in Surry Hills and not in Dandenong. And I think it stacks up. I do. I'll play that for you after 10. And we'll be talking about Dan Murphy's a bit this morning. Should we have bigger, bolder health warning labels on bottles of alcohol, a bit like we have with legitimate cigarettes? That's all coming up. And your calls, 133-693.
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16: 13 degrees in Melbourne, a sunny day, a forecast high of 19. It's 10 o'clock. Good morning, I'm Madeline Burke. Swan's CEO Matthew Pavlich says the so-called Pullman Five will address the rest of their teammates at some point as they return to the club for the first time since the hotel incident. Pavlich spoke briefly to waiting media this morning.
17: I think it's a natural thing that the players will come into the club over the next period. We don't know exactly when that'll be. And the players at some point will have a chat to the broader group and the club. But yeah, there's no timeline.
16: The Footy Fest outside the MCG is open. The annual event in the lead up to the grand final this year sees a specialised Kylie store, food outlets, a makeshift pub and kids' footy activities. It's expected to be a bumper weekend for tourism with two interstate teams to face off on Saturday. Sports Minister Steve Demopoulos says the MCG carries a lot of heavy lifting when it comes to Victoria's economy.
18: This venue here produces an economic uplift to Victoria of about $750 million a year in the last report undertaken by the MCC.
16: Arsonists have accidentally set fire to their own getaway car during a firebombing in Box Hill South. It's believed three males drove to a home on Duncan Street just after five this morning and tried to set fire to a vehicle, but police say they mistakenly set fire to their own car before they fled on foot. It's believed the males may be injured and possibly armed with machetes. A motorcyclist has died after a crash in Campbellfield. The bike collided with a Mazda BT50 on Sydney Road around 7:30 this morning. The rider sadly died at the scene. Moves by the federal government to level the playing field between Australian retailers and offshore businesses actually selling into Australia have been welcomed by the Australian